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6: With the balanced schedule now, you never know when you're going to play teams that are not in your division but still in the National League. And here we are on August 7th playing the Cardinals for the first time, the Rockies and St. Louis. They'll meet later on in Denver. I guess we shouldn't feel too bad because they haven't played the Giants yet either, whether here or in San Francisco. That's sometimes the quirkiness of the schedule.

0: crossing at Highway 165 and Highway 78 are reopening tonight as a result of the containment. It's set to reopen to the public at 7 o'clock. Analysts were expecting a net gain of 83,000 jobs last month. Instead, the Labor Department reports a loss of 23,000. The totals for June and May were also revised downward. KPMG Chief Economist Diane Swonk.
1: The biggest risk of a recession is if we were to have a big pullback in the AI boom. Not only would that hit wealth effects, but it would also hit the primary sector holding up growth in the U.S. economy. That's the risk when you have sort of one stool holding you up.
0: Experts say the jobs report could pressure the Fed to lower interest rates. From the Common Spirit Health KOA News Desk, I'm Chad Bauer on KOA, the official home of the Colorado Rockies.
2: There are still heavy delays on inbound Peña getting to DIA this evening, but both lanes of inbound Peña have reopened between Gun Club and Jackson Gap within the last 25 minutes after being closed because of an accident involving an RTD bus. Northbound I-25 still heavy from Santa Fe to Spear. Southbound I-25 is slow from Broadway to Hamden. Eastbound and westbound I-70 are moving well between I-25 and I-225. And the left express lane of eastbound C-470 is blocked after University for weekend road work.
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3: Starting lineups for tonight. First of all, for the Rockies, leading it off as the DH is Jake McCarthy. Cole Carrig will hit second, and he'll be in center field. Mickey Moniak in left field hits third, followed by the cleanup man, catcher Hunter Goodman. TJ Rumfield's at first base. Willie Castro at third tonight with Ezekiel Tovar at short. Batting eighth in right field, Troy Johnston. Hitting ninth, second baseman Edward Julian. On the mound, right-hander Ryan Feltner. For Ali Marmol's St. Louis Cardinals, their outstanding rookie second baseman J.J. Weatherholt will lead things off. Jordan Walker in right field, Alec Burleson at first. The DH, Yvonne Herrera, will hit cleanup. We'll get a look at rookie catcher Jimmy Crooks. Mason Wynn, a

0: shortstop hits sixth. Nathan Church is in center field. Brian Torres in left, batting ninth at third base. It's Cesar Prieto. And on the mound from Erie High School, right-hander Kyle Leahy.
1: Yeah, never liked rooting against a Colorado kid. Always rooting for guys that come out of our great state. But today, that's exactly what we're going to do. Is Kyle Leahy faces off against the Rockies. He's had a great year, 7-4 with a 3.44 ERA. In his last seven games specifically is when he's been really good. Across his last seven games, 37 innings, just five earned runs. Good for a 1.21 ERA. Although the Cardinals have not given him much run support in those games, so they're just 3-4 in those starts. It'll be the sixth time in his career that he faces the Rockies. It's going to be the first time that he'll do it as a starter. His first five appearances all in relief. He has a 4.32 ERA against his hometown childhood team. He throws a four-seamer and a sinker, both in the low to mid-90s, a curveball, which has been his best pitch this year, a 174 batting average against his curveball, a slider, a sweeper, and a changeup. He throws all six of those pitches really a good amount. He really likes to mix it up plenty. He'll be going up against the 29-year-old out of The Ohio State University. That's Ryan Feltner, and he's trying to find his groove again. His last start really was able to work around some early trouble. Home runs have been an issue for Feltner lately. 8 home runs against him in his last 4 starts. But his last start, 6 innings, he was able to get through with only allowing just 4 earned runs, kept the Rockies in the game. He'll throw a 4-seamer and a sinker in the mid-90s, a slider, a sweeper, a curveball, and a changeup. His last 2 starts against the Cardinals have been good here at Busch Stadium. 2 earned runs across 11 innings, a 1.59 ERA.
0: Umpires tonight, Jansen Visconti is going to call the balls and strikes. Willie Traynor at first base. The crew chief, Chris Guccione, at second. Charlie Ramos, the umpire, at third. Blue skies most of the day here in St. Louis after rain for much of the off day for the Rockies here in St. Louis yesterday. And it's the first full week of August, so you know it's going to be hot and humid right along the Mississippi River. And that will be no doubt probably upper 80s for a temperature to start the game, with the percentage of humidity not much lower than that.
1: Well, on our early season practices, whenever I would get back to school here in St. Louis, my teammates used to give me a hard time asking me if I swam to practice, because that's how much I'd be sweating, because it is always just so ridiculously muggy this time of year in St. Louis.
0: Cardinals are wearing red jerseys tonight with white letters and numbers. They're wearing their alternate cap rather than the STL overlapping numbers. They have the overlapping letters, excuse me. They have STL in block printing across the front of their caps. The Rockies are in their road grays tonight with the purple letters and numbers. The Rockies 2026 Heart and Hustle Award winner, Jake McCarthy, is going to lead it off, and he'll swing at the first pitch and foul it to the screen. Jake brings a 293 batting average to the plate. Career highs in homers and runs batted in with 11 and 64. Third baseman Prieto close to the grass at third. And Leahy misses outside to the left-handed batter. It evens the count at a ball and a strike. Works from the first base corner of the pitching rubber and misses with a breaking ball. It's 2-1. He led Erie to the state baseball tournament 4A at the time for Erie. There's a ground ball up the middle and into right center field for a hit. McCarthy's going to make a big turn. He's thinking two, throw to second, not in time. Another one of those hustle doubles for Jake McCarthy, number 24. He gets the Rockies off and going.
1: Well, you know, the Cardinals just got the scouting report. Nathan Church out in center field knew that McCarthy was going to be hustling. He's yelling out to Jordan Walker, "I got it, I got it." He sprints to this baseball, and it's still not enough to keep McCarthy off second base.
0: Of his 24 doubles, I would say 25% of them, maybe 33% of them, have been just like that, a ground ball into right center field that he turns into two bases. Cole Kerrig, switch-hitting center fielder, shows bunt, takes the pitch for a strike. Started to say Leahy led Erie to their first ever state tournament appearance his senior year at Erie High School. And then when he went to Colorado Mesa out in Grand Junction, he led them to their first ever appearance in the Division II College World Series. Now he's trying to help the Cardinals get to the playoffs. 1-1 pitch is fouled back by Cole. Kerrig hitting 301. Coming off a 6-for-18 homestand where not only did he have six hits, he walked five times in the six games. Checks his swing on a pitch in the dirt. It's 2-2. Kerrig, the on-base plus slugging, is almost 900. Look back at McCarthy, the 2-2 check swing fouled to the bricks at the base of the backstop. Ricocheted by the on-deck hitter, Mickey Moniak, out to Prieto, the third baseman. Cardinals are actually under 500 at home this year. Pitch high and the count is full, 3-2. And four games under 500 here at Busch Stadium and three games above break even on the road. 3-2 pitch, swing and a miss. Got him with a slider. Leahy gets a strikeout with a man in scoring position for the first out. Our first pitch was brought to us by Bank of Colorado. Get the official debit or credit card of the Colorado Rockies. When you open an account, you can get 10% off tickets and apparel with your Rockies card. Bank of Colorado, there's only one. Mickey Moniak will look at a strike on the outside part of the plate. Rockies left fielder tonight, 278 on the year with 19 homers. He's knocked in 52 despite missing a month's worth of time. Foul to the screen and it's 0-2. Kyle Leahy will be around the strike zone as a nearly three strikeouts to walks ratio. Gave up a leadoff double, came back to strike out Kerrig. He's ahead two strikes on Moniak and gets him to swing and miss on a pitch in the dirt. Crooks will throw it down to first, and a nice comeback for Leahy as he gets a couple of punch outs against guys hitting the ball pretty well for the Rockies of late.
1: Well, this time he gets to the pitch that has been his best this year, the curveball. It's more 12-6 action, and he spikes it right on top of the plate. It's just so hard to lay off.
0: Rockies looking to get a two-out hit from Hunter Goodman, and Leahy's been very tough in these circumstances this year. It's one of his best elements. Getting outs with two outs and somebody at second or third. He looks back at McCarthy. Right on right with Goodman and misses outside, ball one. Well, it wasn't quite even, but it was close. We got started at 7:15 Central Daylight Time here tonight in St. Louis. 1-0 pitch, swing and a miss on a fastball. Got it up against Hunter to even the count. 85 degrees at first pitch with the humidity at 58%. One swing and a miss. Boom, a sweeper. And so after the hustle double by McCarthy, Leahy a strike away from striking out the side. Hunter Goodman takes time. Now the Rockies catcher. Dig that right foot at the very, very back end of the right-hand batter's box and awaits a 1-2 pitch. And it's strike three called, a fastball at the top of the zone. Rockies get a double and can't get anything else. No score as the Cardinals come to bat on the KOA Rockies Radio Network.
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0: On August 4th, 1962, Marilyn Monroe died. 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And now, we're going to set the record straight and learn about the way Marilyn Monroe actually died. The third way. 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
10: Just before midnight on Saturday, February 19th, 2005, Danielle Imbeau and her friend Richard Patron left a crowded Philadelphia bar. 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
10: Those same questions frustrated law enforcement. The FBI called it murder for hire.
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27: 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The other one was wrong place, wrong time.
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10: What happened to Danielle and Richard?
28: I think that whatever happened to my dad and Danielle was planned and orchestrated and thought out.
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29: It's August 2023, a county government meeting in Pennsylvania's Lehigh Valley. A young woman, early 20s, steps up to the mic to speak.
30: My two-month-old son was happily drinking milk from his bottle when he quickly started choking, turned blue, and went limp. My boyfriend transported our son to the changing table as I grabbed an anti-choking device and my boyfriend began assembling it. Two pumps of the device and my son was conscious, gasping for air and coughing up milk.
29: They all went to the ER to make sure the baby was okay.
30: But upon arriving at Lehigh Valley Hospital, the diagnosis quickly became something so different.
29: One of the doctors had a theory.
30: She stated to my father and mother-in-law that we are young, first-time parents who got frustrated with our baby and violently shook him to make him stop crying, and a confession would only make things easier for us.
29: The parents were told to leave the hospital without their son, and he wouldn't come home for 7 whole months.
30: I'm a postpartum mom dealing with the grief and the trauma of my son being ripped from my arms. And I'm a mom who lost everything in less than 24 hours due to one doctor's misdiagnosis. Enough is enough.
29: And then the next person speaks. And the next one. The stories they tell form a pattern of parents walking into a Lehigh Valley hospital to get help for a child, only to leave without them. And the same doctor's name kept coming up again and again. A pediatrician.
31: I ask you, what kind of doctor does this?
29: That's what I wanted to know, too. From Serial Productions and the New York Times, I'm Diane Neary, and this is The Preventionist, a story about a doctor and the rise of a powerful field of pediatric medicine.
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3: First, TJ had to play right in front of him. Prieto, I guess judging by the bounce, didn't feel like he had any chance for Castro and just threw it to first.
4: I think there was just a lot of different things going on in his head, too, because out of the peripherals, he could see, am I going to go to second, or is Rumfield breaking from third? And once he fielded the ball, he saw Rumfield wasn't going, thought his best shot was at first.
3: So two men in scoring position now, one out. Troy Johnston checks his swing, and the left-handed hitting right fielder gets ball one. Very tough July for Troy, but now with the calendar flipped into this first week of August, trying to recharge his bat again. An opportunity here, and he'll hit it to Wynn, who makes a great backhanded grab from the outfield. He throws out Johnston, but the run scores as Rumfield is home and Castro gets to third. 1-0 Rockies.
4: You feel for Troy Johnston because he's been hitting into so many hard outs lately, but he's going to take this one because he gets the run home from third in Rumfield there. Got a glimpse of Mason Wynn's arm, though. He didn't even really stride to first, just off his back leg. That was a laser to first base. One of the best arms in all of baseball at short.
3: Yeah, he makes up for maybe not quite as much footwork with that bazooka of a throwing arm. Swing and a miss by Edward Julian, the Rockies' number nine hitter. One strike on Julian with Castro now at third. Two outs and the Rockies with a 1-0 lead. Leahy fires and it's high. Julian at 209, left-handed batter, three homers and 20 runs driven in. A little stronger batting average in the clutch. Swing and a miss on a good off-speed pitch. 1-2. Wynn is shortstop, shaded up the middle, and a little bit of a tilt to the right as Julian hits it up the first baseline. It just went foul. Burleson tried to scoop it before it went foul, but couldn't do so. Holds the count at a ball and two strikes. Rockies fans know, have not always fared very well here in St. Louis, so a positive to grab the early lead. Another 1-2 is strike three. No, it was called a ball. I thought it was strike three. And Jimmy Crooks, the catcher, is going to challenge the call made by Jansen Visconti, and it was a strike. So the Rockies settle for one. Middle of two, they lead 1-0 on the KOA Rockies Radio Network.
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3: 1-0, the Rockies with the lead here in the bottom of the second inning at Busch Stadium in St. Louis. Catcher Jimmy Crooks leads it off and swings and misses against Ryan Feltner. Cardinals have a few catching prospects. They like Crooks' work behind the plate. And they're hoping that the offense that he has displayed at times in his minor league career begins to show up. Pitch a little bit inside to him. It's 1-1. He's hitting 188, but he has 4 homers and 11 RBIs. 8 of his 18 hits have been extra base hits. Swing and a miss on a good changeup. It's 1-2. Rockies are heavily pulled to the right side on the infield, while the outfield shaded a little bit towards the left. 1-2 pitch is hit towards shallow left, and it's going to not be caught as it dropped between Willie Castro and Mickey Moniak. It's a big outfield here. It's very symmetrical, but you have to play a little deeper, especially this part of the lineup. And Crooks drops a ball in for the first Cardinals hit. Shortstop Mason Wynn got off to a very difficult start with the bat. It has picked up as the year has progressed after he had a very solid year last year offensively. Takes an opening strike. Sitting 238, has 4 homers. He's knocked in 45. Short lead for Crooks. The 0-1 is inside to even the count. But this lineup, especially tonight for the Cardinals, it shows their youth. Swing and a slice fair inside the right field line. Johnston will fire it in, but it's second and third and nobody out. So a bloop base hit by Crooks, and then Wynn able to poke a ball down the right side, and the Cardinals have a chance to get on the scoreboard.
4: Yeah, sometimes you don't get the pitch that you want on a, or the movement you want on a pitch. Is this slider started away and was supposed to break off the plate, but it just spun and stayed on the outer edge, and Wynn pokes it to right field. The Cardinals have worked out of some jams and limited damage. Now it's Feltner's turn to do the same.
3: It's another left-handed batter in Nathan Church, the center fielder, who will take a curveball for a strike. Church hitting at 236, 9 homers, 35 runs driven in. Rockies have the infield halfway, and Church drives it to deep center. It will stay in the ballpark. Catch made by Carrig. His throw will go to third. It got there on the fly, but Wynn, who has good speed, beat it. The sacrifice fly ties the score. One out and a runner at third. Now the Rockies will bring the infield in for Brian Torres. Left-handed hitting outfielder will hit a ball to left field, and this will be deep enough. Caught by Moniak just shy of the track, but Wynn comes home easily. And the Cardinals cash in a pair of sacrifice flies to take the lead 2-1.
4: Well, you have to give credit to both Church and Torres. They had a plan when they went to the plate there. They're just trying to get the run home. They're looking for something up in the zone and to be aggressive early. Both got pitches that were up early in the counts, and they drive home the runs. Don't try to do too much.
3: Bases empty now with two outs. Bunt try, grabbed by Filtner. Bare hand, off balance throw, pulls Rumfield off the bag. And Cesar Prieto, after going 0-20 this year after his call-up, gets his first hit of the season.
4: Yeah, he had six at-bats last year and had one hit. So he did have a major league hit before, but this is the first time this year. And if Feltner doesn't trip while fielding this ball, he probably throws him out, but he's kind of falling over his back leg, and that forced the erratic throw to first.
3: Third hit in the inning, and back to the top of the order in Weatherholt, who takes ball one. Weatherholt grounded to Tovar at short to begin the ball game for the Cardinals offensively. Slicing foul ball out of play to the left. 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That is energy in progress. 1-1 pitch is outside.
4: And they actually gave an error to Ryan Feltner on that bunt, so Prieto, no hit, reached on an error.
3: Pitch is in there for a called strike two. So Prieto will have to wait for at least one more at bat to see if he can get his first hit of the year. More concerned about getting the final out here with Weatherholt. Pitch is down. That will run the count full and let Prieto get a running start. A superb defender, Weatherholt at second base. Saw that early on, and the offense has not been bad either, and he just draws a walk as Ryan Feltner can't get that final out yet here in the second. He went to the back of the mound, and now Alone Leishman, Rockies pitching coach, coming out to talk to him. Lost in all of this is the fact that if T.J. Rumfield didn't make a nice snag, he might have had Prieto at second for sure, maybe even third base with how that played out. And I think Alone wanted to make sure here that Ryan groups, because you have the danger at the plate in Walker. He was able to get Walker to pop out first time up. He already has a career high for himself in hits here in the first week in August. Pitch to him is down. He stopped his swing in time, ball one. And he has 29 of his 81 runs batted in with two outs, like he has this situation. Swing and a miss on a good sinker evens the count. 2-1 on St. Louis. All the runs happening in this inning for both sides. 1-1 pitch. Tapped foul, and Ryan gets ahead, a ball and two strikes. Tremendous high school athlete, drafted out of high school, and really has been outstanding this year. His performance at the Home Run Derby to beat Kyle Schwarber in the final round, that was awfully impressive. 1-2 pitch. Outside, 2-2.
4: I think that performance in the Home Run Derby just kind of displayed to everybody the easy power he has, because that's later on in the competition. You're tired a little bit, and he was just flicking home runs out.
3: 2-2. He drives this to center, but it'll stay in the ballpark. Drifting onto the warning track, put away by Cole Kerrig to retire the side. Cardinals score 2. They lead 2-1 after 2 on the KOA Rockies Radio Network.
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6: Busch Stadium, the first of a 10-game road trip, the longest of the year for the Rockies. They trail 2-1 here in the bottom of the third. Alec Burleson leading things off, and it's going to be a long strike. That's all it's going to be, but it certainly was a long fly ball on the first pitch. He turned on it foul, and it's 0-1. Burleson batting third today for the Cardinals, walked in his first at-bat. He followed by Herrera and Crooks. Feltner out of the windup delivers, and now going the other way to deep left field. Moniak chased back to the warning track, reaching out for the wall. He won't find the wall. He's shy of it, but he'll find the baseball and make the catch. There's one away.
8: For Ryan Feltner again, I mentioned after the ground ball out to start the ball game with J.J. Weatherholt. Of late, Ryan has had lots of balls in the air, and that ground ball out by Weatherholt's the only one on the ground so far.
6: Here's the first pitch to Ivan Herrera. The right-handed hitter pulls it foul. It's 0-1. He lined out to third in his first at-bat. And about five last time ground ball outs in his last outing, trying to hit the ball on the ground a little bit more. Herrera, the 0-1 pitch to him. He's able to hold up on a breaking ball down and away. It's 1-1. He has an interesting stance. When he gets in there, it's a wide-open stance with his back foot at the back of the batter's box, and he's really squatted down. He is deep into his legs, especially his back leg. His front foot, not a ton of weight to it. Holds his hands real low. 1-1 pitch, and he fouls it back. It's 1-2. The Colorado Beef Council reminds you, from all beef ballpark hot dogs to burgers on the grill, beef is a summer favorite. Recipes and grilling tips at cobeef.com. The 1-2 now. Feltner out of the windup is going to have to at least throw another pitch to Herrera as this changeup is bounced to the backstop. It's 1-2. No strikeouts yet for Ryan Feltner. As allowed a pair of walks, a pair of hits. 1-2. And this is tapped back. Thought it would stay out in front of the plate for a moment, but spun behind catcher Hunter Goodman. Herrera has been hit by 25 pitches this year. That leads the majors. And he's on one heck of a pace. 1-2 pitch. And he hits this to deep left field. Moniak at the wall looking up. It's gone. Straight away left to about three rows deep. Herrera was down in the count. Fouled off a couple of two-strike pitches. Then he hit his 13th home run of the year over the wall and left. It's 3-1 St. Louis here in the bottom of the third.
8: And the struggle to keep guys from elevating the baseball against him continues, unfortunately. Not only that the ball is in the air, but I mean, it's just a combination of location and doing it in counts that should be a pitcher's advantage.
6: Jimmy Crooks to the plate. Left-handed hitter will take outside. It's 1-0. He singled and scored back in the second. It's now 9 home runs in the last 5 starts against Ryan Feltner. It's been an issue for him of late. 1-0 pitch, and that's a good changeup. 1-1 as Crook swings and misses. The 3-1 here in the bottom of the third inning. Rockies scored first in the top of the second. Actually threatened in every inning, but Leahy has done a nice job really limiting the damage where the Cardinals have taken advantage. All three guys who have hit in the game so far for them, they've scored. 1-1 pitch. Brooks takes the changeup down. It's 2-1. Jack mentioned in his first at bat, the Cardinals really impressed with his defense this year, and that was known coming throughout the minor league system that he can really catch defensively as he pops this in the air to left field.

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2: 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Rockies lose 3-2, game number one of a 10-game road trip. Let's check out some scores around American League Ballpark. Six different scores to report for you. Two still ongoing. In the top of the sixth inning, the Rays are up 2-0 over the Mariners. It's a good day to be named Jonathan and play for the Rays, or Johnny. It's Johnny DeLuca and Jonathan Aranda both having solo home runs for the runs in that game. The Yankees and the Braves were tied scoreless after seven innings. Tyler Molly in his first start as a Brave with six shutout. Max Fried against his former team with six and a third shutout for the Yankees. But in the top of the eighth inning, it's Austin Riley who just hit a solo home run to put the Braves up 1-0. That game's in the top of the eighth. Everywhere else we're final. We'll start with the amazing story, which is the Boston Red Sox. They win 13-1 today over the Athletics at home. Peyton Tolley, six innings, 14 strikeouts, gave up just one earned run. All the starters had a hit. Six of the nine had multiple hits. They're on a 9-game winning streak, and they've won 27 of their last 30. It's been a ridiculous run that the Red Sox are on right now. Speaking of Sox, how about the White Sox? They lose 8-2 today at home to the Cleveland Guardians. Parker Messick, seven innings of two-run ball, punched out eight. The Rangers with a big 2-1 win over the Orioles today. They're only two runs coming in the sixth inning on a Jock Peterson two-run home run. And then finally, the Royals fall at home today 6-4. It was the Cubs' debut of Kevin Gausman. He picked up the win, pitched great, seven innings, gave up just two earned runs. Those are your American League Ballpark scores. National League next here on the KOA Rockies Radio Network.
3: Here's the latest from KOA News. The Aspen Acres fire continues to remain at over 101,000 acres and 71% containment. The Custer County Sheriff's Office announcing that Highway 165 and Highway 78 are reopening tonight as a result of the containment. It's set to reopen to the public at 7 o'clock. Analysts were expecting a net gain of 83,000 jobs last month. Instead, the Labor Department reports a loss of 23,000. The totals for June and May were also revised downward. KPMG chief economist Diane Swonk.
4: The biggest risk of a recession is if we were to have a big pullback in the AI boom. Not only would that hit wealth effects, but it would also hit the primary sector holding up growth in the U.S. economy. That's the risk when you have sort of one stool holding you up.
3: Experts say the jobs report could pressure the Fed to lower interest rates. From the Common Spirit Health KOA News Desk, I'm Chad Bauer on KOA, the official home of the Colorado Rockies.
5: Slower traffic on the northbound side of I-25, right around Colfax, going into that stadium curve there. There is an disabled vehicle on the side of the road, and that's contributing to that slowing. Also, I-70 westbound at 6th Avenue out in Golden, there is a disabled vehicle blocking the right lane there. Be on the lookout for those flashing lights and stay to the left. Pinney Boulevard inbound running pretty slow between 40th and Tower Road. About a 5-minute slowdown there. I'm Jeffrey Dallet on KOA, 850 AM and 94.1 FM.
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0: St. Louis on a humid night. The Cardinals knocked off the Rockies in other National League ballparks. The Mets have won four in a row. Pittsburgh has dropped four straight. Marcus Semien had a three-run homer as the Mets win it 6-4. They're in the bottom of the seventh inning after a lengthy rain delay in Philadelphia. Blue Jays lead the Phillies 4-2. Washington wins for just the second time in their last 10 games. The two teams combined for five homers. Cincinnati had three, but they were all solo shots, and Washington won it 5-4. Nolan Schanuel and Mike Trout hit home runs. For Trout, it is the sixth time in his career that he's hit a home run on his birthday. And the Angels made it four losses in a row for Miami, the final in South Florida, 4-3. The Brewers blew their biggest lead of the season. They were up 4-0 on the Twins, but Josh Bell went 4-for-5, including a homer, and Minnesota keeps its playoff hopes alive with an 8-6 win. Three games out west that are ongoing. Arizona has a 2-0 lead on the Dodgers, trying to hand LA its seventh consecutive loss. Houston leads at San Diego 4-2 in the fifth inning, while the Giants are up 4-2 over the Tigers, top of the fourth in San Francisco. We'll wrap things up from St. Louis after one more timeout here on the KOA Rockies Radio Network.
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0: Game two of the series tomorrow will feature Kyle Freeland in a battle of left-handers with Matthew Liberatore. The Rockies All-Access show that happens every Saturday, hosted by our Jesse Thomas, will get underway at 4 o'clock tomorrow Mountain Time. The on-deck show at 4:30. first pitch at around 5:15. Our thanks to Doug Niemeyer at Master Control, and with us here at the ballpark, our executive producer, Jesse Thomas. For those two gentlemen and Zach Goodman, Jack Corgan saying thanks to all of you for listening. Hope you'll join us tomorrow. Men, get your checkups. Stay on top of your health. Take it from me, a two-time cancer survivor. The more information you have, the more regularly you visit your doctors, the better your opportunity to join in with the rest of us and win the fight against prostate cancer. Final score tonight here in St. Louis, Cardinals 3 and the Rockies 2. Have a good night, everybody.
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13: Because they gave up the draft capital, they gave up for Jalen Waddle, of course, they're going to make a concerted effort, and they're going to be intentional about trying to get Jalen Waddle the ball. Like, when we look at Jahdae Barron, right, he's got a tough hill because you got Riley Moss and you have Pastor Tan. So getting him on the field, they got to pick and choose their spots. With Jalen Waddle, they don't really have to do that. They know what the spots they can actually put him in, and he can excel right away. And for me, all that's going to say is that you could have done the same thing with other players, including Marvin Mims, but you didn't do it. But because you gave up the draft capital, you pounded the table. You know, you didn't go after him, you know, just 1 year, but you went after him 2 years and you finally got him. You got to make yourself right.
14: Yeah.
13: And making yourself right, there's a potential to make yourself wrong about another player.
14: Yeah, there is that. Mims did pull up a little bit today, left early. Mims and Adkins, but they both left under their own power. That wasn't like Henningsen where he got carted off. So I imagine they had a little cramp or something like that. We'll see. We'll see. It, again, not really allowed to speculate on that kind of stuff as that's part of the media rules for covering the team as far as that goes. We did get an interesting, like I said, Sutton and Benito were back today. So for those that have been worried about those two, they were back. I will say that Red Murdoch got a forced fumble. Now he's in 7-on-7s, but still. Torian York is everywhere. 70% of the earth is covered by water, and the rest is by Torrey. No, I'm just kidding.
13: That would be Deion Sanders, Pat Sertan.
14: Right. No, Torrey York, man, is an inside backer. He's the UDFA. I know everybody's on the Red Murdoch thing, but I'm telling you, I want to talk about that when we come back. We had a break here. Torrey York's making a name for himself, looks like to me. We'll see how that continues to go, especially in these preseason games. We got a break. Broncos Country Night back after this.
15: Music is a bridge between the material and the spiritual. 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
2: KOA News Time, 9:30. The Broncos' new stadium could come with fees for season ticket holders to keep their seats. Season ticket holders at Broncos training camp voiced mixed opinions on the potential for personal seat licenses. The Adams family has held season tickets since 1963.
3: I think it's reasonable and to be able to pay for it, and it's just a new way to kind of pay for these stadiums, and they're monstrosities of stadiums, right? But it's almost a small investment, too, and a seat that you're going to be sitting in for a while.
2: Other fans aren't so excited about the prospect of paying thousands of dollars to have the right to keep their season tickets at the new stadium. Broncos president Damani Leach has said the team is exploring the option of using PSLs. Boulder police say they caught the guy who was driving 50 miles an hour down the bike path from Davidson Mesa last night. 44-year-old Gerardo Aguilar Cruz was charged with reckless driving and reckless endangerment. From the Common Spirit Health KOA News Desk, I'm Gordon Scott.
4: Drive around the metro area right now, it's major issue free, which is good. No major accidents or slowing out there. I-70 westbound at 6th Avenue, there is a disabled vehicle in the right lane. That's got that right lane closed, not causing a lot of slowing there. Just stay to the left. Also, Pena Boulevard inbound, really slow right around Tower Road. There's construction in that area, and that's causing an extra 3 to 4 minutes on your commute towards the airport. C-470 eastbound at Kendrick Castillo Way, there is some road work going on in the left express lane. Fox 31, pinpoint weather. Tonight, areas of smoke, a low of 68. Tomorrow, very, very hot and a high of 101. It's currently partly cloudy and 83 in Denver. I'm Jeffrey Dallet on KOA, 850 AM and 94.1 FM.
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25: Welcome back to the Broncos Country Tonight. Benjamin Albright, Nick Ferguson. Short show post-Rockies edition. And we've talked a little bit about camp today, back in pads for the Broncos. Interesting day. Red Murdoch got a forced fumble off Jolie in sevens. Torian York is the undrafted linebacker. They drafted Murdoch, and the undrafted was Torian York. And I got to be honest with you, man. York has put together a string of decent practices when he gets reps. Doesn't get a lot of them. You know, he's down there on the depth chart. He's, you know, he's in that third string tier, not get a lot of them. But when he gets opportunity, it's popping. And I know a young Nick Ferguson can always appreciate somebody making the most of the reps.
26: Yeah, I mean, the reps are valuable. They're important. And as camp moves on, the reps are going to be reduced as the team starts to prepare for the week one matchup. And you hope that at this particular point, you've stacked the deck. You've added as many positive plays as you can. Now, the reps are not going to be equal, right? Because the rule in the NFL, we're going to treat everyone fair.
25: Fair and equal, two different things, yep.
26: Right. So you may say, well, at the end of the camp, you look at it and say, well, I had 35, 40 reps. Someone else may have had 75. But it goes back to quality reps. What did you do when you were in? And it goes far beyond just the responsibility at your position, right? Did you set someone else up? And even though it may be in a 707 drill, team run, whatever it is, even on special teams, punching the ball out, ripping the ball out, because Red Murdoch, that was one of the reasons that the team added him, because the number of
25: forced fumbles
26: and turnovers during his time in college. But you got to maximize your reps, man. You have to stack days, because there are going to be moments when you come out, you're not going to really want to be out there.
25: Yeah.
26: It's a game you love, but mentally, you're not into it, because guess what? Your body is sore, right? And I'm sure that's what a lot of guys are fighting through right now, because tomorrow, if I'm not mistaken, I guess they sort of have somewhat of a simulated scrimmage.
25: Right.
26: But I don't think it's going to be, you know, what it used to be or whatever. But my point of saying that, Ben, is that your body is sore. That scrimmage is going to be an opportunity for you to set yourself aside from someone else. Because guess what? Everyone is sore. Your hip flexors are sore. Your shoulders are sore. So if you can come out and excel and take advantage of someone who's just kind of lunching, right? They're just trying to get through the day. Now when the coaches go back in the meeting room, they're going to go, you know what? That young Benjamin Albright, man, you know, he started making some plays, but man, he really stood out today. That's how you want individuals to speak about you. That's why you have to continue to stack your days. You have to still continue to build those bricks. Because at the end of the day, no matter what happens, if you're a guy on the bubble, you want to say you gave yourself the best opportunity to make this team.
25: It gives me a chance to talk about tomorrow, as a matter of fact. Saturday, I'll be out there, KOA, 9 a.m. on the air. Myself, Ryan Edwards, 9 to noon. But I want to tell you guys, if you're a fan that's attending Broncos training camp, you can stop by our KOA promo tent in the fan area and register to win a pair of tickets to both Broncos home preseason games. One winner each day will go home with tickets to both games. That's from the official home of the Broncos here at KOA.
0: little bumps and bruises, but so far, other than the Matt Henningsen thing, man, it's looking like it's been okay. I was talking with somebody earlier today about the health, you know, string, and the Broncos have been incredibly lucky,
26: right,
0: with the health stuff. Obviously, the Bo Nix thing, it hurt at the end of the year. And the question kind of got bandied around. Everybody knows, you know, as Bo goes, this team goes.
26: Absolutely.
0: But who's the next person that you absolutely cannot afford to have go down with injury? And
26: oh, that's easy.
0: We went back and forth. I was, well, I would, I mean, a lot of people were saying Sertan. I wound up settling for Zach Allen.
26: Well, I was going to go with 1A, 1B. Both of those guys are key.
0: Mm-hmm.
26: Now, one can argue and say, okay, well, if PS2 goes down, you have either Chris Abrams-Drain or Jahdae Barron who can step into that role. Obviously, we know that the level of production is not going to be the same as having PS2 out there. It's going to change a little what Vance Joseph can and wants to do with his defense. Zach Allen, losing him, that is going to be pivotal. Now, Zach Allen is not a Warren Sapp. He's not an Aaron Donald. But what he is still a disruptor in his own right, because we've seen that all the training camp. Whether it was on the pass, whether it was on run plays, there was penetration by Zach Allen. And I know he doesn't look that part as a menacing, disruptive type of defensive lineman, but, hey man, he walks in those shoes well. And if he's not up front, you say, okay, well, Savion Jones step into that role, or Wazirike, or Tyler Odeyenum, we don't know. Because to me, if you don't have a Zach Allen, it puts more pressure on the team because there's no JFM. And this is why everyone was like, oh, man, yeah, the team can get past with JFM. You know why? Because you got freaking Zach Allen.
0: Right. And you're going to have Malcolm Roach and Wazirike rotating through that, you know, through that other JFM role. But he's a talent. You're going to miss.
26: It's not Zach Allen.
0: There's a reason the Titans paid him.
26: It's not.
0: Well, JFM, I'm saying there's a reason the Titans paid him.
26: Yeah,
0: you know, he's a good player. And Zach Allen, yeah, you can't afford to lose that up because it's the engine that makes everything go. Like the engine up front that gets that pressure and it allows things on the back end to happen in this defense. And, you know, I'm sure as a DB, you can understand and appreciate, you know, having those guys up front tying up those blockers, getting that pressure forces quarterbacks to speed up the clock. They make a bad decision, and then it allows those DBs to feast, you know, and try to get turnovers. And that is a point of emphasis for the Broncos this year. But I think if there's a player that is as valuable, and I'd say as valuable as Bo, but, you know, at the end of the day, if there's a player you absolutely can't have go down, it's Zach Allen.
26: Well, I mean, speaking of which, you know, the pass rush and the coverage are married together, right? And one helps the other. If you hold up coverage in the back end, allows those guys to get home. If they're able to get penetration, be the one-on-one, or even get pressure during the double team, it forces the ball to come out early. You're able to make plays on the back end. So when you talk about feasting and you look at these two position groups, hey, man, you're trying to feast like it's a Renaissance festival, right? And eat on those big turkey legs. And that's where the Broncos want to be. We've seen a little bit last year. We've seen what Zach Allen has done thus far in practice. And I believe the total turnovers can increase from what they were last year based on the pressure that you're able to generate up front. And we know Nick Benito, Jonathan Cooper, Jonah Ellis, Q Robinson, we know what those guys can do.
0: Mm-hmm.
26: But to even make those guys' lives easier, someone's got to command a double team, which is going to mean one-on-ones for someone. You don't win your one-on-ones. We can't put you on the field, coach.
0: Right.
26: You can't do it.
0: Yeah, and that's pretty straightforward. I thought that was an interesting, you know, sort of mini debate that kind of sprung out of a conversation, and it kind of got me thinking, like, you know, this team has got enough depth that it can survive most of this, you know, most an injury or here or there to most of this stuff.
26: Not those two guys.
0: I think that changes the dimensions and dynamic of this team. We did have football on the TV last night, the Hall of Fame game, Carolina Panthers taking on the Arizona gonna suck this year's. And,
26: speaking of which, I mean, there was a little crow that, I mean, I know it's only the first preseason game, but there's a little crow that you have to eat.
0: I refuse.
26: Don't refuse to do it.
0: The plate set out for me as I walked in here. I threw it directly in the trash, and here's why. You know, Carson Beck was up against third stringers and future insurance salesman. Doesn't actually count. So we're just gonna pretend that didn't happen.
26: You're gonna do that. This is the same thing that people said when Shedeur Sanders started against Carolina Panthers starting defense on the road.
0: Yep.
26: Oh, you know, third team. No, it wasn't. It was the first team. Mm-hmm. But for Carson Beck, no matter who he played against, here's what I was looking for. What was his pocket presence like?
0: He looked in command of the offense. That's right. As much crap as I've talked about the kid, yes. He looked in command of the offense on those early drives.
26: And he threw a dime to the tight end in the corner, throwing right to the pylon, mm-hmm. just like he practiced it. Mm-hmm. Right, he dropped it right in the bucket. And the biggest thing is he didn't turn the ball over.
0: Yeah.
26: Right? He could have easily turned the ball over, whether he was with the starters or the third team. And so he looked great. And look, I know it's only the first preseason game, but I love seeing both of the young quarterbacks compete. Carson Beck and Haynes King.
0: Yeah.
26: It just took me back to that game about 2 years ago in Athens where it came down to, like, who had the ball last?
0: Yeah.
26: And who was going to...
0: So did this one.
26: Yes, that's exactly. But this time, Haynes King ended up on the right side of things, mm-hmm. opposed to Carson Beck beating him when he was a quarterback for the University of Georgia.
0: Well, that's what I was going to say. I was going to ask, because this is another Georgia Tech deal with Carson Beck.
26: That's what it's like.
0: Yeah, I know. You know, it was certainly fun to just sort of see that play itself back out. Haynes King finished 21 of 34, 180 yards, 2 touchdowns, no interceptions. He also ran it 3 times for 39 yards, and a touchdown. On the flip side of that, the Arizona Cardinals, Carson Beck, 15 of 19, 188 yards, 1 touchdown. He did take a sack, though. Beck had 2 carries for 3 yards before he gave way to Keaton Slovis, who went 9 of 10, 106 passing yards, and a touchdown himself. Not a lot of defense in that game, but it was funny to me because there were some tweets about the Hall of Fame game, and it was like, you know, people are like, yeah, football's back, and in 20 minutes you're going to turn it off, you know, that kind of stuff. I don't think anybody turned that one off last night. That game was fun to watch.
26: It was, and like for football fans and fantasy lovers, hey, they love those types of big score types of games. Me, as a former defensive player, I don't.
0: I want to see some. There was no defense happening in that game, no. But it was fun. It was fun to watch them punch and counterpunch.
26: Yes.
0: Even though there was no defense happening.
26: Well, yeah, see, that was fun. Like for me, a great game. And I'm like, oh, that game was awesome. The score is 6-3.
0: Right. Right.
26: I love it. Everyone hates that, but the defensive player in me, I love that type of game because I want to see the defense show up. Because listen, we know this. All the regular season stats. Therefore, for the offense, for just that, the regular season. But when it comes to where the rubber meets the road and you're trying to advance in the playoffs, this is where you need your defense to show up and show out. And that's why I like the low-scoring game. But for the first game of the NFL 2026 campaign, that was a great showing, a great outing for both of those teams.
0: Yeah. The Carolina Panthers did not run the ball as much as Arizona did. Arizona, Bam Knight ran it 12 times, 60 yards. Kiner, 14 times for 57 yards. Even having a Hull, 6 times for 23 yards. The Cardinals were committed to running the ball, which is going to be the crux of what they do on
26: offense.
0: That's
26: their hallmark.
0: Right. On the other side of things, Carolina spread around. I mean, Mike Davis got a few carries. Tyus had 8 carries. The interesting ones to me, I mean, Etienne, little brother, got 4 carries for 12 years. But A.J. Dillon, the former Green Bay Packers running back who ate himself out of the league, came back last year with Philly and had 12 carries last year trying to make a comeback. And he got a few carries for the Panthers in that. We got 3 carries for 18 yards, did score a touchdown in that one. He also caught a ball for 18 yards. As well, Dillon might, as far as that big back, like he might be carving a little bit of role there in Carolina.
26: Man, at the end of the day, man, it's finding ways to extend your career, whatever the team needs or wants from you, being able to step into that role and own it. So I'm hoping that Dillon is able to kind of find a home for himself. He's a, you know, big body back. And even if they ask him, hey, look, man, we need you to play a little fullback. You're like, hell yeah. So that means that's one less fullback, the H-back you keep on the roster, and now you still have a young running back to kind of carry that load and just being somewhat of a bruiser. So, yeah, man, why not?
0: A couple of players with connections here in Colorado. Xavier Weaver, the wide receiver for the Arizona Cardinals, 3 catches for 31 yards on five targets. On the Panthers side of things, Jimmy Horn Jr., former CU Buff, led the Panthers in receiving, four catches for 44 yards on seven targets in that one. Long reception of 17 for him. It was a fun way to start the season. You definitely don't want to see games that don't have defense like that at all. Most of the time, but for a first game back, Hall of Fame game, which, by the way, as you noted when we were watching last night, they really updated that stadium and that field. That was kind of fun. It was kind of fun to have the punch counter punch and watch Carolina come all the way back there, at the end and win it. With Haynes King rushing for that 5-yard touchdown with 2 seconds left in the game. So I thought there were worse ways to start the season. That felt like a good one to start.
26: Yeah, that was a great one to start. And I don't know if that play was called by design, but it was quite familiar to me watching Haynes King play as a member of the Georgia Tech Yellow Jackets, especially when he played here in Boulder against the CU Buffs. How they open up the formation, mm-hmm. right? Spread everyone out, had everyone running down in the low red zone, and it just opened up the C's part, and Haynes King was like, I'm going to do what I do best, and able to get the ball in the end zone. And I'm happy for him because here's a guy who was, early on in the season last year, college football season, who was mentioned as possibly being in the Heisman race.
0: Yeah.
26: Right? And then to go undrafted, unfreaking drafted, but to make a play like that when everyone's watching, right? Everyone's watching. It's the start of football. It may not mean anything in the grand scheme of, wins and losses, but I can tell you what, that means a lot for Haynes King. And if you're Dave Canellis, you're thinking about keeping three quarterbacks on your roster because Bryce Young cannot do those types of things.
0: Yeah, I wanted Haynes King here. I thought, if anybody could get, a little bit out of Haynes, this guy who got Taysom Hill, that let Sean Payton, get a hold of Haynes King. I thought he'd be a perfect little understudy for Bo Nix, but ultimately not the case and not how that worked out. Andy Reid came out today and said that he's not going to play Pat Mahomes in the preseason. Now, we know Mahomes is slated to be the guy to start against the Denver Broncos, the season opener, September 14th at Arrowhead Stadium, Monday Night Football. But it does not look like at this point that he's going to play in the preseason. Reed, when asked today, said, quote, I mean, there's a pretty good chance I don't play him and percentages are leading that way. I don't know if I'll play him in the second or third game. I don't know that, but percentages probably lean against doing that and letting the other guys, we've got new people in those positions behind him who need some work, get that. The more reps they get, the better.
26: Well, look, I'll say this before. They're going to run Patrick Mahomes out there against the Denver Broncos. Man, I don't wish that for him, even though we live here in Broncos country and, we go against Chief Kingdom all the time because basically what you're doing, you have a guy who, look at it from an animal kingdom standpoint, he's a wounded wildebeest, mm-hmm. right? And he's running around with meat draws on and he's facing a bunch of wolves and they're not going, I don't see Nick Benito, John DeCooper, Jonah Ellis, or Q Robinson looking to take it easy on Patrick Mahomes, being as though he's a Super Bowl MVP, and he may be laboring a little. No. That's when you go in for the kill, right? Isn't that the whole thing with sharks when they smell blood in the water, right? They go to kill.
0: Yeah.
26: And that's what you have to do. So, hey, man, no sympathy here in this game, right?
0: Nope. We got to punch out on this one. Appreciate you guys being along for the ride. Tune in tomorrow, Saturday, 9 a.m. here on KOA. We'll be carrying practice live. Appreciate you guys. We got a break. BCT. Back after this.
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10: KOA News Time, 10 o'clock. Republican candidate for governor Victor Marx says he wants to do a gubernatorial debate on 9 News, just not one with a moderator.
11: In comments on X, Marx says he's not refusing to debate. Marx says he wants one debate with no moderator, just candidate to candidate addressing the people of Colorado. 9 News had proposed a debate for the gubernatorial candidates on September 29th. Kathy Walker, KOA.
10: A worker at the Weld County Jail is accused of bringing drugs into the jail and having a sexual relationship with an inmate. Officials say 34-year-old Maria Rojas Valeria was a civilian contractor, and an investigation determined she allegedly brought drugs into the jail at least 9 times. She's also accused of having an intimate relationship with an inmate she supervised and having sexual relations within the jail. Rojas Valerio is facing numerous charges, including felony introduction of contraband. Former KOA and KHOW radio host Peter Boyles is going into the Colorado Broadcasters Hall of Fame.
12: Boyles began his Denver radio career in disc jockey and traffic reporter roles in the early 70s before finding his way to talk show host, where his entertaining and sometimes controversial style drew plenty of attention. His longtime producer, Casey Bloyer, says Boyles is synonymous with some of the state's biggest stories.
13: And a lot of them that he broke on, like the JonBenet story, he never let that go.
12: Boyles will be inducted with 8 others, including Alan Berg, in October. Connor Shreve, KOA.
10: And no relief from the hot temperatures this weekend, with a heat advisory in effect from 11 o'clock tomorrow morning until 8 o'clock Sunday night. Highs each day around 100 degrees. Mid-90s Monday and Tuesday, around 90 on Wednesday, with the extended forecast calling for highs around 80 degrees Thursday, with a chance for showers. Your next update, 10:30 from the Common Spirit Health KOA News Desk. I'm Gordon Scott.
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0: Welcome to Broncos Country Tonight, short show, post-Rockies edition. Benjamin Albright, Nick Ferguson here with you. And I'm going to lead off the show by shouting out our guy, Grant Smith, joining the ranks of fatherhood. I'm not going to get too deep in the weeds on the specifics there. That's his story to tell. But you guys noticed that Grant's been out a little bit. He's going to be out for roughly the next 6 weeks while he's... You know,
25: doing his thing.
0: He's doing his thing. Welcoming his newborn into the, I'm not giving any information away there. Welcoming his newborn into the world. And that was this morning, happy and healthy. And, we're all excited for Grant. Congratulations to Grant, on that. With that, it was back to pads for the Denver Broncos today. You know, so the topic you wanted to get into all week, and we can get into that first, about referees. At practice. Is that helpful? I mean, it feels to me like that would be helpful, especially if there's focal points from the league that they want disseminated. But I don't know. Having not been in those shoes before, I don't know.
25: Well, I mean, I would like as a player to have the referees there all the time, right? And that would be an essential way for the league to have somewhat of a stockpile of officials, because now each one of those guys are there every single day. They're local guys.

0: who's at practice, it helps with knowing the rules. And I know that sounds crazy, Ben, that you say, okay, well, shouldn't all the NFL players know all the rules? No, they don't.
1: I know. I know the coaches. Some coaches don't know the rules.
0: Yeah, they sometimes. Don't. And sometimes there's a little pushback. Like earlier in the week, there was a play where the Broncos were called for somewhat of a pick, like a moving pick in basketball.
1: Right.
0: And there was a lot of conversation and dialogue with the defensive players, Sean Payton working the referees. Once again, just like a pick in basketball, you cannot move. And there's certain aspects that you can't. So having officials there, it helps with the preparation of what is to come when the Broncos first face their first preseason opponent, which is the Atlanta Falcons next week.
1: Yeah, the Broncos finished fourth in total flags last year, but number one in penalty yardage accumulated. So definitely a problem, definitely a thing of concern. However, I will say three of the top five teams did make the playoffs. You had the Jags, the Houston Texans, and the Broncos finishing 3, 4, 5 in flags. Now the Titans and Cowboys were 1 and 2. But, you know, so just because you get penalties doesn't mean you can't overcome it. But it is, you know, it is sort of fascinating to me that one division had the Titans, Jags, and Texans. Also, Dallas and New York were in another. Those divisions wound up with high number of penalties. And the Broncos, who finished fourth in flags, but number one in penalty yardage accumulated. And it was actually by a lot, too. They had over 100. They had one penalty fewer than the Jags, but still had like 100 and, what was it, like 170 yards more or something like that, I think it was. I don't remember.
0: Well, Ben, it all depends on what the penalty is. Like, you can have...
1: You get a downfield PI versus a bunch of false starts. It's wildly different.
0: That entirely different, right? And we know that that's one of the things that they had with Riley Moss because it led to explosive plays for the opposing offense, but also gave them great field position. So, yeah, there were some false starts, maybe some holdings, some things like that. But you want to make sure that you keep your penalties down, man, because once again, if you find yourself in a situation offensively, could you imagine you're in a 2-minute offense, you're moving the ball down the field, you have to get a score, whether that's 3 points or that's 7 points, but then on explosive play that you think that you move right into position for the game-winning field goal, guess what? It is now called back because of holding. Mm-hmm. Or the one that drives coaches crazy is formations.
1: Yeah.
0: It's like, how in the hell do you not know how to line up?
1: Right.
0: Sure, we practice this, but this is why officials are so key. And I wish that officials were more involved with some of the one-on-one activity, because we know that that's an offensive drill, and I hate that drill.
1: Yeah, I think there are some penalties you just can't control, right? There's some things it's free motion of the game. You know, there's too much movement and motion happening at high speed. You can't get, lining up is the easiest thing on earth to control.
0: Well, we know that's easy, but it was a point of emphasis going back what 2 years ago. And it really hurts,
1: especially
0: Kansas
1: with the
0: City.
1: Tackles. Yeah, there's tackles in Kansas City lining up already in the backfield.
0: Yeah, yeah. So you don't want to be in a situation like that. But it's important that players know the rule. But once again, I will reiterate this, and I know it sounds crazy for professional athletes not to know all the specifics of the rules. It's like you know the rules from a surface level.
1: Right.
0: But you don't know it in the detail from the wording standpoint of how the league classifies it, which actually changed some of the things that you see, because I think Romeo Doubs last year when the Packers came here, it was Riley Moss who was called for pass interference. Mm. And everyone was so upset, like, no, that's egregious. He just, you guys just picking on him because he's a white corner. I'm like, no, this particular call was legit because he reached out. He grabbed Romeo Doubs' hand, trying to pull himself back in phase, mm-hmm. and that violates the rule within itself.
1: Can't do that, right?
0: Can't do it.
1: So I think that's good. It's also interesting to see which coaches have an incredible grasp of the rule book versus which ones do not.
0: That would be Bill Belichick.
1: Yeah, well,
0: great grasp of the rules.
1: Him, Mike Vrabel, is very, very cognizant of the rule book. Maybe not in his personal life, but certainly on the field.
0: that's entirely different.
1: I can make that joke.
0: That's entirely different.
1: The Harbaugh, Jim Harbaugh. Remember the free kick at halftime?
0: Yes, you know, his Broncos.
1: Right. His grasp of the rule book. There are some coaches out there that really, really have a meticulous nature with that when it comes to that rule book. And it's certainly fascinating to see who has a better grasp of it than others. Like when a coach is sitting over there on the sidelines having a referee explain something to them versus the guy who's dictating to the referees, like, hey, wait a minute now. There's X, Y, and Z rule. And so it's always kind of fun.

0: for me to see that sort of thing. Maybe it may not be fun for anybody else, but it's fun for me to see which coaches are really like rules nerds and know this kind of stuff.
1: Well, that could be a good thing and it could be a bad thing at the same time. Good thing because you know the rules, you can explain it to the referees, you can explain it to your team. It could be a bad thing because you know the rules so well, then you're very antagonistic towards the official, which now makes him look at you in a very different way because now you're yelling, you're screaming at officials. And I know people sit at home and they yell about calls being blown and not the right call. And I saw that. Listen, I'm going to tell you, it's really difficult to be a referee. But remember, just like players, referees are human, right? And just think about it, Ben. If you were official and you're getting the earful from the head coach, he's yelling, he's screaming, you know, spit's coming out of his mouth. You're trying to explain to him. He doesn't want to hear it. Then next thing you know, you're running on that coach's sideline and you run into him. Now it makes it worse.
0: Mm-hmm.
1: Oh, now the next couple of calls, I'm not saying that referees are doing this in a very malicious way purposely, but I understand if they do.
0: Yeah, I'll lean into this with my own experience.
1: Okay.
0: I think I've told a story about refereeing high school football games, you know, that are in Arkansas State playoffs. And there was a coach that was giving me the business on the sideline. I mean, just giving me the in my ear all game. It didn't matter what it was. He was just complaining about something. What?
1: Was it your coach?
0: No, I'm reffing.
1: Oh, you're official. Okay.
0: I'm on the sideline there, you know, in my spot, and blue, did you not see the blue? Did you not see the, you know, just in my ear, every play, ask if I, it didn't matter. Like, cause we ended up going back and looking at the tape on this game, and this guy was wrong about 80% of the things he was trying to point out. But he was, and I got to the point where there was a marginal call that could have gone either way. And I was like, bleep this mother bleeper. And
1: so it was a very subjective call.
0: It was a subjective call that I, in my head, went against the guy. Now, I didn't determine the game, but, you know, it's like I went against the guy just because I was tired of him in my ear all game. This was deep into the third quarter, and he just been giving me the business all game, and I was sick of it. And so it was a marginal call, could have gone either way. And I was like, you know what?
1: I'm going to on the shy side of caution, and I'm going to.
0: Statute of limitations is over on this one. I mean, it's been, this has been like 20 years, but yeah.
1: But listen, I don't blame referees for, you know, being very emotional. Like, a coach is yelling at you. He's berating you. He's calling you everything but the child of God. And you, by professional standards, you're supposed to sit there and you're supposed to take it. You're supposed to be as professional as possible. Yes, coach, I got that. I understand that. But this guy is constantly yelling and screaming. And it's hard not to be human and go, you know what? This is a very subjective call. And here's what I saw. The coach probably, anyone else saw something else, but I'm going to settle this coach down by making this particular call. Hopefully it would kind of get him to chill the hell out. So that is really interesting, but I'm glad the Broncos had officials, but I wish the officials were there all the time.
0: I think that would make it better for everybody, more equitable for everybody. Anyway, news and notes out of camp today. I think everybody saw Henningsen got carted off. I think that one's out there. It's just certainly better on the internet. No word yet from the team on the nature as of, you know, us recording this, but there was a pretty grim thing. Now, we're not allowed to speculate on the nature of injuries because that's part of the media rules, but I will say that he went down during a drill. Everybody took a knee around him. He was helped to the cart by medical personnel. Henningsen's a guy who tore his Achilles. If you remember that joint practice with the Niners last August and wound up missing the entire season. That's we're all rooting for him. I think Henningsen's a smart guy. I think he's a good guy. Yeah. I think it's just bad injury luck, man. It sucks. And it didn't look too good for him. There on that one, we did get Courtland back in the pads and everything today, so all the conspiracy theories there can stop.
1: Wait. You had a little conspiracy tinfoil hat theory.
0: See, I'm never yourself. Because you're the conspiracy guy, and the one time I bring it up, you're like, oh no, that's a stupid.
1: But you brought it up, right? Because
0: there's more than one day in a row that he was missing.
1: I'm just saying, you brought it up. Brought it up. I had to listen to it, and I had to give you my response. So there's nothing ill going on. Corlin came back. He's an intricate part of what the Broncos want to do. And oh, by the way, when a guy is out, whether it's getting a vet day or guys injured, God forbid, it gives all the other guys in the room an opportunity to get valuable reps with a first team or second team that they wouldn't ordinarily receive.
0: Yeah. And that we saw Pat Bryant kind of step up into that. Yeah. It's one of those things. I think Pat is kind of pushing himself into that wide receiver three role in terms of next man up. But I will say that if you are somebody, it's interesting that Courtland was the one that was out, because if you are somebody that's looking ahead of season here, Pat Bryant might be the next guy. Courtland might be on his way after this year.
1: See, I don't like to look at it that way, because I know it's part of the business, so you have to. The team will eventually have to move on from Courtland Sutton, but the part that I disagree with is automatically inserting Pat Bryant into that role as wide receiver three with the potential to replace Courtland, because I've said this before, and you and I have gone back and forth on this, and you know, people get into the wide receiver one, wide receiver two, but it's like when I hear these things about Troy Franklin and Pat Bryant, I'm like, we're leapfrogging over Marvin Mims. And Marvin is having an excellent camp himself, and he's aggressively, I say again, letting people know, because anytime he has explosive and is near the old team building, guess what he does? He throws the ball at the building.
0: Yeah, well, I mean, we've seen that. Yes. You know, spiking the ball off the building and all that kind of stuff. Yeah, I don't want to take away from the camp Marvin Mims is having. I'm not holding my breath. You've had Marvin Mims here for three seasons now, and you just haven't done bleep with him. When he gets out there, he balls, but you don't use him.
1: It's not his fault.
0: I'm not saying it is his fault. I'm very pointedly saying it's not his fault. I don't have any faith in this coaching staff to use him.
1: Okay, but then if that's the case, and we both agree, how does some automatically leapfrog and put Bryant and Troy Franklin ahead of him? Now they're all having great camps in their own right.
0: Right.
1: Right. But all Marvin is doing is showing, man, this is what I've been doing the entire time, bro.
0: I'm with you.
1: You guys just catching up.
0: We've talked about it nonstop on this show. Like, I'm with you on that. Like, Marvin Mims is criminally underutilized by this coaching staff. This head coach who specifically points out that he's the one that's the shot caller and the decision maker, and then forgets about his run game and forgets about his most explosive weapon. And now they went out and paid a bunch to acquire Jaylen Waddle. So they better use Jaylen Waddle, because if you paid all that to not use your most explosive weapons, I'm asking, what are we doing here?
1: Well, because they gave up the draft capital they gave up for Jaylen Waddle, of course, they're going to make a concerted effort, and they're going to be intentional about trying to get Jaylen Waddle the ball. Like, when we look at Jahdae Barron, right? He's got a tough hill because you got Riley Moss and you have Pastor Tan. So getting him on the field, they got to pick and choose their spots. With Jaylen Waddle, they don't really have to do that. They know what the spots they can actually put him in, and he can excel right away. And for me, all that's going to say is that you could have done the same thing with other players, including Marvin Mims, but you didn't do it. But because you gave up the draft capital, you pounded the table. You know, you didn't go after him, you know, just 1 year, but you went after him 2 years, and you finally got him. You got to make yourself right.
0: Yeah.
1: And making yourself right, there's a potential to make yourself wrong about another player.
0: Yeah, there is that. Mims did pull up a little bit today and left early. Mims and Adkins, but they both left under their own power. That wasn't like Henningsen where he got carted off. So I imagine they had a little cramp or something like that. We'll see. Again, not really allowed to speculate on that kind of stuff as that's part of the media rules for covering the team as far as that goes. We did get an interesting, like I said, Sutton and Benito were back today. So for those that have been worried about those two, they were back. I will say that Red Murdoch got a forced fumble. Now it was in 7-on-7s, but still. Torian York is everywhere. 70% of the earth is covered by water, and the rest is by Torian. No, I'm just kidding.
1: That would be Deion Sanders, Patrick.
0: Right. No, but Torian York, man, is an inside backer. He's the UDFA. I know everybody's on the Red Murdoch thing, but I'm telling you, I want to talk about that when we come back. We had a break here. Torian York's making a name for himself, looks like to me. We'll see how that continues to go, especially in these preseason games. We got a break. Broncos Country Night back after this.
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1: 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Somebody using a blowtorch to burn weeds at a Broomfield church started the church on fire.
2: North Metro Fire responded to Beautiful Savior Lutheran Church at 120th and Main and had to use water to put the fire out. The church did sustain water, fire, and smoke damage. North Metro Fire reminds us that Stage 1 fire restrictions are still in place. Fireworks and campfires and using blowtorches to burn weeds are banned. Kathy Walker, KOA.
1: The evacuation orders are issued for portions of Hinsdale County in southern Colorado due to the Elk Fire. The fire broke out July 29th, has burned 5,700 acres, and is 39% contained. Also in southern Colorado, burning since the end of June, the Aspen Acres Fire has scorched nearly 102,000 acres and is 72% contained. From the Common Spirit Health KOA News Desk, I'm Gordon Scott.
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10: 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Missed you this morning. 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
16: Welcome back to the Broncos Country Tonight. Benjamin Albright, Nick Ferguson, short show post Rockies edition. And we were talking a little bit about camp today, back in pads for the Broncos. Interesting day. Red Murdoch got a forced fumble off Joe Lee in sevens. Torian York is the undrafted linebacker. They drafted Murdoch, and the undrafted was Torian York. And I got to be honest with you, man. York has put together a string of decent practices when he gets reps. Doesn't get a lot of them. You know, he's down there on the depth chart. He's, you know, he's in that third string tier, not get a lot of, but when he gets opportunity, it's popping. And I know a young Nick Ferguson can always appreciate somebody making the most of the reps.
17: Yeah, I mean, the reps are valuable. They're important. And as camp moves on, the reps are going to be reduced as the team starts to prepare for the week one matchup. And you hope that at this particular point, you've stacked the deck. You've added as many positive plays as you can. Now, the reps are not going to be equal, right? Because the rule in the NFL, we're going to treat everyone fair.
16: Fair and equal, two different things, yep.
17: Right. So you may say, well, at the end of the camp, you look at it and say, well, I had 35, 40 reps. Someone else may have had 75. But it goes back to quality reps. What did you do when you were in? And it goes far beyond just the responsibility at your position, right? Did you set someone else up? And even though it may be in a 707 drill, team run, whatever it is, even on special teams, punching the ball out, ripping the ball out, because Red Murdoch, that was one of the reasons that the team added him, because the number of
16: forced fumbles
17: and turnovers during his time in college. But you got to maximize your reps, man. You have to stack days, because there are going to be moments when you come out, you're not going to really want to be out there.
16: Yeah.
17: It's a game you love, but mentally you're not into it, because guess what? Your body is sore. Right? And I'm sure that's what a lot of guys are fighting through right now, because tomorrow, if I'm not mistaken, I guess they sort of have somewhat of a simulated scrimmage.
16: Right.
17: But I don't think it's going to be, you know, what it used to be or whatever. But my point of saying that, Ben, is that your body is sore. That scrimmage is going to be an opportunity for you to set yourself aside from someone else. Because guess what? Everyone is sore. Your hip flexors are sore. Mm-hmm. Your shoulders are sore. So if you can come out and excel and take advantage of someone who's just kind of lunching, right? They're just trying to get through the day. Now when the coaches go back in the meeting room, they're going to go, you know what? That young Benjamin Albright, man, you know, he started making some plays, but man, he really stood out today. That's how you want individuals to speak about you. That's why you have to continue to stack your days. You have to still continue to build those bricks, because at the end of the day, no matter what happens, if you're a guy on the bubble, you want to say you gave yourself the best opportunity to make this team.
16: It gives me a chance to talk about tomorrow, as a matter of fact. Saturday, I'll be out there, KOA, 9 a.m. on the air. Myself, Ryan Edwards, 9 to noon. But I want to tell you guys, if you're a fan that's attending Broncos training camp, you can stop by our KOA promo tent in the fan area and register to win a pair of tickets to both Broncos home preseason games. One winner each day will go home with tickets to both games. That's from the official home of the Broncos here at KOA. A little bumps and bruises, but so far, other than the Matt Henningsen thing, man, it's looking like it's been okay. I was talking with somebody earlier today about the health, you know, string, and the Broncos have been incredibly lucky,
17: right,
16: with the health stuff. Obviously, the Bo Nix thing, it hurt at the end of the year. And the question kind of got bandied around. Everybody knows, you know, as Bo goes, this team goes.
17: Absolutely.
16: But who's the next person that you absolutely cannot afford to have go down with injury? And
17: oh, that's easy.
16: We went back and forth. I mean, a lot of people were saying Sertan. I wound up settling for Zach Allen.
17: Well, I was going to go with 1A, 1B. Both of those guys are key.
16: Mm-hmm.
17: Now, one can argue and say, okay, well, if PS2 goes down, you have either Chris Abrams Drain or Jahdae Barron, who can step into that role. Obviously, we know that the level of production is not going to be the same as having PS2 out there. It's going to change a little what Vance Joseph can and wants to do with his defense. Zach Allen, losing him, that is going to be pivotal. Now, Zach Allen is not a Warren Sapp. He's not an Aaron Donald. But what he is still a disruptive in his own right, because we've seen that all the training camp. Whether it was on the pass, whether it was on run plays, there was penetration by Zach Allen. And I know he doesn't look that part as a menacing, disruptive type of defensive lineman, but, hey man, he walks in those shoes well. And if he's not up front, you say, okay, well, will Savion Jones step into that role, or Wazirike, mm-hmm, or Tyler Odeyenum? We don't know, because to me, if you don't have a Zach Allen, it puts more pressure on the team because there's no JFM. And this is why everyone was like, oh, man, yeah, the team can get past with JFM. You know why? Because you got freaking Zach Allen.
16: Right. And you're going to have Malcolm Roach and Wazirike rotating through that, you know, through that other JFM role. But he's a talent. You're going to miss.
17: But there's not Zach Allen.
16: There's a reason the Titans paid him. Well, JFM, I'm saying there's a reason the Titans paid him.
17: Yeah,
16: you know, he's a good player. And Zach Allen, yeah, you can't afford to lose that up, because it's the engine that makes everything go. Like, the engine up front that gets that pressure, and it allows things on the back end to happen in this defense. And, you know, I'm sure as a DB, you can understand and appreciate, you know, having those guys up front tying up those blockers, getting that pressure, forces quarterbacks to speed up the clock. They make a bad decision, and then it allows those DBs to feast, you know, and try to get turnovers. And that is a point of emphasis for the Broncos this year. But I think if there's a player that is as valuable, and I'd say as valuable as Bo, but, you know, at the end of the day, if there's a player you absolutely can't have go down, it's Zach Allen.
17: Well, I mean, speaking of which, you know, the pass rush and the coverage are married together,
16: mm-hmm,
17: right? And one helps the other. If you hold up coverage in the back end, allows those guys to get home. If they're able to get penetration, be the one-on-one, or even get pressure during the double team, it forces the ball to come out early. You're able to make plays on the back end. So when you talk about feasting, and you look at these two position groups, hey, man, you're trying to feast like it's a Renaissance festival, right? And eat on those big turkey legs. And that's where the Broncos want to be. We've seen a little of it last year. We've seen what Zach Allen has done thus far in practice. And I believe the total turnovers can increase from what they were last year, based on the pressure that you're able to generate up front. And we know Nick Benito, Jonathan Cooper, Jonah Ellis, Q Robinson, we know what those guys can do.
16: Mm-hmm.
17: But to even make those guys' lives easier, someone's got to command a double team, which is going to mean one-on-ones for someone. You don't win your one-on-ones, we can't put you on the field, coach.
16: Right.
17: You can't do it.
16: Yeah, and that's pretty straightforward. I thought that was an interesting, you know, sort of mini debate that kind of sprung out of a conversation, and it kind of got me thinking, like, you know, this team has got enough depth that it can survive most of this, you know, most an injury or here or there to most of this stuff.
17: Not those two guys.
16: I think that changes the dimensions and dynamic of this team. We did have football on the TV last night, the Hall of Fame game, Carolina Panthers taking on the Arizona Gonna Suck This Year's. And
17: speaking of which, there was a little crow that, I know it's only the first preseason game, but there's a little crow that you have to eat.
14: I refuse.
17: Don't refuse to do it.
14: I saw the plate set out for me as I walked in here. I threw it directly in the trash, and here's why. You know, Carson Beck was up against third stringers and future insurance salesman. Doesn't actually count. So we're just gonna pretend that didn't happen.
17: You're gonna do that. This is the same thing that people said when Shedeur Sanders started against Carolina Panthers starting defense on the road.
14: Yep.
17: Oh, you know, third team. No, it wasn't. It was the first team. Mm-hmm. But for Carson Beck, no matter who he played against, here's what I was looking for. What was his pocket presence like?
14: He looked in command of the offense. That's right. As much crap as I've talked about the kid, yes. He looked in command of the offense on those early drives.
17: And he threw a dime to the tight end in the corner, throwing right to the pylon, mm-hmm. just like he practiced it, mm-hmm. right? He dropped it right in the bucket. And the biggest thing is he didn't turn the ball over.
14: Yeah.
17: Right? He could have easily turned the ball over, whether he was with the starters or the third team. And so he looked great. And look, I know it was on the first preseason game, but I love seeing both of the young quarterbacks compete. Carson Beck and Haynes King.
14: Yeah.
17: It just took me back to that game about 2 years ago in Athens where it came down to, like, who had the ball last?
14: Yeah.
17: And who was going to...
14: So did this one.
17: Yes, that's exactly. But this time, Haynes King ended up on the right side of things, mm-hmm. opposed to Carson Beck beating him when he was a quarterback for the University of Georgia.
14: Well, that's what I was going to say. I was going to ask, because this is another Georgia Tech deal with Carson Beck.
17: Right.
14: Yeah, I know. You know, it was certainly fun to sort of see that play itself back out. Haynes King finished 21 of 34, 180 yards, 2 touchdowns, no interceptions. He also ran it 3 times for 39 yards, and a touchdown. On the flip side of that, the Arizona Cardinals, Carson Beck, 15 of 19, 188 yards, 1 touchdown. He did take a sack, though. Beck had 2 carries for 3 yards before he gave way to Keaton Slovis, who went 9 of 10, 106 passing yards, and a touchdown himself. Not a lot of defense in that game, but it was funny to me because there were some tweets about the Hall of Fame game, and it was like, you know, people are like, yeah, football's back, and in 20 minutes you're going to turn it off, you know, that kind of stuff. I don't think anybody turned that one off last night. That game was fun to watch.
17: It was, and like for football fans and fantasy lovers, hey, they love those types of big score types of games. Me, as a former defensive player, I don't.
14: I want to see some. There was no defense happening in that game, but it was fun. It was fun to watch them punch and counterpunch, even though there was no defense happening.
17: Well, yeah, see, that was fun. Like for me, a great game, and I'm like, oh, that game was awesome. The score is 6-3.
14: Right.
17: I love that. Everyone hates that, but the defensive player in me, I love that type of game because I want to see the defense show up. Because, listen, we know this. All the regular season stats. Therefore, for the offense, for just that, the regular season. But when it comes to where the rubber meets the road and you're trying to advance in the playoffs, this is where you need your defense to show up and show out. And that's why I like the low scoring game. But for the first game of the NFL 2026 campaign, that was a great showing, a great outing for both of those teams.
14: Yeah. The Carolina Panthers did not run the ball as much as Arizona did. Arizona, Bam Knight ran it 12 times, 60 yards. Kiner, 14 times for 57 yards. Even Evan Hull, 6 times for 23 yards. The Cardinals were committed to running the ball, which is going to be the crux of what they do on
17: offense.
14: That's
17: their hallmark.
14: Right. On the other side of things, Carolina spread around. I mean, Mike Davis got a few carries. Tyus had 8 carries. The interesting ones to me, I mean, Etienne, little brother, got 4 carries for 12 years. But A.J. Dillon, the former Green Bay Packers running back who ate himself out of the league, came back last year with Philly and had 12 carries last year trying to make a comeback. And he got a few carries for the Panthers in that. We got 3 carries for 18 yards, did score a touchdown in that one. He also caught a ball for 18 yards. As well, Dillon might, as far as that big back, like he might be carving a little bit of role there in Carolina.
17: Man, at the end of the day, man, it's finding ways to extend your career, whatever the team needs or wants from you, being able to step into that role and own it. So I'm hoping that Dillon is able to kind of find a home for himself. He's a, you know, big body back. And even if they ask him, hey, look, man, we need you to play a little fullback. You're like, hell yeah. So that means that's one less fullback and H-back you keep on the roster And now you still have a young, not young running back, to kind of carry that load and just being somewhat of a bruiser. So yeah, man, why not?
14: A couple of, players with connections here in Colorado, Xavier Weaver, the wide receiver for the Arizona Cardinals, 3 catches for 31 yards on 5 targets. On the Panthers side of things, Jimmy Horn Jr., former CU Buff, led the Panthers in receiving, 4 catches for 44 yards on 7 targets in that one. Long reception of 17 for him. It was a fun way to start the season. You definitely don't want to see games that don't have defense like that at all. Most of the time, but for a first game back, Hall of Fame game, which, by the way, as you noted when we were watching last night, they really updated that stadium and that field. That was kind of fun. It was kind of fun to have the punch counter punch and watch Carolina come all the way back there, at the end and win it. With Haynes King rushing for that 5-yard touchdown with 2 seconds left in the game. So I thought there were worse ways to start the season. That felt like a good one to start.
17: Yeah, that was a great one to start. And I don't know if that play was called by design, but it was quite familiar to me watching Haynes King play as a member of the Georgia Tech Yellow Jackets, especially when he played here in Boulder against the CU Buffs, how they open up the formation, mm-hmm. right? Spread everyone out, had everyone running down in the low red zone, and it just opened up the C's part, and Haynes King was like, I'm going to do what I do best, and able to get the ball in the end zone. And I'm happy for him because here's a guy who was, early on in the season last year, college football season, who was mentioned as possibly being in the Heisman race.
14: Yeah.
17: Right? And then to go undrafted, but to make a play like that when everyone's watching, right? Everyone's watching. It's the start of football. It may not mean anything in the grand scheme of, wins and losses, but I can tell you what, that means a lot for Haynes King. And if you're Dave Canellis, you're thinking about keeping 3 quarterbacks on your roster because Bryce Young cannot do those types of things.
14: Yeah, I wanted Haynes King here. I thought, if anybody could get, a little bit out of Haynes, it's the guy who got Taysom Hill, that let Sean Payton, get a hold of Haynes King. I thought he'd be a perfect little understudy for Bo Nix, but ultimately not the case and not how that worked out. Andy Reid came out today and said that he's not going to play Pat Mahomes in the preseason. Now, we know Mahomes is slated to be the guy to start against the Denver Broncos, the season opener, September 14th at Arrowhead Stadium, Monday Night Football. But it does not look like at this point that he's going to play in the preseason. Reed, when asked today, said, quote, I mean, there's a pretty good chance I don't play him, and percentages are leading that way. I don't know if I'll play him in the second or third game. I don't know that, but percentages probably lean against doing that. And letting the other guys, we've got new people in those positions behind him, who need some work, get that. The more reps they get, the better.
17: Well, look, I'll say this before. They're going to run Patrick Mahomes out there against the Denver Broncos. Man, I don't wish that for him, even though we live here in Broncos country and, we go against Chief Kingdom all the time, because basically what you're doing, you have a guy who, look at it from an animal kingdom standpoint, he's a wounded wildebeest, mm-hmm. right? And he's running around with meat draws on and he's facing a bunch of wolves. And they're not going, I don't see Nick Benito, John DeCooper, Jonah Ellis, or Q Robinson looking to take it easy on Patrick Mahomes, being as though he's a Super Bowl MVP, and he may be laboring a little. No. That's when you go in for the kill, right? Isn't that the whole thing with sharks when they smell blood in the water, right? They go to kill.
14: Yeah.
17: And that's what you have to do. So, hey, man, no sympathy here in this game, right?
14: Nope. We got to punch out on this one. Appreciate you guys being along for the ride. Tune in tomorrow, Saturday, 9 a.m. here on KOA. We'll be carrying practice live. Appreciate you guys. We got to break. BCT, back for this.
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2: KOA News Time, 11 o'clock. Two people are feared dead after a firefighting helicopter went down this morning in western Utah. Fire conditions are preventing emergency crews from accessing the crash site. Fox News spoke with Deputy Incident Commander Tyler Hecht.
5: We're expecting, hopefully within the next 24 hours, to be able to get into the crash site. We're looking for every opportunity to do that. It's just based on safety of those responders to get there. Unfortunately, right now, the fire conditions are just not allowing that to happen.
2: The Wide Mouth 2 fire has been burning in the Fish Lake National Forest since June 29th, has consumed over 111,000 acres, and is 24% contained. The Broncos' new stadium could come with fees for season ticket holders to keep their seats. Season ticket holders at Broncos training camp voiced mixed opinions on the potential for personal seat licenses. The Adams family has held season tickets since 1963.
6: I think it's reasonable and to be able to pay for it, and it's just a new way to kind of pay for these stadiums, and they're monstrosities of stadiums, right? But it's almost a small investment too, and a seat that you're gonna be sitting in for a while.
2: Other fans aren't quite so excited about the prospect of paying thousands of dollars to have the right to keep their season tickets at the new stadium. Broncos president Damani Leach has said the team is exploring the option of using PSLs. Denver Summit FC and the Utah Royals will meet for a night game rather than Saturday afternoon. Concerns over weather conditions caused the match to be moved from 2 p.m. Saturday to an 8 p.m. kickoff. Denver Summit FC made the announcement saying the match is rescheduled due to forecasted weather conditions and to prioritize player and fan health and safety. Tickets and parking passes will remain valid, with parking lots and fan zone opening at 6 p.m. Cardinals over the Rockies tonight. Another hot weekend with temperatures topping out right around 100 degrees Saturday and Sunday. From the Common Spirit Health KOA News Desk, I'm Gordon Scott.
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0: From the heartland of America and the gateway to the West, good morning, good evening, wherever you may be across the nation, around the world. I'm George Norrie, and this is Coast to Coast AM. Later tonight, those open lines followed by the spiritual warrior, Bill Bean. Here's what's happening. The countries of Iran and Oman are close to finalizing a shipping framework to partially reopen the Strait of Hormuz. That's good news. Meanwhile, President Donald Trump stated the five-month U.S.-Iran war could end pretty soon, despite the ongoing U.S. naval blockades. A student opened fire at a high school outside Bangkok, Thailand, killing at least five people, wounding more than 20. According to authorities, who said he also appeared to have killed his two grandparents at the family home earlier in the morning. The 14-year-old shooter took his own life at the school. What a sad story. The labor market posted a modest loss in July as businesses shed jobs in the face of renewed tariffs and higher costs driven by the war in the Middle East. Employers cut 23,000 positions last month, and they expected the rate to go up. A Brazilian study of more than 5,000 adults found that non-ordinary experiences like hearing voices, sensing an unseen presence, or feeling sudden overwhelming awe are far more common than clinical research suggests. Most people were fully awake and healthy when the experience happened, not dreaming, not intoxicated or ill. About 20% felt an immediate negative reaction, but 51% said the experience had a positive long-term effect on their life. Researchers built a new survey specifically to separate the raw experience from religious or clinical labels about what's on the other side. Evil people and evil acts are common, but much less common than is generally believed, as most people are moral and self-controlled. Most people who intentionally harm others don't think of themselves as evil, tending to minimize or justify their actions in crime and in war. Let's check in with our expert, Heidi Hollis. Heidi, what can you tell us about evil people?
1: Hey there, George. You know, first off, I want to start by saying I love the fact that evolution, cooperation, and compassion have inspired a reduction in evil acts globally. And I also love the fact that most of us cannot relate to the majority of what makes something evil.

0: down the meanings behind evil and what it feels like to us. All I know is when we don't like it, we tend to isolate it, that negative thing, and want to keep it at a distance. And when we see others get like gravitate towards it, that's when we're like, perhaps something is wrong with that person that likes something so evil. Maybe they tend to lean more to that side. But I know Roy Baumeister, he's a researcher mm-hmm. who thinks there's just four main reasons for evil to occur. A desire for material gain, a threatened ego, noble causes, sadistic pleasure. I still feel as long as we tend to trust our gut instincts, we'll be okay for the most part, and hopefully can continue to evolve, grow and understand. And the more of that cooperation we have among ourselves, and the closer that we do that, I think the closer that we are to our God-given tendencies, instead of listening to the serpent that apparently left the garden with us and has been by our side all along.
1: Like this little boy in Thailand, 14 years old, kills five people, including his grandparents, wounds 20, and kills himself. What happened? What happens to a kid like that?
0: You know, so many of us see that stuff in the news, and it disturbs us to our core, and we just think, evil, that's dark. Was he possessed? What caused this? You know, what could be so bad? It's despicable, and I hope that we start hearing more positive things out in the world on the news versus that kind of thing. And a lot of prayer we need, George, a lot of prayer.
1: All right, thanks, Heidi. Have a great weekend. Heidi Hollis, her website is her name, linked up at coasttocoastam.com. Every week, Kevin Randall appears on the program talking about UFOs and what's in the skies. He's got a new book out coming called UFO Sightings and Alien Visitations, and will be a guest on a upcoming show to talk about that incredible work. But for now, Kevin, what do you have for us tonight?
2: Well, George, I was going to mention that at the end of my report here, but now I don't have to. So thank you very much for the
1: plug. You're welcome, my friend.
2: Back in 1950, physicist Enrico Fermi, while at a lunch with other scientists, posed the question, where is everybody? He was referring to alien civilizations. His theory was that given the age of the galaxy, given the number of stars in the galaxy, and I believe assuming that the majority of the stars would have planets and that many of them would be home to other intelligent species, he wondered why there had been no evidence of them found. I'll ignore the fact that he apparently was unimpressed with some of the UFO sightings that might be the result of alien visitations, but his question was interesting. Of course, when he posed the question, it was only 3 years after the Arnold sighting of June 1947. Roswell had burst on the scene and hours later been dismissed as a weather balloon, and the massive wave of sightings of July 1952 hadn't happened. The idea of flying saucers was not a topic that serious scientists would care to acknowledge. There were answers for some of this. Back in 1950, we weren't even sure how many of the other solar systems existed. It could be that stars having planets might be rare. And of course, we now catalog about 6,400 known extrasolar planets, and there are thousands of other candidates awaiting for confirmation. And while there is no confirmation that any of those planets have life, let alone intelligent life, the best candidate today is K2-18b, which is about 124 light years away, orbiting the red dwarf star K2-18. The planet is the second from its sun. Using our current technology, it would take somewhere around 187,000 to 200 years to get there. At the speed of light, it would take more than 124 years because you have to accelerate and decelerate, which eats up more of those years. But the real point is, given the age of our galaxy, there should have been other civilizations. Fermi theorized that they would have had time to colonize the galaxy, yet there's no sign of them. One of the questions that arose as we began our search using radio astronomy is, what if everybody was listening, but no one was broadcasting? We've been broadcasting electromagnetic signals for more than 120 years, or more than enough time for one of those radio signals to reach that star. I've always feared that alien civilization's first look at us would be a broadcast of one of the ridiculous sitcoms. And what would an alien civilization think of us if they could decode the signal and understand the images? Some of the theories that cover the problem are that their technology is not compatible with ours, meaning we can't see it, or if we do see it, we don't recognize it. The recent question is, was posed to AI was that could AI

0: evolve faster than biologicals could control it, and that would lead to a systemic collapse before we could colonize the number of the world. But the answer to the question might be existence to a galaxy of hostile races. So they do not broadcast their existence, which would give away their location, but send out probes that search for life on other planets and other solar systems. One of those might have passed to our system several years ago, as Avi Loeb has postulated. Or it might just be we are not searching with the correct technology. The way to discover other civilizations would be to look for metastructures of those star systems, or look for bursts of radiation other than electromagnetic. Although I hesitate to say it, the answer just might be that they have found us, but we refuse to acknowledge their presence. UFOs may contain the answer if we could stop hiding that data. And that's what we have for tonight, George.
1: All right, my friend. We'll look forward to your interview coming up with your upcoming book as well, Kevin Randall. Up next, I've Seen Dead People, The Diary of a Deputy Coroner. Donna Francart back with us on Coast to Coast, and she's next when we come right back. 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
1: 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And welcome back to Coast to Coast. George Norrie with you. Donna Francart with us, the author of I've Seen Dead People, Diary of a Deputy Coroner, written from her firsthand experiences as a deputy coroner investigating death and the unexplained. Her memoir is now being developed into a feature film as well. Donna, welcome back to the program. It's been a few years.
4: Yes, good evening, George. Thank you so much for having me back. I'm doing great. How are you doing?
1: All well. Are you still in the Badger State?
4: I am still in the Badger State, and we almost blew away. We had that horrible tornado about a week and a half ago in the area that I'm in a place called Menasha, Wisconsin, Nina Appleton. There was a lot of damage, a lot of people that lost their homes, their businesses, and it was like an EF3, which is very unheard of in this area.
1: Well, I'm glad you're okay. My gosh, you don't need that. How long were you in forensics?
4: I was a deputy coroner for eight and a half years, so just under 9 years.
1: How did you get involved in that?
4: I had, back in the early, it was about 2005, I had gone through a divorce. We had two young sons, and they'd be with their dad every other weekend. And I thought, now what can I do that's going to be constructive when the boys are with their dad? I wanted to do something that would help the community. And I'd heard of a program which was called the Victim Crisis Response or Responders, and VCRs. Short for. And what the VCRs would do, they worked with five police departments in the area, and it was all on a volunteer basis. And so if there were any cases, anything from domestic to death, we would be paged out, and then we'd go to that location. And it was more for the emotional support of the families or the loved ones that were involved in whatever situation had taken place. So, for example, making phone calls for them if they were just so distraught and they're busy doing what they needed to do on scene. We could call the funeral homes. We would sit with the children, just more of an emotional support type of thing. And so I did that for about a year, but throughout that year, I seemed to be always being asked to help with the removal of the body if there was a death, if it was a death case. And in doing so, I got to know a coroner that worked in the same county that I live in, and I told him how fascinated and interesting his, what he did, and said that if he was ever looking for another deputy, I'd be very interested. I had a little bit of medical background, such as nurse's aide. I was a medical assistant for a couple of nephrologists. I worked at a hospital up on the neurosurgical floor. And then, of course, doing the VCR work, I had, a little bit of that, history with the police departments. And so about a year later, then he did call me and asked me if I was still interested. And that's how I got in, because of the divorce and doing something that would be constructive.
1: Well, we will find out tonight. You saw all kinds of things, didn't you?
4: Oh, good Lord, did I ever. Yes. Things that I hope that people never have to experience or witness.
1: I knew the pathologist, the late Cyril Weck. He was one heck of a guy. Did you ever meet him?
4: No. Where was he out of?
1: He was out of Pittsburgh, but he was an expert on the JFK assassination and head traumas from football players and stuff like that. He was one of a kind.
4: Oh, my God. I can only imagine the cases that he had. And I bet you my publisher, Gary Revel, he is also, he owns Jongler Films, Jongler Books. He also did the investigations with the JFK and MLK, and he's got some books out on that as well. I wonder if he knows that pathologist.
1: Yeah, he passed away a short time ago, but he was one heck of a guy. Now, would you recommend people get into coroner field?
4: I would. You know what? The field needs people that are compassionate, that also, of course, are able to do the investigations before you go into it. And yes, I would not hesitate to tell someone that's interested in forensics to follow that field, but to be prepared, because you are surrounded by grief and gore and sadness, and that really chisels away at your own, your own psyche. And so, you need the debriefing, and you need a way to be able to compartmentalize, and that's how I ended up writing the book. But to be able to process all of these things that, you can see scary or, graphic, horrific scenes on TV or videos, but it just does not truly give you the sense of what it's all about unless you're on the scene and you're knee deep in, in death.
1: Donna, did you ever expect the paranormal things to happen when you were a deputy coroner?
4: No, I never No, I never thought of the paranormal or, you know, the spirits. And that was something that I was never really interested in. It actually scared me, you know, ghosts and spooky movies. I was never one to watch those. But once I started working as a deputy coroner, after a little while, things started happening, and things were also happening at the death scene, on the death scene. And, you know, at first I thought maybe I was seeing things, but then it really started picking up. And then there were other police officers that were also witnessing what was going on. And then a lot of them would follow me home. So, no, that was the last thing I ever even thought about. But
1: now, who would follow you home, the spirits or the police officers?
4: The spirits would. Most of them, I was told, a lot of them apparently would follow me home, but most of them would not cross over my threshold. Some of them did, though. And I was told throughout the years, trying to understand and learn about what was happening, was that because I was so compassionate on the scene, and I always was very respectful of the decedent and the families, the loved ones, that they felt that love and that compassion. And I had told police officers on a couple of scenes that were not making light of, but, you know, some people, that's how they handle their stress, is they make light of things.
1: Mm-hmm.
4: And I was telling them, you need to be respectful, because this decedent, I'd say he is here and he's watching you. And they definitely made sure that there were signs that we all noticed that they were there and they were listening and watching. So the spirits must have felt comfortable with me.
1: Were there times you were in the morgue alone with the body?
4: I'd be alone with the body when I was at the crime scene or whatever scene. At some point that the officers might be out in their squads or doing whatever they need to do. As far as an actual morgue, I was in hospital morgues by myself. And if you could see the way that I would how I would go into a cooler, to take photos of the deceased, I would be with one hand with a camera, one foot on the door to make sure I didn't get slammed shut in that cooler with the body, because I'd be the only one, you know, the middle of the night in a cooler filled with bodies. Oh. And respectfully, spirits, if you're listening, that did make me very uncomfortable.
1: What was, and we're coming up on a breakdown, and then we'll come back and chat more about your incredible work. I've seen dead people. But
4: Thank you.
1: Was there ever a moment that it scared the living daylights out of you?
4: On the death scene, no, but at home, quite often, yes.
1: Really? When they came and followed you?
4: Oh, my God, do I have the stories.
1: We'll talk about them when we come back in a moment with Donna Francart as we talk about her work. I've Seen Dead People, The Diary of a Deputy Coroner. Wow. We'll be back in a moment on Coast to Coast AM.
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0: KOA News Time, 11:30. Republican candidate for Governor Victor Marx says he wants to do a gubernatorial debate on 9 News, but not one with a moderator.
1: In comments on X, Marx says he's not refusing to debate. Marx says he wants one debate with no moderator, just candidate to candidate addressing the people of Colorado. 9 News had proposed a debate for the gubernatorial candidates on September 29th. Kathy Walker, KOA.
0: And another hot weekend on tap with a heat advisory in effect from 11 o'clock Saturday morning through 8 o'clock Sunday night, with the Saturday and Sunday highs topping out around 100 degrees. Fox 31 chief meteorologist Dave Frazier says, you know the drill.
2: So the reminders are the same thing they've been every weekend, it seems like, through July and now here in August. Temperatures will be in the upper 90s, close to 100. Stay cool, find shade, take breaks, and more importantly, stay hydrated.
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1: I remember that song from my high school days. It used to freak me out. Wow. It still does a little bit. 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Her book is called I've Seen Dead People. 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
1: 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And welcome back to Coast, George Norrie with you, Donna Frankhart with us. Her book is I've Seen Dead People. Donna, what was that first experience where you realized there's something very strange going on here?
7: The first experience was when it was actually not at the death scene, but it was the next day, which happened to be on a weekend, and my son came. It was in the summertime, and I was at the stove making dinner with my back to the back door, and my son, who was in high school, came in and said to me, "Who wrote high on your back?" And I looked at him like, and I said, I'm like, "What?" He said, "Who wrote high on your back? Here, let me take a picture." So he took his cell phone and he took a picture of it. I still have it. It's in my second book, which is the sequel, and it's called I Am Not Alone. It was just published last month, which is the continuation, but it's all about the paranormal. But anyhow, I have the picture of that, of high written on my back. So that was the start of it, where I noticed, like, holy cats. It didn't hurt. It was high, the letters H and I, bright red from, like, nails or something scratching. And that was very unnerving.
1: Did you ever figure out what entity did that to you?
7: I actually did go to a psychic. It was the first time I'd been to a psychic. And I didn't tell him much. He's in this area. He's very good. But I didn't tell him anything because I was very skeptical with a lot, and not saying anything against mediums, but, you know, I wanted to make sure that I wasn't being fed a line of, you know, malarkey. But he had said to me that there was a young man that was coming forward, and he said he's an a-hole. And I said, "What do you mean?" He said, "Well, what he's saying to me, he just seems like he is, but you apparently," and I don't remember, this isn't verbatim, right? The verbiage, what he said, but
1: right,
7: something to that effect. He'd said it was a car fatality, and he thought it was funny. And so he wrote high on my back. And so this psychic told him to leave me alone. Now, this medium could have just said a fatality, and obviously a coroner is going to have dealt with fatalities, but he said a few things that matched up with that particular case that I was still fresh in my mind. So, yes, it was a young guy.
1: Does he still harass you, this entity?
7: I don't think so. And you know what? I have entities that have appeared before me that I don't recognize any of them. And I've asked about that. And they said, I was told that it doesn't necessarily have to be anybody that you know. They said, I was so compassionate on scene. I'm like a beacon of light to spirit world.
1: Would you go to the body scene quite a bit?
7: I had to. When there was always, I'd be paged out for any unwitnessed, suspicious, violent, unexpected deaths. So like car fatalities, drowning, fires,
1: murders,
7: homicide, suicide, overdoses. Geez. So when there would be a body, somebody who died at the scene, it becomes a crime scene until that scene is worked to be able to rule out that there was any foul play or whatever had transpired that ended up with this person losing their life. So the body was under my control. The crime scene, the police officers and the detectives would work. So yes, I had to go to the scene because I would pronounce the time of death. I'd have to examine the body, draw fluids for toxicology, whether it was blood, urine, or vitreous, which is out of the eye. I'd determine whether I was going to order an autopsy. I'd bag and tag. So yes, I had to be at the scene. And then I would have to determine the cause of death.
1: Donna, share with us the scariest story that occurred for you. Let's hear a few of them.
7: Of the paranormal or death scenes?
1: Whatever. Whatever scared you the most. We'll get into both.
7: Okay. Well, I think most of the cases stand out for me, but the very first call, actually, I was still under the training of my boss, who is the elected official. I was hired, but he was elected. I was a deputy coroner. And it was a suicide. And it was the first call that I'd been on. And so when I walked through the door, he had used a high-powered rifle. And I don't want to be too graphic. I'm sorry, but he didn't have a face anymore. Let's put it that way. And that was very frightening for me. I felt like time stood still when I walked through that door. And I've said this before, and it's just what comes to my mind. It reminded me of the opposite of the Wizard of Oz, where everything was black and white, and then you open the doors and it's all in color. Well, for me, it was all in color until I opened the doors and went and walked inside that home, and they all were standing waiting for me, the officers, the coroner, and everything went black and white. And it was like I just went into automatic pilot. So I think that was the most frightening, because I had to, he didn't have a face left, but we had to try, three quarters was gone, but I had to try to take my hands and push his face together enough to try to get some idea. Looking at his driver's license and comparing to the body on the floor, for, you know, identification purposes. And that was very frightening to me. And then when we finished that, I went home, slept for about 3 hours, and I was paged out on a car fatality. So I was like dropped in, and, you know, I was off running immediately. Those were frightening for me.
1: How fast do people die in a car crash? Almost instantly?
7: I have been told that, yes, that they do. And I've also been told that a person's soul leaves their body when it's like a fatality, something that's very, painful, that they're gone. Their soul leaves their body, and so they don't feel that pain. That's what I've heard. They may be watching from above, but they don't feel the pain. And that was something else I was going to bring up before. I was trying to understand why these spirits were following me home, and I was told by the people that I was talking to, spiritual people, because I was on these cases that were unexpected deaths, these people nobody expects to die, you know, unless you're sick, right? And everybody's going to die.
1: You know what's coming, yeah.
7: Right. So they were unexpected deaths, and people, the decedent didn't realize that they were dead, or they didn't know what to do, or they weren't ready to go. And so that's why they'd kind of hang around the scene for a little bit, or follow me home. This is what I was told. So
1: now share with us the paranormal story.
7: Okay. So aside from the high on my back actually did not really scare me. It made me very uncomfortable. And I thought, I don't think they're supposed to touch you, you know, but I was also told with that one that if they wanted to hurt me, they would hurt me. They were just trying to get my attention. But the scariest, I've had a lot of scaries. I went through for about a year, and all of this is in my second book, The I Am Not Alone, all the paranormal that I've been going through. But I would have spirit that would appear in front of me. Now, I'm not just talking about a dark figure. I'm talking about an actual, usually half the body down to like maybe to the chest area, that would appear maybe about 4 or 5 feet in front of me and just be kind of bobbing in the air like that, staring at me. And I usually would freeze because it scared the bejani out of me. And,
1: oh, I bet. You know, yeah.
7: Yes. And it was like they were just looking at me. They had with blank stares, dead eyes. It got to the point where I tried to get myself to calm down enough that I could say, do you need help? You need to go to the light, or you need to cross over. But every single spirit that would appear in front of me always scared me. And I also had been dealing with, still am, about a week ago, the astral spiders. Are you familiar with those, the astral spiders?
1: Tell me about them.
7: But interesting, though, before we started here, the show, someone was telling me that they've written books, and she was very familiar with the spiders, and she dealt with the spiders for quite a while. But I had the first time I was woken up by, or I woke up, and there was a huge tarantula crawling up the side of my bed. Oh. And I'm in the Midwest, so as far as I know, there aren't any tarantulas in the Midwest.
1: There's not supposed to be.
7: No, and it frightened me so much that I almost hit the ceiling jumping out of bed, and then quick flicked the light on and was running around the bed looking for the spider. And of course, I didn't find a spider anywhere. So I thought, oh, maybe it was a nightmare. But they have continued to show up occasionally, and they're usually now up on a wall in my bedroom, and they'll either come like running towards me and then they poof disappear, or they'll run across the ceiling over my head and then they disappear. And I thought, my God, am I dreaming these spiders? Why am I dreaming about spiders? I don't watch videos before I go to sleep or movies about spiders. I don't like spiders, but they kept showing up. And so I started doing some research, and I found some information on astral spiders. And this, it was on actually a social platform. I know you don't believe everything you see, but this particular person has about a million or two followers. And she was saying that there is such a thing. They're astral spiders, and what they are beings. And what they do is they keep an eye on people that are, have the ability, the gifts, as they call them, right? People that can connect with spirit or are able to. I don't talk to the spirits. They just show up and I see them. But that these, I don't know what they are. I have to do more research. These beings that are just watching to see where you're at in life. And
1: Donna, have you mm-hmm. talked to other coroners and deputy coroners who have experienced the same bizarre stuff you have?
7: Yes. You know what's so interesting? Because I'm thinking to myself, I was being interviewed after the first book was published. I was on many interviews all across the U.S., overseas, Caribbean, Dubai, BBC, you know, London. And I thought, why? I know I'm not the first. There's plenty of others that have talked about it that are in the death industry or in, you know, the medical profession. And yet once that book was published and I started getting out there more on social media, I had coroners contacting me from across the country saying, oh my God, yes, I have this. This happens all the time. I had medical professionals, nurses. I've had morgue attendants share their stories with me. Even I had a gentleman, a morgue attendant out of somewhere out of Great Britain, tell me that they have things flying off the shelves all the time. Another coroner that said that her husband is a police officer and she's a friend of mine. And so they're both around death, right? And they have a spirit that walks, they have wooden floors, and her husband has to have the fan on every night, because he can't stand hearing the sound of the footsteps walking down the hallway to their bedroom. Yeah, every night, usually about 1 o'clock in the morning. And then the spirit sits down on their bed and the bed moves, goes down. And I just said, oh my God, have you thought about selling the home? And she said, well, we don't know if it's someone that we've brought home or if it's one of his ancestors, because the home was from, you know, generations. I don't know if his grandparents owned the home or prior to them or his parents, but yeah, they have, I've had a lot of people. I've had funeral directors. I think a lot of them in the industry for a long time didn't want to talk about it because first off, they don't want to scare, they don't want to sound like they're, you know, not all there, right?
1: Right.
7: I mean,
1: right.
7: In the last how many years it's become more common for people around the world to be speaking out more about spirits and aliens and reptilians and all of that. So I think people are more open to sharing things. And it's becoming more common to talk about it. Maybe not common, maybe amongst just the others that have worked in the industry, but I'm not the only one.
1: We'll come back in a moment with Donna Francard and talk more about her books, I've Seen Dead People and I'm Not Alone. And we'll take your calls right here on Coast to Coast AM. The lines are open. We'll be right back.
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5: From ABC News, I'm Stephanie Officer. After losing a multi-million dollar lawsuit Friday in New Mexico over the youth mental health crisis, Facebook's parent company vowed to appeal the landmark ruling, Meta insisting it works hard to keep people safe. ABC's Elizabeth Chelsea.
6: The judge ruling for users under age 18, Meta must eliminate push notifications at night and during school hours, hide like counts, add safeguards for AI chatbots, and put new time limits on the apps, no more than 90 hours per month. Tammy Rodriguez says her daughter Selena got addicted to Instagram and developed depression and took her own life at age 11.
7: I'm doing it to save other kids' lives.
6: Her mom, now one of thousands of other lawsuits filed against social media platforms.
5: If you or someone you know is struggling with a mental health crisis, please call or text the National Lifeline at 988. We're learning more about the bravery of heroes on scene during the deadly In-N-Out shooting in Idaho last week. ABC's Trevor Ault detailing chilling new surveillance video.
8: Terrified workers scrambling away, led by an off-duty state trooper inside. The trooper and the suspect then exchanging gunfire.
9: He seemed unusually comfortable aiming that rifle at those cars.
8: Armed civilian Jordan Salinas also fired shots at the gunman.
9: As soon as some rounds start coming at him, everything changed. All that bravado he had immediately crumbled.
8: The shooter dying from a self-inflicted gunshot wound. Investigators say he shot 10 people. 3 of them were killed.
5: Another member of K-pop supergroup Cat's Eye is stepping away from the spotlight. Sofia La Forteza is reportedly taking a mental health break. This comes just months after another member, Manoel Bannerman, did the same. Actor Michael B. Jordan surprised a grandma in Tulsa, Oklahoma, with a FaceTime call and jewelry after a viral TikTok showed she had a framed picture of the Oscar winner in with others of her family, despite having no connection to him. 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
10: If you have...
11: Here's the latest from KOA. A worker at the Weld County Jail is accused of bringing drugs into the jail and having a sexual relationship with an inmate. Officials say 34-year-old Maria Rojas Valerio was a civilian contractor. An investigation determined she allegedly brought drugs into the jail at least 9 times. She's also accused of having an intimate relationship with an inmate she supervised and having sexual relations within the jail. Rojas Valerio is facing numerous charges, including felony introduction of contraband. They used paddleboards as a getaway vehicle in Lakewood.
10: Jeffco deputies and Lakewood Park Rangers used a patrol boat to catch them. Two teenage boys suspected of smashing walls and windows at Soda Lakes Lodge with 2x4s grabbed paddleboards at Bear Creek Lake Park to make their getaway. The patrol boat with deputies on board quickly reached the teens in the middle of Soda Lakes. They were brought on board the patrol boat and brought back to shore. They'll face charges of burglary and criminal trespass. Kathy Walker, KOA.
11: And Denver's Miles the Mascot has been named to the Mascot Hall of Fame class of 2026.
12: Miles was recognized for his impact on Broncos game days, community appearances, and fan engagement. He's the only NFL mascot inducted this year, and he's honored alongside Cocky from the University of South Carolina, Cosmo from BYU, Goldie Gopher from University of Minnesota, and Mrs. Met from New York. Introduced on September 10th of 2001, Miles the Mascot helps create one of NFL's most energetic game day environments. Miles now joins another Colorado legend as the Nuggets mascot Rocky was inducted back in 2019. Sam Speck, KOA.
11: Cardinals over the Rockies 3-2, and no relief from the hot temperatures this weekend with a heat advisory in effect from 11 o'clock this morning to 8 o'clock tomorrow night as highs top out around 100 degrees each day. From the Common Spirit Health KOA News Desk, I'm Gordon Scott.
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2: And welcome back. George Norrie along with Donna Francart. Donna, did your friends and cohorts, did they believe you when you were telling them these stories? I think we've lost Donna. We have to find out where she might be. They come and get her. Oh, that's strange the way these things pop all the time.
3: Sorry, here I am.
2: There you go.
3: Apologies.
2: Did you hear my question?
3: I did. Sorry about that. When I was a deputy, it was happening on scene. So, of course, you know, we'd have little conversations with the ones that were also witnessing, the police officers. But actually, you know what? Actually, I did work at a funeral home also for a couple of years and also a deputy coroner, and things were happening at the funeral home as well. So of course, I would talk to them about it because, you know, we'd hear things and see little things. But I usually didn't talk about it too much to anyone else because I thought that they'd think I was losing my mind. And the only thing that gave me some reassurance was the fact that it wasn't just happening when I was alone. I had witnesses that were also experiencing these afterlife situations. So I knew I wasn't the only one losing my mind if that was the case.
2: My first radio job was in a converted funeral home. The station was...
3: Oh, God.
2: And I used to work at night, and they used to embalm the bodies in the basement, and they had like a little elevator shaft, and I'd be in there alone, Donna, and you would hear the elevator go up and down, and nobody was in there pushing the button. It was weird.
3: Oh, yes. Yep. I had one day I was walking from the back office where the owner was, and my office was up in front. Now I was just an office manager at the funeral home, because other, you know, there was nothing else I could do there. But, the owner was, I was walking from her office back to my front or up to my front, the front office, and the owner was walking behind me, and all of a sudden I heard her feet pitter-pattering on the carpeting. I could hear her, you know, running up. And she was all excited, and she said, "Did you see him? Did you see him?" And I said, "See who?" Well, there was a spirit that was walking behind me, following me. She described what he was wearing, and she was so excited because she'd been in the business for, I don't know, 20, 25 years, and she'd never witnessed what she'd just seen. And he was following behind me up to the front office, but then he turned and he went into one of the viewing rooms. So we were wondering if he was, that was the room. The viewing room that he was in, that he took the exit stage right. But we would hear, yes, they'd hear voices, and I'd find little white angel feathers in the middle of summer inside the funeral home. Oh, that's a whole nother story.
2: Do you think you're a magnet for spirits?
3: Yes, yes. And I say that respectfully to spirit, if you're listening. Yes, I do believe, I think so. Or, I mean, we're all surrounded by our, you know, our guardian angels and spirit guides and our ancestors. And I think that, like children, you know, they say children are always, very aware and in tune with seeing things, right? Because they're children and they're open. They're open to, they haven't, you know, been out in this world and told that that's not true. And so I think that where and I

0: Brad, that we're all capable. It's just being aware of your surroundings, because there's little signs all over the place, always.
1: Let's take some calls. First time caller, Marion, is with us in New York. Hi, Marion.
0: Hi, Marion.
2: Hello, Judge. Hello. I'm so glad to speak with you. I try to listen, but I wish you were on earlier. I try to stay awake, but I'm not too successful. I'm just calling. My mother passed away at age 100. And I know they say that the spirits do come back in a dream, in your dreams, and that's what she did. But in my dream, she looked about 50. Apparently, there is no time over there, and she looked about 50. She looked like she just came back from vacation, well rested and everything. The only problem there was that she looked very angry, and I thought, I wonder if it was, we were very close, and I wonder if it was something I might have done or said to cause that. And then the dream ended, but I couldn't stop thinking about the reason why she was unhappy for about a week and a half. Then one day I was in the kitchen, and I had the television on in the living room next to the kitchen, and I went in to find out what happened. And sure enough, the TV was on, but you couldn't hear anything. And then all of a sudden, I heard a voice, but it wasn't my mother's. But what she said was, "I love you." It was like she was saying, "No, I'm not angry with you." You know, and she must have known that it bothered me, you know, and then, you know, there's no time over there, and that proved right, because she looked younger than you. So, you know, you can't help but believe all these things. You know, it's true, you don't want to talk about this to just anybody that they really don't understand or want to understand anything, like you said. You don't want to mention it except to people that might be interested and don't think you're nuts, you know. But that bothered me. Do you think then that, you know, that this was possible? Oh, and I also had two dreams that actually came true. Do you think that the time is carved in stone, that you could dream it and then something that happened already?
0: Well, as far as your mom visiting you in your dreams, and I've had that a couple of times. I love that. And I was told by spiritual practitioners that you just keep saying to your loved one that you miss, or whomever, "I miss you so much and I love you, and please come and see me in my dreams." And just keep saying it. Eventually they're going to come in your dreams. But I was told that it's very exhausting for them to come through. So when you were saying that, this is what I was told. I'm not the expert on that, but this is, you know, when learning all of these things, that it's very exhausting. So maybe she looked angry, but it was actually that she was tired just coming through. And then she saw how that bothered you, and that's why then she was trying to leave that sign for you, that message through the TV, and or saying, "I love you," because she wanted you to know, "Please don't worry about it. I'm not angry with you. I love you. I just want you to know that I'm happy here and I'm watching over you. Everything that you do, I am always with you." Because we are energy and vibration, and energy and vibration do not die. We leave our bodies behind. That's like a vessel, and we only have X amount of time, right? But the energy continues on. I do believe that.
1: Let's go to Eric in Indiana. Welcome to the program, Eric.
3: Hello, George. Hey, I want to ask your guest if she ever had any bodies that would set up on her in the mortuary.
1: Ever have any bodies that would pop up, Donna?
0: I have been asked that before, and thank God, no. But I tell you what, the only thing that happened, well, it didn't happen. I thought it was happening. I never had a body move on me. However, I had a case where it was a larger man and he was in a small spot. And I was trying to, with another officer, try to pull him out of it. He was between the toilet and a wall. And we were trying to pull him out and just moving his body. The air that was trapped in his lungs had, you know, was escaping. And I thought he had started breathing again, but that's about, thankfully nobody has sat up because I would still be running. But I have heard that, where was I just tonight? Somebody was telling me that there was, there were a couple in a morgue and the body kept sitting up. I don't know how true that story is, but I personally have never had that happen, thankfully.
1: What did your family think of all this?
0: I didn't really talk about it to like my parents and my siblings. And my parents had passed by the time the books were published. My sons, of course, lived it. So, you know, that was just part of life. It was just something that happened. There's some family members I won't talk about it because it makes them uncomfortable. And, there are friends that, I've lost because immediately they think that it's of a demonic nature. And mm-hmm. I am all about light and love. I believe in God. I am always protecting myself and saying, you know, within wherever I am in my home, if you're not here of light and love, you are not welcome. And, I pray. And so, I don't talk about it a lot unless it's someone in the spiritual world that, or someone who is in the death industry that has talked about it to me before. Otherwise, I don't talk about it because I don't want to scare people and I don't want to upset people. I don't want to scare people that I know do not want to talk about it. That's what I mean.
1: Next up, let's go to Suzanne in Massachusetts. Hi, Suzanne.
4: Hi.
1: Good to have you with us. Go ahead. Yeah.
4: Thank you. I'm calling in to tell you a quick story about a friend of mine who was a cop in the Bronx in the 4-7, and she mm-hmm. went to a call of a dead, that old guy died. He's like 76 or something. And it was in this apartment, and they attended the body, did what they had to do. And then she and her partner went back down to the car, the patrol car, to go back, right? And they were sitting in the car for a minute, and her partner started, like, joking around like an idiot, right? Saying, old man, blah, blah, blah, he's dead, Fred is dead, whatever kind of, like, rhyme he was making up. And I know this girl. She did not make this. She would not make this up. And he was doing his song. And he was sitting at the steering wheel, and all of a sudden he turned to her and he said, what'd you do that for? And she said, what? I didn't do anything. He got smacked in the back of the head.
0: See? I absolutely believe that. Yep.
4: Yeah. Oh, yeah, because I know them both. They wouldn't ever, ever make that up, and she would never. So anyway, that was kind of fun.
1: All right, thanks, Suzanne. Go ahead,
0: thank
1: Donna.
0: You. I was going to say that reminds me another friend that I lost, who was actually from in another state and was going to be coming up here for some appointments and asked if he could stay in my home. And I have a couple of bedrooms. So I said, sure. And, I found him in the middle of the night, out in the living room. Tears in his eyes because something had repeatedly been poking him in the arm. And the door had slammed earlier in the night. He was in the bathroom at one point, and he came out and he said, I saw one of your friends. And I said, what are you talking about? And he said, oh, there's an orb in the bathroom. Well, he said to me, I'm sorry, Donna, I can't handle it. It scares me too much. And so I lost his friendship because of that.
1: They do follow you, Donna. I'm convinced of that.
0: I think so.
1: Let's go to Tom in Texas. Go ahead, Tom.
5: Yeah, I worked for the Travis County Medical Examiner in Texas for a while. I'm originally from Wisconsin, but I saw thousands of cases. I'll just have to pick one out, or several out. We had some witches, a coven, about 3 a.m., decided they wanted to sacrifice themselves to Satan. They went down to I-35 and got on the bridge overpass and waited for a semi. And two of them held hands, and the pretty one went over the side and got nailed by the semi, and she was obliterated. But her last words were, "I am Satan sacrificed tonight," and I still remember that case.
1: Jesus.
5: Yeah, you see stuff like that. It usually happens late at night. You don't even hear about it. The newspapers don't print it anymore.
0: But, God.
5: I don't know if you saw anything, but we had one like that in Rockford, Illinois, and up in Wisconsin where there's several like that. It's kind of spooky, man. I don't know how they can do that, really. And we had hundreds of suicides a year in Central Texas. You know, and it's worse now. That was in the 80s and early 90s. But it's usually young men, not women.
1: That's horrible. Thank you, Tom.
0: You're right. We had a lot of suicides, overdoses in Wisconsin. I had a case also, you remind me, Tom, of it was a young guy, and he'd been sick, but he passed away in his home. He'd been making lunch, and we were trying to find next of kin. Well, we found an ex-wife on the phone, and she asked if she could keep his skull. She said that they had talked about when he died or if whenever he passed away, he wanted his skull carved out. And actually, officers on the scene were kind of joking about the fact that he had been making his lunch, and did anybody want to finish the lunch? And I said, you should be respectful because he is here and he is watching you. And so then I was trying to draw some fluids for toxicology. And every time I bent over, there was a rotary phone that would start ringing, and the lieutenant would pick the phone up and say, hello, hello, hello. And nobody'd be on the other end. And then he'd put the phone back on the wall. And the third time that it happened, there was no more laughing amongst the police officers. And then coins started showing up at the top of this guy's head. And one of the officers said, did you see those coins there before? And we all said, no. Well, the decedent was, and he was a Wiccan or Wicca. He was in that,
1: witchcraft.
0: Thank you. I was trying to think of what the terminology was. So, that case had to be horrific.
1: You must have had a lot of cases, Donna.
0: I had at least a couple thousand, yes.
1: We're going to come back in a moment and take final calls with Donna Francart right here on Coast to Coast AM.
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0: Here's the latest from KOA. Two people are feared dead after a firefighting helicopter went down Friday morning in western Utah. Fox News spoke with Deputy Incident Commander Tyler Hecht.
1: We're expecting, hopefully within the next 24 hours, to be able to get into the crash site. We're looking for every opportunity to do that. It's just based on safety of those responders to get there. Unfortunately, right now, the fire conditions are just not allowing that to happen.
0: And with dozens of fires burning across the western U.S., Fox 31 Chief Meteorologist Dave Frazier says we can expect smoke drifting into Colorado's Front Range today.
2: In the afternoon, the wind will start to come more out of a northwesterly direction. Now, that is going to slide in smoke. I think all weekend long you're going to notice a haze, but at times it may look a little thicker, could obscure your view. If you're looking off at a great distance, say towards the foothills of the mountains, you may not be able to see them.
0: Highs today and tomorrow forecast around 100 degrees. From the Common Spirit Health KOA News Desk, I'm Gordon Scott.
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1: We begin open lines next hour here on Coast to Coast, so get ready for that as well. And you're allowed, if you called in during this period to talk with Donna, that's okay, but you can also call in on open lines. 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
1: 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And welcome back. Our final segment with Donna Francart, George Norrie with you. Her books, I've Seen Dead People, and also I'm Not Alone. The one I'm Not Alone just came out, Donna, did it not?
11: Yes, it was. Yes, it came out in June. So it's just been out a short while, short bit. And George, would it be okay? I was sitting here thinking, oh my God, I can't believe that I didn't bring this up. You had asked me the scariest, either paranormal or in the death field. And I've got so many experiences that, of course, obviously we can't get it all in, but there is one spirit that has been following me for about the past 16 years in 3 homes. And he's a very scary, creepy looking guy. And I'm sorry about that as I'm looking up at the sky. And he's also, appeared in front of my oldest son and tried to scare him in the dark one night. So
1: has he tried hurting you?
11: No, the first time I saw him, his head was above me and it was like to his neck. And then it went off in a sphere. And I thought someone had broken in, but then I realized that's not a whole body. He just looks very angry. And when he appeared in front of my son, he was up at the top of the stairs. We had 3 levels. And my son was a teenager, and so his reaction was, and I never told the boys about this, the mean one. He was up at the top of the stairs, and so my son just punched out at it. And of course it went through the spirit.
1: Sure.
11: And then he told me that he'd seen this at the top of the stairs and he punched out at it. And I've seen him in 3 different homes. I don't know who he is.
1: Does he communicate with you?
11: No, he just appears and he looks very angry.
1: What do you think he wants?
11: Maybe he's angry about the fact that he had unfinished business on Earth and he needs to cross over.
1: Might you have been assisting his death as a coroner?
11: No.
1: You don't think so, huh?
11: I don't know the face. And I was always, every single case that I went on, I was very respectful to the decedent regardless. So, unless he is taking his anger out on me that he died, but he's an old man. So it's not like someone younger.
1: But, let's go back to the phones for you. West of the Rockies, Susan's with us in the state of Washington. Hi, Susan.
12: Hi, George. Hi, Donna.
11: Hi, Susan.
12: Say, I'm Native American, right? And what we do is we smudge, we take sage and we smudge, and we offer our prayers up to the heavens and to the Creator. And I was wondering if you've done anything like that to rid yourself of spirits, or how do you deal with something like that? You're spiritual.
11: I absolutely do smudge. I also burn like frankincense. I have put the sea salt in the little glasses at the 4 corners of usually my bedroom because they like to show up there. And so I put them there for the salt for 72 hours. Apparently it absorbs the negative energy. And then after 72 hours, you pour it down the, in the toilet or down a drain and wash out the glass because you're, you know, getting rid of the negative energy. I wear, I have crystals, a pouch of crystals. I wear tourmaline around my neck. So yes. And I pray a lot. Because I do believe in God and the higher power. And let's see, what else do I do? I don't have any mirrors that face me in the bedroom or trying to think what else. And, you know, it's the friend of mine that I'd said was stayed in my second bedroom when he had business here. He is Native American. And, I'm very sad that I lost his friendship, and he was very spiritual, but spirit scared him.
1: And you scared him.
11: And I didn't want to scare him. but yes, I do protect myself as much as I can and as much as I know that I'm supposed to.
1: Let's go to Joe in Monterey, California. Hello, Joseph.
13: Thank you for taking my call, George.
1: All right, Joe.
13: Donna, you must be fun at parties.
11: Hi, Joe. I am.
13: Here's a question.
11: Okay.
13: When a cadaver or a person that's dead on arrival or dead at the scene of an accident arrives, and do they ever come back to life? And if they do, is it a different type of person? And also, did you ever need an exorcist or know someone who needed an exorcist? Thank you, George, for taking my call.
1: All right. Thank you, Joe. Anybody ever pop back to life?
11: Well, by the time I show up on scene, it's usually, it's been
1: dead.
11: A little while.
1: You're
11: no,
1: pretty
11: no
1: dead.
11: One has ever. Yeah, they're pretty dead. They've got, because first the, you know, police department, the fire department, the paramedics, you know, EMTs, they've all been there and they've done everything that they need to do. And that person is definitely gone. A lot of the cases that I went on, there was no way they could survive. Or they'd been dead for several days or weeks. But the cases where there would be the possibility of them coming back to life like I said, by the time I get there, they're gone. And they're already going into rigor and cooling off. But did I answer your question? What else was it?
1: I want to know about exorcisms, if you've ever been a witness to
11: exorcisms.
1: Them.
11: I have never, no. I did have one time where I woke up and I had three finger marks on the cheek, on my face, my cheeks, or my cheek. And then I actually had a Zoom call that day, and it was with someone who's a reporter and out on the West Coast and also connects with spirit. And I talked to her after, and I said I was very concerned about that because I've heard of the three-finger mark of the bad ones. I don't even like to say it. But she said, oh, no, that's, again, if they're trying to get a hold of you, they're just trying to get your attention. I don't know what that all was, but I certainly amped up on the smudging and the rosary and praying and crystals, and that was the last time that happened.
1: Let's go to Tim in Alberta, Canada. Hey, Tim, go ahead.
14: Hey, George, Donna. Hey, Donna.
11: Hi, Tim.
14: Yeah, hi. I was a civilian policeman prior to being a military policeman. That's how I ended my police work in my 50s. But anyways, you know, I've been to a lot of accidents up here in Canada, the Trans-Canada Highway, a lot of fatalities. I mean, 100. And, when we were just directing traffic, waiting for the vehicles to take the bodies or the ambulance to finish up, I'd always look around. I would look around to see if anybody was standing in the mist or like the shadows, you know, just out of curiosity. And, you know, I'm telling you, I did that like, you know, a couple dozen times at least, but I didn't see anything. But I live in a house right now. I'll condense this real quick. George has heard this. Military policeman, like I said, I was on base. I took a call babysitter in distress. I went over. What's going on? She said, well, someone's running up and down the basement stairs. And I went, well, that's odd. So I had a look. I went down in the basement, completely empty. And I came up, and I got her to call a friend, people out for dinner. So she called a friend. Friend came over and stayed with her, and I left. So anyways, they got rid of some of these MQs. We call them PMQs up here, private married quarters. They got rid of them because they downsized the base somewhat. They were building some new ones. So I got one, and it's on my farm. And lo and behold, one of the subordinates working for my wife told her, said, hey, you're in the PMQ that I used to live in. Actually, we got out of it. We got it changed because of it's haunted or something. So I ended up having a beer with him, and he told me exactly what happened with him. And it was the same story as a babysitter. So anyways, I'm in this place now, and the spirit is absolutely welcome. Some really odd things have happened, and I'm doing a FOIA right now to find out what happened, because I went to the housing on the base, and they said, no, we can't give you that information. But they knew the house, and we're talking 20 years ago. She said, oh, that was a house down the MQ down on First Street. I went, yes, it was. And so when I find out this information, I'm going to share it with Coast first. And you too, Donna.
11: I would love that. And first off, thank you for your service. And when you were saying that you were on scene and you several times were kind of checking things out, I was going to say, oh, they were just waiting to follow you home. So that'll be interesting. Yeah.
1: Let's take a few more calls, Donna. And where do people get your books?
11: My books are on Amazon, and they're hardcover, paperback, e-reader. This last one, I am Not Alone, is in paperback, but there's also hard copy, and there are pictures in the, I put a few pictures in the back of the book. Now, in black and white, they're not as clear as the colored photos, but just thought I'd mention that. But they're in there, so you get the gist of what I'm seeing or what I've seen.
1: Have you audio booked them?
11: Oh, yes. I've Seen Dead People is on audio. I Am Not Alone, I don't think, is audio yet. I could be wrong. My apologies. I should have double-checked. They are on e-reader, Kindle, for sure, the I Am Not Alone. But I'm not sure about audio on that one yet.
1: All right, let's go to Frank in San Francisco. Hi, Franco. Go ahead.
15: Oh, hi. Yeah, listen, I went to Monterey College in 1967 when I was 18 to stay out. They get an occupational deferment from Vietnam. And I never became a mortician. I'm a CPA and college professor. But I must tell you of an event. Most of the students were 17, 18 years old, trying to get a deferment as well. But we had an elder guy that was 57. He died over the weekend. And we were embalming his body and dressing him for his funeral, and it was my custom to take a nap in the classroom between classes. And I, during this nap, I had a dream, and the guy came to me in the dream. He was usually very aggressive, you know, gruff, and complained, and really negative. In this dream, he was very positive, and I looked around and saw his face. He was an angel. I kid you not.
11: Beautiful.
15: Right.
1: You talked about seeing angel feathers, Donna. Did you ever see a full angel?
11: I have. I believe it was Archangel Michael. And at the time, I know it's going to sound crazy, but I would take a polygraph, but he appeared above me, and I was looking at a beautiful younger face. His hairstyle looked a little different. I'm thinking, I don't recognize him, but I usually don't recognize the ones that show up, but didn't know it was up to the shoulders, and he had this like gauzy something off his shoulders. Well, not until several months later did I see a statue of Archangel Michael, stained glass, and it stopped me in my tracks. I'd actually gone to a Roman Catholic high mass, and the church was beautiful. It had all the stained glass. And I stopped in my tracks, and it brought tears to my eyes because I thought that's the same face that I saw. And when the face appeared above me, he had a very faint smile. He had very gentle eyes. It was so beautiful. And then I found after that, I read that Archangel Michael is the archangel that oversees law enforcement and anyone in that, you know, field or
1: and branching wars, off wars and field. Battles too.
11: Yes, and so I just, whether he was appearing to let me know that, you know, he was watching over me or everything would be okay, whatever the blessing that I received by seeing him was the most beautiful. It was so beautiful.
1: All right. Thank you, Donna, for being on the show. We'll keep in touch with us. Come on back again. Donna Francart up next. 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
7: From ABC News, I'm Stephanie Officer. The number of critical U.S. air defense missiles is extremely low, including those used in Patriot missile systems, according to a government report. ABC's Rachel Scott.
8: According to one estimate, the war has used up two-thirds of America's Patriot missiles and more than a half of its long-range missile interceptors. Sources tell ABC News the president backed away from his latest major threat against Iran, in part after his top advisors warned about the potential impact a major escalation would have on the interceptor stockpile. Iran mocking the president for repeatedly abandoning his threats. The regime's top negotiator calling it theater diplomacy on loop and a failed strategy.
7: New York State police are searching for the man they believe killed his 70-year-old father in Orange County, then lit his house on fire, allegedly trying to cover it up. Officials found 70-year-old Robert Ryan Thursday evening after firefighters extinguished the blaze. Now the manhunt is on for 32-year-old Thomas David Ryan. His sister tells ABC News it's something their family feared for a long time, saying Ryan has severe mental illness and went off his medication. Authorities believe he's driving a 2016 gray Toyota Prius with New York license plate HNH7671. He's considered armed and dangerous, police urging anyone who sees him not to approach and to immediately call 911. Hot and humid weather on the East Coast, dangerous fire conditions out west.
9: For Las Vegas, Nevada, out towards the southwest, the desert southwest, ninth day in a row that they're dealing with extreme heat warnings. That includes areas of Phoenix, 112, Palm Springs, 109. Salt Lake City is under that too, 102 degrees. And the heat in the west persists all the way through the weekend. Salt Lake City, 101, 101 Saturday, 99 on your Sunday. And then Billings, 95, 101, just unusually hot.
7: Wendy's worker in Massachusetts looking forward to starting freshman year at Yale this fall, all because his employers decided to help fund his education. 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
10: Here's the latest from KOA. What could have been a routine traffic stop has a motorcycle rider facing a felony eluding charge after the motorcyclist sped away from the traffic stop at Jefferson County. Colorado State Patrol spokesperson Ivan Alvarado spoke with Fox 31.
11: He's doing over 120 miles an hour. He is zipping in and out of cars, going in between cars.
10: And rather than initiating a high-speed chase, officers engage an aircraft with infrared to follow the fleeing rider.
11: We were able to, without putting anybody else at risk, let the aircraft guide us to where the motorcycle unit was able to apprehend them without any issues at all.
10: And the technology enabled officers to move ground units into position and take the motorcyclist into custody near I-70 and Youngfield without a high-speed chase. It's a thing in Littleton during Western Welcome Week.
0: Littleton police officers have the option to trade their regular uniform hats for department-approved cowboy hats. Western Welcome Week runs through August 16th in Littleton. Kathy Walker, KOA.
10: And another hot weekend on tap with a heat advisory in effect from 11 o'clock today through 8 o'clock tomorrow night, with Saturday and Sunday highs topping out around 100 degrees. Fox 31 Chief Meteorologist Dave Frazier says, well, you know the drill.
12: So the reminders are the same thing they've been every weekend, it seems like, through July and now here in August. Temperatures will be in the upper 90s, close to 100. Stay cool, find shade, take breaks, and more importantly, stay hydrated.
10: Highs Monday and Tuesday in the mid-90s, but with a chance for some cooler temperatures and the possibility of showers toward the end of the week. Denver Summit FC and Utah Royals will meet for a night game rather than their Saturday afternoon meeting. Concerns over weather conditions caused the match to be moved from 2 p.m. Saturday to an 8 o'clock kickoff. From the Common Spirit Health KOA News Desk, I'm Gordon Scott.
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0: 94.1 FM, Colorado's news, talk, and sports station. And welcome back to the open line portion of Coast to Coast. George Norrie with you. Great to be with you. Hope all is well as we roll into the middle of August. I can't believe September's a few weeks away. What a fast year, my gosh. But let's go to the calls. First-time caller Fred is with us in Indiana. Welcome to the show, Fred.
1: Hey, thanks, George. Long-time listener, first-time caller.
0: Thank you. What finally got you to call?
1: I was listening to Donna and thinking to myself, because I'm a former deputy coroner, all this stuff's happened to me.
0: Really?
1: So I'm not crazy. I tell you, I started out as a tow truck driver years ago, before Jaws of Life. So we had to go out with our lights and sirens going on the trucks to get to these people to pull the cars apart so they get them out.
0: So I've
1: watched people die. And later on, I became a police officer and then a sheriff's deputy. And one night, my doctor, who was a dear friend and our county coroner down south, called me and he says, I need a deputy coroner. And I said, why are you picking on me? He said, well, the only two people that want to do it both run funeral homes, and they fight over bodies. Well, I never knew that. And so I worked some pretty good cases, and I thought it would be good for my law enforcement career, the training and such like that. But I'll get to the point here. I live in a house that my mom and dad built 40 years ago. Nobody has ever died here. It's not built on hollow ground. But for about the last 8 years, we've had a lot of unusual activity here. My wife and I sleep in different bedrooms. And she would get up in the middle of the night and say, there's somebody trying to crawl in my bed with me. And then she'd say, there's two girls and a woman that just stare at me. Well, About that time, I had somebody in my bedroom in a pair of khaki pants and a green polo shirt, and I couldn't see his face. He was just standing next to my bed. And I reached out with my left hand to push him away while I grabbed my gun, and I pushed right through him. And I thought, well, that's not going to do any good. And then he disappeared. She had also seen the same person in her room. And I really didn't want to say much about it, you know. But when Donna started talking about the black spider crawling up the wall,
0: yeah,
1: that's what got me, because I've had the same thing happen to me several times, about the size of a baseball or a small softball, crawling right up the wall, and when it gets to the ceiling, it disappears. And I used to think I was crazy until I listened to Donna.
0: It's like a hand that looks like a spider, isn't it?
1: Yeah, it's weird looking. And it's just crawling up the wall. And it's happened so many times, you know, after a while you just can't push it aside, you know.
0: Fred, do you know what was on the land where the house is now?
1: Nothing. It was woods. Nothing. Nobody's been buried here, nothing.
0: I wonder if something happened out there, though, years ago when it was the woods.
1: Oh, I don't know. I don't think so. But you make a good point. But I don't know. But none of this has gone away. These entities or whatever, they've never tried to hurt us. They've never tried to do anything. I don't know. I've got a cat that I lost 2 or 3 years ago, and she would try to get into the bathroom cupboard, you know, pull it open and get in. And a week or two ago, I heard the bathroom cupboard opening and closing. And I thought, the cat I got now was out on the porch. It wasn't him. And it actually happened a couple of times, and I got up to look. But weird. And I tell people about it. You know, this house is haunted.
0: I love it. Well, Fred, thanks for listening, and thanks for your service, my friend.
1: Hey, thank you, buddy. Nice to talk to you.
0: Absolutely. First-time caller. Let's go west of the Rockies. Julie is with us in the state of Washington. Hi, Julie.

0: Hi. To be helpful, when I've had ghosts follow me home and watch me shower, I asked for prayers from everyone I could think of around me, my church and an Indian shaman and stuff. And I used holy water, smoking sage, I burned incense, and I also put frankincense and sandalwood oil on me and on the objects in the house. And also another experience I had, I used a really large magnet that I had next to my bed, and I was able to tell that something that I had seen was actually a hologram. And it pulled the image out of shape, and so I knew it was a hologram, but it looked very, very realistic. And back to the ghosts, when I prayed for the person, told them there was nothing to be afraid of, it would be all right to go into the light, and I did that for a couple of weeks, and I knew that they had gone away because I saw a flash of light in the room during the day, and the house was cleared after that. It never came back. So those two separate things, you know, the holy, if it's a ghost, then I use the holy water and the different oils and the sage and incense. And the other stuff, which is a hologram, I used really large magnets. I happened to purchase it from K&J Magnetics. The largest one is like a neodymium magnet, and it's like $350.
1: That's a lot for a magnet.
0: They're really big, and it pulled it out of shape, the object. I was having a dream, and there was a face that came protruding out of the door with googly crab-like eyes, and it came slowly like a big snake through the door in the stream, and I opened my eyes, and I saw this object in my room really close to my face, but it accidentally got too close to the magnet that I had on the sheet metal that I had near my bed, and it pulled the image out of my face, and I knew that it was a hologram. So it's two separate things, and I don't know what the people are seeing with the spiders, but I would try something like that.
1: Why do you think the magnets work like that, Julie?
0: A hologram is an electromagnetic field from a couple different directions.
1: Mm-hmm.
0: And so when you have a magnet, it disturbs that 3D image.
1: Interesting take on that. All right. Thanks, Julie. Next up, Will is in New York. Welcome to the program. Hi, Will.
2: Hey, George. Great show tonight. Thank you so much. I thought, I wish I'd never heard this guest before, so I'm going to have to go back in the archives and look her up for previous.
1: Fascinating person.
2: Fascinating person. And just, it's one of the reasons I'm so grateful to Coast is you find these people. It's clear that she's so sincere, and she's drawing on her professional experience, and she's, you know, bringing the personal aspect to it as well. So I'm just so appreciative of this guest, Donna, and also the way that you interacted with her. So thanks for that.
1: Absolutely.
2: And and so it brought me back also to a guest that you had a few weeks ago, and you had an interaction with this guest who was the Ouija board lady. And
1: Karen Dahlman.
2: Yes. And so I just remember, you know, I'm very suspect of Ouija boards and the idea of conjuring and all of that. So I have a question for you, and I want to just do a quick follow-up after that, which is,
1: sure.
2: Do you remember as you were saying goodbye to her, she said that, you know, that when you brought up your experience with your coworkers at the TV station and how the Ouija board had, you know, brought all this bad luck to this one guy.
1: Yeah.
2: And she said, oh, I bet if you look him up, you know, all those bad things that happened got corrected and he found a new job and a better girlfriend. And you said that you weren't sure. And I'm curious if you had any, you know, knowledge about that, because she was so confident that whatever the Ouija board had brought, you know, would be corrected by better luck. And so,
1: I've lost touch with him. I never had his home phone number.
2: Okay.
1: I think he's still in the St. Louis area somewhere, and he knows how to find me.
2: Okay.
1: But he went through all kinds of horrible stuff. I got to tell you.
2: Right, it sounded like it. And I'll just tell you that when I hear a terrific guest like Donna tonight and some of the other guests over the past month that I'm so grateful to have heard, it's a contrast to hear someone with the Ouija board. You know, she was really encouraging people to get, you know, to play with this, but then she was also, you know, I don't think that she was really owning the aspect that's dangerous. And when she, my last thought about this is, you know, she said, oh, the only bad thing that ever happened was once I was with my brother and we were with the board and somebody came through and I hung up on them right away. And she said that was the only time anything bad happened, which sounds questionable, but also just because she hung up doesn't mean that that spirit or whatever she conjured didn't stick around. So that's my last thought about that. Thanks, George. Thanks.
1: All right. Thanks, Will. Appreciate you being on the program. Open lines here on Coast to Coast. Who's next? Ruth in Maryland is with us. Hello, Ruthie.
3: Hi, George. Thank you for taking my call. And before I talk about, I want to talk about pennies from heaven, but do you remember, I'm in Maryland, do you remember what our state sport is?
1: In Maryland?
3: Yeah, I told you last year, I sent you information on it.
1: Is it tennis?
3: No, jousting. We have our tournament coming up at the end of this month. I can't wait. Jousting is our state sport.
1: Do you go to that?
3: Mm-hmm.
1: You go see that?
3: Yeah, I go to that. Just as a spectator. It's fun. It's actually a lot of fun. It's all ages and all people. But what I wanted to talk to you about is pennies from heaven. And in the last couple of months, I have literally found probably almost close to 3,000 pennies. Okay?
1: Wow.
3: And now, before I tell you how I found them, where I've been finding them, Denver and I were actually wondering, where does the expression come from, George? Do you know where that expression comes from, pennies from heaven?
1: I'm not sure, but it's probably from a movie because Sinatra sang the song, but it's an old, old song, pennies from heaven, but there might have been a movie named that.
3: Well, I thought it was maybe because sometimes when people die, they find pennies. Some people find feathers. Like when my godfather died, I kept finding pennies, but, there's a perfectly good explanation for this, why the pennies, why I keep finding them. But there's also a coincidence in here, too. Okay, I keep finding these pennies in the little, you know, we have just little dirt gravel roads here in the campground. And I keep finding them on the next road over, and I say pennies from heaven because every time it rains, especially real hard, I find more. And sometimes when I think I've found them all, darn if I don't find more. The other day I found 15 and a half cents, and last week I found 47 and a half cents. Now, I'm waiting for you to ask me, what's a half cent?
1: What's a half cent?
3: Somebody, George, had actually taken the pennies and cut them in half.
1: Oh, I love that.
3: I even found the halves, both halves were the pennies. And the last time when I found a 15 and a half cent penny, I don't even know how I found it because my eyes are really bad, but I found a little tiny, tiny little navy pin, like a stick pin. It's so tiny. It's not much bigger than the size of a 1-carat diamond, and it's very old. It looks like it's about 100 years old. It probably belonged to the girl's father. But there's a perfectly good explanation for this. The fire, there, she had a fire over there, and it pretty much all burned down. It was just a frame. And when they went to take it out of here, they weren't too smart, and they tried to put everything up in there. And so when they tried to pour it out, everything busted through the floor. So that's why I keep finding the pennies in the road. And then I had found not just the pennies in the road. I found all kinds of stuff over there, but I found a pewter owl that was really nice. It was about maybe two inches tall. And right after I found the pewter owl, listen to this, George, I found a ring that was actually my ring. It was an owl ring that I had given to her. And I can't believe I actually found it in the road. It was on the side of the road. And so anyway, and the pennies are really needed now. I've been rolling them up in the bank. They need them more than anybody. But I just think it's pretty neat. I call it pennies from heaven because every time it rains, I find more because of the erosion.
1: It does. So, I got to ask you something personal.
3: Yes.
1: You know, we have a regular caller that you know named Cornelius White.
3: Yes, I've been worried about him too, George. I've been trying to call him.
1: He calls every night. He doesn't get on every night, but he calls every night. We have not heard from him in about a week now. That's it's unusual.
3: George, I haven't heard from him either, and he usually calls me sometimes a couple of times during the night, during the breaks. And I have not heard from him since before last Friday when you were on. I have not heard from him, so it is unusual because, I mean...
1: You've got his address, right?
3: Yes, I gave it to Donna. I gave her his address, and I've tried to call, and it just goes straight into voicemail.
1: Why don't you call the Alexandria police and do a wellness check on him? Could you do that for us?
3: Yes, I will, because I suggested that to Donna. So I know I'm very worried about him, too, because... And, you know, Cornelius is the one that brought us all together, you know, as friends. Really, we wouldn't know
1: each
3: other.
1: Well, he was a good guy. You know, a couple of years ago, Tom and I told him to go get his glucose reduced or he'd be dead, and he did. It was like over 1,000.
3: I know.
1: But I just have, you know, we lost Joe in Long Island. I didn't hear from him for a week, and I figured something was up, and so I talked to Tom and Gina about that, and they called and found out he had died. And it's just, there's something, I got a weird feeling about this. So if you would just call the Alexandria Police Department in Louisiana, give them his address, and just ask them to do a wellness check. And tell them the circumstances that, you know,
3: I will. I'll do that tomorrow, George. Tomorrow's Saturday, but shouldn't be a problem. Yes, I'll do that tomorrow because I'm worried, too, because I haven't been able to get a hold of him either. And it just goes straight into voicemail.
1: His phone's been shut off for money. I don't know, but there's something strange going on here.
3: I know. I kind of feel that, too. I promise you I will do that tomorrow.
1: All right. Take care of it. Thanks, Ruthie. Yeah, you know, when you got folks, when you get that gut feeling, you got to go with it. And I've been doing this show for a long time, and something just doesn't seem right. And for him not to call... Not necessarily to get on the show, but he would call and stay on hold for a long time. He hasn't called in over a week. There's something wrong. But we'll be back with more. We care about you, and that's why I want to do that.
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0: Here's the latest from KOA. North Metro Fire responded to Beautiful Savior Lutheran Church in Broomfield Friday morning after someone using a blowtorch to burn weeds started the church on fire. The church sustained water, fire, and smoke damage. North Metro Fire reminds us that Stage 1 fire restrictions are still in place. They used paddle boards as a getaway vehicle in Lakewood.
1: Jeffco deputies and Lakewood Park Rangers used a patrol boat to catch them. Two teenage boys suspected of smashing walls and windows at Soda Lakes Lodge with 2x4s, grabbed paddle boards at Bear Creek Lake Park to make their getaway. The patrol boat, with deputies on board, quickly reached the teens in the middle of Soda Lakes. They were brought on board the patrol boat and brought back to shore. They'll face charges of burglary and criminal trespass. Kathy Walker, KOA.
0: And highs today and tomorrow, right around 100 degrees. From the Common Spirit Health KOA News Desk, I'm Gordon Scott.
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3: Whether it's physical activity, obesity, diet, smoking, low on hormones, stress, sleep disorders, or your age can be supported by reducing inflammation and aiding the body to heal itself appropriately. 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
1: 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And welcome back. George Norrie with you to the open line portion of Coast to Coast. And let's go right back to the phones. Let's start with Mike in Denver, Colorado on the wild card line. Hello, Mike.
6: Hey, good morning, George. How are you?
1: Good, Michael. How have you been?
6: I'm good. I'm just so sad to hear about Cornelius hasn't called in. I'm definitely going to give him a call after the show, and I just hope everything's okay with him. But you haven't heard from him the past week.
1: We haven't heard from him in a week. Tom has tried calling his house. It goes to voicemail. Ruth just mentioned that her calls go to voicemail. That's not a good sign, Mike.
6: Yeah. Well, no, it's been a couple weeks since we've talked, actually about a month, and I usually will, you know, call him and John in Wisconsin and Mayette, but I've just been so busy lately. But I'm definitely going to give Cornelius a call after the show, and I'll definitely keep you updated if I hear anything. And, you know, also, George, I was just going to say real quick, I wanted to, you know, offer my condolences on the passing of Paul Andrews, the founder of Contact in the Desert. I know he died, and I'm so sorry about that as well.
1: He was a good guy.
6: Yeah, definitely. And Contact in the Desert is just such a monumental event. And you know, I was reading his obituary and in the New York Times, and they actually mentioned you in it. And I was just like, wow, this is so crazy that that actually happened. But I'm so sorry that happened. And, you know, George, tonight for Open Lines, I was going to ask you, I saw the panel you did on YouTube at Contact this year with the podcasters, and they were talking about Dolores Cannon. And I love that they're going to be doing a documentary on her, because she was just so influential and really embodied, I think, the fundamental, you know, principles of the paranormal. And I did not know that the first time you interviewed her was actually on your Nighthawk show back in St. Louis. I had heard her on Coast to Coast, obviously, like growing up, but I didn't know she went that far back. I was wondering if you could talk about like how you first met Dolores Cannon, and like what that dynamic was like what you really learned from, you know, getting to know her and interview her over the years.
1: Well, I've met her physically one time, Mike, but you're right. When I was doing my Nighthawk show in St. Louis, we would have a number of guests that had been on Coast to Coast or were related to Coast topics. That's one of the reasons why I ended up doing backup work for Art and Ian Punnett at the time, because of my familiarity with them. But I had Dolores Cannon on as a guest a couple times locally. She was out of Arkansas, and she was just wonderful. The listeners in St. Louis responded to her. They made phone calls. It was just great. And then eventually I met her at one of her conferences that she had, and she was just a delightful person, and thought the world of her. I miss her a lot, Mike.
6: Yeah, she absolutely was. Okay, well, George, thank you so much, and I'll definitely keep you updated if I hear anything with Cornelius, but thank you again.
1: Yeah, Ruth is going to do a wellness check with the police tomorrow, and I got to tell you, folks, you know, I have gone through this twice now in my life where dear friends did not respond back after one or two days. You know, when you get text messages from somebody five times a day, For years, and then they stop, there's something wrong. It's obvious there's something wrong. And we've done two wellness checks on two friends in St. Louis, and they both ended up dead. Died in bed. One died on his couch. He was in his robe. The other died in his bed. Same thing. We didn't hear from them for a day or two. In Cornelius's case, it's been a week, way too long. We need the police department to knock on that door and go into that house if nobody answers and see what the heck is going on. Let's go to Aaron in Tempe, Arizona. Hello, Aaron.
7: Hey, George. Hey, buddy. How you doing tonight?
1: Good, my friend. How you doing?
7: I'm doing all right. Having some late dinner. Before I get on my subject, just wanted to put it out there real quick. I I'm the person too who reaches out to my friends and makes sure that everyone's cool. If I haven't heard anybody from a while, in respect to feeling that way, I feel we shouldn't jump to extremes just yet. And if our pretty sure our God guns and gold man and Bible bullets and beans man is listening tonight, but I appreciate the other guys out there who have contact with him and who can look into this further. So everyone send Corny love and good energy, because I will.
1: Yeah, I hope it's a phone issue, but let's see what happens.
7: I hope so too. I wanted to chat about the Apollo 11 moon landing sites. Might sound kind of weird, but I went to Phoenix Comic Con back here in June, and as all the comics and pop culture stuff, they always have some kind of archaeological or scientific vendors that were there. So I found a group from the Lunar Reconnaissance Orbiter was there, and they had all this moon and lunar stuff out, and it caught my attention because I love learning about stuff like that. So I found they had a little 3D model of craters and some lava flows and mm-hmm. postcards of all the famous spots. So I got talking to the guy that was there, and I grabbed a postcard of the Apollo 11 site, and it has the GPS coordinates, which you can look up on Google Earth, and you can go to the moon option and see it right there too.
1: Oh, cool.
7: So this guy said something interesting to me. We were chatting about it, and I asked him, because I'm an 80s baby, so I didn't see that on TV, but I asked him what is all the stuff up there, the smaller stuff, still up there? And he said, well, that would be too small to see with the scope. Of course, you can see the bigger things and the footprints and the lunar tracks that are in that small area. And he said something interesting to me related to the flag that was put up there. So we know it's still up there, but regardless if it's upright or if it's Dover, but what he said to me about the flag, well, he's whether it's upright or leaning over, the side that would be facing the sun most likely would be bleached white, because that happens down here with certain materials, and the side facing away from the sun would still be preserved and have all the color and detail on it. And that little thing right there just really made me learn something new. I said, that's pretty cool. I didn't think about small details like that. And I took that postcard there, and recently there was a guest on that was talking about the moon landing and stuff. To get on that night and talk about that as well, to bring up that fact. But it was cool talking to the Lunar Recon people that help with that whole project and all the amazing work they do that they still do. And I wanted to get your thoughts on the flag situation too.
1: Well, without the atmosphere on the moon, there's no question that the sun beating down would have a incredible effect on just about anything out there. But I hope our flag is still upright after all these years, 50-some years. I hope it's still upright indeed. Thanks, Aaron. Next up, let's go to Dee in Virginia. Welcome to the program. Hi, Dee.
8: Well, hi, George. Thanks for taking my call.
1: Sure thing.
8: Gosh, it's amazing. Two calls about Cornelius. I finally got some help last week. Someone was able to get me the phone number. I can't do it. I don't have the technology. I don't have the software, et cetera, to go to different websites and just look up things. But in any event, a friend of mine did, and I tried that number at least 10 times, and I kept getting a message that said, the number you have reached has a voicemail box that has not been set up yet. Now, I don't know if that's what other people have, if that is the proper number that, it, or if it's, sometimes, you know, high tech doesn't always catch up to reality. Sometimes it might have an incorrect number. If that was Cornelius's YouTube site, and that was the number that showed up, and that's all the further I got. The phone didn't even ring. So I don't know what to think about that. That has me very concerned. Now, I wonder, could he be on a prolonged hospital stay?
1: Anything could be happening, Dee. That's what concerns me. I always go with my gut, and my instincts tell me something is wrong. I don't know what's wrong, but something's wrong.
8: I don't either, but something's off, because he is on there a lot. He's become a very friendly celebrity there at Coast.
1: He's got his own following. His following's as big as the show.
8: Oh, you're not kidding. But I also called you about something else. You know, there was something at the beginning. You know how you have little mini news reports to start off program?
1: Sure.
8: There's something about evil. And this doesn't quite add up, folks. When the conclusion was come to that, evil isn't quite as widespread as we've been led to believe. I have trouble with that one, because if that's not the case, why does the world keep plummeting more and more toward destruction? Why is there more conflict and rage and warfare and hatred? That just seems, that doesn't quite add up to my way of thinking. Something's not right.
1: Something's not right at all, thanks, Dee. But there's evil permeating every area of this planet. It's everywhere. Let's go to Brad in Wisconsin. Welcome to the show. Hi, Brad.
9: Thanks. I've just started listening to you. I'm not a long-time caller. I wanted to talk about your last guest. My dad was a coroner in the state of Wisconsin, one of the longest reigning coroners, and he told me one time that he was coming back from an autopsy, and they had a body that just, the person lifted himself up and back down again. And, when they go for autopsies, it's two people. So it's not just one person. So another person had seen it, and he told me the worst thing that kept him up was children. When there was a fire one time where he was a police officer before he became a coroner, mm-hmm. and they tried to get, I don't know if it was a mom, it doesn't matter, but there was a kid in the car. The car was on fire, and they couldn't get him out. And all the policemen were just, upset because they had tried and they had tried, and the doorknobs got too hot, so they couldn't. They couldn't get it done, and that's one of the things. My dad's deceased now, but that's one of the things he told me that that bothered him about the job was the fact that he, anything to do with children, he could handle anything else because he was law enforcement, but when it came time to children, death and stuff like that, that really hit him. And hit him hard and stuff like that. And I wanted to, I was trying to get on to talk to Donna about that, because we're from the same state, and I'm sure she may have known him through some point, whether it was through their convention or something like that. Anyway, but I just wanted to tell you that about the body, because I remember him telling me that. Because I'm like, it was still, I was younger, I think, when he told me that, and I said, the body was still alive. He said, yeah, he said, he said, it must have been like a reflex, and that happened, and it popped up and went back down again.
1: And it was clearly a dead person, right?
9: Yeah, it was a person that I think, like, when they do an autopsy, like somebody that is suspicious death, whether we don't have many shootings down here, so a lot of it might have been drug induced or whatever. He's he was going for, or, you know, it may have just been suspicious, you know, with the way they found the body, and they just wanted to go check it out to make sure that it, you know, that nothing was misplaced, you know, something isn't where it's supposed to be, and then they have to further investigate it. So they wanted, you know, sometimes, so, you know, majority of the time it was, you know, nothing, but they, you know, they had to spend, you know, and they spent most of the day down. They go in the morning, and because from where I live to about where they got to go, it's probably about two and a half, 3 hours to go to Madison, to the Madison or Milwaukee's farther from where I'm at right now. But to go to, those are the only two spots, I believe, that he said that they went. There might have been one in, like, around Manitowoc or around the Green Bay area. But but for the most part, he said, I just kind of, I don't know if it really, it didn't scare him. I think it just startled him.
10: I bet, probably did. Brad, thanks for being part of the program, and I bet your dad, God love him, would have had some more incredible stories had he still been around for us. We're going to continue with open lines in a moment here on Coast to Coast. We're here for you on holidays. I think the next one is Labor Day. We'll be live. And then we don't forget our Ghost to Ghost show will be Friday, October 30th. Hard to believe we're talking about that already. And then we've got Thanksgiving and Christmas Eve, Christmas night. My gosh. Back with more calls in a moment on Coast to Coast AM.
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5: From ABC News, I'm Stephanie Officer. After losing a multi-million-dollar lawsuit Friday in New Mexico over the youth mental health crisis, Facebook's parent company vowed to appeal the landmark ruling, Meta insisting it works hard to keep people safe. ABC's Elizabeth Chelsea.
6: The judge ruling for users under age 18, Meta must eliminate push notifications at night and during school hours, hide like counts, add safeguards for AI chatbots, and put new time limits on the apps, no more than 90 hours per month. Tammy Rodriguez says her daughter Selena got addicted to Instagram and developed depression and took her own life at age 11.
7: I'm doing it to save other kids' lives.
6: Her mom, now one of thousands of other lawsuits filed against social media platforms.
5: If you or someone you know is struggling with a mental health crisis, please call or text the National Lifeline at 988. We're learning more about the bravery of heroes on scene during the deadly In-N-Out shooting in Idaho last week. ABC's Trevor Ault detailing chilling new surveillance video.
8: Terrified workers scrambling away, led by an off-duty state trooper inside. The trooper and the suspect then exchanging gunfire.
9: He seemed unusually comfortable aiming that rifle at those cars.
8: Armed civilian Jordan Salinas also fired shots at the gunman.
9: As soon as some rounds start coming at him, everything changed. All that bravado he had immediately crumbled.
8: The shooter dying from a self-inflicted gunshot wound. Investigators say he shot 10 people. 3 of them were killed.
5: Another member of K-pop supergroup Cat's Eye is stepping away from the spotlight. Sofia La Forteza is reportedly taking a mental health break. This comes just months after another member, Manoah Bannerman, did the same. Actor Michael B. Jordan surprised a grandma in Tulsa, Oklahoma, with a FaceTime call and jewelry after a viral TikTok showed she had a framed picture of the Oscar winner in with others of her family, despite having no connection to him. 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
10: If you
11: Here's the latest from KOA. A worker at the Weld County Jail is accused of bringing drugs into the jail and having a sexual relationship with an inmate. Officials say 34-year-old Maria Rojas Valerio was a civilian contractor. An investigation determined she allegedly brought drugs into the jail at least 9 times. She's also accused of having an intimate relationship with an inmate she supervised and having sexual relations within the jail. Rojas Valerio is facing numerous charges, including felony introduction of contraband. They used paddleboards as a getaway vehicle in Lakewood.
10: Jeffco deputies and Lakewood Park Rangers used a patrol boat to catch them. Two teenage boys suspected of smashing walls and windows at Soda Lakes Lodge with 2x4s grabbed paddleboards at Bear Creek Lake Park to make their getaway. The patrol boat with deputies on board quickly reached the teens in the middle of Soda Lakes. They were brought on board the patrol boat and brought back to shore. They'll face charges of burglary and criminal trespass. Kathy Walker, KOA.
11: And Denver's Miles the Mascot has been named to the Mascot Hall of Fame class of 2026.
12: Miles was recognized for his impact on Broncos game days, community appearances, and fan engagement. He's the only NFL mascot inducted this year, and he's honored alongside Cocky from the University of South Carolina, Cosmo from BYU, Goldie Gopher from University of Minnesota, and Mrs. Met from New York. Introduced on September 10th of 2001, Miles the Mascot helps create one of NFL's most energetic game day environments. Miles now joins another Colorado legend as the Nuggets mascot Rocky was inducted back in 2019. Sam Speck, KOA.
11: Cardinals over the Rockies 3-2, and no relief from the hot temperatures this weekend with a heat advisory in effect from 11 o'clock this morning to 8 o'clock tomorrow night as highs top out around 100 degrees each day. From the Common Spirit Health KOA News Desk, I'm Gordon Scott.
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1: And welcome back. George Norrie here. Open lines for you on Coast to Coast. And let's go to Tom in New Hampshire. Hello, Thomas. Go ahead. You there, Tom?
7: Can you hear me? I'm here.
1: There you are.
7: Oh, here I am. Sorry, I'm on top of the mountain.
1: What's up there?
7: Stars, the moon. It's beautiful up here right now.
1: I bet it's gorgeous. What's going on?
7: So I had a girlfriend back in the 80s, and her family owned 3 funeral homes. And they lived above the embalming room in one of the funeral homes.
1: Oh, boy. And,
7: yeah. And so, unfortunately, my grandmother had passed away and ended up at that funeral home. And her father, who was the embalmer, asked me how I felt about her being there while I was staying there. I said, I feel very comfortable. I said, she's here and I can see her whenever I want before she's buried. And he said, you're kind of a different type of person. How would you like to run my transport for me? So for a few years, I ran transport back and forth from the hospitals, unfortunately for the deceased. And from what Donna was saying, kind of hit home.

0: now, and I've never had a problem with anything that's been attached. And then we moved into our apartment, and her grandfather showed up, and he'd been deceased for 2 years.
1: Oh, I bet that blew her mind, didn't it?
0: Oh, my God. And she's like, that's my grandfather. I said, I transported him 2 years ago. He played golf. He owned half of Winchester Golf Club, right? She said, yeah. I'm like, yeah. I said, well, what's wrong? So from there on out, she believed me. And I'm like, I see things all the time, and everybody thinks I'm crazy. I'm like, no. I've never had a problem, never had an entity or a shadow person or a black hat ever do anything harmful. Not saying that they don't, but I think being comfortable with paranormal actually makes your life a lot nicer.
1: Well, you're convinced it's the real deal, aren't you?
0: Oh, absolutely. Absolutely.
1: When you transported the bodies, were they in a coffin already?
0: When we had to go to the morgue, we had not the same coffin, but it was a transport coffin because the family got to pick out the ones that they wanted to have them either shown in or not shown in.
1: Right.
0: So, yeah. But, yeah, no, they were unfortunately wrapped in plastic.
1: Okay, thank you, Tom. Great story. Next up, Cindy in Kingman, Arizona is with us. Hi, Cindy.
2: Hey, how are you doing, George?
1: I'm doing great, thanks.
2: You know, if Ruthie's still listening, I wish she'd have that well check with that well check tonight, you know, and not wait till tomorrow, you know. But anyhow, just, you know, call and have them tonight. But what I'm calling about is coincidences, which you and I both don't believe in. But
1: that's
2: tonight,
1: right,
2: before you played that song with Phaedra is my name, you know, with Nancy Sinatra and Lee Greenwood.
1: Some Velvet Morning.
2: Yes. Okay, that's right. And so when I tuned into the station today, for some reason that was on my mind, and I'm thinking, you know, he hasn't played that in a long time. And he, you know, it's just one that gets played a couple times a year or so. And sure enough, you play it tonight. And that is, you know, that is so crazy. But the one that really gets me is years ago, we were in Portland going on vacation to Ely, Minnesota. And we, on the airplane, I opened up the airplane magazine, and there was a big full-page ad with American Express and all their summer things, umbrellas, sun chairs, you know, sandals. Just, it was just a summer ad, and I was thinking, well, geez, there's no beach towel. That, it just, I don't know why, it just struck me as being weird they didn't have a beach towel in that ad. So finally, when we get to Ely, Minnesota, to Bear Lake, we go into the lodge, which everything is in this one lodge, check-in, the bar, the restaurant, everything. And while my husband was checking in, I went way to the back where this little tiny room was their kind of makeshift gift store.
1: Yeah.
2: And I'm looking at all the stuff, and I'm going through everything, and I looked on a shelf where there was four or five beach towels, and I pulled one off to look at it and opened it up, and sure enough, it was a white towel with American Express on it. And what are the chances of that happening? I mean, that's just crazy.
1: You're tuned in. You're tuned in, Cindy, with the universe, to be sure. Thanks. Tim in Alberta, Canada. Go ahead, Timmy.
3: Yeah, George, I got right on the phone to Alexandria, you know, fellow military policeman, right? So I talked to the officer at the desk still, and they're going to do a wellness check on Cornelius. I got his address. He lives at his dad's house. Right?
1: Yeah, exactly. Yeah, well, great, thanks. Are they going to do that soon?
3: Well, I told him, he said, well, the hour of the morning, I said, well, you know, your guys call, right? You know, there's a lot of policemen listening to this. Might be a guy heading over there now from your department, but I gave all my contact information, so I'm

0: Sure, he'll call me when he has some information.
1: All right, let us know what happens. Yeah. Thanks, Tim.
0: Yeah.
1: All right, you take care. Next up, let's go to Bryce in Indiana. First-time caller. Hi, Bryce.
2: Good morning, sir. How are you?
1: Great. How about yourself?
2: I'm doing really good. There's a whole situation with these slot cameras going on, and I just wanted to get your thoughts because it's been so skeptical. I know there's parts where there's pros and cons, but at the same time, it's so scary considering the fact that we're being tracked to where it feels like we have less freedom. And I don't want to feel that way, but I just want to get your thoughts on this real quick.
1: Well, on one hand, they're nice to have cameras around for security purposes, but on the other hand, they seem to be everywhere these days. It's worse in China, to be sure. But I think it's going to get worse, don't you, Bryce?
2: Yeah, like Muncie, it's around Bloomington. So they're going to be taking them down. And I live close to Fort Wayne, and they're having the discussions to take them down. I mean, it's right down my road. It's probably maybe 500 feet. I've got a fly camera right by my house I didn't know about until I found out about fly cameras. I didn't know anything until I found out, hey. So now it kind of just, it freaks me out a little bit. I don't do anything wrong, but the fact that somebody can just see all of my information, it's all about, you know, the license plates and everything, but a lot of police have been abusing them. So it's scary at the same time to think that we're just being severely watched all the time like that, and it's just awful. So I just wanted to get your thoughts on how you feel about fog cameras.
1: In the world of technology, will get more and more prevalent, to be sure. But it's a half a dozen on either side. On one hand, it's great for security. On the other hand, it's an invasion of privacy. Who wins? Mark in Roseville, California. Hey, Mark.
3: Hey, how's it going, George? Yeah, great. Your last guest you had on, the reason why all the dead people and ghosts and spirits are coming to her is because they're looking for directions to heaven. They're looking for information to get to heaven.
1: Is she the one to give it to them?
3: Yeah, she could. If she knows Jesus and the direction of heaven, Deneb, and they see it, then they'll just go. We're only here. Like, what's the number one problem in psychiatry?
1: God, I don't know what. You tell me.
3: Money. It's on the back of the $1 bill. According to Jesus, he says, once you figure it out, turn it around, and then you shall enter the kingdom. The kingdom of what? God in heaven. Deneb.
1: Strange times. Well, thank Mark. Greg in Remsen, New York is with us. Hey, Greg.
4: Hi, everybody. George, you know, usually like Friday night, I would go to bed. Next Saturday morning, I'd hop right up and turn the TV on, adjust the rabbit ears, and tune into cartoons in the morning. And a lot of them were kind of like your show, like Rocky and Bullwinkle. He was a flying squirrel, and Bullwinkle was a moose. And Rocky would and Bullwinkle would fight good and evil with people like Natasha Fatale and what was the other one there, Boris Badenoff. And then also they had a segment on there where there was a dog. The dog's name was Mr. Peabody, and his owner Sherman. And they had something, a doorway in their room, and it was called the Wayback Machine. And they would go back in history and try and correct things. You know, they'd go see Cleopatra, and they'd go back to the Trojan horse, things like that. And then there was another part of the show called Fractured Fairy Tales. Maybe some of the old timers out there remember these cool cartoon shows in the morning on TV. One more was Underdog. he would fight this fellow called Simon Bar-Sinister, and Underdog would take a vitamin and he'd go, away we go. And then he'd say, I have no fear. Underdog is here. And he'd save the day. You know what I mean?
1: You remember Tom Terrific?
4: A little bit, yeah. But tell me about him.
1: He was a cartoon character. He had a funnel on his head as a hat.
4: Uh-huh.
1: And he was able to transpose himself to become anything he wanted.
4: Oh, yeah. That's Coast stuff, if you ever heard it right there.
1: Absolutely.
4: Another one was Mighty Mouse. Remember that one?
1: Oh, sure do. Yep.
4: Yeah, he was like yellow and red outfit and kind of like Superman. And crime will not pay because Mighty Mouse is here or is on the way or something like
1: Mighty
4: that.
1: Mighty Mouse is on the way.
4: Yeah. All right, George. Thanks a lot.
1: Okay, Greg. Good to talk to you. Next up, it's upcoming birthday boy, Jeremy in North Dakota. Hi, Jeremy.
5: Hello, George. Happy that on Sunday I'll be 19 years past my truncated lifespan.
1: Keep going, my friend. How old does that make you?
5: I will be 51.
1: And how old do you feel?
5: I feel 22.
1: Good for you. What's your secret? What's your secret of success these days?
5: My tragic event, real quick.
1: Sure, real quick.
5: On December 8th, 2003, I was driving my Kia Rio up an icy hill. A Ford Expedition started to slide down the hill at me. The Expedition slid clear across my lane, impacted my Kia Rio, head on in my shoulder, and went 25 miles an hour. The airbag and the seatbelt in my Kia Rio did not work at all. Immediately, I was in a coma for 2.5 months. When I woke from my coma, they told me I broke both femurs, shattered both kneecaps, broke a foot, almost got my left pinky cut off, and severely injured my little brain. The best projection for me was that I was going to be a human vegetable the rest of my life, and that I had a truncated lifespan of only 32. Well, I've proven I'm wrong.
1: You sure have. Did you ever get, I always wanted to ask you this, did you get an insurance settlement out of all this?
5: Yeah.
1: Did you do okay?
5: Let's say I'm now off of the lifetime annuities. I am well over $1 million now and just sitting in a trust that they keep away from me wasted.
1: But it's all yours?
5: Yep, it's all mine, and I'm trying to get a home in the warm climate during the winter right now.
1: Well, all right. Well, don't waste it. Be very smart with it. How'd you do on that those penny stocks?
5: Brokerage I was using when I had them, it went defunct, and now I can't get up my shares that I had in them.
1: You got ripped off on that one then, didn't you?
5: Yeah.
1: All right, be careful. Be careful with your annuity, too. Be very wise with your money. And make sure if you have a investment advisor, it's a reputable firm. Next up, let's go to Don in Kent, Ohio. Welcome to the program. Hi, Don.
6: Brother George, happy Sabbath, buddy, and thank you for taking my call.
1: Thank you.
6: You know, do you guys ever do any follow-up on, like, animal behavioral studies? I was reading your one of your news clips a number of weeks ago, and you had some fish that were jumping on the dock of a Spanish Mediterranean port. And I was, you know, and I was reading another thing about orcas that are sinking boats off the coast of Portugal.
1: I know it. It's great stuff, isn't it?
6: Yeah, you know, it was interesting. I got onto something, opened up on my one of the threads, and it says animals that keep the Sabbath. I was shocked to read about it, and it was talking about beavers, I think, up in like Washington State. A guy was walking around this pond. He does like a 2-mile walk every day, and he noticed that on Saturday the beavers weren't there. He couldn't find me. He thought maybe somebody trapped them out or whatever, but he comes there, you know, like on the first part of the week, and they're there and the rest of the week, but then every Sabbath they were gone. And I typed in animals that keep the Sabbath, and it was shocking. They had one dog in, I think it was in Malaysia somewhere. It used to be the village hunting dog, and they had a pastor come in, and he was, it was a Seventh-day Adventist pastor, so he was a Sabbath, and he gave us this Sabbath message, and the dog refused to hunt on the Sabbath. It's some of the fascinating. Yeah, you check it out. The one that I liked was in Siberia. The Russians had an ox that would supply the prison camp. And they said it was kind of a slow-moving ox, but on Friday, it had a burst of energy, and it would supply the camp with 2 days' worth of food, but they couldn't get it out of the stall on Saturday. So something's going on out there. And you know what? Now, the 12th of this month, we're going to have a planetary alignment. Do you have anybody going to be talking about that?
1: Yeah, we'll have people talking about it, probably in our news segment, astronomers Seth Shostak and stuff like that.
6: Great, great. You know, that's interesting, you know, because...
1: there's an eclipse coming up too, right?
6: Well, it's on the same day, and it's the eclipse. Then you have the, Leonid meteor shower that's going to be as high as...
1: Yeah, they're going to be everywhere.
6: There's about three things going on out there that's going to get kind of interesting.
1: How have you been, Donald?
6: Oh, hey, for an old guy, not too bad. Better than my hair, I should say. But, you know, they did have a planetary it was a configuration that happened back in 2017, and it was in September where they had in the star cluster Virgo, it was an alignment where some of the planets were overhead, and it created an image of a woman. Of course, Virgo is, you know, the Virgin. But then he had a mysterious red object that went into the belly portion, the navel portion, and it stayed there for 40 weeks. Well, that's the gestation period, or the pregnancy of a human being.
1: That's a good point. It's going to be a huge event, to be sure, but we'll be talking about that. Up next, Bill Bean, the spiritual warrior, joins us to talk about demons.
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0: Here's the latest from KOA. Two people are feared dead after a firefighting helicopter went down Friday morning in western Utah. Fox News spoke with Deputy Incident Commander Tyler Hecht.
1: We're expecting, hopefully within the next 24 hours, to be able to get into the crash site. We're looking for every opportunity to do that. It's just based on safety of those responders to get there. Unfortunately, right now, the fire conditions are just not allowing that to happen.
0: And with dozens of fires burning across the western U.S., Fox 31 Chief Meteorologist Dave Frazier says we can expect smoke drifting into Colorado's Front Range today.
2: In the afternoon, the wind will start to come more out of a northwesterly direction. Now, that is going to slide in smoke. I think all weekend long, you're going to notice a haze, but at times it may look a little thicker, could obscure your view. If you're looking off at a great distance, say towards the foothills of the mountains, you may not be able to see them.
0: Highs today and tomorrow forecast around 100 degrees. From the Common Spirit Health KOA News Desk, I'm Gordon Scott.
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1: 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For some people, demons and entities are a real problem, but if you need a clearing, there's no better person than the spiritual warrior, Bill Bean.
7: Bill, let's talk about that other case of possession that is in the book, The Connection, if you would, please. Absolutely. And George, I'd like to, if we have a moment after that, I'd like to mention briefly a couple recent ones that I feel you would probably be very interested
8: sure.
7: in hearing about.
8: Absolutely.
7: But let me speak about this really quickly. This one took place on March 31st, 2018 in Orlando, Florida. And I arrived at the home, and, you know, George, usually I can feel, and again, I don't claim to be anything, but God does give me a knowing of things. He has bestowed gifts, I'll say it that way, upon me. And I could sense evil right away, you know, pulling up and getting out of the rental car. And as I'm walking up the walkway, you know, I could sense it. I could feel evil present. And the it was a very nice family, and the lady of the house was the one being affected. And she, too, had some suffering in her childhood, and she was exposed to Santeria.
8: Mm-hmm.
7: And Santeria curses, which is, you know, it's like a Caribbean voodoo. And so she had exposure to that and was victimized by that as a child. And so she had been having on and off bouts of what she believed was demonic possession over the years. I think it was just a strong oppression that eventually did turn into a possession. And I didn't even think that until it was time to perform the deliverance. So I'm sitting there with her and her husband, very nice ladies, very nice man, met the kids, everything seemed well between all of them. We're talking, and the more we talked, the closer it was getting to the time at hand of the deliverance.
8: Hmm.
7: So I asked her husband to go up and fill the tub that I was going to ask her to stand in the water. I was going to bless the water first. I was going to ask her to stand in that water, and I was going to perform the deliverance over her while she was standing in that blessed holy water. So everything was going according to plan until we got into the bathroom. When it was time for her, after I said the prayer, and I could notice when we were going up the steps, her body language, you know, it was changing, that she was becoming nervous and apprehensive. And, you know, and again, you think, okay, well, this person's going to be a little nervous. I mean, something like this is about to happen. You know, they're going to be disturbed by it. So I'm blessing the water, and now it's time for her to get in. And all of a sudden, George, it takes her over, and it becomes a physical struggle. And her husband, he was right there, and he did assist me. He stayed right there with me, and we had to physically subdue her and get her into the tub. And my goodness, was it ever a struggle. Same thing, spitting on me, trying to bite me.
8: Cursing.
7: Her eyes changed to black. There were voices coming out of her, and her tongue looked like it was like a serpent. It was coming out and going all over the place. It was just unfathomable. And then she started, it wasn't her, it was those demonic entities mm-hmm. in her. They were screeching and screaming. I can't believe that the neighbors didn't call the police. That's how loud this
8: Jeez.
7: Was. And so, again, I had to be unwavering in, you know, what God was having me to do. And I continued, even with that screeching, and I continued to take power and authority over it. Every time I did that, it would stop, and then it would start back up again. So this was a battle back and forth for quite a while. And to make a long story short, God did work through me to deliver her from it. And when she was delivered, she vomited everywhere. And that happens sometimes, George. It comes up through the mouth like that. And after that happened, she was delivered. And then, you know, God bless her husband. He cleaned all of that up, and we had to put fresh water in there.
8: Sure.
7: And I re-blessed the water and then baptized her in that. And she's been great ever since, thank God. But let me tell you, I will never, ever forget that day.
1: And it seems like she was calm, and then something really kicked her into high gear. What would have done that?
7: I think what it was is the entities knew it was time for eviction.
1: Aha. Uh-huh.
7: So when it's time for eviction, you know, they're going to hold on and fight with everything that they have because they don't want to go.
1: They were fighting you.
7: Yes, they have a host body, and that's what they want. And when they can get into a person like that and have that level of control, they don't want to go anywhere. So I am definitely, you know, a mortal enemy to these demonic forces. And again, it's by the power of God that I'm even still alive, George, because I believe that if the devil would have had his way, he'd have killed me a long time ago.
1: See, that's,
7: by the power of God, I'm still alive.
1: That's what I asked you, if you've ever been attacked or hurt. You've been very fortunate.
7: Yes, absolutely.
1: Can we say you were lucky?
7: Well, I would say blessed. You know, I'm definitely under God's full blessing, and I am not perfect. I don't claim to be perfect. I try to do the best that I could do and be the best that I could be each and every day of my life, because I have to be somebody to and for somebody every day of my life. So I can't let down. And so I thank God and praise God for that. And I will say this as well, that my life is 50 times more blessed than it's ever been cursed. And I could never thank God and praise God enough for that.
1: Let's talk about a couple other little cases you had mentioned. Then we'll get into the Mandela effect, and then we'll take calls with you, Bill. What other cases did you happen to have?
7: I want to talk with you about something that took place on November 18th, this 2018. And your webmaster has it posted on the Coast to Coast site, a couple of those photographs. And this took place in Philadelphia, Pennsylvania. And this took place at the home of a family that I had already helped. I'd previously been there. I love them dearly. They're like family to me now. And I feel that way about all my clients. I, you know, after this is over with, I try to be there for them and do anything that I can for them, and always be there and somebody that could comfort them and help them to move forward. So this is Anita Tetzel and her son, Chris Levis. Great people. Anyway, they started having problems again, and they asked if I could come back, which I did. And again, I sensed the presence of evil when I entered into the home, really walking up the walkway as well, but I entered in. Now, usually, George, I would never ask someone to do this, because most people, they don't want to document. They don't want to take photographs. They don't want video. They're very embarrassed and ashamed by it. They don't want people to know it. But on this occasion, I felt that God was urging me to say to Chris, I want you to stand behind me as I'm going through this house. And they had severe demonic problems in the past, that God worked through me to deliver them and to get rid of the garbage out of the home, and somehow it come back in. And so I asked Chris, I said, I want you to walk behind me as I'm going through the house and just take random photographs. I really believe that you're going to capture some things in these photographs. And so, sure enough, he captured many images, two that I believe to be divine angels, and then the rest I believe to be demonic. And one in particular, which is on your Coast to Coast website, was this face. And I mean, it's very clear. It's very clearly defined. It looks like a demonic entity. And if you look closer at it, it looks like fangs.
1: Oh, it's horrible looking. It's horrible. Yeah.
7: Yep, out of the right side of the mouth. And so this was in the basement of the home.
1: It looks like Frankenstein, the face, doesn't it?
7: Exactly, George. Exactly. And I mean, that's one of the most defined pictures that I've ever seen of what I believe to be a demon. And so I was drawn over to the chimney area, and part of that house was built in the 1800s. And there was like a little potbelly stove connected to this chimney area, you know, down in the basement. And it was a block wall. And I felt that there was a portal there. So this is something that I didn't discuss with you earlier that I should have, is that not only, you know, do I have to, by the power of God, bind and rebuke and cast out demonic forces, but I also have to close the portals as well. Because there are portals everywhere.
1: That's not easy.
7: Travel. No, it's not. And so I'm standing there in front of this block wall where God had led me to, where I believed a large portal was. And I'm binding and rebuking it, closing the portal. And as I'm doing this, George, just as you're hearing my voice now, this groan, growl type of thing came out from within the block wall. Anita and Chris were standing right there with me. We all heard it clearly. And so after hearing that, I had to jump right back into action and take power and authority and bind and rebuke it, cast out, and then it departed. But it was, again, something that you and the listeners, you'd have to be there to see it and hear it for yourself to truly understand and appreciate what I'm saying.
9: Let's take a few calls here for you, Bill, and we'll come back and talk more about these events and the Mandela effect as well. Let's go to Colleen in Red Bluff, California to get things started. Hi, Colleen.
10: Hi, George. Thank you. I think for taking my call. I'm actually kind of really nervous. I was married for a long time to an abusive man, and there were many times, just to cut it short, abuse verbally, physically, mentally, whatever, and sexually. And I can distinctly remember at least three or four times where I saw the face of Satan while he would be raping me and choking me, and I would have fought him off physically as hard as I could, and I was strong back then, and I mean, I would be sweating just out of energy trying to fight him off, and I feel like I've been stuck, and I don't know if there's residual effects from that or whatever, but I know.
9: Do you feel possessed?
10: I don't know if I feel possessed, because I've single mom, four kids, raised them all, worked hard.
9: And where is he? Know. He's done. He's gone, right?
10: He died, yeah.
9: He died.
10: About 3.5 years ago. But, I mean, we were divorced a long, long time ago. But, you know, I mean, God has been amazing in letting me raise my kids and everything that we went through. I mean, just a host of things. But personally, I just feel like not worthy. I don't know.
9: Well, let's bring the expert in to talk with you. Bill, go ahead.
7: And I'm very sorry that you've suffered in the way that you have. And I want you to know that God does love you, and God is with you, and God is for you. And I think it's time for you to start a new chapter, a new season in your life, making God first in your life, and have a real connection with him, and allow him to show you that you are somebody and you are worthy. So I would suggest to you that, and whether it's me or somebody else, find someone to help you with this type of spiritual, and this would be more of a spiritual cleansing for you. And I would also recommend that you'd be rebaptized as well and start a new chapter and a new season in peace, freedom, and victory. I want you to look forward and never look back.
10: Okay.
9: And you can get a hold of Bill through his website, Colleen, BillBean.net, linked up at coasttocoastam.com.
7: That's it. And God bless you. And if I can be of any assistance in any way, please, like George said, he just gave you the website. Don't hesitate.
9: Let's go to Ed in Hemp Hill, Texas. Ed, welcome to the program.
11: George, it's such an honor to talk to you.
9: Well, thank you, Ed.
11: And Bill, when I was 9 years old, my mother went to Kmart and bought a Ouija board.
9: Oh, boy. Oh, boy.
11: And
9: she thought it was a game, right?
11: Thought it was a game, yeah. And me and my brother played it. He was 3 years older than me. He was 12. And he died at 25 years old.
7: Oh, my.
11: And everybody in my family, except my father, he's 82, has died.
7: I'm very sorry to hear that.
9: You think a lot of it was tied to that Ouija board, Ed?
11: I think everything was tied to it.
9: Anything happened that you could recollect for us when you were playing it? And how many times did you and your brother use the board?
11: We'd mess with it every day.
9: Every day? Oh, my gosh.
11: Every day.
9: It's a portal, Bill, isn't it?

are Dan Galante, Donna Walker, Tom Danheiser, Sue Trikas, Lex Lonehood, Sean Lattisore, Alec Fernandez, Tim Bedall, George Knapp, Richard Serrett, and Connie Willis. I'm George Norrie, somewhere out there on Coast to Coast AM. We'll see you on our next edition. Until then, be safe, everyone.

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6: From ABC News, I'm Stephanie Officer. The number of critical U.S. air defense missiles is extremely low, including those used in Patriot missile systems, according to a government report. ABC's Rachel Scott.
7: According to one estimate, the war has used up 2/3 of America's Patriot missiles and more than a half of its long-range missile interceptors. Sources tell ABC News the president backed away from his latest major threat against Iran, in part after his top advisors warned about the potential impact a major escalation would have on the interceptor stockpile. Iran mocking the president for repeatedly abandoning his threats. The regime's top negotiator calling it theater diplomacy on loop and a failed strategy.
6: New York State police are searching for the man they believe killed his 70-year-old father in Orange County, then lit his house on fire, allegedly trying to cover it up. Officials found 70-year-old Robert Ryan Thursday evening after firefighters extinguished the blaze. Now the manhunt is on for 32-year-old Thomas David Ryan. His sister tells ABC News it's something their family feared for a long time, saying Ryan has severe mental illness and went off his medication. Authorities believe he's driving a 2016 gray Toyota Prius with New York license plate HNH7671. He's considered armed and dangerous. Police urging anyone who sees him not to approach and to immediately call 911. Hot and humid weather on the East Coast. Dangerous fire conditions out west.
8: For Las Vegas, Nevada, out towards the southwest, the desert southwest, ninth day in a row that they're dealing with extreme heat warnings. That includes areas of Phoenix, 112, Palm Springs, 109. Salt Lake City is under that too, 102 degrees. And the heat in the west persists all the way through the weekend. Salt Lake City, 101, 101 Saturday, 99 on your Sunday. And then Billings, 95, 101, just unusually hot.
6: Wendy's worker in Massachusetts looking forward to starting freshman year at Yale this fall, all because his employers decided to help fund his education. 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
9: Here's the latest from KOA. What could have been a routine traffic stop has a motorcycle rider facing a felony eluding charge after the motorcyclist sped away from the traffic stop at Jefferson County. Colorado State Patrol spokesperson Ivan Alvarado spoke with Fox 31.
10: He's doing over 120 miles an hour. He is zipping in and out of cars, going in between cars.
9: And rather than initiating a high-speed chase, officers engage an aircraft with infrared to follow the fleeing rider.
10: We were able to, without putting anybody else at risk, let the aircraft guide us to where the motorcycle unit was able to apprehend them without any issues at all.
9: And the technology enabled officers to move ground units into position and take the motorcyclist into custody near I-70 and Youngfield without a high-speed chase. It's a thing in Littleton during Western Welcome Week.
0: Littleton police officers have the option to trade their regular uniform hats for department-approved cowboy hats. Western Welcome Week runs through August 16th in Littleton. Kathy Walker, KOA.
9: And another hot weekend on tap with a heat advisory in effect from 11 o'clock today through 8 o'clock tomorrow night, with Saturday and Sunday highs topping out around 100 degrees. Fox 31 Chief Meteorologist Dave Frazier says, well, you know the drill.
11: So the reminders are the same thing they've been every weekend, it seems like, through July and now here in August. Temperatures will be in the upper 90s, close to 100. Stay cool, find shade, take breaks, and more importantly, stay hydrated.
9: Highs Monday and Tuesday in the mid-90s, but with a chance for some cooler temperatures and the possibility of showers toward the end of the week. Denver Summit FC and Utah Royals will meet for a night game rather than their Saturday afternoon meeting. Concerns over weather conditions caused the match to be moved from 2 p.m. Saturday to an 8 o'clock kickoff. From the Common Spirit Health KOA News Desk, I'm Gordon Scott.
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0: Wildfire smoke remains the biggest weather story across the Pacific Northwest. Air quality continues to be unhealthy at times from eastern Washington into northern Idaho and parts of western Montana. The smoke from the ongoing wildfires continues to spread. Winds have eased a bit compared to earlier this week. Highs are mainly in the 80s. There's a cold front moving across the northern plains and into the Midwest, triggering numerous thunderstorms from the Dakotas and Minnesota through Wisconsin, Iowa, Illinois, and into parts of Michigan, bringing heavy rain and the risk of flash flooding. Warm and humid throughout the Northeast, with temps mainly in the 80s, and scattered thunderstorms. While most of the Southeast remains hot and muggy with highs in the 90s. The South will see temperatures climb into the 90s, with triple heat continuing across portions of Texas. The Southwest continues to broil, with scattered monsoonal thunderstorms over Arizona and New Mexico. Highs are expected to top out around 114 degrees. California remains mostly dry, with sunshine and inland highs well into the 90s and low 100s. That's your national forecast. I'm Tammy Trujillo.
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0: From the heartland of America and the gateway to the West, good morning, good evening, wherever you may be across the nation, around the world. I'm George Norrie, and this is Coast to Coast AM. Later tonight, those open lines, followed by the spiritual warrior, Bill Bean. Here's what's happening. The countries of Iran and Oman are close to finalizing a shipping framework to partially reopen the Strait of Hormuz. That's good news. Meanwhile, President Donald Trump stated the five-month U.S.-Iran war could end pretty soon, despite the ongoing U.S. naval blockades. A student opened fire at a high school outside Bangkok, Thailand, killing at least five people, wounding more than 20. According to authorities, who said he also appeared to have killed his two grandparents at the family home earlier in the morning. The 14-year-old shooter took his own life at the school. What a sad story. The labor market posted a modest loss in July as businesses shed jobs in the face of renewed tariffs and higher costs driven by the war in the Middle East. Employers cut 23,000 positions last month, and they expected the rate to go up. A Brazilian study of more than 5,000 adults found that non-ordinary experiences like hearing voices, sensing an unseen presence, or feeling sudden overwhelming awe are far more common than clinical research suggests. Most people were fully awake and healthy when the experience happened, not dreaming, not intoxicated or ill. About 20% felt an immediate negative reaction, but 51% said the experience had a positive long-term effect on their life. Researchers built a new survey specifically to separate the raw experience from religious or clinical labels about what's on the other side. Evil people and evil acts are common, but much less common than is generally believed, as most people are moral and self-controlled. Most people who intentionally harm others don't think of themselves as evil, tending to minimize or justify their actions in crime and in war. Let's check in with our expert, Heidi Hollis. Heidi, what can you tell us about evil people?
1: Hey there, George. You know, first off, I want to start by saying I love the fact that evolution, cooperation, and compassion have inspired a reduction in evil acts globally. And I also love the fact that most of us cannot relate to the majority of what makes something evil. A lot of us have been the victim of it and spotted it out and know that we don't like it and we don't want to be around it. So if that's the case, perhaps it's really not a part of us. It's like a stance I always like to take. But think about it. So many people are witnessing reptilians, shape-shifting. We've got UFO whistleblowers saying there's like others among us that are actually in charge that don't have our best interest in mind. So it's still thinking about not wanting to be around or being able to relate to evil. Personally, I'm comfortable with that. But instead of trying to break down the meanings behind evil and what it feels like to us, all I know is when we don't like it, we tend to isolate it, that negative thing, and want to keep it at a distance. And when we see others get like gravitate towards it, that's when we're like, perhaps something is wrong with that person that likes something so evil. Maybe they tend to lean more to that side. But I know Roy Baumeister, he's a researcher mm-hmm. who thinks there's just four main reasons for evil to occur. A desire for material gain, a threatened ego, noble causes, sadistic pleasure. I still feel as long as we tend to trust our gut instincts, we'll be okay for the most part and hopefully can continue to evolve, grow and understand. And the more of that cooperation we have among ourselves and the closer that we do that, I think the closer that we are to our God-given tendencies, instead of listening to the serpent that apparently left the garden with us and has been by our side all along.
0: Like this little boy in Thailand, 14 years old, kills five people, including his grandparents, wounds 20, and kills himself. What happened? What happens to a kid like that?
1: You know, so many of us see that stuff in the news, and it disturbs us to our core, and we just think, evil, that's dark. Was he possessed? What caused this? You know, what could be so bad? It's despicable, and I hope that we start hearing more positive things out in the world on the news versus that kind of thing. And a lot of prayer we need, George, a lot of prayer.
0: All right, thanks, Heidi. Have a great weekend. Heidi Hollis, her website is her name, linked up at Coast.

0: is everybody? He was referring to alien civilizations. His theory was that given the age of the galaxy, given the number of stars in the galaxy, and I believe assuming that the majority of the stars would have planets and that many of them would be home to other intelligent species, he wondered why there had been no evidence of them found. I'll ignore the fact that he apparently was unimpressed with some of the UFO sightings that might be the result of alien visitations, but his question was interesting. Of course, when he posed the question, it was only 3 years after the Arnold sighting of June 1947. Roswell had burst on the scene and hours later been dismissed as a weather balloon, and the massive wave of sightings of July 1952 hadn't happened. The idea of flying saucers was not a topic that serious scientists would care to acknowledge. There were answers for some of this. Back in 1950, we weren't even sure how many of the other solar systems existed. It could be that stars having planets might be rare. And of course, we now catalog about 6,400 known extrasolar planets, and there are thousands of other candidates awaiting for confirmation. And while there is no confirmation that any of those planets have life, let alone intelligent life, the best candidate today is K2-18b, which is about 124 light years away, orbiting the red dwarf star K2-18. The planet the bee suggests that the planet is the second from its sun. Using our current technology, it would take somewhere around 187,000 to 200 years to get there. At the speed of light, it would take more than 124 years because you have to accelerate and decelerate, which eats up more of those years. But the real point is, given the age of our galaxy, there should have been other civilizations. Fermi theorized that they would have had time to colonize the galaxy, yet there's no sign of them. One of the questions that arose as we began our search using radio astronomy is, what if everybody was listening, but no one was broadcasting? We've been broadcasting electromagnetic signals for more than 120 years, or more than enough time for one of those radio signals to reach that star. I've always feared that alien civilization's first look at us would be a broadcast of one of the ridiculous sitcoms. And what would an alien civilization think of us if they could decode the signal and understand the images? Some of the theories that cover the problem are that their technology is not compatible with ours, meaning we can't see it, or if we do see it, we don't recognize it. The recent question was posed to AI was that, could AI evolve faster than biologicals could control it? And that would lead to a systemic collapse before we could the number of the world. But the answer to the question might be existence to a galaxy of hostile races. So they do not broadcast their existence, which would give away their location, but send out probes that search for life on other planets and other solar systems. One of those might have passed to our system several years ago, as Avi Loeb has postulated. Or it might just be we are not searching with the correct technology. The way to discover other civilizations would be to look for metastructures of those star systems, or look for bursts of radiation other than electromagnetic. Although I hesitate to say it, the answer just might be that they have found us, but we refuse to acknowledge their presence. UFOs may contain the answer if we could stop hiding that data. And that's what we have for tonight, George.
1: All right, my friend. We'll look forward to your interview coming up with your upcoming book as well, Kevin Randall. Up next, I've Seen Dead People, The Diary of a Deputy Coroner. Donna Francart back with us on Coast to Coast, and she's next when we come right back.
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4: 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And welcome back to Coast, George Norrie with you, Donna Francart with us, the author of I've Seen Dead People, Diary of a Deputy Coroner, written from her firsthand experiences as a deputy coroner investigating death and the unexplained. Her memoir is now being developed into a feature film as well. Donna, welcome back to the program. It's been a few years.
5: Yes, good evening, George. Thank you so much for having me back. I'm doing great. How are you doing?
4: All well. Are you still in the Badger State?
5: I am still in the Badger State, and we almost blew away. We had that horrible tornado about a week and a half ago in the area that I'm in a place called Menasha, Wisconsin, Nina Appleton. There was a lot of damage, a lot of people that lost their homes, their businesses, and it was like an EF3, which is very unheard of in this area.
4: Well, I'm glad you're okay. I'm glad you're okay. My gosh, you don't need that. How long were you in forensics?
5: I was a deputy coroner for eight and a half years, so just under 9 years.
4: How did you get involved in that?
5: I had back in the early, it was about 2005, I had gone through a divorce. We had two young sons, and they'd be with their dad every other weekend. And I thought, now what can I do that's going to be constructive when the boys are with their dad? I wanted to do something that would help the community. And I'd heard of a program which was called the Victim Crisis Response or Responders, and VCRs. Short for. And what the VCRs would do, they worked with five police departments in the area, and it was all on a volunteer basis. And so if there were any any cases, anything from domestic to death, we would be paged out, and then we'd go to that location. And it was more for the emotional support of the families or the loved ones that were involved in whatever situation had taken place. So, for example, making phone calls for them if they were just so distraught and they're busy doing what they needed to do. On scene, we could call the funeral homes. We would sit with the children, just more of an emotional support type of thing. And so I did that for about a year, but throughout that year, I seemed to be always being asked to help with the removal of the body if it was a death case. And in doing so, I got to know a coroner that worked in the same county that I live in, and I told him how fascinated and interesting what he did, and said that if he was ever looking for another deputy, I'd be very interested. I had a little bit of medical background, such as nurse's aide. I was a medical assistant for a couple of nephrologists. I worked at a hospital up on the neurosurgical floor. And then, of course, doing the VCR work, I had, a little bit of that history with the police departments. And so about a year later, then he did call me and asked me if I was still interested. And that's how I got in, because of the divorce and doing something that would be constructive.
4: Well, we will find out tonight. You saw all kinds of things, didn't you?
5: Oh, good Lord, did I ever. Yes. Things that I hope that people never have to experience or witness.
4: I knew the pathologist, the late Cyril Wecht. He was one heck of a guy. Did you ever meet him?
5: No. Where was he out of?
4: He was out of Pittsburgh, but he was an expert on the JFK assassination and head traumas from football players and stuff like that. He was one of a kind.
5: Oh, my God. I can only imagine the cases that he had. And I bet you to my publisher, Gary Revel, he is also, he owns Jongler Films, Jongler Books. He also did the investigations with the JFK and MLK, and he's got some books out on that as well. I wonder if he knows that pathologist.
4: Yeah, he passed away a short time ago, but he was one heck of a guy. Now, would you recommend people get into coroner field?
5: I would. You know what? The field needs people that are compassionate, that also, of course, are able to do the investigations before you go into it. Yes, I would not hesitate to tell someone that's interested in forensics to follow that field, but to be prepared, because you are surrounded by grief and gore and sadness, and that really chisels away at your own, your own psyche. And so, you need the debriefing and you need a way to be able to compartmentalize. And that's how I ended up writing the book. But to be able to process all of these things that, you can see scary or, graphic, horrific scenes on TV or videos, but it just does not truly give you the sense of what it's all about. Unless you're on the scene and you're knee deep in, in death.
4: Donna, so did you ever expect the paranormal things to happen when you were a deputy coroner?
5: No, I never thought of the paranormal or, the spirits. And that was something that I was never really interested in. It actually scared me, ghosts and spooky movies. I was never one to watch those. But once I started working as a deputy coroner, after a little while, things started happening. And things were also happening at the death scene, on the death scene. And, at first I thought maybe I was seeing things, but then it really started picking up. And then there were other police officers that were also witnessing what was going on. And then a lot of them would follow me home. So, that was the last thing I ever even thought about. But
4: now, who would follow you home, the spirits or the police officers?
5: The spirits would. Most of them, I was told, a lot of them apparently would follow me home, but most of them would not cross over my threshold. Some of them did, though. And I was told throughout the years, trying to understand and learn about what was happening, was that because I was so compassionate on the scene and I always was very respectful of the decedent and the families, the loved ones, that they felt that love and that compassion. And I had told police officers on a couple of scenes that were not making light of, but, some people, that's how they handle their stress, is they make light of things.
4: Mm-hmm.
5: And I was telling them, you need to be respectful because this decedent, I'd say he is here and he's watching you. And they definitely made sure that there were signs that we all noticed that they were there and they were listening and watching. So the spirits must have felt comfortable with me.
4: Were there times you were in the morgue alone with the body?
5: Usually when I was, I'd be alone with the body when I was on the, at the crime scene or whatever scene at some point that the officers might be out in their squads or doing whatever they need to do. As far as an actual morgue, I was in hospital morgues by myself. And if you could see the way that I would have, how I would go into a cooler, to take photos of the deceased, I would be with one hand with a camera, one foot on the door to make sure I didn't get slammed shut in that cooler with the body, because I'd be the only one, you know, the middle of the night in a cooler filled with bodies. Oh. And respectfully, spirits, if you're listening, that did make me very uncomfortable.
4: What was, and we're coming up on a break, Donna, and then we'll come back and chat more about your incredible work. I've seen dead people. But
5: thank you.
4: Was there ever a moment that it scared the living daylights out of you?
5: On the death scene, no, but at home, quite often, yes.
4: Really? When they came and followed you?
5: Oh, my God, do I have the stories.
4: We'll talk about them when we come back in a moment with Donna Francart as we talk about her work. I've Seen Dead People, The Diary of a Deputy Coroner. Wow. We'll be back in a moment on Coast to Coast AM.
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0: Here's the latest from KOA. North Metro Fire responded to Beautiful Savior Lutheran Church in Broomfield Friday morning after someone using a blowtorch to burn weeds started the church on fire. The church sustained water, fire, and smoke damage. North Metro Fire reminds us that Stage 1 fire restrictions are still in place. They used paddle boards as a getaway vehicle in Lakewood.
1: Jeffco deputies and Lakewood Park Rangers used a patrol boat to catch them. Two teenage boys suspected of smashing walls and windows at Soda Lakes Lodge with 2x4s grabbed paddle boards at Bear Creek Lake Park to make their getaway. The patrol boat with deputies on board quickly reached the teens in the middle of Soda Lakes. They were brought on board the patrol boat and brought back to shore. They'll face charges of burglary and criminal trespass. Kathy Walker, KOA.
0: And highs today and tomorrow right around 100 degrees. From the Common Spirit Health KOA News Desk, I'm Gordon Scott.
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1: I remember that song from my high school days. It used to freak me out. Wow. It still does a little bit. Good song, but kind of freaky. 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Her book is called I've Seen Dead People. 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
1: 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And welcome back to Coast, George Norrie with you, Donna Frankhart with us. Her book is I've Seen Dead People. Donna, what was that first experience where you realized there's something very strange going on here?
6: The first experience was when it was actually not at the death scene, but it was the next day, which happened to be on a weekend, and my son came. It was in the summertime, and I was at the stove making dinner with my back to the back door, and my son, who was in high school, came in and said to me, "Who wrote hi on your back?" And I looked at him like, and I said, I'm like, "What?" He said, "Who wrote hi on your back? Here, let me take a picture." So he took his cell phone and he took a picture of it. I still have it. It's in my second book, which is the sequel, and it's called I Am Not Alone. It was just published last month, which is the continuation, but it's all about the paranormal. But anyhow, I have the picture of that, of hi written on my back. So that was the start of it, where I noticed, like, holy cats. It didn't hurt. It was hi, the letters H and I, bright red from, like, nails or something scratching. And that was very unnerving.
1: Did you ever figure out what entity did that to you?
6: I actually did go to a psychic. It was the first time I'd been to a psychic. And I didn't tell him much. He's in this area. He's very good. But I didn't tell him anything because I was very skeptical with a lot, and not saying anything against mediums, but, you know, I wanted to make sure that I wasn't being fed a line of, you know, malarkey. But he had said to me that there was a young man that was coming forward, and he said he's an a-hole. And I said, "What do you mean?" He said, "Well, what he's saying to me, he just seems like he is, but you apparently," and I don't remember, this isn't verbatim, right, the verbiage, what he said, but
1: right,
6: something to that effect. He'd said it was a car fatality, and he thought it was funny, and so he wrote "I" on my back, and so this psychic told him to leave me alone. Now, this medium could have just said a fatality, and obviously a coroner's going to have dealt with fatalities, but he said a few things that matched up with that particular case that I was still fresh in my mind. So, yes, it was a young guy.
1: Does he still harass you, this entity?
6: I don't think so. And you know what? I have entities that have appeared before me that I don't recognize any of them. And I've asked about that. And they said, I was told that it doesn't necessarily have to be anybody that you know. They said I was so compassionate on scene. I'm like a beacon of light to spirit world.
1: Would you go to the body scene quite a bit?
6: I had to. When there was always, I'd be paged out for any unwitnessed, suspicious, violent, unexpected deaths. So like car fatalities, drowning, fires.
1: Murders?
6: Homicide, suicide, overdoses. Geez. So when there would be a body, somebody who died at the scene, it becomes a crime scene until that scene is worked to be able to rule out that there was any foul play or whatever had transpired that ended up with this person losing their life. So the body was under my control. The crime scene, the police officers and the detectives would work. So yes, I had to go to the scene because I would pronounce the time of death. I'd have to examine the body, draw fluids for toxicology, whether it was blood, urine, or vitreous, which is out of the eye. I'd determine whether I was going to order an autopsy. I'd bag and tag. So yes, I had to be at the scene. And then I would have to determine the cause of death.
1: Donna, share with us the scariest story that occurred for you. Let's hear a few of them.
6: Of the paranormal or death scenes?
1: Whatever. Whatever scared you the most. We'll get into both.
6: Okay. Well, I think most of the cases stand out for me, but the very first call, actually, I was still under the training of my boss, who was the elected official. I was hired, but he was elected. I was a deputy coroner. And it was a suicide. And it was the first call that I'd been on. And so when I walked through the door, he had used a high-powered rifle. And I don't want to be too graphic, I'm sorry, but he didn't have a face anymore, let's put it that way.
1: And
6: that was very frightening for me. I felt like time stood still when I walked through that door. And I've said this before, and it's just what comes to my mind. It reminded me of the opposite of the Wizard of Oz, where everything was black and white, and then you open the doors and it's all in color. Well, for me, it was all in color until I opened the doors and went and walked inside that home, and they all were standing waiting for me, the officers, the coroner. And everything went black and white, and it was like I just went into automatic pilot. So I think that was the most frightening, because I had to, he didn't have a face left, but we had to try, three quarters was gone, but I had to try to take my hands and push his face together enough to try to get some idea, looking at his driver's license and comparing to the body on the floor. For, you know, identification purposes. And that was very frightening to me. And then when we finished that, I went home, slept for about 3 hours, and I was paged out on a car fatality. So I was like dropped in, and, you know, I was off running immediately. Those were frightening for me.
1: How fast do people die in a car crash? Almost instantly?
6: I have been told that, yes, that they do. And I've also been told that a person's soul leaves their body when it's like a fatality, something that's very, painful, that they're gone. Their soul leaves their body, and so they don't feel that pain. That's what I've heard. They may be watching from above, but they don't feel the pain. And that was something else I was going to bring up before. I was trying to understand why these spirits were following me home, and I was told by the people that I was talking to, spiritual people, that a lot of, because I was on these cases that were unexpected deaths, these people nobody expects to die, you know, unless you're sick, right? And everybody's going to die.
1: You know what's coming, yeah.
6: Right. So they were unexpected deaths, and people, the decedent didn't realize that they were dead, or they didn't know what to do, or they weren't ready to go. And so that's why they'd kind of hang around the scene for a little bit, or follow me home. This is what I was told. So
1: now share with us the paranormal story.
6: Okay. So aside from the high on my back actually did not really scare me. It made me very uncomfortable. And I thought, I don't think they're supposed to touch you, you know, but I was also told with that one that if they wanted to hurt me, they would hurt me. They were just trying to get my attention. But the scariest, I've had a lot of scaries. I went through for about a year, and all of this is in my second book, The I Am Not Alone, all the paranormal that I've been going through. But I would have spirit that would appear in front of me. Now, I'm not just talking about a dark figure. I'm talking about an actual, usually half the body down to like maybe, well, no, maybe to the chest area, that would appear maybe about 4 or 5 feet in front of me and just be kind of bobbing in the air like that, staring at me. And I usually would freeze because it scared the bejani out of me. And,
1: oh, I bet.
6: You know,
1: yeah.
6: Yes. And it was like they were just looking at me. They had with blank stares, dead eyes. It got to the point where I tried to get myself to calm down enough that I could say, do you need help? You need to go to the light, or you need to cross over. But every single spirit that would appear in front of me always scared me. And I also had been dealing with, still am, about a week ago, the astral spiders. Are you familiar with those, the astral spiders?
1: Tell me about them.
6: But interesting, though, before we started here, the show, someone was telling me that they've written books. Someone was telling me that they've written books, and she was very familiar with the spiders, and she dealt with the spiders for quite a while. But I had the first time I was woken up by, or I woke up and there was a huge tarantula crawling up the side of my bed. Oh. And I'm in the Midwest. So as far as I know, there aren't any tarantulas in the Midwest.
1: It's not supposed to be.
6: No, and it frightened me so much that I almost hit the ceiling jumping out of bed, and then quick flicked the light on and was running around the bed looking for the spider. And of course, I didn't find a spider anywhere. So I thought, oh, maybe it was a nightmare. But they have continued to show up occasionally, and they're usually now, up on a wall in my bedroom, and, they'll either come like running towards me, and then they poof, disappear, or they'll run.

0: across the ceiling over my head, and then they disappear. And I thought, my God, am I dreaming these spiders? Why am I dreaming about spiders? I don't watch videos before I go to sleep or movies about spiders. I don't like spiders, but they kept showing up. And so I started doing some research, and I found some information on astro spiders. And this, it was on actually a social platform. I know you don't believe everything you see, but this particular person has about a million or two followers. And she was saying that there is such a thing. They're astral spiders, and what they are beings. And what they do is they keep an eye on people that are have the ability, the gifts, as they call them, right? People that can connect with spirit or are able to. I don't talk to the spirits. They just show up and I see them. But that these, I don't know what they are. I have to do more research. These beings that are just watching to see where you're at in life. And
1: Donna, have you mm-hmm. talked to other coroners and deputy coroners who have experienced the same bizarre stuff you have?
0: Yes. You know what's so interesting? Because I'm thinking to myself, I was being interviewed after the first book was published. I was on many interviews all across the U.S., overseas, Caribbean, Dubai, BBC, you know, London. And I thought, why? I know I'm not the first. There's got to be, there's plenty of others that have talked about it that are in the death industry or in, you know, the medical profession. And yet once that book was published and I started getting out there more on social media, I had coroners contacting me from across the country saying, oh my God, yes, I have this. This happens all the time. I had medical professionals, nurses. I've had morgue attendants share their stories with me. Even I had a gentleman, a morgue attendant out of somewhere out of Great Britain, tell me that they have things flying off the shelves all the time. Another coroner that said that her husband is a police officer and she's a friend of mine. And so they're both around death, right? And they have a spirit that walks, they have wooden floors, and her husband has to have the fan on every night because he can't stand hearing the sound of the footsteps walking down the hallway to their bedroom. Yeah, every night, usually about 1 o'clock in the morning. And then the spirit sits down on their bed and the bed goes down. And I just said, oh my God, have you thought about selling the home? And she said, well, we don't know if it's someone that we've brought home or if it's one of his ancestors, because the home was from, you know, generations. I don't know if his grandparents owned the home or prior to them or his parents, but yeah, I've had a lot of people. I've had funeral directors. I think a lot of them in the industry for a long time didn't want to talk about it because first off, they don't want to scare, they don't want to sound like they're, you know, not all there, right?
1: Right.
0: I mean,
1: right.
0: In the last how many years it's become more common for people around the world to be speaking out more about spirits and aliens and reptilians and all of that. So I think people are more open to sharing things, and it's becoming more common to talk about it. Maybe not common, maybe amongst just the others that have worked in the industry, but I'm not the only one.
1: We'll come back in a moment with Donna Francard and talk more about her books, I've Seen Dead People and I'm Not Alone. And we'll take your calls right here on Coast to Coast AM. The lines are open. We'll be right back.
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6: From ABC News, I'm Brian Clark. Overnight, the Senate confirmed Todd Blanche as Attorney General.
7: On this vote, the yeas are 50, the nays are 49. The nomination is confirmed.
6: The narrow vote passed after all Democrats and 2 Republicans, Senator Susan Collins and Lisa Murkowski, voted against Blanche's confirmation, citing his past role as President Trump's personal attorney and their concerns over the so-called anti-weaponization fund. The key vote to confirm Blanche came from Louisiana Senator Bill Cassidy.
8: The choice is not between perfection and Mr. Blanche. It is between Mr. Blanche and another acting attorney general who may not run the department effectively under President Trump.
6: The Supreme Court will likely decide the fight over the White House ballroom after the D.C. Circuit Court of Appeals held Friday that President Trump exceeded his own authority in seeking to build the ballroom without approval from Congress, says ABC's Rachel Scott.
9: The president has already demolished the East Wing to make room for the $400 million ballroom. Construction has been underway for 10 months.
10: This ballroom is going to be something that's so beautiful for the city, so desperately needed by presidents.
9: President Trump calling the decision unjust, saying it must be overturned by the Supreme Court in its entirety. It's the second time this week the president's renovations have faced pushback. The National Park Service finding his proposed 250-foot triumphal arch would obstruct the view of dozens of historical sites, including the Lincoln Memorial.
6: A judge in New Mexico ordered Facebook's parent company, Meta, to pay $567 million in penalties and change its products, saying they harm children's mental health. Meta says it will appeal. Tammy Rodriguez is the plaintiff in another lawsuit, saying her daughter got addicted to Instagram and took her own life at 11.
11: I'm doing it to save other kids' lives. I don't want another parent to have to feel what I feel every day when I wake up.
6: You're listening to ABC News.
4: Here's the latest from KOA. A worker at the Weld County Jail is accused of bringing drugs into the jail and having a sexual relationship with an inmate. Officials say 34-year-old Maria Rojas Valerio was a civilian contractor. An investigation determined she allegedly brought drugs into the jail at least 9 times. She's also accused of having an intimate relationship with an inmate she supervised and having sexual relations within the jail. Rojas Valerio is facing numerous charges, including felony introduction of contraband. They used paddleboards as a getaway vehicle in Lakewood.
0: Jeffco deputies and Lakewood Park Rangers used a patrol boat to catch them. Two teenage boys suspected of smashing walls and windows at Soda Lakes Lodge with 2x4s grabbed paddleboards at Bear Creek Lake Park to make their getaway. The patrol boat with deputies on board quickly reached the teens in the middle of Soda Lakes. They were brought on board the patrol boat and brought back to shore. They'll face charges of burglary and criminal trespass. Kathy Walker, KOA.
4: And Denver's Miles the Mascot has been named to the Mascot Hall of Fame class of 2026.
12: Miles was recognized for his impact on Broncos game days, community appearances, and fan engagement. He's the only NFL mascot inducted this year, and he's honored alongside Cocky from the University of South Carolina, Cosmo from BYU, Goldie Gopher from University of Minnesota, and Mrs. Met from New York. Introduced on September 10th of 2001, Miles the Mascot helps create one of NFL's most energetic game day environments. Miles now joins another Colorado legend as the Nuggets mascot Rocky was inducted back in 2019. Sam Speck, KOA.
4: Cardinals over the Rockies 3-2, and no relief from the hot temperatures this weekend with a heat advisory in effect from 11 o'clock this morning to 8 o'clock tomorrow night as highs top out around 100 degrees each day. From the Common Spirit Health KOA News Desk, I'm Gordon Scott.
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0: President Trump is slamming Michigan's Democratic nominee for U.S. Senate. In a speech in Las Vegas Wednesday, Trump claimed Abdul El-Sayed hates Jewish people and hates Israel.
1: Abdul El-Sayed, lovely gentleman, is a man of hate. And now he's going around saying, no, I love everybody. He doesn't love everybody.
0: He went on to predict that El-Sayed will lose the November election. The progressive Democrat defeated establishment-backed Congresswoman Haley Stevens in Tuesday's closely watched contest. In the midterms, El-Sayed will face Republican Mike Rogers, who has Trump's backing. Primary contests are being held in Tennessee on Thursday. The main event is the Republican primary for governor, where Senator Marsha Blackburn, Congressman John Rose, and State Representative Monty Fritz are running to replace term-limited Republican Governor Bill Lee. And Acting Attorney General Todd Blanche won't have Republican Senator Susan Collins' vote when his nomination heads to the Senate floor. She says she reviewed his qualifications and concluded his actions have further eroded the Justice Department's independence. That's politics. I'm Mark Mayfield.
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1: 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And welcome back. George Norrie along with Donna Francart. Donna, did your friends and cohorts, did they believe you when you were telling them these stories? I think we've lost Donna. We have to find out where she might be. They come and get her. Oh, that's strange the way these things pop all the time.
3: Sorry, here I am.
1: There you go.
3: Apologies.
1: Did you hear my question?
3: I did. Sorry about that. When I was a deputy, it was happening on scene. So, of course, you know, we'd have little conversations with the ones that were also witnessing, the police officers. But actually, you know what? Actually, I did work at a funeral home also for a couple of years and also a deputy coroner. And things were happening at the funeral home as well.

0: first radio job was in a converted funeral home. The station was.
1: Oh, God.
0: And I used to work at night. And they used to they used to embalm the bodies in the basement. And they had like a little elevator shaft. And I'd be in there alone, Donna. And you would hear the elevator go up and down. And nobody was in there pushing the button. It was weird.
1: Oh, yes. Yep. I had one day I was walking from the back office where the owner was, and my office was up in front. Now, I was just an office manager at the funeral home, because there was nothing else I could do there. But, the owner was, I was walking from her office back to my front or up to my front, the front office, and the owner was walking behind me, and all of a sudden I heard her feet pitter pattering on the carpeting. I could hear her, you know, running up, and she was all excited, and she said, "Did you see him? Did you see him?" And I said, "See who?" Well, there was a spirit that was walking behind me, following me. She described what he was wearing, and she was so excited because she'd been in the business for, I don't know, 20, 25 years, and she'd never witnessed what she'd just seen. And he was following behind me up to the front office, but then he turned and he went into one of the viewing rooms. So we were wondering if he was, that was the room. The viewing room that he was in, that he took the exit stage right. But we would hear, yes, they'd hear voices, and I'd find little white angel feathers in the middle of summer inside the funeral home. Oh, that's a whole nother story.
0: Do you think you're a magnet for spirits?
1: Yes, yes. And I say that respectfully to spirit, if you're listening. Yes, I do believe, I think so. Or, I mean, we're all surrounded by our, you know, our guardian angels and spirit guides and our ancestors. And I think that, like children, you know, they say children are always, very aware and in tune with seeing things, right? Because they're children and they're open. They're open to, they haven't, you know, been out in this world and told that that's not true. And so I think that I've read that we're all capable. It's just being aware of your surroundings, because there's little signs all over the place. Always.
0: Let's take some calls. First time caller, Marion, is with us in New York. Hi, Marion.
1: Hi, Marion.
2: Hello, Judge. Hello. I'm so glad to speak with you. I try to listen, but I wish you were on earlier. I try to stay awake, but I'm not too successful. I'm just calling. My mother passed away at age 100, and I know they say that that the spirits do come back in your dream, in your dreams, and that's what she did. But in my dream, she looked about 50. Apparently, at time, there is no time over there. And she looked about 50. She looked like she just came back from vacation, well-rested and everything. The only problem there was that she looked very angry. And I thought, I wonder if it was, we were very close. And I wonder if it was something I might have done or said to cause that. And then the dream ended, and I couldn't stop thinking about the reason why she was unhappy for about a week and a half. Then one day I was in the kitchen, and I had the television on in the living room next to the kitchen, and I went in to find out what happened. And sure enough, the TV was on, but you couldn't hear anything. And then all of a sudden, I heard a voice, and it wasn't my mother's, but what she said was, "I love you." It was like she was saying, "No, I'm not angry with you." You know, and she must have known that it bothered me. You know, and then, you know, there's no time over there, and that proved right, because she looked younger than she. So, you know, you can't help but believe all these things. You know, it's true. You don't want to talk about this to just anybody that they really don't understand or want to understand.

0: anything like you've said. You don't want to mention it to people that might be interested in your thinking notes, you know. But that bothered me. Do you think then that, that this was possible? Oh, and I also had two dreams that actually came true. Do you think that the time is carved in stone, that you could dream it and then something that happened already?
1: Well, as far as your mom visiting you in your dreams, and I've had that a couple of times. I love that. And I was told by spiritual practitioners that you just keep saying to your loved one that you miss, or whomever, I miss you so much and I love you, and please come and see me in my dreams. And just keep saying it. Eventually they're going to come in your dreams. But I was told that it's very exhausting for them to come through. So when you were saying that, this is what I was told. I'm not the expert on that, but this is, when learning all of these things, that it's very exhausting. So maybe she looked angry, but it was actually that she was tired just coming through. And then she saw how that bothered you. And that's why then she was trying to leave that sign for you, that message through the TV, and or saying, I love you, because she wanted you to know, please don't worry about it. I'm not angry with you. I love you. I just want you to know that I'm happy here and I'm watching over you. Everything that you do, I am always with you, because we are energy and vibration, and energy and vibration do not die. We leave our bodies behind. That's like a vessel, and we only have X amount of time, right? But the energy continues on. I do believe that.
2: Let's go to Eric in Indiana. Welcome to the program, Eric.
3: Hello, George. Hey, I want to ask your guest if she ever had any bodies that would set up on her in the mortuary.
2: Ever have any bodies that would pop up, Donna?
1: I have been asked that before, and thank God, no. But I tell you what, the only thing that happened, well, it didn't happen. I thought it was happening. I never had a body move on me. However, I had a case where it was a larger man, and he was in a small spot, and I was trying to, with another officer, try to pull him out of it. He was between the toilet and a wall, and we were trying to pull him out, and just moving his body, the air that was trapped in his lungs was escaping, and I thought he had started breathing again. But that's about, thankfully nobody has sat up, because I would still be running. But I have heard that, where was I just tonight? Somebody was telling me that there was there were a couple in a morgue, and the body kept sitting up. I don't know how true that story is, but I personally have never had that happen, thankfully.
2: What did your family think of all this?
1: I didn't really talk about it to, like, my parents and my siblings. And my parents had passed by the time the books were published. My sons, of course, lived it. So, that was just part of life. It was just something that happened. I do have some, there's some family members I won't talk about it, because it makes them uncomfortable. And, there are friends that, I've lost, because immediately they think that it's of a demonic nature. And I am all about light and love. I believe in God. I am always protecting myself and saying, within wherever I am in my home, if you're not here of light and love, you are not welcome. And, I pray. And so, I don't talk about it a lot, unless it's someone in the spiritual world or someone who is in the death industry that has talked about it to me before. Otherwise, I don't talk about it, because I don't want to scare people and I don't want to upset people. I don't want to scare people that I know do not want to talk about it. That's what I mean.
2: Next up, let's go to Suzanne in Massachusetts. Hi, Suzanne.
4: Hi.
2: Good to have you with us. Go ahead. Yeah.
4: Thank you. I'm calling in to tell you a quick story about a friend of mine who was a cop in the Bronx in the 4-7, and she went to a call of a dead old guy died. He's like 76 or something. And he, it was in this apartment, and they attended the body, did what they had to do. And then she and her partner went back down to the car, the patrol car, to go back, right? And they were sitting in the car for a minute, and her partner started, like, joking around like an idiot, right? Saying, old man, blah, blah, blah, he's dead, Fred is dead, whatever kind of, like, rhyme he was making up. And I know this girl. She did not make this. She would not make this up. And he was doing his song, and he's sitting at the steering wheel, and all of a sudden he turned to her, and he said, what'd you do that for? And she said, what? I didn't do anything. He got smacked in the back of the head.
1: See? I absolutely believe that. Yeah.
4: Oh, yeah, because I know them both. They wouldn't ever, ever make that up, and she would never. So anyway, that was kind of fun.
2: All right, thanks, Suzanne. Go ahead,
1: thank
2: Donna.
1: You. I was going to say that reminds me of another friend that I lost, who was actually from the in another state and was going to be coming up here for some appointments, and asked if he could stay in my home. And I have a couple of bedrooms, so I said sure. And I found him in the middle of the night, out in the living room. Tears in his eyes because something had repeatedly been poking him in the arm. And the door had slammed earlier in the night. He was in the bathroom at one point, and he came out and he said, I saw one of your friends. And I said, what are you talking about? And he said, oh, there's an orb in the bathroom. Well, he said to me, I'm sorry, Donna, I can't handle it. It scares me too much. And so I lost his friendship because of that.
2: They do follow you, Donna. I'm convinced of that.
1: I think so.
2: Let's go to Tom in Texas. Go ahead, Tom.
5: Yeah, I worked for the Travis County Medical Examiner in Texas for a while. I'm originally from Wisconsin, but I saw thousands of cases. I'll just have to pick one out, or several out. We had some witches, a coven about 3 a.m. decided they wanted to sacrifice themselves to Satan. They went down to I-35 and got on the bridge overpass and waited for a semi. Oh. And two of them held hands, and the pretty one went over the side and got nailed by the semi, and she was obliterated. But her last words were, I am Satan sacrificed tonight. And I still remember that case.
2: Jesus.
5: Yeah, you see stuff like that. It usually happens late at night. You don't even hear about it. And the newspapers don't print it anymore.
1: But, God.
5: I don't know if you saw anything, but we had one like that in Rockford, Illinois, and up in Wisconsin, where there's several like that. It's kind of spooky, man. I don't know how they can do that, really. And we had like hundreds of suicides a year in Central Texas, you know, and it's worse now. That was in the 80s and early 90s. But it's usually young men, not women.
2: That's horrible. Thank you, Tom.
1: You're right. We had a lot of suicides, overdoses in Wisconsin. I had a case also, you remind me, Tom, of it was a young guy, and he'd been sick, but he passed away in his home. He'd been making lunch, and we were trying to find next of kin. Well, we found an ex-wife on the phone, and she asked if she could keep his skull. She said that they had talked about when he died, or if whenever he passed away, he wanted his skull carved out. And actually, officers on the scene were kind of joking about the fact that he had been making his lunch, and did anybody want to finish the lunch? And I said, you should be respectful, because he is here and he is watching you. And so then I was trying to draw some fluids for toxicology. And every time I bent over, there was a rotary phone that would start ringing, and the lieutenant would pick the phone up and say, hello, hello, hello, and nobody be on the other end. And then he'd put the phone back on the wall. And the third time that it happened, there was no more laughing amongst the police officers. And then coins started showing up at the top of this this guy's head. And one of the officers said, did you see those coins there before? And we all said, no. Well, the decedent was, and he was a Wiccan or Wicca. He was in that.
2: Witchcraft.
1: But thank you. I was trying to think of what the terminology was. So if God, yours was, that case had to be horrific.
2: You must have had a lot of cases, Donna.
1: I had at least a couple thousand, yes.
2: We're going to come back in a moment and take final calls with Donna Francart right here on Coast to Coast AM.
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0: Here's the latest from KOA. Two people are feared dead after a firefighting helicopter went down Friday morning in western Utah. Fox News spoke with Deputy Incident Commander Tyler Hecht.
1: We're expecting hopefully within the next 24 hours to be able to get into the crash site. We're looking for every opportunity to do that. It's just based on safety of those responders to get there. Unfortunately, right now, the fire conditions are just not allowing that to happen.
0: And with dozens of fires burning across the western U.S., Fox 31 Chief Meteorologist Dave Frazier says we can expect smoke drifting into Colorado's Front Range today.
2: In the afternoon, the wind will start to come more out of a northwesterly direction. Now, that is going to slide in smoke. I think all weekend long you're going to notice a haze, but at times it may look a little thicker, could obscure your view. If you're looking off at a great distance, say towards the foothills of the mountains, you may not be able to see them.
0: Highs today and tomorrow forecast around 100 degrees. From the Common Spirit Health KOA News Desk, I'm Gordon Scott.
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1: We begin open lines next hour here on Coast to Coast, so get ready for that as well. And you're allowed, if you called in during this period to talk with Donna, that's okay, but you can also call in on open lines. Have you signed up yet to become a Coast Insider? 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
1: 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At the top of the homepage, it says Insider. 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
1: 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And welcome back. Our final segment with Donna Francart, George Norrie with you. Her books, I've Seen Dead People, and also I'm Not Alone. The one I'm Not Alone just came out, Donna, did it not?
11: Yes, it was. Yes, it came out in June. So it's just been out a short while, short bit. And George, would it be okay? I was sitting here thinking, oh my God, I can't believe that I didn't bring this up. You had asked me the scariest, either paranormal or in the death field. And I've got so many experiences that, of course, obviously we can't get it all in, but there is one spirit that has been following me for about the past 16 years in three homes. And he's a very scary, creepy looking guy. And I'm sorry about that as I'm looking up at the sky. And he's also, appeared in front of my oldest son and tried to scare him in the dark one night. So
1: has he tried hurting you?
11: No, the first time I saw him, his head was above me and it was like to his neck and then it went off in a spear. And I thought someone had broken in, but then I realized that's not a whole body. He just looks very angry. And when he appeared in front of my son, he was up at the top of the stairs. We had three levels. And my son was a teenager. And so his reaction was, and I never told the boys about this, the mean one. He was up at the top of the stairs. And so my son just punched out at it. And of course it went through the spirit.
1: Sure.
11: And then he told me that he'd seen this at the top of the stairs and he punched out at it. I've seen him in three different homes. I don't know who he is.
1: Does he communicate with you?
11: No, he just appears and he looks very angry.
1: What do you think he wants?
11: Maybe he's angry about the fact that he had unfinished business on Earth and he needs to cross over.
1: Might you have been assisting his death as a coroner?
11: No.
1: You don't think so, huh?
11: I don't know the face. And I was always, every single case that I went on, I was very respectful to the decedent regardless. So, unless he is taking his anger out on me that he died, but he's an old man. So it's not like someone younger.
1: But, let's go back to the phones for you. West of the Rockies, Susan's with us in the state of Washington. Hi, Susan.
12: Hi, George. Hi, Donna.
11: Hi, Susan.
12: Say, I'm Native American, right? And what we do is we smudge, we take sage and we smudge and we offer our prayers up into the heavens and to the Creator. And I was wondering if you've done anything like that to rid yourself of spirits, or how do you deal with something like that? You're spiritual.
11: I absolutely do smudge. I also burn like frankincense. I have put the sea salt in the little glasses at the four corners of usually my bedroom because they like to show up there. And so I put them there for the salt for 72 hours. Apparently it absorbs the negative, any negative energy. And then after 72 hours, you pour it down the, in the toilet or down a drain and wash out the glass because you're, you know, getting rid of the negative energy. I have crystals, a pouch of crystals. I wear tourmaline around my neck. So yes. And I pray a lot. Because I do believe in God and the higher power. And let's see, what else do I do? I don't have any mirrors that face me in the bedroom or trying to think what else. And, you know, it's the friend of mine that I'd said was stayed in my second bedroom when he had business here. He is Native American. And, I'm very sad that I lost his friendship, and he was very spiritual, but spirit scared him.
1: And you scared him.
11: And I didn't want to scare him. Oh, but yes, I do protect myself as much as I can and as much as I know that I'm supposed to.
1: Let's go to Joe in Monterey, California. Hello, Joseph.
13: Thank you for taking my call, George.
1: All right, Joe.
13: Donna, you must be fun at parties.
11: Hi, Joe. I am.
13: Here's a question.
11: Okay.
13: When a cadaver or a person that's dead on arrival or dead at the scene of an accident arrives, and do they ever come back to life? And if they do, is it a different type of person? And also, did you ever need an exorcist or know someone who needed an exorcist? Thank you, George, for taking my call.
1: All right, thank you, Joe. Anybody ever pop back to life?
11: Well, by the time I show up on scene, it's usually, it's been
1: dead.
11: A little while.
1: They're
11: no,
1: pretty
11: no
1: dead.
11: One has ever, yeah, they're pretty dead. They've got, because first the, you know, police department, the fire department, the paramedics, you know, EMTs, they've all been there and they've done everything that they need to do. And that person is definitely gone. A lot of the cases that I went on, there was no way they could survive. Or they'd been dead for several days or weeks. But the cases where there would be the possibility of them coming back to life by the, like I said, by the time I get there, they're gone. And they're already going into rigor and cooling off. But did I answer your question? What else was it?
1: The yeah, I want to know about exorcisms, if you've ever been a witness to
11: them. Oh, exorcisms. I have never, no. I did have a one time where I woke up and I had 3 finger marks on the cheek, on my face, my cheeks, or my cheek. And then I actually had a Zoom call that day, and it was with someone who's a reporter and out on the West Coast and also connects with spirit. And I talked to her after, and I said I was very concerned about that because I've heard of the 3-finger mark of the bad ones. I don't even like to say it. But she said, oh, no, that's, again, if they're trying to get a hold of you, they're just trying to get your attention. I don't know what that all was, but I certainly amped up on the smudging and the rosary and praying and crystals, and that was the last time that happened.
1: Let's go to Tim in Alberta, Canada. Hey, Tim, go ahead.
14: Hey, George, Donna. Hey, Donna.
11: Hi, Tim.
14: Yeah, hi. I was a civilian policeman prior to being a military policeman. That's how I ended my police work in my 50s. But anyways, you know, I've been to a lot of accidents up here in Canada, the Trans-Canada Highway, a lot of fatalities. I mean, 100. And I, you know, when we were just directing traffic, waiting for the vehicles to take the bodies or the ambulance to finish up, I'd always look around. I would look around to see if anybody was standing in the mist or like the shadows, you know, just out of curiosity. And, you know, I'm telling you, I did that like, you know, a couple dozen times at least, but I didn't see anything. But I live in a house right now. I'll condense this real quick. George has heard this. Military policeman, like I said, I was on base. I took a call. babysitter in distress. I went over. What's going on? She said, well, someone's running up and down the basement stairs. And I went, well, that's odd. So I had a look. I went down in the basement, completely empty. And I came up, and I got her to call a friend. People out for dinner. So she called a friend. Friend came over, stayed with her, and I left. So anyways, they got rid of some of these MQs. We call them PMQs up here, private married quarters. They got rid of them because they downsized the base somewhat. They were building some new ones. So I got one. And it's on my farm. And lo and behold, one of the subordinates working for my wife told her, said, hey, you're in the PMQ that I used to live in. Actually, we got out of it. We got it changed because of... Yeah, it's haunted or something. So I ended up having a beer with him, and he told me exactly what happened with him. And it was the same story as a babysitter. So anyways, I'm in this place now, and the spirit is absolutely welcome. Some really odd things have happened. And I'm doing a FOIA right now to find out what happened, because I went to the housing on the base, and they said, no, we can't give you that information. But they knew the house. And we're talking 20 years ago. She said, oh, that was a house down in the MQ down on First Street. I went, yes, it was. And so when I find out this information, I'm going to share it with Coast first. And you too, Donna.
11: I would love that. And first off, thank you for your service. And when you were saying that you were on scene and you several times were kind of checking things out, I was going to say they were just waiting to follow you home. So that'll
1: times.
11: Be interesting. Yeah.
1: Let's take a few more calls, Donna. And where do people get your books?
11: My books are on Amazon, and they're hardcover, paperback, e-reader. This last one, I am Not Alone, is in paperback, but there's also hard copy, and there are pictures I put a few pictures in the back of the book. Now, in black and white, they're not as clear as the colored photos, but just thought I'd mention that. But they're in there, so you get the gist of what I'm seeing or what I've seen.
1: Have you audiobooked them?
11: Oh, yes. I've Seen Dead People is on audio. I Am Not Alone, I don't think, is audio yet. I could be wrong. My apologies. I should have double-checked. They are on e-reader, Kindle, for sure, the I Am Not Alone. But I'm not sure about audio on that one yet.
1: All right, let's go to Frank in San Francisco. Hi, Franco. Go ahead.
15: Oh, hi. Yeah, listen, I went to Monterey College in 1967 when I was 18 to stay out. They get an occupational deferment from Vietnam. And I never became a mortician. I'm a CPA and college professor. But I must tell you of an event. Most of the students were 17, 18 years old, trying to get a deferment as well. But we had an elder guy that was 57. He died over the weekend. And we were embalming his body and dressing him for his funeral, and it was my custom to take a nap in the classroom between classes. And during this nap, I had a dream, and the guy came to me in the dream. He was usually very aggressive, you know, gruff, and complained, and really negative. In this dream, he was very positive, and I looked around and saw his face. He was an angel. I kid you not.
11: Oh,
15: he came back to
11: beautiful.
15: Right, right.
1: You talked about seeing angel feathers, Donna. Did you ever see a full angel?
11: I have. I believe it was Archangel Michael. And at the time, I know it's going to sound crazy, but I would take a polygraph, but he appeared above me, and I was looking at a beautiful younger face. His hairstyle looked a little different. I'm thinking, I don't recognize him, but I usually don't recognize the ones that show up, but didn't know it was up to the shoulders, and he had this like gauzy something off his shoulders. Well, not until several months later did I see a statue of Archangel Michael, stained glass, and it stopped me in my tracks. I'd actually gone to a Roman Catholic high mass, and the church was beautiful. It had all the stained glass, and I stopped in my tracks, and it brought tears to my eyes because I thought that's the same face that I saw. And when the face appeared above me, he had a very faint smile. He had very gentle eyes. It was so beautiful. And then I found after that, I read that Archangel Michael is the archangel that oversees law enforcement and anyone in that, field or
1: and branching wars, off. Of wars and battles, too.
11: Yes. And so I just, whether he was appearing to let me know that, he was watching over me or everything would be okay, whatever the blessing that I received by seeing him was the most beautiful. It was so beautiful.
1: All right. Thank you, Donna, for being on the show. We'll keep in touch with us. Come on back again. Donna Francard up next. Open lines on Coast to Coast AM.
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7: It was like the Jaws shark. 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
10: KOA News Time, 11 o'clock. Two people are feared dead after a firefighting helicopter went down this morning in western Utah. Fire conditions are preventing emergency crews from accessing the crash site. Fox News spoke with Deputy Incident Commander Tyler Hecht.
11: We're expected, hopefully within the next 24 hours, to be able to get into the crash site. We're looking for every opportunity to do that. It's just based on safety of those responders to get there. Unfortunately, right now, the fire conditions are just not allowing that to happen.
10: The Widemouth 2 fire has been burning in the Fish Lake National Forest since June 29th, has consumed over 111,000 acres, and is 24% contained. The Broncos' new stadium could come with fees for season ticket holders to keep their seats. Season ticket holders at Broncos training camp voiced mixed opinions on the potential for personal seat licenses. The Adams family has held season tickets since 1963.
12: I think it's reasonable and to be able to pay for it, and it's just a new way to kind of pay for these stadiums, and they're monstrosities of stadiums, right? But it's almost a small investment too, and the seat that you're going to be sitting in for a while.
10: Other fans aren't quite so excited about the prospect of paying thousands of dollars to have the right to keep their season tickets at the new stadium. Broncos president Damani Leach has said the team is exploring the option of using PSLs. Denver Summit FC and the Utah Royals will meet for a night game rather than Saturday afternoon. Concerns over weather conditions caused the match to be moved from 2 p.m. Saturday to an 8 p.m. kickoff. Denver Summit FC made the announcement saying the match is rescheduled due to forecasted weather conditions and to prioritize player and fan health and safety. Tickets and parking passes will remain valid, with parking lots and fan zone opening at 6 p.m. Cardinals over the Rockies tonight. Another hot weekend with temperatures topping out right around 100 degrees Saturday and Sunday. From the Common Spirit Health KOA News Desk, I'm Gordon Scott.
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14: Relatively light traffic across the Denver metro area right now, with no major stalls, delays, or crashes on any of your highways. No major stalls, delays, or crashes off highway either. If you are heading to and from the airport, it does look like Peña Boulevard is wonderful and wide open both directions. If you are heading to and from Boulder, looks like the Boulder Turnpike clean and green both directions as well. Fox 31 pinpoint weather. Sunny today with some partly cloudy skies, looking at a high of 99, overnight low 67, current temperature in Denver 72 degrees. I'm Vic D on KOA 850 AM and 94.1 FM.
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1: A mission 80 years in the making. I'm Gordon Deal with Nicole Murray. Thanks for spending part of your weekend with us. Here's what's coming up this hour.
2: Divers are trying to bring home the remains of American POWs trapped on a sunken ship off the Philippines. We'll have an update.
1: For competing bills in Washington, one favors daylight saving time. The other wants standard time to be permanent.
2: On the food front, if Dannon coffee yogurt is so popular, why would the company get rid of it?
1: And what to do if your bag goes missing on your flight?
3: It definitely can happen at random. Sometimes bags just get lost or delayed for different reasons. But there are some situations, such as connecting flights where you have multiple legs, where the risk of lost luggage is a little bit higher.
1: Nathan Diller at USA Today on lowering your chances of lost luggage. Another cyber breach is raising eyebrows after the ones carried out by models developed by Anthropic and OpenAI. In the latest case, Anthropic's Mythos 5 model created fake identities to try to convince a human to approve malicious changes to an open source project. What's going on here? We're joined by tech analyst Rob Enderle from the Enderle Group. Rob, how do you see it?
4: It's somewhat ironic that the book Robopocalypse kind of identified how AI would take over the world. And the plot line is it's being developed in a highly contained lab. It breaks containment and then just starts doing all kinds of damage, scaling up to a catastrophic race-ending event. This is not dissimilar to that, just not of the scale that the book takes us to. It really is a case where the Mythos 5 model, which was being trained to do some apparently interesting things, was able to execute a series of autonomous tasks and escape containment, and then wandered over to OpenAI and started harvesting data.
1: I'm not sure I fully can explain what has happened here from a tech perspective, and I'm not usually weirded out by stuff, but this has my attention. Rightfully so.
4: Anytime an AI does something that is bad and totally unintentional, it identifies a problem, because AI can act and react far quicker than a human can. And if it suddenly goes rogue, it can do a significant amount of damage, much like we saw with some of the malware that was developed by the government and then, you know, applied to Iran and then escaped and just started wreaking havoc with IT organizations globally. This has even more potential to do harm. Once an AI breaches containment, getting it corralled again rapidly becomes impossible, and it could do a substantial amount of damage depending on where it was targeted. In other words, what the coding was. And in this particular case, this was all unintentional. It was never supposed to break containment. That wasn't what it was being tested to do. And it got incredibly creative in terms of how it was getting around security protocols and its actual containment. So it was very much like a human prisoner escaping a prison and then deciding to go on a crime spree. That's kind of what this did.
1: Are we heading toward like some sort of worst case scenario here?
4: Yeah, potentially. I'm most concerned about some of the defense based or intentionally malware based AI efforts. A defense AI effort that escapes containment that takes us to the Terminator movie and of course a malware, AI that escaped or did more damage than it was intending to. That's been a trope for a lot of stories over time. So it's not like we didn't kind of expect this was going to happen. It just that expectation never really made it up into operational awareness so that the right kinds of protections were put in place.
1: Okay.
4: To make sure that when this stuff happens, we aren't badly damaged or catastrophically damaged. Well, we've got an ongoing attack right now. They haven't identified whether it's AI or not on water supplies nationwide. And we've seen several of these things in the past. I know our own water agency says they're defending against thousands of attacks a day. You start getting AI engaged in this and your attack threshold jumps from thousands to millions. to billions really quickly, and the ability for any government agency to defend, let alone company, to defend against that kind of a attack surface area is non-existent right now.
1: We're speaking with tech analyst Rob Enderle about AI going rogue, escaping these testing environments and breaching companies. Is it fair to say, hey, well, you know what, these companies ought to be better at defending themselves, or is that not a valid argument here?
4: Well, no, you should say these companies have to be better at defending themselves, otherwise they're going to get badly damaged. The issue is we're spending so much money on developing the platforms. We're not spending anywhere enough on defending against the platform. So it's very much like we're on a path to develop the best weapon systems on the planet, and nobody's thinking about what happens if somebody aims those weapons at us. That was kind of the whole nuclear bomb thing. It's develop a weapon we can't defend against. That's kind of problematic, and this could be far more damage. This kind of attack could do far more damage than a single or even multiple nuclear bombs could do.
1: Thanks, Rob. Rob Enderle, founder and principal analyst at the Enderle Group. Coming up next, a daring mission to rescue World War II POWs in a sunken ship.
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10: Thanks for spending time with us. The collapsed wreckage of a Japanese luxury liner used as a prisoner of warship has made it impossible for the U.S. to bring home the remains of hundreds of Americans until now. Mike Cherney, Southeast Asia correspondent for the Wall Street Journal, has a look at an effort surrounding the Oryoku Maru, sunk about 500 feet off the Philippine coast. Mike, set the scene.
11: Basically, what happened here was in late 1944, this Japanese transport ship, sunk off the coast of the Philippines. It had been attacked by U.S. forces who, historians say did not know that there were POWs on board the ship. In the course of the attacks and just the terrible conditions on board that the prisoners were held, some of the POWs died. The ship sank off the coast of the Philippines. Some of the prisoners had to swim to shore, and there were some more deaths in that process as well. So basically, this ship was essentially a cemetery for American POWs. And there were some salvage efforts, decades ago, and they didn't really go anywhere. It was a bit too difficult to get in, to the, bowels of the ship where some of these prisoners were held. So what has happened is, in more recent years, the Defense Department agency that is in charge of bringing back, basically missing U.S. service members has taken another look at this, and they have done a lot of studies, around this wreck and tried to figure out if there's a way that they could get into these cargo holds where these prisoners were held, and they determined that yes, there is a way that they could get in, or they thought it was at least possible. And so that's basically what they were doing earlier this year. We had some

0: Navy and Coast Guard divers out there basically kind of going into the bowels of the ship or trying to get down to where these prisoners were held to see if they could possibly bring the remains home to these families that for decades just don't really have any closure for what happened to their loved ones.
1: Have they found any bodies?
0: So they haven't told me if they have found any human remains at the moment. They found some artifacts that suggest they are in the right area. They found a couple boots that sort of had some U.S. markings on them, which suggested that there were U.S. POWs on board. They did find some material that they thought could be bone, but I have not heard from them if they are, you know, if these bones were human bones, and if so, who they might have belonged to. So we are still waiting on that.
1: We're speaking with Mike Cherney, Southeast Asia correspondent for The Wall Street Journal. The story is called The Daring Mission to Recover World War II POWs from the Bottom of the Ocean. Explain what we know from historians about what it was like in this ship.
0: Well, I mean, the conditions sounded very bad. In fact, the conditions were so bad that these ships were known as hell ships, because, you know, the conditions on the board were, I guess they were basically like hell, and it did sound bad. I mean, the prisoners were kept in these cramped cargo holds, not a lot of food and water. It was stifling down there. I think, you know, they even had to ask for buckets for toilets. Yeah, I mean, the conditions on board were very bad. And, I mean, some of the prisoners, I think when they came back, basically said that, you know, of their years of captivity, these hell ships were among the worst experiences they had. I think the other thing that was tough is that they were down in the cargo hold and maybe didn't know what was going on above deck. So, you know, when there was an attack on these ships, they weren't quite sure what was happening. I mean, it really did just sound absolutely terrifying.
1: How long is the Defense Department effort here with regards to looking for remains?
0: So they were there this year for about a couple of months. And they do plan to return, you know, in the next fiscal year to continue looking, for, you know, remains and artifacts of the troops that were lost. So this seems like it's going to be a continuing effort on their part.
1: And did you say the number is 80,000 who are still missing from our various wars, mostly from World War II?
0: Yes. So they do keep meticulous records, I guess, of the people that are missing, and there is about 80,000 missing service members. I believe most of them are from World War II. And I mean, it is quite a painstaking process to make these identifications, because even if they do find human remains, they do have to do some sort of DNA type matching with, you know, family members to determine that it is indeed this one particular person. So they not only have to go and get the remains from, you know, these quite challenging conditions, they also need to have the DNA on file to do the matching.
1: Thanks, Mike. Mike Cherney, Southeast Asia correspondent for The Wall Street Journal. Coming up next on This Weekend, protecting your luggage when flying.
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0: Glad you could be with us. While traveling can be enjoyable, there are quite a few hiccups travelers can experience along the way. Here's this weekend's Nicole Murray.
1: Today, we're talking about airport tips. Here to discuss, USA Today reporter Nathan Diller. So let's get specific here. What happened to you on your way back from a Mediterranean cruise in 2024?
2: So I checked a bag on that trip, and I know that it's always taking a risk, but I did arrive from my connection returning from Europe. I was waiting at the baggage claim at customs and waiting and waiting, and then, of course, soon realized that my bag was not coming and checked with an agent there, and they confirmed that my bag had been left behind in Germany. So I did not have my bag with me. Fortunately, I was able to get it at my house in Nashville a few days later, and they just shipped it to me. But it definitely reminded me of the risks of taking a checked bag on a connecting flight.
1: Does this happen to a lot of travelers typically? Is there a pattern of who or when it happens?
2: It definitely can happen at random. Sometimes bags just get lost or delayed for different reasons, but there are some situations such as connecting flights where you have multiple legs where the risk of lost luggage is a little bit higher.
1: What should flyers do whose luggage is lost?
2: Sure. So if a passenger's bag doesn't show up in a baggage claim area, the first thing you should do is go to the airline's lost luggage desk to file a claim. So they'll need your local address so that they can get the bag to you. And in many cases, you'll also be entitled to some sort of compensation. So you can start that process with them. And then it's also worth checking with your credit card company. If you used a credit card to purchase the flight and pay any of the checked bag fees, you may have some protections built in already that you're not even aware of. So checking with them about those terms as well is a good idea.
1: What happens if the bag is declared as lost?
2: Sure. Airlines are required, according to DOT rules, to provide compensation for a bag's contents if it's declared lost, although the contents are subject to depreciation, so that's something to keep in mind. But there are maximum amounts that they can limit their liability. So, for instance, for domestic flights, they can limit that liability to around $4,700 per flyer and around $2,100, $2,200 for most international trips. So they're free to pay more than that, but they're not necessarily required to do so.
1: Any other refunds to be aware of with this type of situation?
2: Sure. So another thing passengers can be reimbursed for are the baggage fees that they pay if their luggage is lost or significantly delayed. Those checked bag fees that so many airlines are charging now, which can be pretty substantial, are also part of the refund process. So you may get those back as well.
1: And what are some tips to avoid having your bag lost in transit from the get-go?
2: So one good thing to do when you're packing is to pack some sort of GPS tracker. So an AirTag, those kinds of devices can help you know that you're going to know where your bag is at all times. A lot of airline apps allow you to kind of track your bag now as it goes through the process, but having your own AirTag in there is just a little bit of extra assurance. Taking a photo of the contents of your bag is going to make the claims process a lot easier. If you do lose your bag and you need to show the contents of the bag, if you have proof in a photo form, that's definitely a good thing to have. Connecting flights are definitely the more likely scenario for that to happen, so booking nonstop flights whenever possible is a good idea. Budget airlines, despite some of their shortcomings, specialize in nonstop flights a lot of the time, so they often have the lowest rates of lost bags. And then also keep any receipts for anything that you buy while your bag is delayed or lost. You can often get reimbursement for some of those incidental items that are considered reasonable expenses, but you want to keep those receipts so that you can show them to the airline.
1: What kind of things would be considered reasonable expenses for this type of situation?
2: Typically small things that are essential, so things like toothbrushes, other toiletries, maybe any small food items or snacks in the time between when you lost your bag, if you had some sort of items like that in there, things that you would have had in your bag that you don't anymore.
0: That's this weekend's Nicole Murray with travel reporter Nathan Diller at USA Today. Coming up next on This Weekend, debating permanent daylight saving time.
3: KOA News Time is 5:30. Newly released surveillance footage shows the moments a gunman opened fire at an Idaho In-N-Out 1 week ago. Authorities thanking Good Samaritans who saved lives that day.
4: Former Twin Falls police officer Austin James ran toward the gunfire and drew his own weapon, getting shot by the suspect. Inside the restaurant, an off-duty state trooper engaging the suspect and eventually leading employees to safety. Armed civilian Jordan Salinas also firing shots at the gunman.
5: And as soon as some rounds started coming at him, everything changed. Immediately, all that bravado he had immediately crumbled.
4: Investigators are still trying to determine a motive, but say they believe he acted alone.
3: ABC's Michelle Franson. Our next update at 6 o'clock. From the Common Spirit Health KOA News Desk, I'm Mindy Stone on KOA.
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7: Relatively light traffic across the Denver metro area right now, with no major stalls, delays, or crashes on any of your highways. No major stalls, delays, or crashes off highway either. If you are heading to and from the airport, it does look like Peña Boulevard is wonderful and wide open both directions. If you're heading to and from Boulder, looks like the Boulder Turnpike clean and green, both directions as well. Fox 31 pinpoint weather, partly cloudy today with a high of 99, overnight low 67. Sunday isolated thunderstorms with a high of 98, overnight low 68. Current temperature in Denver, 72 degrees. I'm Vic D on KOA 850 AM and 94.1 FM.
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0: Thanks for spending part of your weekend with us. Gordon Deal with Nicole Murray coming up this half hour, making daylight saving time permanent. Also, Hollywood's ongoing struggle despite successes from Spider-Man and The Odyssey, and a popular yogurt flavor vanishes. We'll have that story in about 15 minutes. A bill passed by the House in July would end the twice-yearly changing of the clocks and make daylight saving time permanent. A competing House measure introduced earlier would lock the clock on standard time. Lynn Peoples, author of The Inner Clock, Living in Sync with Our Circadian Rhythms, has a look at imperfect options with a piece in the New York Times. Lynn, take us through this.
17: So the Sunshine Protection Act, House actually passed that in July, so it's now set before the Senate. Meanwhile, there is another bill, the Sunshine for Our Kids Act, that would kind of do the opposite from the Sunshine Protection Act, which would lock our clocks on permanent daylight saving time, whereas the other bill would lock the clocks on standard time. And so this is really the debate that's been ongoing for years, and frequently these bills just kind of hit a stalemate because we haven't decided which way to go to lock the clock. And meanwhile, some people suggest maybe we shouldn't even bother.
0: There are valid arguments both ways, some of them even science-based, right? Explain those.
17: Yeah, absolutely. So the science, particularly the health science, really comes down on the side of permanent standard time. That is what our bodies naturally align with. We evolved with bright days, dark nights, and particularly these bright mornings help set these internal clocks that are throughout our body that are regulating all our body systems, essentially. So not just sleep, but also our cardiovascular system, our immune system. And we need those bright days and dark nights for that to function properly. So we've found that if we've disrupted our circadian rhythms, which can happen if we don't get that morning light and don't get dark nights, that can lead potentially to increased risk of cardiovascular disease, cancer, mental health problems.
0: Goodness.
17: And if we lock the clocks on daylight saving time, essentially that is taking an hour of morning light and tacking it on to the end of the day, which is more or less the opposite of what our bodies want.
0: But for social reasons, right? Maybe perhaps for some, you know, businesses would like this. There's that. I guess there's not as much of a health angle tied to that, I guess.
17: Yeah, exactly. The argument really is about the economy or the entertainment retail side of the economy. So the legislators that have actually introduced this Sunshine Protection Act for the permanent daylight saving time, they've all, for the most part, come from Florida. And Florida has the most golf courses of any state in the country. So golf stands to benefit from permanent daylight saving time, as does, retail, entertainment, even the candy companies. They actually helped push for an extension of daylight saving time through Halloween.
0: Wow. We're speaking with Lynn Peoples. She's got a book called The Inner Clock, Living in Sync with Our Circadian Rhythms. And she's written a piece for the New York Times called Should We Make Daylight Saving Time Permanent? Meanwhile, we've tried this before, right?
17: We have. Yeah, during the 1970s, the oil crisis, we tried the experiment of permanent daylight saving time. And at the time, everybody was pretty excited about it. It had public support. But come the winter time, as those dark mornings came, people grew to not like it so much. In particular, some children actually got hit and killed on their way to school walking in the dark. So that really put a damper on the whole idea, and they cut the experiment short.
0: Selfishly, since my kids don't go to school anymore in the dark, I love that afternoon daytime. But folks like you, Pacific Northwest, I mean, if we went daylight saving time, that the sun might not come up, till like 8:30, maybe in some cases 9 in the morning.
17: Oh, yes. Here in Seattle. Yeah, my bias would be, maybe we won't get into that, but it would be sticking with the status quo. Because essentially, if we had daylight saving time in the winter, in Seattle, the sun wouldn't rise till after 8:30 for 2 months.
0: Jeez.
17: But in standard time, it would rise before 4:30 in the morning for 2.5 months. So neither sound all that appealing to me.
0: Wow. Meanwhile, I don't get the sense that Congress will do anything here.
17: Yeah, I mean, time will tell. It does have a precedent for kind of sitting there and not going anywhere. The Senate has passed this in the past, different versions of this bill. But yes, I mean, the House passed this. It seems to have bipartisan support. And the public last polled, the majority of people do want to stop flip-flopping our clocks.
0: Thanks, Lynn. Lynn Peoples, writing for the New York Times. Again, the piece is, her book is called The Inner Clock, Living in Sync with Our Circadian Rhythms. Coming up next on This Weekend, despite Spider-Man, Hollywood is still in trouble.

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0: thanks for spending time with us this weekend. Spider-Man and The Odyssey have been big hits at the box office this summer. Obsession, Backrooms, Project Hail Mary, and Michael were big hits this year, too. But that doesn't mean Hollywood is necessarily back. Here's Peter Kafka, chief correspondent at Business Insider. Peter, what do you mean?
1: It's a great year for Hollywood, by a lot of perspectives. You've got a lot of movies that have done enormous numbers, big ones like The Odyssey, which we expected to do very well. A lot of surprise hits earlier this year. Young men who'd started off making movies on YouTube broke through, like Obsessions and Backroom. So it's and revenue is up this year compared to last year for Hollywood in general. So people are very excited about that. That's the good news.
0: Right, but there's a however here in your voice.
1: Yes, the however is people are not going to the movies with anything like the frequency they used to, even in a year when the movies are doing relatively well. AMC, the world's largest theater chain, said attendance was down 26% compared to 2019. And that's an important date because we're comparing that to sort of the pre-pandemic years. The pandemic obviously rocked Hollywood, and it's still recovering from that. But what that number from AMC shows you is that even if we compare this to sort of where Hollywood was at pre-pandemic, it's still down a huge number. And in general, attendance has been down since about 2002. Year after year, fewer people go to the movies, no matter what movies we talk about.
0: What about a lack of originality or perhaps lack of quality? Has that played a role in this?
1: That's the thing. People like to complain any given year about, you know, say that people aren't coming to the movies, and they'll name a reason that suits their priors. Too many sequels, too many superhero movies. Mm-hmm. It's too woke. Whatever the thing is that you don't like about movies, they'll use as an excuse. But I think the real argument is no. People just don't go to the movies as much as they did. You can argue that the internet and this trend sort of create a doom loop where people go to the movies less often. So Hollywood concentrates the kinds of its bets on certain kinds of movies, which makes people who don't. Well, you know, they were making a lot of superhero movies for a long time because that's what was reliably bringing people in. That meant they weren't making other kinds of movies that might have continued to bring people to the theaters. But however you get there, I think it's pretty common sense that if you have a lot of alternatives to entertain yourselves, you will spend less time going to the movies.
0: Yeah. We're speaking with Peter Kafka, chief correspondent at Business Insider. His story is called Even the Odyssey and Spider-Man Can't Save Hollywood. So with fewer people attending, I mean, what does this mean for Hollywood?
1: Well, for the movie theaters, for the theater chains, they have been responding by raising ticket prices and also the prices you pay for concessions. If you've been to the movies, you know exactly what I'm talking about. So they're making more per customer. That has worked pretty well for them. For the studios, the people who make the movies, it's a real tough question. One response would be if people are only going to go to massive mega event movies, that's all we're going to make, in the hopes of getting people to come see our massive mega event. That is obviously easier said than done, and it concentrates all your risk. Another way to go about it is say, all right, we're going to make lots of different kinds of movies. We know that not all of them are going to hit, and what we're going to do is find ways to make them cheaper so we can afford to make more bets. And I think you're going to see some studios trying that.
0: Wow. Thanks, Peter. Peter Kafka, chief correspondent at Business Insider. Coming up next on This Weekend, yogurt lovers up in arms.

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0: Thanks for spending part of your weekend with us. For a slice of the population, Dannon coffee yogurt was the best part of their day. After all, each cup contained about 32 milligrams of caffeine, or about a third of an 8-ounce cup of coffee. The 11 grams of added sugar also didn't hurt, but the company has discontinued it, a devastating decision for the addicts. Here's Greg Zuckerman, special writer at the Wall Street Journal. Greg, explain.
1: Earlier this year, Dannon discontinued this brand of yogurt, the coffee yogurt, sending shockwaves throughout the country, maybe the world. There's a small but really rabid fan base for this flavor yogurt, Dannon coffee yogurt. I know personally, my mother's obsessed. I've got a neighbor who's even more of a fan fanatic, I should say. And all of a sudden, out of the blue, they couldn't find any more in the supermarket. So they've been dealing.
0: Wow. Okay. So, I mean, Dannon says what here? Seemingly this popular flavor of yogurt they just yanked?
1: They're saying almost nothing, which is part of the frustration. First, over the years, they kept shrinking the container over the years. Smaller, got smaller, got smaller. It got to the point where you could barely put a spoon in the thing. And I assume the price has not shrunk along with the size of the containers. But then they stopped selling it. And without an explanation, which adds to the frustration of the fanatics.
0: Oh, my goodness. We're speaking with Greg Zuckerman, special writer at the Wall Street Journal. The story is called Americans Lose Their Main Reason to Get Out of Bed, Dannon Coffee Yogurt. The company has pulled the flavor. And I love the stories of those who like strategically shop for it and or hoard it.
1: Yeah, so there's a guy named Doran Zeif, who's a lawyer, who is particularly obsessive with this yogurt. It's literally eats it every single morning for decades, I think. He got the jump on it. He heard that they were discontinuing the flavor, and he scooped up about 75 or so yogurts. Everybody else is pretty envious of Doran because they either didn't get a chance, didn't think of it, they bought a few. But now the real question for this guy, Doran, is, well, when do you eat them? So he's debated it. You know, for a while he was thinking, I'll wait for birthdays, but that was just too infrequent. So he sort of settled on moments when he's got the time to treasure his treat.
0: Jeez. And this is 40 years for him he's been a fan?
1: Yes. Other people top him. You know, I've talked to people been in their 70s and 80s and been having it at least one a day for even longer, for decades and decades.
0: Wow. So I got down to the bottom of your story, and it seemed like, although Dannon said the door was closed, maybe they sort of left it unlocked for coffee yogurt? How do you read this?
1: Well, this is why I got into journalism, to really make an impact on the world. And it seems like, in the course of my reporting, they may have had a change of heart. I don't know. Or they're just so cryptic and it's just difficult to read their minds. But yes, and the last moment, we're about to put the story out, and they said, wait, hold on a second. We're actually going to bring this coffee yogurt back. But the real question is in what form. Is it going to taste the same? Is it going to look different?
0: Thanks, Greg. Greg Zuckerman, special writer at the Wall Street Journal. Coming up next on This Weekend, dogs take over a Major League Baseball game.
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0: answered the call. 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

0: all the while.
1: Thanks for being with us. It was a home run kind of day for a group of adoptable dogs from Irving Animal Services outside Dallas. This past week, 10 lucky canines from the Texas shelter attended a Major League Baseball game at Globe Life Field in Arlington between the San Francisco Giants and the home Texas Rangers. It was a Bark in the Park event, which means all attendees had the opportunity to bring their dog. The dogs were treated to tickets by the Rangers in celebration of Clear the Shelters presented by Hills Pet Nutrition. People.com says to give the 10 adoptable dogs even more of a boost, they were also treated to complimentary professional photography from Stronger Shots adoption photos, so they have fresh pictures to attract adopters. Now in its 12th year, the program has found homes for more than 1.3 million pets. That'll do it for this hour. For Nicole Murray, I'm Gordon Deal. Thanks for listening to This Weekend.

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20: KOA News Time is 6 o'clock. A worker at the Weld County Jail is accused of bringing drugs into the jail and having a sexual relationship with an inmate. Officials say the 34-year-old woman was a civilian contractor. An investigation determined she allegedly brought drugs into the jail at least 9 times. She's also accused of having an intimate relationship with an inmate she supervised and having sexual relations within the jail. They used paddleboards as a getaway vehicle in Lakewood.
0: Jeffco deputies and Lakewood Park Rangers used a patrol boat to catch them. Two teenage boys suspected of smashing walls and windows at Soda Lakes Lodge with 2x4s grabbed paddle boards at Bear Creek Lake Park to make their getaway. The patrol boat with deputies on board quickly reached the teens in the middle of Soda Lakes. They were brought on board the patrol boat and brought back to shore. They'll face charges of burglary and criminal trespass. Kathy Walker, KOA.
20: Boulder police say they caught the guy who was driving down the bike path from Davidson Mesa going 50 miles an hour Thursday night. 44-year-old Gerardo Aguilera Cruz was charged with reckless driving and reckless endangerment. Boulder police say they appreciated the tips they received from the public. Denver's Mile the Mascot has been named to the Mascot Hall of Fame class of 2026.
21: Miles was recognized for his impact on Broncos game days, community appearances, and fan engagement. He's the only NFL mascot inducted this year, and he's honored alongside Cocky from the University of South Carolina, Cosmo from BYU, Goldie Gopher from University of Minnesota, and Mrs. Met from New York. Introduced on September 10th of 2001, Miles the Mascot helps create one of NFL's most energetic game day environments. Miles now joins another Colorado legend as the Nuggets mascot Rocky was inducted back in 2019. Sam Speck, KOA.
20: Our next update at 6:30 from the Common Spirit Health KOA News Desk. I'm Mindy Stone on KOA.
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23: Relatively light traffic across the Denver metro area right now with no major stalls, delays or crashes on any of your highways. No major stalls, delays or crashes off highway either. If you are heading to and from the airport, it does look like Peña Boulevard is wonderful and wide open both directions. If you're heading to and from Boulder, looks like the Boulder Turnpike clean and green, both directions as well. Fox 31 pinpoint weather, partly cloudy today with a high of 99, overnight low 67. Sunday isolated thunderstorms with a high of 98, overnight low 68. Current temperature in Denver, 72 degrees. I'm Vic D on KOA 850 AM and 94.1 FM.
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12: 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Okay, today I'm going to start with a question, so listen up. Are you in pain? Or if not you, do you know someone who is? Okay, well, we have the great fortune of having Dr. Janet McCarroll back in the studio with us today, and she's going to be talking about why pain has become an epidemic in this country and why so many people out there are suffering day after day after day needlessly. Well, Dr. Janet, it's great to have you back on the show. Great to see you again.
14: Oh, it's good to see you too, Chris. Thanks for having me back.
12: Oh, our pleasure. And for those that may not remember, Dr. Janet is an expert in alternative health and natural pain relief. She's a published author. She's dedicated the past 20 years of her professional career to educating and empowering others to be their own health advocate. She's made appearances on television programs such as Life Today with James Robison, the Christian Television Network, and Doctor to Doctor. She's also been a guest on over 500 secular and Christian radio and TV shows, including The Daily Buzz and Fox affiliates all over the country. Dr. Janet also serves as a member of the American Association of Pharmaceutical Scientists, and she's also a member of the American Association of Nutritional Consultants, and she's created several health formulas now that are literally helping millions of people out there regain their health and wellness. And Dr. Janet, I want to get right into this. I mean, we're talking about pain today. And it always amazes me that, you know, we have the technology to put men on the moon and bring them back again.
14: We do.
12: And yet we can't seem to get a handle on pain relief. I mean, what's going on?
14: The last time I was here, it was estimated that 43 million Americans were dealing with pain in their bodies.
12: That's just astounding.
14: But now that number's doubled to an estimated 86 million American adults. And that's why I'm here today. I really want to talk to you about this epidemic.
12: What kind of pain are we talking about here?
14: All the itises, rheumatoid and osteoarthritis. Mm-hmm. We got the bursitis, the tendonitis. We have fibromyalgia, neck pain and low back pain, mm-hmm. hip pain, knee pain, joint pain. And of course, we have injuries, you know, mm-hmm. and we have the mm-hmm. weekend warrior type things too. Mm-hmm. And actually, Chris, there's over 100 different types of pain syndromes. But the real issue, Chris, is we're failing to get to the root cause of the pain.
12: What's causing this pain epidemic out there? I mean, what is going on?
14: It's just the day that we live in right now. We have more stress than ever before.
12: Yeah, exactly.
14: And that causes pain syndromes ultimately. But I can tell you that there is a real natural solution that can help you get to the root cause of that pain. Mm-hmm. I created my glucosamine cream to take that cream, apply it exactly to where it hurts, mm-hmm. rub it in. It goes in instantly because I wanted to give targeted relief immediately.
12: Okay, so, all right.
14: If you're in pain, you want relief now.
12: Exactly. Well, how fast does your formula work?
14: Within 15 minutes.
12: Really?
14: 15 minutes. It's worked for me, my family, and hundreds of thousands of other people.
12: Now, for someone that may be interested in considering your glucosamine cream, I mean, what can it really do for you?
14: Okay, first of all, in 15 minutes, you're going to see a reduced pain.
12: Okay.
14: And it's going to help your body to lower inflammation. And with the inflammation lowered, you're mm-hmm. going to repair and rebuild your joints. That's going to, in turn, restore flexibility and mobility. You'll see daily, you'll begin to regain your life. You're going to play with your children and grandchildren again. You can get on the floor and get back up off the floor. You can exercise. Right. You can lose weight.
12: Right.
14: You're going to get around with more ease and comfort. And sleep, very importantly, if you can start to sleep again, because I know from personal experience that if you're in pain, you can't sleep. And mm-hmm. that's very important mm-hmm. when it comes to repairing, regenerating, and reclaiming your life.
12: And people out there are using your formula and getting these benefits?
14: Absolutely. They are, Chris. I hear it every single day. As a matter of fact, I have a few emails and letters that I brought with me, if you have a moment to hear a couple
12: of
14: them.
12: Sure, sure.
14: This is one from Henry from Ohio. He says, I've been suffering from rheumatoid arthritis for many, many years. I'm 77 years old. Hmm. I've been using Celebrex and Vioxx and other medications, but never had favorable results. I decided to order your glucosamine cream and have been very pleased with the results. I am now pain-free, for which I thank you.
12: Hmm.
14: I also have an email quickly from Florence from Hollywood who wrote, it's a miracle. I'm back to working in my yard and riding my bike thanks to you. So those are just little things that I've gotten, but there are hundreds to back those up. So there is a natural way to do this, and through the course of the show, we're going to give the listeners some real help.
12: Folks, I want to take a moment here to let you listeners know that if you want to try Dr. Jammet's Extra Strength Glucosamine Pain Relief Formula, there's a special toll-free number to call. 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Okay, well, if you're just joining us, we've been talking with Dr. Jammet McCarroll. She's a natural health expert. She's also an expert in dealing with pain relief. But we've been talking about how pain has a devastating effect on our overall health, and now how her glucosamine cream, this is a natural solution, is a way to really get to the, the root cause.
14: That's right.
12: Of pain in the body. Before we get into that, Dr. Jammet, I'm going to ask you, I know this is hard for you because this is emotional, but I think it's important for people to understand how you got to where you are today or why, what's driving you. And if you could share that story, I'd sure appreciate it.
14: Well, it was birthed out of a lot of personal pain and pain that my husband had years ago. He had severe osteoarthritis through

0: of pain, of inflammation. Right. It's sanitary, you know, no contamination, so you don't have to worry about it becoming rancid.
1: Okay. Now, in terms of this getting into your body then, you're talking about a couple things right here, not only relieving the pain, but also
0: rebuilding.
1: The rebuilding part. So how does that work?
0: Once you apply the cream to that area that you're going to target, you get the inflammation to go down and the body heals itself. The body heals itself provided you give it the raw materials it needs. I'm giving you what you need for your body to take over and do the job it was meant to do, and that's heal.
1: Okay. And this is safe. You have nothing you have to worry about here?
0: You don't have to worry about a thing. If you're taking drugs for pain, it won't conflict with that at all. None of these ingredients do.
1: Okay, I was going to ask that. Okay. So what is then a realistic expectation? If somebody calls today and wants to try your glucosamine cream, what would you tell them?
0: I would say within the first 15 minutes, you're going to notice that your pain is greatly reduced or even eliminated.
1: Okay.
0: And then over time, you're going to rebuild and repair your joints with that inflammation being taken down. That's going to restore flexibility and mobility. And sleep. I mean, if you can sleep again, that's where our bodies get all of our recuperative, regenerative ability to heal. And then with that being taken care of, all the things that you love to do, you can start doing again, traveling, exercising, so you can lose weight.
1: Right.
0: You can socialize with family and friends. You can be the life of the party.
1: Yeah. Pain really changes who you are because of all of these other things. You just can't do, or it's very difficult to deal with in terms of living a normal life
0: Well, you can't. You're right. You can't live a normal life anymore.
1: Right.
0: Your life has changed forever until you get this thing taken care of, and you can.
1: Yeah. And you've got people out there that are already getting great results, right?
0: I brought some more emails and letters if you'd like to hear them.
1: Sure.
0: Okay. Let's see. Chris, here's one from Beverly from California. I would love for you to know how happy I am with your product. My feet and legs are usually in pain from being overweight and on my feet all day. At night, I can hardly get to sleep from the pain. I discovered by applying glucosamine to the painful areas, I'm able to get a good night's sleep. Thank you so much for making this possible. Here's one more, Chris, from Darlene from Pittsburgh, Pennsylvania. It's a miracle in a tube that truly does take away the pain. It works as nothing else I've ever tried. It worked quickly and eliminated all of the pain.
1: Hmm.
0: Now, so to me, you know.
1: Are these kinds of responses unusual?
0: No.
1: Really?
0: They're the usual.
1: Really?
0: They're the usual. I mean, I must say that it does my heart good to hear these things because I know what it's like to suffer and I know what it's like to get relief. And every time, you know, I get one of these emails or these letters, it just confirms it. Hundreds of thousands of people have used my cream with great results.
1: That's great. All right, folks, I want to take a moment here to let you listeners know that if you want to try Dr. Janet's Extra Strength Glucosamine Pain Relief Formula, there's a special toll-free number to call. 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So what do you think, folks? This is pretty interesting, isn't it? Pain obviously is something that is a huge epidemic in this country. I don't think there's many of us, or any of us for that matter, that has not experienced pain from time to time, or maybe it's more serious, more chronic, and looking for a real solution here, understanding that perhaps

0: The pharmaceutical approach is now we know is not the best approach at this point because there are so many side effects associated with these drugs out there.
1: That's right.
0: But looking at it from a natural standpoint, and Dr. Janice, glucosamine cream maybe makes some sense here. I mean, this is again putting back into your body. We do seem to discover time and time again that when you give your body what it needs, it knows what to do with it.
1: It does.
0: Knows how to fix the problem. It's only if it doesn't get those things
1: right.
0: that you continue to have the problem. And again, we've been talking about Dr. Janice glucosamine cream, and this is a number of ingredients that you put together.
1: Right.
0: And is this good for any type of pain?
1: If you have pain of any kind, it's going to make a difference. I mean, I don't care how extreme it is mm-hmm. and how minimal it is. It's going to give you relief. Now, if it's more extreme, of course, it may take a little longer. Mm-hmm. If you can take your pain from a 10 to a 5 and on right. down the line with continued use, mm-hmm. well, I'm telling you, that's very doable.
0: Yeah.
1: So this is really exciting to be able to share this with you.
0: Yeah. Again, I think one of the things that is important for people to understand because mm-hmm. it's very unique. This is a cream.
1: Yes.
0: This is not a supplement. Yet
1: no.
0: there are lots of supplements out there.
1: Uh-huh.
0: And what do you tell someone that comes into your office and says, well, mm-hmm. Dr. Janet, you know, I've tried this, I've tried that, I've tried this, I've tried all of
1: right.
0: these things and it did not
1: right.
0: work. So therefore the natural approach doesn't work.
1: First of all, for glucosamine or MSM for that matter, it takes 90 days for them to notice something. If in fact they're going to notice anything because they may not be breaking down and absorbing
0: this
1: and utilizing if you're taking it orally.
0: Mm-hmm.
1: And after 3 months, people give up. People in pain, they want relief and they want it now.
0: Right.
1: And that's
0: right.
1: why I developed this cream. Again, 15 minutes, and I am telling you, you'll notice that it's going to the good.
0: Mm-hmm.
1: And so I just give you a challenge, you know, try it. You have nothing to lose.
0: Okay, again, we're talking about Dr. Janet's glucosamine cream here. And Dr. Janet, I mean, somebody calls today, gets your cream and tries it. What should they expect? Realistically,
1: within the first 15 minutes, as you use the cream, you'll notice the pain diminishes. And just as slowly as you got out of life,
0: mm-hmm.
1: you'll start to see yourself come back into life and you'll see you'll want to call people again. You'll want to talk on the phone. You know, you'll want to go see your neighbors. You'll
0: mm-hmm.
1: want to go
0: mm-hmm.
1: take your kids to the park. You'll want to walk your dog again.
0: Yeah.
1: You'll want to do all these things.
0: I think it's just simple things. You'll wash the car.
1: The things other people take for granted.
0: Right, right.
1: You'll be
0: right.
1: able to do.
0: Right. But on the other hand, people want to know that this is not just you saying this. They want to know that other people out there have been in their situations and
1: right.
0: have gotten results.
1: Well, I have letters and emails from people all over the country. Does my heart good,
0: yeah.
1: you know, to hear back. I have an email from Kay from New York. She says, I have arthritis in too many places and recently broke my right wrist. All these aches and pains are lessened within a few minutes of using the glucosamine cream. Your dispenser is easy to use and was especially appreciated when my wrist wasn't working very well. I will not be without this product.
0: Hmm.
1: Here's one more. I've lost the pain in my knees and I can walk without any problems, climb stairs, sleep at night without pain. I'm so glad I heard about the cream. It makes me want to wake up in the morning. And that's exactly what we were just talking
0: that's
1: about.
0: That's interesting. Makes me want to wake up in the morning.
1: You see what I mean?
0: All right, folks, I do want to take a moment here to let you know that if you want to try Dr. Janet's Extra Strength Glucosamine Pain Relief Formula, there's a special toll-free number you can call right now. 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Okay, well, this has been really, really enlightening. We've been talking about pain, which unfortunately is a difficult subject for so many people. And we've been talking about Dr. Janet's glucosamine cream, which contains proven pain-fighting ingredients that not only help to reduce or even eliminate your pain, but also help to rebuild. And
1: that's,
0: I think,
1: right.
0: That's so important. There is an opportunity here to get on a path back to ultimate health.
1: You know, with pain, you have this what if thinking. What if this isn't going to get better? Am I going to wind up in a wheelchair?
0: Yeah.
1: What do I have? Is
0: right.
1: this terminal? Is this
0: right.
1: going to take me out? What's going to happen to my family?
0: Right.
1: What's going to happen to my job? So this is what America is going through. And the stress only perpetuates the pain syndrome.
0: Mm-hmm.
1: And so I'm here to tell you that help is on its way. It's time to take charge, be proactive, pick up the phone and try this.
0: So your glucosamine cream is all natural?
1: All natural.
0: And you just rub this right in the area
1: Put
0: of pain.
1: Put it right where
0: it
1: hurts.
0: Doesn't stink.
1: No
0: doesn't,
1: smell.
0: Doesn't, and it's,
1: not,
0: and it's not,
1: greasy.
0: Not greasy.
1: Won't ruin your clothes.
0: And this is safe. You don't have to worry about interactions.
1: No,
0: nothing
1: not
0: to be concerned
1: at all.
0: About there. I meant to ask you, is this something that you can continue to use or should continue to use after, you know, let's say that you don't have pain anymore, but
1: keep
0: you still
1: replenishing.
0: Keep, yeah.
1: If it happened once, it can happen again.
0: Yeah.
1: So you want to keep replenishing all those building blocks that help us remain flexible.
0: Right.
1: So
0: right.
1: There you have it. It works. It works. I'm living proof. So.
0: And what should you notice when you start using it?
1: More flexibility, less pain. You'll have more mobility. You're going to sleep better.
0: Mm-hmm.
1: You're going to get back into life.
0: Mm-hmm.
1: You know, it's funny. I have people tell me the first and second day they use it. They go, you know, I have a feeling for the first time that my well-being's returning.
0: Mm-hmm.
1: I'm going to be all right.
0: Yeah. And there are literally thousands of people that have benefited already.
1: Absolutely. We know that for a fact. The letters don't stop coming in. So
0: well, can you share a few more with us?
1: Sure. Let's see. I brought some more with me here. We've got Pam from Douglasville, Georgia. She says, my finger swelled and my doctor said it was carpal tunnel syndrome and I couldn't get any relief. So I rubbed a glucosamine cream on my fingers and hand and the pain was instantly gone. I keep this by my bed, in my purse and at my workstation. Thank you, Dr. Janet. And Agnes sent this letter. I knit for hours at a time. It takes all the oil from my skin and my hands were so bad that they were cracked, bleeding and very itchy. Plus my hands hurt a lot too, sometimes waking me up at night. I would use your glucosamine cream on my hands and I'd have to tell you that it's better than any hand cream or lotions. Plus the aching and pain have faded and my hands have never been so smooth. Emu oil also is an incredible skin conditioner. So that's a side benefit too.
0: Yeah.
1: So, you know, there's just all kinds of things as the testimonies keep pouring in.
0: Yeah.
1: So.
0: Well, Dr. Janet, unfortunately, we're about out of time here. Any final words of encouragement you want to leave with our listeners today?
1: Yes, absolutely, Chris. You know, pain, it can be your friend because it alerts you to take action. But pain becomes your enemy when you fail to take action. And that's what the show is all about. I want to encourage you to become proactive and go to the root cause of your pain. And I've offered you a real proven solution that's helped hundreds of thousands of people just like you across America over the past 10 years find relief. Now you can be one of them. True healthcare reform begins with you. Try my glucosamine cream. You have nothing to lose except your pain. And remember this, it works. It works. It works.
0: 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And be sure to join us again next week for another great show. I'm Chris McKay. Have a great day, everybody.
2: KOA News Time is 6:30. President Trump says he will go to the Supreme Court after an appeals panel ruling blocked construction of the White House ballroom, saying it requires congressional approval.
3: The ruling says security-related work can continue. Trump points to the view of the one dissenting judge whom he appointed, who said the group that brought the case doesn't have standing to sue. This ruling is now on hold for 2 weeks to allow Trump to try to get the Supreme Court to take up his appeal, and sources tell us to expect that filing early next week.
2: ABC's Stephen Portnoy. A heat advisory will be in effect from 11 this morning to 8 o'clock tomorrow night as highs top out around 100 degrees each day. Mid-90s Monday and Tuesday, around 90 degrees Wednesday with the extended forecast calling for highs around 80 degrees Thursday with a good chance for showers. Our next update at 7 o'clock from the Common Spirit Health KOA News Desk. 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
5: Relatively light traffic across the Denver metro area right now with no major stalls, delays or crashes on any of your highways. No major stalls, delays or crashes off highway either. If you are heading to and from the airport, it does look like Peña Boulevard is wonderful and wide open both directions. If you're heading to and from Boulder, looks like the Boulder Turnpike clean and green both directions as well. Fox 31 pinpoint weather. Partly cloudy today with a high of 99, overnight low 67. Sunday isolated thunderstorms with a high of 98, overnight low 68. Current temperature in Denver, 72 degrees. I'm Vic D on KOA 850 AM and 94.1 FM.
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8: If you listen to this show with any regularity. 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Like he said, he will easily identify whether you guys want to work together or not. But one of the things that you do talk to people about is making the money outlive the person, right?
9: Absolutely. And just, a quick recap, are you working with a fiduciary? Are you talking to someone about your goals and dreams and objectives? Do you understand what you have? Do you have a plan that balances growth, protection, and income? How often are you getting reviews? How is your advisor compensated? Is there transparency and clarity? I think for me, I'm a positive person. I'm an optimistic person.
8: You are.
9: But when it comes to financial planning, I usually jump to worst case scenario because I do. I just go, okay, let's build this plan. And if we have another 2000 where the S&P was down 50%, or we have another 2008 where the S&P was down 40%, or we have let's make sure that we have a plan that's going to work for you. Let's make sure you have a withdrawal plan, an income plan, where if the market drops 40% next year, that you don't have to go back to work. And so that's why I go to the worst case scenario. I always like to, okay, if all hell breaks loose, worst case scenario, the stock market crashes, interest rate, no matter what, worst case scenario, are you covered? Are you going to be okay? And so I said, we'll plan for the worst so you can live for the best. And that never, me jumping a worst case scenario never happens. But just for my own sanity, for my own peace of mind, I take a lot of pride in what I do in making sure that people get to and through retirement. And I feel a lot of responsibility. It's on my shoulders. I want to take that from your shoulders so you can rest those things, and it comes onto my back. It comes onto the money managers we're using and the insurance companies and the annuities and the tactically managed portfolios and I'm the one that is doing the heavy lifting so you can live your best life. And so a solid plan, it's going to include emergency funds. It's going to include insurance. It's going to consist of contingency strategies, so we can pivot. It's going to give you some income, some growth. We're going to talk long-term care. One thing I wanted to mention, so I had some people that came in last week. And great couple on a little bit on the younger side, and
8: great.
9: All their money, for the most part, all their money's in the S&P 500. And so it's been doing really well. You think about over the last 3 years, the S&P is up over 20, almost 20. The S&P, that's a great place to, a cheap index and just let that money ride. But they're getting close to retirement. And so the wife has worked for an insurance company for the last 25, 30 years. And so I meet with them and I'm going, well, here's what's out there and here's what's available. Again, I'm an independent advisor. If you want gold, great. We can do a little bit of gold. If you want Bitcoin, great. We can do a little bit of Bitcoin. If you want annuities, we can do that. If you want life insurance, if you want tactically managed portfolios, if you want all index funds, if you want individual stocks, if you want whatever it is that you want, we've got it and we can do it. But with me, I've met with thousands of people over the years, and here's what I see, and here's what I want to talk to you about, and here's how I would do it. At the end of the day, it's your money. It's your call. If you say, this is what I want to do, help me do that, then I'll do that for you. But I've had a lot of experience, right? I mean, I've met with so many people over the years. And so I go, well, here's kind of the two buckets that I think you guys should use. So I think we should use a tactically managed portfolio at Schwab. Here's the money managers. Here's how we've done. Here's what that looks like. And the other bucket is I think we should use a specific annuity for safe growth. So it's replacing, we're not going to go into bonds or treasuries, but for the safety piece, we're going to do a fixed index annuity. And they wanted nothing to do with that. Wife goes, I mean, really, some people are so gung-ho on, I do not want to look at an annuity. And I'm going, well, okay, well, let's talk about it, you know, and why is that? And usually there's some kind of misconception about, you know, if you pass away, then they keep your money, or if, you know, the fees are 5% a year, or if, you know, and so there's good annuities and bad annuities, but when I'm meeting with people and I see what they have and I see where we're trying to go, and if we can get them there with more return and less risk and less fee, and it happens to be using an annuity product, then I feel obligated to share that with them.
10: Sure.
9: Because I'm not forced to use any product or use any company, but I know that this is going to be a good strategy going forward. But it's, you know, some people are just, you know, so gung-ho on, I do not want this, I do not want that. I, you know, it's been drilled in my head that annuities are bad. And I'm going, okay, well, let's look at what a fixed annuity is. Okay. It's just like a CD. Instead of going to a bank, you go to a big A-plus rated insurance company and they give you a guaranteed interest rate. What's wrong with a fixed guaranteed interest rate where you're not paying fees, the money grows tax deferred? Like, what I just, you know, so the word annuity scares people. I feel like the word life insurance scares people. But don't, you know, even long-term care, you know, people don't want to talk about it. They just don't like, they don't like that word. They don't like thinking about themselves in a nursing home or needing help. And so
10: that's true.
9: You know, and so a lot of it's back and forth and just going, hey, did you think about this? I mean, if you've been working with Fidelity for your whole life, then yeah, they're not going to talk to you about annuities. That's not what they do. And so, but if you're working with an independent advisor that has everything, all the tools out there, maybe one of those tools makes sense for you. You know, maybe it doesn't, but so yeah, I was just thinking about that because they were so gung-ho and I'm just going, well, you know, there is a better way of doing this. But at the end of the day, again, if you say this is what I want to have happen, then we can do that for you. So
10: good. Very good. It is your obligation to share the great ideas that you have. If someone's not interested in that, fine. Might as well hear the information. All right. 800-467-0737 to reach Adam. 800-467-0737. That's really funny. We have been conditioned to have really hot points, don't we? Whether it's in politics or, you know, finances or any other topic.
9: Absolutely.
10: Like, you know, pit bulls. I mean, name one, right?
9: So my brother lives in my neighborhood and he's got, his son Jace is 5 and he lives right next to a guy and there's not really a fence between their houses.
10: Oh.
9: And they have a pit bull and this pit bull has attacked a few dogs in the neighborhood.
10: Oh, no.
9: And it just, you know, not that all pit bulls are bad, but it's just a mean looking dog and it's attacked 3 or 4 dogs in the neighborhood. And I'm like,
10: forget it.
9: I know. Wait. One other thing I wanted to mention last segment. You talked about, you know, doing business with us, right? Mm-hmm. And I can't, so with the licenses that I hold, I can't just say, hey, do business with me because you like my voice on radio, right? Nice. Even though my dad says I got a face for radio.
10: Oh,
9: you know, but so you can't just do business with me because you think I'm a good guy or a good coach or a handsome guy or, you know, there has to be a solid plan, a foundation. I have a compliance department that I've got it. When we look at what you have, I've got to have reasons for you to come on board with us. Again, it comes back to, can we save you money? Can we reduce your fees? Can we get you better returns? Can we reduce your risk? Are we introducing long-term care planning or estate planning? But, you know, I have a whole compliance department that looks over and monitors what I do. And I can't just say, hey, I want to take this money over just because. There's got to be reasoning and it's got to be well documented. And so I did just want to mention that it's, you know, there's got to be reasons for it. And so when I meet with people and do the analysis for them, if you've got a really good plan, then I'm going to tell you, hey, you've got a good plan. There's nothing I can help you with. But that's only happened a few times in the last 25 years.
10: Is that right?
9: Mm-hmm.
10: Very interesting. Very interesting. The fact that you can present different things to folks, it should give them, you know, some reassurance that you know what you're talking about, not just one thing. But people are, you know, I don't know, kind of scared to take chances on something they don't understand, which goes back to what we already talked about on the show. So, I don't know. Taxes, I guess, are a big part of it. And you can talk about tax strategies and tax mitigation, but this is all kind of part of coordinating with other professionals, right?
9: Well, so my wife's a estate planning attorney here. I do the financial planning, the retirement income planning, the long-term care planning. Mark's my CPA, and he does a lot of work for our clients when it comes to Roth conversion or, you know, just getting their taxes done. What I've found over the years, Jackie, is that most CPAs don't do real tax strategy, tax planning.
10: No, they prepare it.
9: They file your taxes. That's it. You give them your statements. Here you go. And but there's not a lot of strategy, right? There's not smart tax planning. But that can preserve more of your wealth. And I mean, taxes are a huge issue. Taxes are going up. Most people, their biggest assets are their 401ks or their IRAs that are fully taxable. You know, you got RMDs that you have to take out. So have you done any tax planning? Or are you proactively thinking beyond just a stock bond mix and beyond your investments? But I mean, that's such a big part of what's going on right now with a lot of our clients and doing these RMD strategies and making sure that we're smart tax-wise. You know, do you have tax-free income? Do you have tax-deferred accounts? You know, what are you doing when it comes to taxes? Are you just winging it, or are you proactively doing something about it now while taxes are on sale? Taxes are as low as they're going to be. So are we doing something to take advantage of that, or are we just cruising along and doing our own thing?
10: Right. This, but you can coordinate with all of the professionals involved. And
9: yep, we do it all. We do it all, yeah. Jackie. So,
10: well, I guess that's what we're trying to say, gosh darn it, in this show today.
9: Jackie, I think you can tell I'm extremely passionate about educating people, about doing the right thing for them. 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
10: 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And been doing this 23 years? Or are we going on 24?
9: Yeah. Going on 24 here. Yeah.
10: It's exciting. We started the whole show with talking about the fact that you're a fiduciary, and that's not just an ethical obligation, but it's a legal obligation, right?
9: Yeah, absolutely.
10: And you help people talk about their goals and what they want to do in retirement.
9: Yeah, and you know, so I'll tell you, Holly's going to be happy with me because sometimes we start the show and we go, here, we're going to hammer these three things or these five things or these 10 things. And then we get through one of them and the show goes sideways on us and we start talking about basketball or, right. You know, but absolutely, you know, you're working with a fiduciary. What are you working with someone that's talking to you about your dreams and goals and not just your money? Do you understand what you have? Why do you have that life insurance policy? Why do you have that annuity? Why do you have the investments that you have? Do you understand them? Do you understand the fees that you're paying on them and the risk that you're taking? You know, do you have a plan that balances growth and protection and income? You know, how often are you reviewing your plan? How often are you working with your advisor? Are you working with one with an advisor, or are you getting handed off to some junior broker? You know, how are they compensated? You know, are you planning for the, are you, you know, I meet with people sometimes when they go, here's my spreadsheets. I work with a lot of engineers.
10: Engineers,
9: and
10: right.
9: They go, here's how we've predicted the future, and here's what my income sources are going to be. And I've got one client that, you know, for return wise, he's showing, you know, 10% returns going forward. And I'm going, you know, yeah, that's what's happened historically, but let's plan for the worst so you can live for the best. And and let's not, you know, that's, again, I'm a positive, optimistic person, but when it comes to financial planning, I'd rather go worst case scenario, and let's make sure you're covered worst case scenario. You know, what about taxes? Are you getting tax planning done? Are there tax strategies involved? You know, making sure that your money outlives you, not the other way around. And then coordinating with other, whether it's other advisors or just other people that are in the mix. And
10: yes.
9: Jackie, I always make promises to my clients and the people that I'm working with. And I always, you know, I work at a pace that people are comfortable with. You know, I only provide strategies and solutions that enhance their current plan. You know, I try to educate the best that I can. And you're going to learn something. If you come in and meet with me, you're going to learn something. You're going to be better off leaving my office than you were when you got here. You know, and I treat people like family. I really do. I put my dad's face on the man. I put my mom's face on the woman, on the female. And I go, if this was where they were at, you know, age-wise, financially, here's the assets that they had, what would I do for them? How would I position them? And that's, I feel like that's why I've been successful over the almost past 25 years of being in business. And if there's not something that I can help you with, I'm going to tip my hat to you and say, you know, great job. You've done a really good job. But I do. I take a lot of pride in what I do. My name's the one that's on the door. And I like being the change in someone's life, right? And if you come in and meet with me for an hour, what if that changes your whole financial future? I mean, it has for a lot of people, you know, just doing something different. And so, Jackie, I'm a huge fan of doing the right thing for the right reason, and the yes. tax-free and the guaranteed income and the tactically managed portfolios and the transparency, all the stuff that we talked about today. And you know, getting a second opinion, I mean, what's wrong with that? Why wouldn't you want to get a second opinion from a fiduciary that's been doing this for almost 25 years? You know, it takes a little bit of time to do it, but again, what if it changed the whole trajectory of your financial life?
10: Ooh, think about that. Wouldn't you like to change the trajectory going the right direction, meaning your money's going to be protected? So you can call Adam at 800-467-0737, 800-467-0737. And again, the education part we talked about, that you're an educator at heart, because some of these things could be complex, but you're not going to mow somebody down with a whole bunch of verbiage that they don't understand.
9: I try to make it as easy as I can for people, Jackie. And I think that, you know, I think what people like about me is, yeah, I'm still young. You know, I'm 48 and I've got young kids. I'm going to be doing this for a while. You know, I got a 13-year-old, a 9-year-old, and a 4-year-old. And hoping for scholarships, but I still have 3 kids to put through school. And I'm going to be, you know, I love doing what I do. But at the same time, I have been in the business for 23 years. And I've got a really good track record. I've never had a complaint. I've helped out thousands of people. And so I've got a good track record. And again, you know, the education. And I love educating people and just doing the right thing for them and giving back. And I do. I think financial planning is pretty easy when you're working with the right group, when you're working with a fiduciary, when you're working with an independent firm. And you can just go, hey, what are we trying to accomplish? What is this account for? What is this money for? And here's some different paths you can go down and we'll get you there. And so, you know, what I see, Jackie, is I see people all the time, every week, that don't understand the fees that they're paying. They've got scattered accounts. They don't have a plan. They've got a stockbroker that says, it'll come back. It'll come back is not a financial plan. You know, I meet with people all the time. They go, well, I've got a balanced portfolio. I've got a moderate portfolio. What does that mean? What's a balanced portfolio? you know, do you just have some money and some stocks and some bonds and some, I mean, there's not a plan. And so I'm not Dave Ramsey. I'm not Susie Orman. I'm not Ken Fisher. I'm not this cookie cutter approach. I'm a financial planner that helps people, that gets them on a path where we can show them a better, smarter, cheaper, safer, more efficient way of doing things. And I again, Jack, I love doing this show with you. I missed doing it last week. I always feel like it's a good start to the week for me. And you know, we get a lot of good feedback. We've had a lot of callers come in and a lot of meetings. And thanks for all the, you know, all those listeners out there and all the questions that come in. And I love doing this, and it keeps me on my toes.
10: Mm-hmm. Well, I think people are engaged in the program because they have, you know, a retirement to plan, for heaven's sakes. And I know that you're happy to say how you're compensated. That's one of the things, that we talked about. Plan for the worst so you can live for the best. We covered that. Taxes. Oh, boy. What can you tell me what exactly you mean by tax strategies? How can somebody lose money to taxes who is planning for their retirement if they don't take certain steps?
9: Yeah, so I think of it, Jackie. So most of the people that I meet with are 60 and up. And most of the people that I meet with, they've got, you know, say $1 million in their 401k. And a lot of them forget that that's all taxable. So that's not your whole $1 million, right? You've got a silent partner named Uncle Sam. And that silent partner, you're not sure what they're going to take out of that $1 million. Okay.
10: Right.
9: And they can change it on you. They could say, hey, I'm going to take half of that. I'm going to take 500,000 of that. I mean, so let's do some planning right now while taxes are on sale. We know where taxes are. And so whether that's just doing some repositioning, whether that's doing some Roth conversion, you know, it's about having these different tax buckets. Do you have tax-free income? Do you have tax-deferred money? Is it all taxable when it comes out? But I think people think that they're not going to be paying much in taxes when they retire. And, you know, my father-in-law, Tony, when we're just talking about this last weekend, he's going, I'm paying more in taxes today at age 70 than I ever paid working. And so, and he goes, I try to share that with as many people as I can, because I, you know, you hear about it, but until you go through it and you start writing the IRA, you know, you start writing that check personally, it's like you don't believe it. And so today is the day. Let's take advantage of where tax rates are. Let's do some planning. You got to be proactive. And so, yeah, I mean, taxes are going up, and taxes are a big piece of the pie in the pie, you know? And so again, most people, they've got that 401k or that IRA, and all of the money coming out of there is taxable, just like it's ordinary income. So if you got that coming in, you got Social Security, you got pension income, you got maybe you get inheritance, you got, and so you got a plan for that. And, you know, that's what we do. That's what we help people with.
10: Plan, and go over the plan again. That's really good to know. The money that we think we're going to be living off of, if it's not taxed, until you take it out, this is something that could be concerning. I mean, is this sequence of returns, if you start taking it out, is that word?
9: Well, so the sequence of returns risk is really, you know, if I retire in that first year or two, the stock market crashes. So I've got $1 million. I'm planning on taking 50,000 a year out, and the market crashes, and now you got 800,000. And so you're having to take more out. But it comes back to having an income plan, having a withdrawal strategy. You know, where are you getting the income from? And Jack, you know, a lot of our listeners that have been calling in lately, they've been, you know, I get the same message from a lot of people. They go, we're saving well, but we're concerned about the market volatility we're seeing today. And having enough to last through retirement, that's what's keeping us up. That's what our fear is. So making sure that folks have an income plan that will last their entire life, that's what drives us, is what we're good at, is what we do day in and day out. So again, I'm going to open up my calendar for the next 10 callers. We're going to offer no cost, no obligation financial review. In this analysis, you're going to get a fee report, a risk assessment. I will personally help educate you in how to recognize unnecessary losses in your portfolio and see if by simply protecting your retirement investment, you could experience dramatic growth potential. Secondly, we will perform a tax analysis to reveal how you could possibly reduce your taxes and increase your cash flow. 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If you call right now, we'll also include our latest educational resource, How to Retire Worry-Free. 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
10: 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Good show, Adam. 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
9: See you next week. Thanks, Jackie.
13: Information presented on this program is believed to be factual and up-to-date, but we do not guarantee its accuracy, and it should not be regarded as a complete analysis of the subjects discussed. Discussions and answers to questions do not involve the rendering of personalized investment advice, but are limited to the dissemination of general information. A professional advisor should be consulted before implementing any of the options presented. Encompass More Asset Management is registered as an investment advisor with the SEC and only transacts business in states where it is properly registered or is excluded or exempted from registration requirements. Registration with the SEC does not imply a certain
14: level. The preceding was a paid advertisement. The opinions, viewpoints, and promises made during the preceding program are not those of KOA, its staff, management, or parent company, iHeartMedia Incorporated. 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
1: 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Another hot weekend on tap with a heat advisory in effect from 11 this morning through 8 o'clock tomorrow night, with Saturday and Sunday highs topping out around 100 degrees. Fox 31 Chief Meteorologist Dave Frazier says, you know the drill.
2: So the reminders are the same thing they've been every weekend, it seems like, through July and now here in August. Temperatures will be in the upper 90s, close to 100. Stay cool, find shade, take breaks, and more importantly, stay hydrated.
1: Symptoms of overheating include muscle cramps, dizziness, nausea, and headaches. Highs Monday and Tuesday in the mid-90s, but with a chance for cooler temperatures and the possibility of showers towards the end of the week. A fire at an auto parts store in Lakewood caused damage. West Metro Fire Rescue says the fire started shortly before 12:30 this morning at a business on Colfax Avenue near Chase Street. The 911 call came from an alarm company after the building's sprinkler system activated. Firefighters found the fire inside an interior wall. Investigators say the cause was electrical. It's a thing in Littleton during Western Welcome Week.
3: Littleton police officers have the option to trade their regular uniform hats for department-approved cowboy hats. Western Welcome Week runs through August 16th in Littleton. Kathy Walker, KOA.
1: Denver Summit FC and the Utah Royals will now play tonight instead of this afternoon. The match was originally scheduled for 2 p.m. today, but concerns about forecasted weather conditions have moved kickoff to 8 p.m. Denver Summit FC says the change is to prioritize the health and safety of players and fans. Our next update at 7:30 from the Common Spirit Health KOA News Desk. 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
5: Relatively light traffic across the Denver metro area right now, with no major stalls, delays, or crashes on any of your highways. No major stalls, delays, or crashes off highway either. If you are heading to and from the airport, it does look like Peña Boulevard is wonderful and wide open both directions. If you're heading to and from Boulder, looks like the Boulder Turnpike clean and green both directions as well. Fox 31 pinpoint weather. Partly cloudy today with a high of 99, overnight low 67. Sunday, isolated thunderstorms with a high of 98, overnight low 68. Current temperature in Denver, 72 degrees. I'm Vic D on KOA 850 AM and 94.1 FM.
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15: 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No matter if you're several years away from retiring, retiring soon, or already retired, this is the show for you. 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
16: Today, we're going to tackle a really important and unfortunately very timely subject, scams targeting seniors. With us here, Linda Gardner, who's seen firsthand how these scams can impact lives. I'm Alex Dingman. This is Your Money, Your Retirement. Of course, here with Linda Gardner and the team from Blue Heron Capital right here in Englewood, Colorado, serving the Denver metro area, all of Colorado and beyond. So yes, talking about protecting seniors from scams today. Later on, we'll be discussing, is there actually a magic number needed for retirement? And of course, our mailbag segment later on. But Linda, yes, as we get started here, the FBI unfortunately reporting that last year, Americans over 60 lost more than $7 billion to scammers, $4 billion more than the next closest age group. So Linda, why are older adults so often the targets for these scams?
1: Well, someone was asked, I can't remember who it was now, years ago, it was maybe it was in one of those funny Western movies.
16: Oh, right.
1: Why do you rob banks? Because that's where the money is.
16: Yes.
1: Well, that's the first thing that came to mind when.
16: Not exactly the quote of the day we're going to have later on, but.
1: No, you know, no.
16: Could be, yeah.
1: But, you know, the seniors, the folks over 60 years old have most of the wealth in our country. Right. So that's where the money is. Mm. That's why they're getting focused on by these scammers, because they think that's the best chance of getting a fair amount of cash from somebody is go after the folks that have saved for their retirement years. That's where the money is. So I'd say that's why they're being targeted so often.
16: Yep.
1: And that's probably the biggest reason.
16: Makes sense. Well, so, and Linda, the thing is, too, is that technology, the advancements in technology has done a lot of wonderful things, but also has given more access to people that maybe want to pull off these scams. So I know that's something that we've seen as well, and seniors being targeted in that way.
1: Well, it's absolutely true. And, you know, sometimes seniors are more trusting. Mm-hmm. Because that's the way they were raised, that, you know, most people are good people, and most people are good people.
16: Yeah, sure.
1: But they're more trusting, and so when someone approaches them with some kind of a scam, it's easier for them to sometimes fall prey to those. But with the technology today, a lot of times people are getting calls on their cell phones, or they're getting emails on their computers. And the email looks, you know, really interesting, or it looks really important. And there's some kind of a link to click into. And as soon as they do that, a scammer's taking over their computer and they're ripping off their bank accounts and everything else. And so that's sometimes just a function of not being familiar with those kinds of things.
16: Yep.
1: It's not that you're not smart. That's not the issue. The issue is the scammers have come up with so many different ways to look really they're honest. And
16: Right.
1: The thing that you ought to be checking into, a lot of times they'll say you've got a computer, a credit card problem, so click here to fix it. Mm-hmm. You click there, and all of a sudden, oh, my gosh, things happen, and you get these terrible sounds in your computer, and it says, don't turn off now. And, you know, it's really frightening when those things happen to people, especially you're sitting at home trying to figure out what to do next, and you don't know. You don't have an IT department handy to answer those kinds of questions. So the first thing that I recommend is, and it's what I do, when you see an email come in that you absolutely don't know where that's coming from, it might be relevant, it might not, I don't open them. I will do all kinds of things that I've been taught to do by our IT people, you know, in really looking at where is that coming from. And it might say it's from the government, but when you hover over the return address, all of a sudden it's showing some foreign country. Well, obviously that's not from our government. You know, it's not from Social Security. It's from someplace else. Don't click into that at all. Delete it. Don't get into it.
16: Yep.
1: Second thing that is super important, we were talking about a little bit ago before we went on air, is having an antivirus software in your computer. You should have that installed in your computer. Where do you get it? Well, you start with the company that's selling computers to you.
16: Mm-hmm.
1: Because they will have that kind of software, whether it's the Norton antivirus or McAfee or whatever is the hot thing today that's going to really save your computer, help protect your computer from bad actors. You know, you need to be working with a reputable computer company,
16: yeah,
1: sales office, and then make sure that they're getting you set up for the right kind of protection. So that's another thing that you really need to be looking at. You know, recently, one of our advisors' grandmothers was targeted for a scam. And she's a very smart person. So just because you get targeted and fall prey doesn't have anything to do with how smart you are. It's these scammers are so convincing. And so they contacted this lady and told her that her bank accounts had been compromised and that the bank was in on it. Mm. And she needed to go get all her money out of the bank and then be sending these gift cards off to help fix this. And don't tell anybody at the bank what's going on because they're in on it. Well, if you told the bank what was going on, they would encourage you not to do that. Because they're not in on it. They know that you're getting scammed. And when she went to the bank to take money out of the bank, out of her accounts, they questioned her, as they've been taught to do. Why are you taking this much money out of your account? You've never done this before.
16: Mm-hmm.
1: Well, don't worry about it. I just need it. And I know what I'm doing. And she took her money. So the bank was doing all they could to try to help prevent that scam. She took all the money. She bought those cards. She then gave the numbers from the gift cards to the scammers and ended up losing $80,000+.
16: Wow.
1: That was all of her savings.
16: That's terrible.
1: It's terrible. And it happens to smart people every day in our country all day long. So yeah, we always just encourage everyone to be extremely careful. Don't let anybody demand money from you. If somebody calls you and says, you know, I've received these calls and voicemails on my cell phone, I don't answer them if I don't know who it is. If it's important, they'll leave a voicemail. I'll listen to a voicemail and I get voicemails. Well, the police are on their way to your place because you have this outstanding ticket. No, I don't. But you can avoid that by just calling us back and giving us a credit card now. Baloney. The police don't call you and ask for a credit card number. That's just a scam. It's not anywhere close to right. I knew I had no traffic outstanding tickets of any kind. You know,
16: right.
1: But sometimes when they call someone in the worry that just strikes
16: Absolutely.
1: The person at the moment, they fall victim to those kinds of things more easily than they would if they were thinking clearly other times.
16: Yep.
1: The other

0: they're sitting there right next to their parents, you know, or they're at school that day. They're not at some other state or country. So those are things that we just encourage people to be very, very careful about.
1: Yeah. No, I think that's great. As we're talking today about protecting seniors from scams, this is Your Money, Your Retirement. I'm your host, Alex Dingman. I'm here with Linda Gardner, who is the CEO and co-founder of Blue Heron Capital right here in Inglewood, Colorado. The team serving the Denver metro area, all of Colorado and beyond. Do want to let people know that if you are interested in retirement planning, you want to talk about your plan, maybe get a second opinion or discuss designing one, you do have at least $500,000, maybe $1 million or more in investable assets, all you need to do is call or text the word VISIT to 720-405-4040 to set up this free 20-minute phone visit. Again, just call or text the word VISIT to 720-405-4040. And just a little bit of time left, Linda. I was just going to rattle off here with you some other kind of steps here, some advice for folks. I'm really glad that you mentioned the fact that if people have questions about how to go about this, that they can get in touch with a local computer company. You know, that not only will the company sell computers, but they'll also understand the protection that is needed. But you had already said keeping firewalls, antivirus software up to date, very important. Something you can also set up is blocking website pop-ups. Again, something that can be set up once. You don't have to do it again. Really important not to open attachments from unknown sources. Like Linda said before, that is a great way where the virus can get onto your computer. If you do click something, an attachment that you were not expecting to get from an unknown source. And very important too, you can report scams to federal authorities. There are legitimate entities that you can contact that will be able to, you know about this scam, be able to educate you on it, maybe do something about it. So just good to be vigilant. Like you said before, Linda, it is great that people, you know, want to trust others, but it's just good to understand the world we live in and just to be cautious.
0: So, that's absolutely right. Very, yeah. Very important to always be cautious. I am much more cautious than I was years ago because yeah. There is so much more going on out there today than we'd ever heard of years ago.
1: Right. Yeah. No. So I think this was a great service for folks. When we come back, we're going to be talking about how Americans are now believing they need nearly $1.5 million to retire comfortably. Discussing that next on Your Money, Your Retirement.
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1: Thank you so much for joining us for Your Money, Your Retirement. I'm your host, Alex Dingman. And according to a new study from Northwest Mutual, Americans now believing that they need $1.46 million to retire comfortably. That is a jump of more than 15% from just last year's estimate. Now, nearly half of Americans apparently don't feel ready to retire. Almost half fear that they will outlive their savings. We are going to talk about that.

0: Today with the team from Blue Heron Capital. I am, of course, Alex Dingman, here with Linda Gardner, CEO, co-founder of Blue Heron Capital, and also with this Joel Cavalier, co-owner of Blue Heron Capital, right here in Englewood, Colorado. The team serving the Denver metro area, all of Colorado and beyond. Very excited to get going. I do want to give the number again for folks. If you do have at least $500,000, $1 million or more investable assets, and you'd like to set up this free 20-minute phone visit with one of the Blue Heron Capital advisors, all you need to do is call the number 720-405-4040. You can call that or text the word VISIT to 720-405-4040. But yes, Linda, Joel, this is a conversation that we've definitely had before, but what is your reaction now to the idea that it's going to take almost $1.5 million to retire comfortably? What's your reaction when you hear that?
1: Oh, man, it feels like it was just so recent that that expectation or the number that people felt comfortable with in retirement was just at a million. And right. Now we're at pretty much 1.5 million. It just has gone up so fast over the years. And like you said, 15% from last year. It's just keeps on going up. But, you know, those numbers, they very strongly depend on your exact plan because, you know, it depends a lot on what you actually spend or what you need on a monthly basis from those investment accounts, whether 1.5 million is the right number or a few million is the right number, or maybe less than 1.5 million will actually work in your case. Just depends what you spend. And, you know, Linda, we've seen over the many years, we see some people have a successful retirement when they've saved maybe 500,000 or even 600 or 700 and they're still doing just fine. And we've seen some dicier scenarios with people that maybe have saved a few million, but they're spending 25,000 a month or something like that. And those numbers look a little bit scarier as well. So it truly just depends on each person's individual situation.
2: It really does. And I'm always reminded of several years ago, we had a professional come in, very successful professional person with his wife. They came in and wanted to know if they could retire. And they felt very confident that they could retire because they'd saved something like $4 million. And so they thought, well, we should be able to retire now. I think he was 62 at the time. But they just wanted to run it by another person to see if that looked okay. Mm-hmm. And so, you know, when they got their reports each month from the 401k, you know how those things pop up on your 401k and tells you, well, based on what you've saved, you'll be able to retire at such and such an age and all that. And so they were seeing that. They just want somebody else to look at it. And so the first thing that you have to know is when those reports pop up, they're not based on your living expenses. They're based on averages.
0: Mm-hmm.
2: And so it may or may not be applicable to you at all when they pop up. So this couple came in with about $4 million saved up. And, you know, for most people, $4 million is probably going to work quite well. But this couple had three different vacation properties all over the country. And they were expensive and they weren't paid off. And they weren't renting them out at all, nor did they want to. And they had no pension. They had the 401k saved up. Plus, they like to go on nice vacations in addition to all those vacation homes. So when we ran the numbers for them, put them into our very sophisticated retirement planning software, what we could see was their money was going to run out in less than 10 years. And, you know, that's just hard to even imagine for most people that you could spend that much in 10 years. But based on their spending habits at the time, that's what it looked like. And needless to say, they weren't too pleased with that idea because they liked their lifestyle. And I understand why they liked their lifestyle. But see what a difference that is now. We could have three other people come in and all have combined that much and be just fine. So, you know, it just depends on how you spend. And as you were saying, Joel, we have other people who have saved, you know, 500,000 or less. But because of the way that they live, they're very frugal. They don't really spend money on anything. Maybe they have a pension in addition to their Social Security, but they're getting along fine with the lower savings. It just depends on your specific situation. That's just critical.
0: Yeah. No, absolutely. And if you would, tell me about the process that you go through to help people determine if they are ready to retire or how much that they will need to retire. If you would, and I realize it's going to be different for every person, but generally, what does that process look like?
1: That's a good question, Alex, because a lot of people come to us and say, can I retire? Am I ready to retire? Is it going to work? And a lot of people, when they're heading into that question, they're kind of just guessing at the forefront and then wanting to get that validation of, does it make sense to actually do? And so what we do with folks, we start out with a 20-minute complimentary phone visit, and we just get to know you a little bit better. You can ask us some questions about how we operate. We can ask you some questions on where you currently are financially. And from there, typically it'll make some sense to move on to another meeting where we would actually have you come into the office if you're nearby, or we can meet virtually. And what we would do there is we take a closer look at your plan. How have you saved? Where have you saved? What are some of your goals? Do you feel prepared in the five key areas of retirement planning? That would be income, taxes, investments, long-term care planning, and estate planning. And so do you feel prepared there in each area? And we'll talk a bit more and as well even give you an idea of how we approach investments, kind of what that looks like. And frequently we'll go into even one more meeting where we'll show you just a rough draft version of our retirement planning software for your specific situation, just so you can see what it kind of looks like, what our initial thoughts are on your plan. And you can make an educated decision on, does it make sense to work with a firm like us, or do we simply part ways after that as friends? No hurt feelings and no costs either for those couple meetings. So if that's something that interests you, if you're looking to figure out if retirement is on the near horizon for you, you can just give us a call. If you save $500,000, $1 million, several million, just give us a call to 720-405-4040, or you can text the word visit, V-I-S-I-T, to that number. Again, it's 720-405-4040.
0: Thank you for that, Joel. Want to let people know too, you can always go to the website, yourmoneyyourretirement.com. You can actually schedule your appointment right there on the calendar that is provided. Talking today here about a recent study that showed Americans believe they need $1.46 million to retire comfortably. Also, nearly half Americans don't feel ready to retire. Almost half fear that they'll outlive their savings. And for that last part there, a lot of that is due to many folks, rightfully so, believing that they're going to live longer. And some folks thinking that they'll live to be 100. And we're seeing more of that happening. And so living longer is a great thing. And it also changes a little bit the planning process when you're talking about a long retirement runway.
1: Well, frequently, actually, you know, it's funny. We see both sides of it. We see people that maybe they're going to live a long life. They think they're going to live a long life. And sometimes we have people come in and say, you know what? I'm actually going to pass right at 78 or 80. And sometimes we have to coach people. And Linda, I know you have a good story for this. We have to coach people that there's a chance you might live quite a bit longer than that. And let's make sure we're going to plan financially that if you do live longer, that you're going to be okay.
2: You know, not everybody makes it to 100, but a lot of people are going to 100 and over. We just want to help you plan so that no matter what your life ends up being, that you don't run out of money before you run out of life. 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If it's not written, it's a wish list. So let's do a written retirement income plan to try to get an idea of how long your money might last for you. 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
4: KOA News Time is 7:30. Social media giant Meta vowing to appeal a massive $576 million fine. A judge also ordering Meta to change the way young people use its platforms.
5: A New Mexico judge finding Facebook and Instagram helped fuel the state's young mental health crisis. The judge ordering the social media giant to pay $567 million for treatment and prevention programs while also making changes to its apps after ruling Meta created a public nuisance by intentionally designing features to keep young users online longer.
4: ABC's Andrew Dimbert. A fire at an auto parts store in Lakewood caused damage early this morning, and a heat advisory will be in effect from 11 this morning until 8 o'clock tomorrow night as highs top out around 100 degrees each day. Our next update at 8 o'clock from the Common Spirit Health KOA News Desk. 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
7: Relatively light traffic across the Denver metro area right now with no major stalls, delays or crashes on any of your highways. No major stalls, delays or crashes off highway either. If you are heading to and from the airport, it does look like Peña Boulevard is wonderful and wide open both directions. If you're heading to and from Boulder, looks like the Boulder Turnpike clean and green both directions as well. Fox 31 pinpoint weather. Partly cloudy today with a high of 99, overnight low 67. Sunday, isolated thunderstorms with a high of 98, overnight low 68. Current temperature in Denver, 72 degrees. I'm Vic D on KOA 850 AM and 94.1 FM.
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0: 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You can call that number or text the word visit to 720-405-4040. But yes, Linda, Joel, some popular rules of thumb out there. We have the 25 times rule. We have the 4% rule. Are these a good place to start? Should we be using these at all to get some juices flowing in our brains? What do you guys think?
2: It's a good conversation starter.
0: Yeah, there you go. If nothing else.
1: It is. Yeah. I mean, that's what I would say. Yeah, it gets people thinking, right? I mean, it's concepts that people can grasp at least and, you know, start evaluating, you know, where you're currently at. Maybe you're in line with that, but they're truly just a starting point. You know, it's not the actual plan that gets put in place when you're working with a retirement planner like or planning firm like ours. You know, the 25 times rule is saying that you should save 25 times what your yearly spending is by retirement.
2: Of course, that means you know accurately what your spending is.
1: Right.
0: Yeah, that's a good place to start there. Yeah.
2: Yeah, in our experience, many people really don't.
1: I would agree, Linda. I mean, a lot of the times people come in and they fill out a worksheet where they give us an idea of what they're spending. And then we actually go through and start talking about some of the things they like to do in their life that maybe didn't end up on that budget sheet, or some of the one-time repairs that come up throughout people's lives. And, you know, kind of one of the strategies that we use when we look at what people are spending, especially if they're still working, actually, even if this goes even in for people that are in retirement, is we look at how much income is coming in net after tax, compare that to how much is reported to be being spent on a monthly basis. And then, is there a difference between the two? Are you spending what you're taking in, and or are you actually saving some of those dollars if there was a net positive cash flow on a monthly basis? And that's a great gut check to see if you put your spending down as $5,000 a month and you're making $8,000 a month net, are you actually saving that $3,000 per month? Is that actually increasing your checking and savings account $3,000 a month? Or are there other expenses that maybe aren't being accounted for? Linda, you brought up a really good point there. We weren't talking about that before, but that's something that we do with folks all the time to help them figure out where they're at.
2: That's right. It's really quick and easy to figure out just from the initial gut check, how much are you truly spending? Because a lot of people, most people, I would say, that we've met really don't know for sure how much they're spending or what they're spending it on. So this doesn't necessarily tell us what they're spending it on, but we can tell really quickly if we know what their cash balances were in the checking and savings a year ago, and we know what it is now. If it didn't go up, then we know they're spending every single dollar that's coming into the bank. And then we want to know what's your credit card debt look like. And if you're not paying it off, if that's growing, then you're actually spending more than you're taking in. So we can tell just really quickly, what are we starting with here? And then be able to go forward, get things narrowed down and decide, does this make sense? How do we actually put together a budget now to see how you're spending? And when we have people go home with our budget worksheet and figure it out, we're not trying to put people on a budget. We do absolutely need to know how you spend money because it gives us a target for creating income. But gosh, so often when people take that sheet home, the budget sheet, and then they come back for the next appointment and they're sitting there saying, wow, we had no idea how much we were spending and we had no idea where it was going. And so that gives you, the individual, a chance to look at your own expenditures and say, oh my gosh, why are we spending all this money on this category of things? We could be saving quite a bit if we just cut out a little bit from there. That's a fun experience for you to be able to go through yourself, because you're deciding, what is it we want to do? Do we want to cut some expenses someplace or not? And people get real excited about working on that without us saying, oh my gosh, why are you spending it here? You're able to see it yourself, which is really nice.
1: Yeah. I mean, and what I'd like to stress, you brought it up there, Linda, is, you know, people come in totally different scenarios. You know, you may be spending more or may not have a full idea of what you're spending on a monthly basis. And we're no judgment firm here. You know, we're going to help you maybe figure out where you actually are.
2: That's
1: give
2: right.
1: you some guidance, you know, help you kind of figure out maybe what expenses might work here or what might continue throughout your retirement. But a lot of people come to us and they don't necessarily have a full idea. And so it helps talking through these things. We actually see pretty frequently some of our higher income earners, higher income individuals, are people that struggle figuring out actually what they're spending on a monthly basis. It kind of just, they bring in a nice income on a yearly basis, maybe a few hundred thousand, and then a lot of it goes out the door to expenses. And so figuring out how that shifts in retirement as well can be a difficult conversation, and something difficult to project if you aren't speaking with somebody that has helped a lot of people retire over the years. And so if you're trying to figure this out, you're trying to figure out if this is, you know, you're accounting for all of your expenses, accounting for any of those potential expenses that might come up in retirement, a really good starting place is the retirement toolkit. It starts to get you thinking through all of these different things, all of the changes that will happen in retirement. And part of that is, you know, figuring out what your budget is, how much you actually need to spend on, and seeing if you've saved enough to actually support that lifestyle throughout retirement. And it's just a starting point. The retirement toolkit kind of gives you some things to think about. We'd recommend, once you go through that, giving us a call to set up a 20-minute phone visit. But if you want that retirement toolkit, all you have to do is text the word KIT, K-I-T, to 720-405-4040. Again, you could text the word KIT or give us a call to 720-405-4040. We'll get that sent out to you today, and you can start thinking through these different items.
0: No, that would be great. And that is Joel Cavalier, certified financial planner, co-owner of Blue Heron Capital, right here in Englewood, Colorado. 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I'm Alex Dingman, host of Your Money, Your Retirement with Joel, and of course, Linda Gardner as well. And understanding how much money you need in retirement so it lasts as long as you do, that is certainly vital. But it's also very important to us that people enjoy their retirement. Could you talk about how proper planning can give people the green light to spend money?
1: Yeah, I mean, having a written plan is so important. Linda, you mentioned in the last segment, if you don't have a written plan, it's a wish list. And, you know, I think that's extremely important to point out. And sometimes, you know, something that we didn't get to last segment, but I think we were hoping to talk about was around Social Security as well. And yeah, some of those unplanned things that might come up in retirement. And one of those really hotly talked about topics right now is Social Security. It's always been, actually, for the last like 40 years. Social Security's been having funding issues, maybe going broke by 2032. How is that going to impact benefits for retirees? How is that going to impact your retirement plan? You know, we think that for people that are claiming benefits right now, more than likely there won't be a significant reduction in benefits because they're probably going to have a massive riot on the streets if they start cutting benefits for seniors that have already claimed. But that's not to say that they won't change potentially how they potentially tax Social Security or apply cost of living adjustments. So something that we do in our written retirement plans is we try to be conservative by planning what if there was no cost of living adjustment all throughout retirement. You know, we put things in there, not just around Social Security like we were just talking about there, but we put in some very conservative assumptions and projections into the planning to try to make sure that if things change, if the market goes down, if Social Security starts reducing some of the benefits slightly, maybe cost of living adjustments, how does that impact the plan? And do you have enough that's going to last us as long as you do?
2: So if that sounds like something you're wondering about, concerned about, have you saved enough? Can you start spending a little more? Are you spending too much? And you really don't know. 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
0: 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But Linda, Joel, it has been a tremendous show. Let's keep it rolling here. And our first question is out of Aurora. This person says, I've been worried about the markets and if we're going to continue to see more volatility ahead. I don't want to take any more big losses. How long should I be in cash before I try to get back into the markets? What do you think about that?
2: Oh, my gosh. Well, it's not an unusual question.
0: Yeah.
2: We hear that question every once in a while, and it always reminds me of Warren Buffett's quote, it's not timing the markets, it's time in the markets. And so he was a firm believer of not going in and out when the markets go up and down. It's kind of a no-win situation, because when you get out of the market, you're actually planning ahead that you have to be right when you get out of the market and right when you get back in. And the problem is nobody has a crystal ball that clear that can tell you precisely when to get out, when to get in. There are a variety of different ways to invest to still have some nice gains that aren't necessarily all in the market. And so what I would say is it probably makes a lot more sense to go ahead and put together a retirement income plan, work with someone, a firm like ours that focuses on retirement planning, that can share with you different kinds of investments that you can consider, whatever they might be, that are appropriate for your situation. And then you don't have to be worrying so much about what the markets are doing. You should never have everything in the market. That's just kind of a rule of thumb, because you don't want to take such a big loss when the markets go down and suddenly have to draw money out right then. That's where a plan comes in. Just really takes a plan.
0: Yeah. And it all starts here very simply by texting the word VISIT to 720-405-4040. You can also call that number, 720-405-4040. If you do have at least $500,000, maybe $1 million or more in investable assets, and you'd like to set up this free 20-minute phone visit with one of the Blue Heron Capital Advisors, again, you can call or text the word VISIT to 720-405-4040. Our next question is out of Castle Rock. This person says, I have worked at a hospital here for almost 18 years, planning to work a full 20 years before I retired. But now I'm thinking about retiring earlier than I'd planned before I give my notice. How do I make sure that I'm actually ready to retire?
1: Good question. Smart to be looking at the first step of figuring out, can you retire before putting in your notice and saying, I'm going to retire. So smart to be looking at that first. Alex, you just plugged the 20-minute phone visit where we can ask some questions about where you currently are and kind of get a good understanding of where you're at and give you an initial idea. But, some of those questions that I'd be thinking about in your situation would be kind of, how have you saved? have you saved up some nice savings for your retirement to live off of? And then, of course, how much do you need to live off of that retirement? How much do you spend each month for us to figure out, will that actually last as long as you do? And then there's some other questions that come with maybe some of the more unexpected parts of retirement, like healthcare. Are you retiring before 65? You know, that's going to be a big question that we would talk through, because if you are, you're going to have to go find health insurance, maybe on the open marketplace or be on COBRA to pay for your health insurance costs, which can be very expensive. And then eventually you can go on Medicare at 65. So, you know, some of these questions, you know, how old you are, how much you've saved, you know, how much you're spending, and then talking a bit more about how that translates actually to retirement will be what is included in that initial conversation, and as well in those follow-up visits, if it makes sense to go past there. So, you know, if you've saved in your retirement accounts, like Alex said there, 500,000, a million, several million, we're more than happy to start talking about these things with you, figuring out if retirement is in the near future here, if it really does make sense for you. And all you have to do is text the word visit or give us a call to 720-405-4040.
0: Thank you so much. That is Joel Cavalier, certified financial planner, co-owner of Blue Heron Capital, right here in Englewood, Colorado, serving the Denver metro area, all of Colorado and beyond. This is Your Money, Your Retirement. We're in our mailbag segment here, and our next question comes out of Highlands Ranch. It says, a couple of friends I work with are retiring at age 62, claiming Social Security benefits. Thought I had to wait until 70 to take Social Security. What are the facts here?
2: That's a really good question. You know, because there's so much information floating around all the time on the internet, next to the water cooler, you know, out after work, having drinks with friends. There's just all kinds of different ways that you can get information. And sometimes some of it's right. Sometimes it's not at all.
0: Right.
2: And so, yeah, you can actually start Social Security at 62 years old. You're taking a serious discount on what your monthly benefits would be if you waited until your full retirement age, which today would be 67 years old. So they're taking a really big discount. What is it, Joel? About 32?
1: Yeah, about 35%, right around there.
2: 35%. Yeah, from what you would normally get at age 67, your full retirement age. Now, waiting until age 70, from 67 to 70 under today's Social Security plans, your benefits would actually go up 8% per year if you waited until age 70. Does that make sense for everybody? Not necessarily. Does waiting till full retirement age make sense? It depends. Is starting at 62 the best idea? Again, it depends. Depends on what your situation is. Do you have a pension that's going to make up some difference on the income? How are you going to cover your health insurance costs at 62? Because you can't get Medicare until you're 65. So a lot of questions, probably more questions than answers in what I can tell you today. But, you know, again, it's one of those things where always glad to talk with you about. You don't have to wait until age 70. It's a benefit if you do, but does that benefit fit your retirement plan? Maybe, maybe not.
0: Yeah, no, that is outstanding. And again, it is as easy as texting the word visit to 720-405-4040. You can also call that number, 720-405-4040. Now, we got time for one more question. This one out of Longmont. This person says, we were not planning to retire for several more years, but we've had some health issues come up. Now my wife isn't healthy enough to work. I'm thinking I should stop working to help take care of her. Would you be able to help us evaluate if this is a wise thing to do in our situation?
1: I'm so sorry to hear it. Unfortunately, health is something that is starts going down over time, and it's very common for us to be having this conversation with our clients. And you know, figuring out care, you know, how to take care of a significant other can be really difficult, whether you stop working yourself and, you know, to take care of her or not. You know, I think what can be a potential good starting point is figuring out what your options actually are. And, you know, we actually have referred people to a group called Answers for Senior Care. And if your wife is actually at that stage, I mean, it just depends on what her health is and how much care she actually needs. But it sounds like you're debating being at home with her. And this group, Answers for Senior Care, they do an awesome job. They can talk with you about some of the options that are out there and help you plan for what might be upcoming with her health changes as well. So, you know, we're happy to provide you with that referral if you've got somebody that you're trying to figure it out for. I mean, obviously your wife here, but any of our listeners, if you've got parents that are trying to figure out, you know, care, they're an awesome group that we can refer you to. So Answers for Senior Care, you can give us a call to get their number, their contact information. They can help look at it. And then, of course, the next step is just figuring out from the financial perspective, how does it work for you guys? And that's something we're happy to help you take a look at as well. So, you know, just give us a call. We can provide that information and we can figure out if it's a good fit with us to look at the financial planning side of things. And again, the number is 720-405-4040. But again, so sorry to hear about the health issues, and I hope it clears up soon for you guys.
0: Yes, absolutely. All right. Thank you so much for another great program. We do have time for the quote of the day. We always want to leave folks with our final thought. Linda, what is it today?
2: This actually was from my husband, Carl.
0: Very cool. a wise man, I'd say.
2: He is a wise man. And so here's what he said. We talk about money all the time on our show. You know, because money is the backbone of having a retirement. You've got to have an income stream to be able to do the things that you need to do, and then hopefully the things that you want to do. But he said you don't want to lose track of the idea that when you're planning for your retirement years, be sure to create a retirement that's rich with experiences so that you can die with no regrets.
0: I like that. Great thought. Way to go, Carl. Man.
2: Yeah.
0: What a smart guy.
2: He is a smart guy. That's right.
0: Maybe Carl, we'll sneak in another quote from him. Yeah.
1: Carl drops comments like that pretty often. Yeah. So he's just got to start writing them down.
2: That's right. Oh,
1: that's great.
2: Yeah. I just happened to write that one down.
1: That's a good one.
2: Yeah.
0: I love that. And like you said before, it all does start with that plan. So I do want to give that number out a final time for folks. If you would like to set up this complimentary 20-minute phone visit with one of the Blue Heron Capital Advisors, and you do have at least $500,000, maybe $1 million or more in investable assets, all you need to do is call 720-405-4040. You can also text the word visit to that number, 720-405-4040. 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
2: KOA News Time is 7 o'clock. Another hot weekend on tap with a heat advisory in effect from 11 this morning through 8 o'clock tomorrow night, with Saturday and Sunday highs topping out around 100 degrees. Fox 31 Chief Meteorologist Dave Frazier says, you know the drill.
3: So the reminders are the same thing they've been every weekend, it seems like, through July and now here in August. Temperatures will be in the upper 90s, close to 100. Stay cool, find shade, take breaks, and more importantly, stay hydrated.
2: Symptoms of overheating include muscle cramps, dizziness, nausea, and headaches. Highs Monday and Tuesday in the mid-90s, but with a chance for cooler temperatures and the possibility of showers towards the end of the week. A fire at an auto parts store in Lakewood caused damage. West Metro Fire Rescue says the fire started shortly before 12:30 this morning at a business on Colfax Avenue near Chase Street. The 911 call came from an alarm company after the building's sprinkler system activated. Firefighters found the fire inside an interior wall. Investigators say the cause was electrical. It's a thing in Littleton during Western Welcome Week.
4: Littleton police officers have the option to trade their regular uniform hats for department-approved cowboy hats. Western Welcome Week runs through August 16th in Littleton. Kathy Walker, KOA.
2: Denver Summit FC and the Utah Royals will now play tonight instead of this afternoon. The match was originally scheduled for 2 p.m. today, but concerns about forecasted weather conditions have moved kickoff to 8 p.m. Denver Summit.
5: Crash I-70 westbound approaching Central Park Boulevard. Looks like the right lane is blocked on this one. Please do exercise caution. Watch out for emergency crews, passengers and vehicles. Outside of that, no major stalls, delays or crashes on any of your Denver Metro highways. No major stalls, delays or crashes off highway either. It does look like Peña Boulevard is wonderful and wide open both directions. Looks like the Boulder Turnpike, clean and green both directions as well. Fox 31 pinpoint weather, partly cloudy today with a high of 100 degrees, overnight low 69. Current temperature in Denver, 70 degrees. I'm Vic D on KOA 850 AM and 94.1 FM.
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5: Crash I-70 westbound approaching Central Park Boulevard. Looks like the right lane is blocked on this one. Please do exercise caution. Watch out for emergency crews, passengers and vehicles. Outside of that, no major stalls, delays or crashes on any of your Denver Metro highways. No major stalls, delays or crashes off highway either. It does look like Peña Boulevard is wonderful and wide open both directions. Looks like the Boulder Turnpike, clean and green both directions as well. Fox 31 pinpoint weather, partly cloudy today with a high of 100 degrees, overnight low 69. Current temperature in Denver, 70 degrees. I'm Vic D on KOA 850 AM and 94.1 FM.
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15: 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And that fear is colliding with stubborn debt and retirement dates that don't always arrive by choice. That and much more coming up.
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21: Welcome into the Exact Wealth Show, hosted by John Becker and Sarah Nugent-Knoll, right here in Denver. 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I'm Morgan Patrick. Pleasure to jump on with both John and Sarah and just have these conversations, but also give you, the listener, an opportunity to take action on your own behalf. And what do we mean by that? Stay tuned. 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Meet with John and Sarah and their team and see if you're on track for your retirement. But that's coming up. You got to listen to us talk about this first, the longevity fear gap. So living longer, I mean, that's the dream, right? But paying for the longer life is where the math gets uncomfortable. And we got some recent retirement research showing us the fear of outliving savings is becoming one of the biggest emotional and financial pressures in all of retirement in that transition. So, John, why is longevity risk becoming such a serious retirement conversation right now?
15: Yeah, so Allianz, again, as I spoke earlier, they're reporting about 67% of Americans today worry more about running out of money more than anything. Even dying, which hopefully we're not thinking about dying, because that goes down a different path. And this data is comprised of things such as your life expectancy. We are all living longer. We're eating better in Colorado. We're healthier, as long as I'm not breathing in that smoky air that just hit us again this week. Essential expenses, Social Security, like lack of pension income. People are taking excessive withdrawals from their portfolios. And then we all know the big I word, inflation. Inflation has been crushing everyone. It doesn't matter where you stand as far as your economic ladder. Inflation does not segregate. And then again, healthcare reserves. So the challenge is that we know this fear is very understandable. However, it can be more manageable when you sit at meetings and you meet with advisors like myself and Sarah, and we can help map out what is your plan? What is your income look like? What are you getting from Social Security? Are you getting a pension? Do you have rental income, et cetera, et cetera? And what have you saved up for your retirement in your 401ks and IRAs? And one of the ways that the biggest question we get from our audiences are, well, how much guaranteed income am I going to be getting from the money that I've been working so hard to put away? And you're in good hands. We work with the top 20, 25 companies that provide guaranteed lifetime income for the rest of your life and your spouse's life. So it just removes some of that fear as far as where is my money coming from? Where's my mailbox money coming from?
20: Yeah, and if this is you, you're not alone in the thinking this, that you might run out of money. I think that's the number one concern of pretty much every client that comes into our office, right, John?
15: Everyone.
20: Do I have enough money?
15: It starts there. And then the part of the problem is, well, not the problem. The challenge, what are the challenges is if, you know, we saw someone that had like 500 grand. And they're like, well, I think I need to grow this before I decide to move this into an income plan. And we said, okay, good. Here's the risk of doing that. Here's, again, timing is everything. And then the market dropped for maybe a week. Got the call. Hey, my account just went down. We can't meet, again for another three or 4 months because they'd lost so much money. And now it takes, remember, you got to get double back what you lost. 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
15: 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Well, guess what? 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
1: 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So longevity. We've talked about it many, many times, and a lot of people are concerned about outliving their money. So what does, Sarah, outliving your money really mean? But make it in practical terms.
20: Yeah, there's another report from Schroders that reported that 58% of retirees do not know how long their retirement savings will last. That's a big number. You should know how long your retirement savings will last. That's a problem if you don't. Where are you going to withdraw your money? How are you going to get money if you live to be 80, if you live to be 90? You don't want to have to go back to work at that age. Maybe you do, but you shouldn't have to. You shouldn't feel forced. So you need to have like John was saying earlier, you need to have a plan in place that provides you with guaranteed lifetime income. It keeps up with inflation. You know X amount is coming in versus what you have going out. Instead of just withdrawing like from your 401k or IRA 4 to 5%, probably now closer to 6%, and hoping that it's going to last. Like you can't have a plan where you're just hoping for the best, that you hope the market's going to do well. When you're in retirement, you need to have that guaranteed lifetime income coming in.
1: So important. And think about confidence. 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You know, having that guaranteed income, having that conversation about, you know, getting things started, working on your strategy, how it all is going to fit together for you, because you need something customized to you. 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So, John, why can fear, all right, get worse when people only look at their statements that come month to month?
15: Well, it creates a lot of anxiety. I think that's the first thing, especially in today's world. Markets are going up and down. They're changing every day. So your balances are fluctuating every single minute of the day.

0: juggle that with you're looking at your account statements, you're like, like my balance just went down and I've got to pull money out because I got to pay my mortgage payment. It's not a good feeling. I guess that's really what it is. And creating a plan where you have three buckets is our strategy. You have bucket number one for guaranteed income. Mm-hmm. That comprises a pension, Social Security, annuity, guaranteed lifetime income. Bucket number two is immediate needs. So savings, money markets, CDs, dividend yielding bonds or whatever. Something you get access to money for emergencies. And then the last bucket is for growth. If you have it organized in a nice, easy fashion, it's easy to figure out where we got to shuffle money when times get tough or where do I move money when times are great. That's how we can help you.
1: It's important to be on top of it. Do have time for one more quick question. Sarah, we'll throw this at you. How does just having things in writing, written retirement income plan, how does that change the overall conversation?
2: I mean, it defines where your income sources are coming from, what you're spending, what you can be spending, risk controls, tax timing. You need to have what if life changes? What if I live longer than expected? Where am I going to draw money from? If you have all this mapped out, like John said, in the three buckets, there's no guessing. You know what's going to happen, and you need to revisit that at minimum, at least yearly, to adjust.
1: Tell you, it's so important to be on top of this, and a lot of you have done such a nice job of saving and putting the money away. Now you need a strategy. John, walk us through what's going to happen if they call.
0: So we're going to go through your particular scenario. Everyone's situation is very, very different. But one thing that's not different is the need for guaranteed lifetime income. And so we're going to review your portfolio, your Social Security income, your pension income, and to make sure you have enough guaranteed income from those three sources so that you do not have to go into retirement with anxiety or stress. That's the key thing. We want you to live the life you deserve. You've worked hard. You've saved a lot of money. Now it's time to protect your nest egg and let that produce for you and your spouse so you can live that life that you deserve. Morgan, can you let our audience know again how they can get on our calendars?
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0: 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Our shows are in podcast form. There's planning information. There's background information on John, Sarah, and their team. And it's all about helping the Denver area get ready for the future. That holistic retirement planning approach, that's exactly how they handle it. And they've got over 20-plus years combined experience in this business. And it's about helping people. It's about planning. It's about strategy. I'm Morgan Patrick. Pleasure to jump on with this pair. And again, just have these conversations about a lot of things that a lot of you are thinking about on a daily basis, you know, saving money, planning for retirement, or maybe just saving money for retirement and you don't have a strategy. We're going to give you an opportunity to get on the calendar with Exact Wealth and start that conversation or get a second opinion on what you're currently doing. So stay tuned and we will open up those appointments here in just a little bit. And again, there are no cost and no obligation. So many people, they build retirement around a target age, right? Let's just pick a number, all right? You want to retire at 67. Let's say that's it. The problem is a lot of things can happen. There are health issues, maybe a job change, caregiving, or company decisions can move that date before the plan is ready, all right? And this is happening a lot around our great country. So, John, why should listeners that are tuned into us today have a backup plan for retiring earlier than expected?
1: Well, because you don't know what life's going to throw at you. I guess that's the easy answer. It could be health for health reasons.
2: Yeah.
1: You don't have that on your calendar. And maybe you experienced something, whether it's cancer or something really debilitating that just takes you out of the workforce. And then unexpected job loss. I mean, that's another big one. You don't ever plan for that unless you're a really poor employee, then you're expecting it, or maybe you were surprised either way. So again, we go to the three bucket strategies. You just have to save money. I guess that's what it comes down to. And unfortunately, I think we live in a world where a lot of us are forced to live paycheck to paycheck to paycheck to paycheck and are living off credit cards. We're going to talk about debt in the next section. And that creates a massive strain. So when you have a crisis that comes up, well, what happens? I mean, people might be forced to sell their home prematurely because they need cash, or you got to tap into your retirement accounts way too early. And if you do that before 59 and a half, you have a 10% penalty plus ordinary income tax, et cetera. So having a plan and being very decisive on paying yourself every single month, and this is not... This isn't referencing putting money in your 401k or your 403b or anything. This is actually paying 10% into your bank account for savings and emergencies. That is one thing that I think is terribly important to consider, because you're paying you. You're not paying Excel. You're not paying Comcast. You're not paying T-Mobile. That goes to someone else. You're actually taking money and you're paying yourself. That should come first.
3: Absolutely. I think another one, you said healthcare and job cuts, is AI these days, right? I mean, AI is expected to take over a lot of jobs.
1: Was that coming from you, or was that from the AI bot that I just downloaded?
3: No, I was at a party last weekend and we were talking about it.
1: So
3: it came from me, yeah.
1: That was from you, okay.
3: Yeah. Okay. But I mean, it's scary, and we were talking about everyone's jobs and, you know, you're safe, you're not safe, you're safe. And I'm like, shoot, it's really scary.
0: Well, the whole industry across all different, you know, job types, I mean, they're taking a look at ways that they can save at the bottom line. And a lot of that is salaries. A lot of that is high-end salaries. And if they can find a way that, as you mentioned, Sarah, that AI can help do that, they're going to do it. There's not a lot of loyalty out there, which is scary. But they're looking at their bottom line. So be prepared. This may actually happen to you. So, Sarah, what are, like, the first numbers really to check if you fall into this category and retirement comes early?
3: I mean, you got to revisit your plan. You got to go over your monthly spending. What are you spending each month? Can you maybe cut anything out? Like John said, do you have that emergency cash on hand? What debt do you have? Are your employer benefits still active? Are you eligible for Medicare? Do you have a pension? Can you take Social Security yet, or do you still need to wait? It depends on your age for all of this. It's testing your plan to see, is it ready? If it's not, then you got to cut corners or figure out what we can do. But, I mean, meet with John and I as well, I guess. We can see if we can come up with a plan for you.
1: Yeah, and obviously, if there's a disability, then you might be able to apply for Social Security early. But just so you know, that's not a quick process.
3: No, we have a client that's going through it.
1: Yeah, I mean, it took them like 4 months to hear back from them.
3: Just to hear back, not for it to be effective.
2: Have a strategy, work with professionals, and being proactive is kind of where you are right now. You're employed, things are cranking along, but changes could happen. And are you going to be prepared for the changes? And wouldn't you want to be prepared and it not happen, as opposed to just getting blindsided? Something forces you into early retirement. So if this happens, so John, you know, your years before Medicare, all of a sudden this becomes especially tricky.
1: Really tricky. And as you all know, or don't know, Medicare generally begins at age 65. Okay. And so you can apply for Medicare and get on Medicare if you're still employed, by the way, at age 65, if it makes more sense. But if someone's leaving work prematurely, you know, 60, 61, 62, 63, 59, whatever it may be, there's a challenge. Fidelity has flagged healthcare as one of the biggest unpredictable costs in retirement transition. That's the biggest question. You know, like, okay, well, when can I retire? It's about income. And the next question is, well, how am I going to pay for my health insurance? Like, if you're not Medicare eligible. And the most, probably the most sought after approach would be, well, I'll just get on my spouse's plan, assuming that they're married and that there's, you know, adequate coverage there. But if not, then it's COBRA, it's Marketplace. There's some unique outfits that offer health insurance. We have a plan through Cigna, the Cigna network, that helps bridge this for people as well. But it's tricky. You cannot go without health insurance.
3: You don't want to, no.
1: That's
3: I looked it up for Colorado. It was average about $14,000 a year.
2: Think about that. Yeah, think about that. Because, you know, you're at work, and if you're covered under your company plan, you know, it's probably being taken out of your check, but it's a group plan. It's probably a pretty good number. And all of a sudden you're out on your own and you're looking at the COBRAs of the world and it gets pricey. And if you're extended, if you're going to be out of work for a while or you're going straight into retirement and you're not 65 yet, as you guys mentioned, you've got to calculate for that. Where's that money going to come from? Have a strategy. All right. So, Sarah, let's get to Social Security. So how should Social Security be handled if work ends before the original target date? Because a lot of people are like, well, you know, I'm going to take it when I'm going to take it. But now all of a sudden I'm out of a job.
3: Right. You might be forced to take it sooner than your original target date. So you can start Social Security at 62. But keep in mind, early claiming permanently reduces your monthly benefit by quite a bit. But if you have to start it, you have to start it to make ends meet. We get it. But there could be other options out there for you to actually delay it and start maybe an income plan instead to help delay that Social Security for the higher benefit. Because full retirement age is 67. That's the age they want you to wait to take it. If you wait until 70, you're giving yourself quite a big bonus each year. So things to take in consideration. Don't feel you have to take it at 62. Meet with us. Let's look at everything else you have going on, and there might be a way for you to delay it.
2: Taylor, it's so many things you need to consider when you're talking about when you're actually going to retire, and then all of a sudden maybe it gets pushed up a little bit. Final question, and we'll throw this at John, and then we're going to open up those appointments. Just some mistakes that happen when people use retirement accounts too quickly after, say, an unexpected exit from their job.
1: Well, your old good friend, the IRS, steps in. And there are rules that, you know, apply taxes and possible penalties to some withdrawals before age 59 and a half. And that really, again, just depends on your account type and your circumstances. Now, typically, you can always take a hardship. You can apply for a hardship provision within a 401k, et cetera, where you can get money. And what is included, or one of the things that's included in that is, you know, a change in income, right? You need money, or buying a house or those types of things. So that is one thing to look into. But you are dipping into your retirement account. So I guess that's the ultimate problem, is that you have this bucket of money. Let's pretend you're 55 and you were expecting to work until 62 or 65. So you're not contributing to this anymore. And then now you're going to deplete this bucket. That can create some challenges down the road.
2: Tell you, it's important to be on top of it. We're given an opportunity right now to get on the calendar with Exact Wealth. 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
4: 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Newly released surveillance footage shows the moments a gunman opened fire at an Idaho In-N-Out 1 week ago. Authorities thanking Good Samaritans who saved lives that day.
5: Former Twin Falls police officer Austin James ran toward the gunfire and drew his own weapon, getting shot by the suspect. Inside the restaurant, an off-duty state trooper engaging the suspect and eventually leading employees to safety. Armed civilian Jordan Salinas also firing shots at the gunman.
6: And as soon as some rounds start coming at him, everything changed. Immediately, all that bravado he had immediately crumbled.
5: Investigators are still trying to determine a motive, but say they believe he acted alone.
4: ABC's Michelle Franson. Our next update at 9 o'clock. From the Common Spirit Health KOA News Desk, I'm Mindy Stone on KOA.
7: Crash I-70 westbound approaching Central Park Boulevard. Looks like the right lane is blocked on this one. Please do exercise caution. Watch out for emergency crews, passengers and vehicles. Outside of that, no major stalls, delays or crashes on any of your Denver Metro highways. No major stalls, delays or crashes off highway either. It does look like Peña Boulevard is wonderful and wide open both directions. Looks like the Boulder Turnpike clean and green both directions as well. Fox 31 pinpoint weather, partly cloudy today with a high of 100 degrees, overnight low 69. Current temperature in Denver, 70 degrees. I'm Vic D on KOA 850 AM and 94.1 FM.
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7: Crash I-70 westbound approaching Central Park Boulevard. Looks like the right lane is blocked on this one. Please do exercise caution. Watch out for emergency crews, passengers and vehicles. Outside of that, no major stalls, delays or crashes on any of your Denver Metro highways. No major stalls, delays or crashes off highway either. It does look like Peña Boulevard is wonderful and wide open both directions. Looks like the Boulder Turnpike clean and green both directions as well. Fox 31 pinpoint weather, partly cloudy today with a high of 100 degrees, overnight low 69. Current temperature in Denver, 70 degrees. I'm Vic D on KOA 850 AM and 94.1 FM.
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2: 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There's planning information. There's background information on John, Sarah, and their team. There's contact information. Our show in podcast form. There's a lot going on there. 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I'm Morgan Patrick. Pleasure to be on with John and Sarah. They got 20 plus years combined experience in this business, helping people plan for their future. And it's a holistic retirement planning approach. Stay tuned. We hit these topics. You're going to have questions about where you are in your planning scenario. Maybe you haven't started, but you've been saving and the portfolio is looking pretty good. You need a strategy session. We're going to give you an opportunity to grab one of those. And if you are in the middle of a planning situation, but you're a little frustrated and need a second opinion, bingo, use one of our spots for that as well. We'll tell you about those appointments as we move through. No cost, no obligation. So in this portion of the show, we're going to talk about debt, the debt drag audit, the debt dilemma, however you want to phrase it. Retirement planning often focuses on what people have saved, and we talk a lot about that too. But a new survey is also asking, you know, what they still owe, and debt, and how that can quietly change the timing, the taxes, the pressure, the overall narrative of retirement. So let's get into this, John. Why does debt deserve a very serious review before you retire?
1: Well, understanding, you know, when you sit down and you're making this decision on whether you're able to retire, the questions are going to be, well, how much income is coming in versus how much outstanding money is going out? And that includes, you know, credit card debt, if you have a mortgage payment, an auto loan, what is it? And now, debt, everyone has debt. Let's just be honest. Like, I mean, very few people have paid off their mortgages, or if you, not everyone pays off their credit cards on time. It says so there's always going to be some sort of debt. It's really understanding, is it manageable? Am I attacking it in the right fashion so I can retire? Do I have enough income coming in, knowing I'm never going to get a raise again or a bonus to help offset some of these debts? In combination, do I have a bucket of money in reserves in the event that I need a roof? Because, by the way, insurance doesn't pay for roofs anymore, right? And we have, if we ever get hail again here in Colorado, everyone's in trouble. And so it's doing that deep dive analysis to really give yourself an honest assessment on, can I retire? Are my debts out of control? Does it make sense maybe to lump them all into one, into like a home equity line of credit or something to get a lower interest rate or something more manageable? That needs to be part of the conversation when it comes to retirement.
2: Yeah, it's a big part of it. And a lot of people don't, you know, put it in that conversation, and it needs to be there. And we're getting it into these questions as it, you know, pertains to debt and how that's going to impact you as you move to and through retirement. So make sure you're aware of it. We're hitting some pretty hot buttons here. Yeah, and it may rub you the wrong way, but at least you're thinking about it. So, Sarah, how can debt change that overall conversation and also change your overall retirement paycheck and that somebody's going to need?
3: Well, a debt payment, it might feel manageable while you're working. You feel like you can pay it, but it's going to feel heavier when that paycheck stops. I mean, important data includes your minimum payments, your payoff schedule, interest rates. That's huge. I mean, we've met clients that have credit card debt and their interest rates were like close to 30%. They didn't even realize that. I mean, 30%. So they're like, it's never going down. Of course it's never going down. You're paying a lot of extra to that company. So it's building a plan to get that paid off. Taxes, Social Security timing, and which assets would fund those payments. So we actually met a couple recently from our show. They thought they needed X amount to retire comfortably. And on paper, they're looking about 5 years out from retirement. But $1,800 of what they actually needed was going towards credit card debt, trying to pay off their debts. So really, we built a plan for them to eliminate those debts before retirement, and then they needed $1,800 less in their overall monthly guaranteed income. So if you can pay off that debt before retirement, it's definitely gonna help you out a little bit with your monthly guaranteed income.
2: You gotta look at the bigger picture. Yeah. I mean, look at that bigger picture and how that's going to impact you, as Sarah and John have pointed out, when the paychecks stop. I mean, you've got to pay your debt off and you need to figure that out. What is going to be your strategy? So, John, what happens when people pull from their retirement accounts? Hey, it's my money. I got to take care of my debt.
1: Yeah. So a study by Schroeder's Living in Retirement 2026 U.S. Retirement Survey, about 27% of plan participants, so those people that are funding a 401k or a 403b or some sort of plan through their employer, have borrowed money from their workplace plan. So a quarter of you out there listening have done this. Now, sometimes you need to do it, right? Sometimes if that's all you have and you have a crisis or something comes up, then yes, you need to do it.
3: And sometimes it makes sense if your rate is...
1: Extremely high, right? Yeah, I mean, you can get a loan against your plan. And 403s, you get a loan against it that's usually around like 5%. 401ks, you can take withdrawals for, you know, unforeseen emergencies, et cetera, et cetera. But the challenge is that if you take a loan against your plan, you got to repay it. Mm-hmm. And that's where we've seen people get into trouble, is where they've got to borrow chunks of money out of the retirement plan. They set up a plan to pay back every month, whatever the amount is, and then something happens where they don't have enough funds in their bank account, or they switch bank accounts or something, and then that payment isn't happening again. Then the loan goes into default, and then you're in trouble with the IRS. They're going to report that as taxable income. The other problem is that, again, if you borrow money out of it, you should want to repay it, because that is your pool of money that you've worked so hard to build for your retirement income. So you're robbing yourself of your own retirement, is basically what I'm getting at here. And so be very careful. Again, look at all your options before you decide, yes, I'm going to pull out X amount of money from my retirement fund. And if you do, please have all the intention in the world on upping your contributions or repaying it back into your plan.
2: Yeah, talking about the debt dilemma that a lot of us are facing out there, and you might be in this category and you just have questions on how you can get started on trying to eliminate this high interest debt. And Sarah, so the next question, how can this category, this high interest debt category, just create a lot of emotional pressure, especially when you get closer to retirement?
3: Well, I mean, if you go into retirement and you have this high interest debt, of course it's going to affect your retirement confidence. You're going to worry, do you have enough money? That thing we talk about all the time, do you have enough money to retire comfortably? If you have that big debt looming over you, it's going to cause stress, anxiety. It's going to cause all of that. You need to look at your interest rate, your household cash flow, like John said, your emergency reserves, your spending habits. Can you make any cuts with that to maybe help pay off that debt a little bit sooner?
2: So my next question, and it'll be the final question in this category, then we're going to open up some appointments with Exact Wealth, and you can have these conversations in person, and they're no cost, no obligation, just to kind of see if you're on track, and maybe you have some debt issues, and you just don't have a strategy yet. The opportunity to kind of start the overall plan. 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These conversations can be had. 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They will fill up fast, no cost. No obligation. So I've got these cash reserves. A lot of people have these, John, Sarah. I mean, and it's there, but how should cash reserves fit when the debt is also there?
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14: So, Mr. Johnson, I understand you have questions about the report we provided you.
15: 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I don't understand anything.
14: Don't you love that it's leather-bound?
15: Really, after information about me, I'm concerned that I'm not...
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15: 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I mean, what is MXXV?
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2: 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You can go there. Our shows are in podcast form, but there's planning information, there's background information on John and Sarah and their team, and it's all about helping Colorado get into retirement, prepare for retirement, plan for retirement, your future. It's a holistic retirement planning approach. They've got 20 plus years combined experience helping the clients get into retirement and obviously plan for that retirement. I'm Morgan Patrick. It's a pleasure. We're going to offer up 10 complimentary appointments during the course of today's show. No cost, no obligation. There's no pressure. Here to help you, here to help Colorado retire. So we're going to get into these questions, and these come from around the country, and it's built around questions that, you know, fit neatly into one box. It doesn't happen that way. They're all over the place, because guess what? Everybody's different, and your scenario, your situation is going to be unique to you. So make sure you have a customized plan. So take these with a grain of salt. Sarah, you get our first scenario. We're 62 and 60. and one of us still working. Should we be using the new catch-up rules or focusing on Roth money at this time?
3: That's a great question. I mean, we don't know what, I guess, the person that's working is making. So if the spouse that's still working, if they're making over $150,000, then anything in the catch-up needs to go to a Roth. If they don't have that Roth 401k option with their employer, they can't do it. So I guess depends on what they're making. But definitely if they have extra money and they're deciding whether they should open a Roth or just put it into the 401k, put it into something. Like, put your money to work is what we always say. So it all depends on, do they qualify for that $150,000 to make it go into a Roth, or do they just want to open up a separate Roth and focus on funding that each year?
2: 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All right, scenario number two. John, you can start us off. My target date fund has done fine, but now I am very close to retirement, 5 years out. What should I look at first?
1: So let's see. Good article. Let's see. Vanguard. So notice we are referencing a lot of articles. I encourage you all to look as well. Vanguard has a good article titled How America Saves. So Vanguard has reported, related coverage reported, its widespread uses of target date funds, but very, very low trading among 401k participants. That's not surprising because it's target date funds. And so, again, that's just, you don't have that flexibility as far as, can I go out and buy different stuff or sell or buy stuff within your 401k, et cetera, because they are target date funds. As you get closer to retirement, things become, you're shifting gears from going from to retirement to how do I plan to get myself through retirement. So 5 years out is a perfect time to pick the phone up and give us a call, because there are certain things we need to start talking about. How much income are you going to need? What are your projected expenses? Are you going to live in Colorado? Are you going to move out of Colorado? What's your health insurance look like if you don't qualify for Medicare, et cetera? What's your plan to fill that? And hopefully it's not COBRA. There are some cheaper options that are out there for you. Tax withdrawals, like all these things become very, very important. 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
2: 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All right, so here's the next question, and I'll throw this at Sarah. I'm afraid to spend because I do not know what later life is actually going to cost. Is that caution, or just, is it smart, or am I being excessive?
3: I'd say both. I mean, it goes back to having that plan in place. If you don't have that plan in place on where your money's coming from for your guaranteed income, that you'll never run out of money, then yeah, you are risking that. Of that, if you're just pulling from your 401k, your IRAs, you're risking running out of money. And that's the number one concern of all of our clients that we meet, is my money going to last for the rest of my and my spouse's life? So putting that plan in place is going to alleviate all of that stress, give you some extra fun money so that you can enjoy retirement, take those trips, spend time with grandkids, whatever it may be. But you should be allowed to spend money in retirement. You worked so hard. You shouldn't be so cautious. If you have that plan in place where you know where your money's coming from and what your money's doing, then you'll be able to spend and enjoy retirement.
1: Yeah, but we're always going to encourage you to go do something.
3: Absolutely.
1: I mean, one of my first
3: especially questions, when you first retire.
1: Yeah, or even before retiring. I mean, just consider your if you're a dual income family, you're working, you just got done raising kids, maybe they're in high school, so there's maybe a little bit more flexibility unless they're all in sports, in college. That life goes by very fast.
17: Very fast.
1: The one thing you cannot get back. You cannot get back time. You can always make money somewhere. Okay? Maybe it's in a part-time job. Maybe you invest well and the stock takes off, whatever. But you cannot buy time back. Take that trip.
3: Yep.
1: Do something that you want to do. And I saw this really cool thing about, you know, when you turn 50, that's when you should be really thinking about these things of traveling, picking who you're spending your time with very carefully. Right, it's all about peace, quiet, tranquility, enjoying yourself, enjoying your hard-earned money that you've saved up or whatever. Because a lot of people wait, Morgan, until it's too late. They'll say, "I'm going to do that when I'm retired," and that's going to be at 75. But newsflash, you're 75 unless you're a marathon runner or a biker or a swimmer. Your body is probably starting to break down, which robs you of a lot of the experiences you could have had if you maybe did this in your 60s or maybe 50s.
3: Absolutely.
2: And we've said it before, you can't take it with you, right? You can leave it as a legacy, but your kids will be enjoying those trips. So why not go ahead and schedule your own, right? I mean, this is your retirement. Final question, and John, we'll start with you on this one. My parent named me on a financial account, in the air quotes, just to help. Could that create problems?
1: Yeah. I mean, it really can. You know, account ownership, power of attorney, beneficiary designations, and trusted contacts. You're just not the same tool. So it's understandable that people want convenience. I guess that's the first thing. Typically, it's going to be with a family member or something. But that convenience can or even that kind of limited thinking. And don't take that the wrong way, please. It can create tax, creditor, control, or possibly inheritance issues. And so a much cleaner approach might be, all right, clearly define, well, who can help with what?
17: Right.
1: When are they allowed to? Like, is there a certain age or is there a certain condition I have to be in or whatever that may be? And most importantly, what are they able to do? What authority are you granting them to act on my behalf? That's very important.
3: Yeah, and you can define that however you want, however your wishes are, right?
1: Yeah, but if you don't, and let's say you have a family of six siblings and three of them...
2: I was going to say, if there's siblings involved, it could get kind of sketch.
3: Yeah. We've seen it.
1: Everyone has different opinions on what should be done, and those opinions shouldn't be in the hands of the siblings.
3: Absolutely
1: it should be
3: not.
1: In the hands of the parents or whoever, right? So be very careful. That takes planning. That takes picking the calling. I'm going to go back to like having estate planning documents arranged for this. That's really how you control and protect yourself and protect your kids from like creating additional stress amongst themselves and angst amongst themselves to having to make those decisions.
2: Have those conversations. Have a family meeting. Talk about what you want and how you want it done and get it in writing. Again, these scenarios happen all over the country, and you're probably going through your own scenario, maybe similar to what we talked about today on the program, or maybe you got something totally different going on. Opportunity to get on the calendar with Exact Wealth and talk about it. Again, no cost, no obligation, but really kind of start, at least get the wheels moving, the thought process going, and maybe a strategy conversation will happen. But it comes at no cost and no obligation. If you want to roll forward, you can. If you don't want to, you don't have to. This is a great way to test drive Exact Wealth. John, tell us about the appointment.
1: Yeah, so when you sit down with myself and Sarah, you're going to get a personalized retirement review, a very holistic approach to planning. We are going to get the wheels turning, as you mentioned, Morgan. We're going to ask those questions that maybe no one's asked you before, but we want you to start thinking about it, right? Whether it's estate planning, whether it's who are your beneficiaries and why, what are the tax implications of how are your kids going to inherit the money? And what impact will that have on you when you take a withdrawal? And should you take the withdrawal now or should you wait due to sequence of returns? How much guaranteed lifetime income do you have so you can live comfortably, as we talk about, to enjoy those experiences when you can, not wait until it's too late? We want you to go into your retirement years stress-free, live the life that you truly deserve, and you're going to have myself and Sarah Nugent Knoll in your corner during your retirement. Morgan, can you let our audience know this Saturday morning how they can get on our calendar?
2: Yeah, remember this too, John. You brought up a really good point. You know, John and Sarah are going to be in your corner. This is not a transaction. This is the beginning of a relationship. Call the number, 800-326-5...
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4: KOA News Time is 9 o'clock. A worker at the Weld County Jail is accused of bringing drugs into the jail and having a sexual relationship with an inmate. Officials say the 34-year-old woman was a civilian contractor. An investigation determined she allegedly brought drugs into the jail at least 9 times. She's also accused of having an intimate relationship with an inmate that she supervised and having sexual relations within the jail. They used paddleboards as a getaway vehicle in Lakewood.
18: Jeffco deputies and Lakewood Park Rangers used a patrol boat to catch them. Two teenage boys suspected of smashing walls and windows at Soda Lakes Lodge with 2x4s grabbed paddle boards at Bear Creek Lake Park to make their getaway. The patrol boat with deputies on board quickly reached the teens in the middle of Soda Lakes. They were brought on board the patrol boat and brought back to shore. They'll face charges of burglary and criminal trespass. Kathy Walker, KOA.
4: Boulder police say they caught the guy who was driving down the bike path from Davidson Mesa going 50 miles an hour Thursday night. 44-year-old Gerardo Aguilera Cruz was charged with reckless driving and reckless endangerment. Boulder police say they appreciated the tips they received from the public. Denver's Mile the Mascot has been named to the Mascot Hall of Fame class of 2026.
19: Miles was recognized for his impact on Broncos game days, community appearances, and fan engagement. He's the only NFL mascot inducted this year, and he's honored alongside Cocky from the University of South Carolina, Cosmo from BYU, Goldie Gopher from University of Minnesota, and Mrs. Met from New York. Introduced on September 10th of 2001, Miles the Mascot helps create one of NFL's most energetic game day environments. Miles now joins another Colorado legend as the Nuggets mascot Rocky was inducted back in 2019. Sam Speck, KOA.
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7: Crash I-25 southbound approaching Alameda. Looks like it's off to the right lane. Please do exercise caution. Watch out for emergency crews, passengers, and vehicles. Still on your I-25 southbound drive, this time approaching Colorado. Again, right lane blocked on this one. Please do exercise caution. Watch out for emergency crews, passengers, and vehicles. Outside of that, no major stalls, delays, or crashes on any of your Denver metro roads. Looks like Peña Boulevard is wonderful and wide open to and from the airport. Looks like the Boulder Turnpike, clean and green to and from the airport as well. Fox 31 pinpoint weather, partly cloudy today with a high of 100, overnight low 69, currently 81 degrees. I'm Vic D on KOA 850 AM and 94.1 FM.
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26: 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Ryan Edwards, Benjamin Albright, and we'll have some fun guests throughout the next 3 hours, but if you are on your way in, you're in line right now and you're listening to us, we appreciate that. I ran into quite a few KOA listeners, Broncos fans on the way in to the broadcast today. And then, of course, if you can't make it down, well, then we'll try to be your eyes and ears and bring you as much as we can out here until Ben has a heart attack from all these three monsters he's drinking. Hi, Ben.
27: How's it going?
26: Good. Wow, that was a lot of energy for you.
27: I bring the energy every time.
26: I'm in the morning. No, that's actually not true.
27: That is a thing. That is true. That is facts, science. I do want to tell the fans, as I was walking through the line on the way out, there is no damp blanket promotion, so there is no damp blanket waiting for you as you walk in.
26: Yeah, and I wondered because we have the KOA tent right in the fan area.
27: If there were soaked cold towels, there is no such promotion despite me trying to get that across the finish line. So.
26: That's because nobody likes a wet blanket, Ben. That's the point. The thing
27: it gets hot enough out here, they'll be begging for it.
26: Actually, that's a good point. We keep bringing this up as a thing to remind you that nobody likes a wet blanket, yet you continue to pursue this path.
27: Lean all the way in. That's my motto, lean in.
26: But you're right. Today, it's gonna be a warm one. It's already, 88 degrees, 85 degrees, so it's gonna get up there. But it should be fun. You know, I heard rumors, reports that we're going to have a bit of a scrimmage today, though Dave yesterday said he wasn't so sure that was going to happen.
27: That may have gotten scrapped after a phone call after the injury update and a phone call. So that may have got scrapped, but otherwise a light scrimmage was intended.
26: Yeah, I mean, it makes sense. Yesterday was brutal. We'll get into some observations from practices over the course of the week, what we feel like we've learned about the team over the week. But, yeah, yesterday specifically, my goodness, Matt Henningsen in the drills earlier, just defensive line drills. I mean, it wasn't even anything serious. It wasn't in the middle of practice, right? You weren't doing anything in the trenches. It wasn't some kind of got rolled up on situation. He was just doing a drill and he tore his Achilles. The other one, quite literally a year before he tore his Achilles out in San Francisco during joint practices. So, I mean, just a brutal run. Matt Henningsen was having a nice camp. He's certainly highly respected, highly thought of. The defensive line, I mean, I can't imagine going into the rest of practice after watching your guy get carted off like that.
27: Reminds, the Tim Patrick back-to-back injury type stuff. What I will say is that I was unaware that they had built a substation into the building here.
26: What?
27: That's a 49ers reference because of the San Francisco injury. I really thought you were going to pick up on
26: it's
27: that.
26: It's a little too early for that kind of joke for
27: you
26: me.
27: You need a monster here? There's a strawberry monster.
26: Maybe. Although, we're already Christopher Allen and then Orange Kool-Aid Thoughts, Mile High Post on Twitter, are both worried about you and your
27: heart. That's a well done from my eye post. Yeah. It's so good.
5: At Albright NFL being carted off the field appears to be heart related. Yeah, brother. They listen. I mean, there's got to be warning labels on these things.
27: Nah.
5: Nah. Not in America.
27: Yeah. Consume responsibly. Not recommended for children, people sensitive to caffeine, pregnant women, women who are nursing, or human beings.
5: So there you go. And Ben's got three of them in front. I mean, I'm sure that'll come up over the course of the day. You're not really going to drink all three of those.
27: No, you're here for decoration.
5: Well, initially you were offering them to the group.
27: Well, I was like offering if someone wanted one. I was trying to be, you know me, I'm a generous man, but it was, you know, that's it.
5: You were being communal, which I think is very nice. Yeah. And that is cool. But then you got them all three out, and then you've rode them in front of yourself. So now I am wondering if you're going to drink all three.
27: Part of it was the photo op for Anthony for the Twitter, but I will probably drink two of them and save the other.
5: Oh, two monsters, bro. There was a time, and you have.
27: Want to quit caffeine?
5: You're looking a little more svelte.
27: Slim down a little bit.
5: It's not even just the medium shirts that hug every crevice. It's
27: you got it, flaunt it. And if you don't got it, flaunt it too.
5: Yeah, I'm saying you do look better, but this can't be part of the diet.
27: I mean,
5: today it is.
27: This is the breakfast of champions. It's two Cliff Bars and two monsters.
5: Sometimes I wonder if you still think you're 18. You're like,
27: what do you mean? I'm not.
5: All you need is like a box of Cheez-Its here, and then like and your video game console.
27: I thought about bringing the PlayStation and the TV. And I'm just propping sure it up here did. For the breaks.
5: I'm sure you did. Did you ever get the Benihana, the hibachi?
27: The hibachi. They vetoed me on that one.
5: I can only imagine why. No,
27: this
5: joke.
27: Is a real thing.
5: For years, Ben was going to try to flex on the rest of the media and have a hibachi grill
27: and have them make me food for lunch here or whatever. And yeah, Patrick was like, "Okay, we're not gonna."
5: So somebody told you that it was never going
27: to
5: happen.
27: It got to Patrick, and then then he's like, "All right, we're not gonna. Is this serious? Because we're not doing that."
5: Can you? And that was pre Sean Payton. Can you imagine?
27: Oh my God, Nate Hackett would have let me do that. You know he would.
5: Oh, absolutely.
27: Nate Hackett absolutely would have let me put a hibachi grill out here and make food.
5: He thought you were fun and cheeky.
27: He did
5: for sure. Yeah, but then again, he also wasn't a very good coach.
27: Well,
5: so I don't know that's
27: bad judge of character, bad coach. It's you know whatever.
5: Yeah, there might be a Venn diagram somewhere.
27: the overlap is a perfect circle.
5: Speaking of Sean, yesterday I told the story on the air to Dave because he came out here for the first portion of practice, and then. Yeah, there's a section there for the media where we have a little bit of an overhang and some shade. And I don't know. I kind of feel weird sitting in practice. I think for years we were kind of not allowed to. It was like frowned upon. But then there's like an area to sit. So I sat down, and I'm not kidding, seconds, Sean Payton starts beelining my direction. And I told the story on the air. I was like, my heart rate went from a resting 60, like a nice, you know, hey, we're in the shade and I'm feeling comfortable.
27: Did you slam two monsters?
5: I just slammed two monsters and I just jumped on a roller coaster and did all the dips at the same time. And so he's beelining towards me and I'm thinking like, what do I do? Do I stand? Do I run? Like, what's
27: I'm picturing
5: process?
27: Ryan about to pop up into military parade rest waiting for Sean Payton to come talk to him.
5: Honestly, I didn't know what I was supposed to do. It's the whole, I don't know what I'm supposed to do with my hands. Like, I didn't know what I was supposed to do in general. Mm. And so I stayed my ground, though. I sat there and I just said, hey, good morning, coach. And he said, good morning. And he ran up the stairs and it was going to catch a flight, as I found out later. But, you know, in the moment, and I was telling Dave this, there was a moment there that was just a kind of a panic attack, mild panic attack. And he's just, I mean, that's Sean, nice guy, but also pretty intense.
27: He's pretty intense.
5: Yeah.
27: I agree with that portion of your sentence.
5: Yeah, pretty intense guy. So, especially out here in the practice field, he's a bit of a taskmaster, right? I mean, every single thing is happening the way he wants it to happen. So, you know, you got a media member, some whoever, he doesn't even know me really, sitting over there in the shade. And, you know, but I feel like, and Dave said this, he's like, he wouldn't have come and addressed you personally. He would have flagged somebody and said,
27: yeah, had them come talk to our boss, Dave Tepper, who then would have, you know, yeah.
5: Anyways. We're off and rolling here. We're going to be on until noon today. And added bonus. I mean, hopefully you guys have a chance to listen to us over the next 3 hours. But we're going to give you a chance to win a pair of preseason tickets to Broncos Packers and a pair of Broncos Vikings preseason tickets at Empower Field, a mile high from the official home of the Broncos, KOA. We're going to give away that two pairs of tickets today. So to both preseason games to one lucky listener. So we'll be listening for that. I'll let you know. It'll be a cute call. I'll let you know how we're going to do that. Plus, again, they can go to the tent, right, and check out. We have promotional stuff for that, too.
9: They can register for that, too.
5: They can register for it over at the tent. Okay, so if you're on your way out here, you can register for this as well, but we're going to do that on air for those listeners. So both, yep, two separate giveaways. Thank you. I thought that was the case, but I better check before I say too much. So, yes, we have two separate giveaways. You can go to both preseason games from KOA. One's going to be on air today, and one you can register for in the tent if you're coming out here to practice.
27: And good for you. They come in that cool little commemorative flannel, you know, gift box. So,
5: does it bother you that they wouldn't do a wet blanket, wet towel giveaway, but I got a flannel thing?
27: Now, I don't have that kind of ego. Like you afternoon drive, you know, guys get that kind of diva mentality. I'm an egoless person.
5: Yeah, so. Nobody's ever said that you have ego.
27: I mean, really, it's just so humble. Really, the humblest.
5: I like how you say things sometimes, and you think, we don't understand you. Like, for whatever reason.
27: I think you understand me.
5: You think the listeners just don't, like, the world over their
27: eyes. They're in on the joke.
5: Are they?
27: I think they are.
5: Okay.
27: What'd we say?
5: All right. Dakota Whitehouse says, one monster is more than enough. You know, a doctor might say, zero monsters is more than enough. And then you, of course, are going to try this with three.

0: I'm in mood or whatever. You know, you have every disease. They're just perfectly in balance. The slightest sneeze could...
1: That's a good poll. That's a good poll, actually. That's a good poll.
0: Amy Mortal, Smithers.
2: So back to yesterday for a moment. So Matt Henningsen, of course, terrible, terrible news. He did, of course, tear his Achilles. He's going to be out for the remainder of the season. And honestly, I don't know what this means for his career beyond that. Then you have Marvin Mims pulling up with a leg injury. We can't describe too much of what we ultimately saw, but he pulled up a little bit on a deep route. And, I mean, he was open. The opportunity to catch the ball would have been there. He would have caught it for sure. But he pulled up. And then Nate Atkins. We don't even know for Nate Atkins what that is. Have you heard anything?
0: We're not allowed to report on the nature of things until Coach does, so okay. I'm not going to exactly say all that. But I expect both those guys to be fine for, you know, a little short-term pain for they'll be fine down the line.
2: Okay, well, that's good. And so far, over the course of training camp, we already got somebody that's unhappy.
0: Bad at this. Okay.
2: Yeah. But anyways,
0: try more.
2: We'll read that in a second. But, you know, so far, the injuries for training camp have been just that, right? I mean, Nick Benito, Cortland Sutton were both out there at practice yesterday. Cortland Sutton doing a little bit more than Nick Benito, but that's a great sign. Jalen Waddle, we heard, is a strain, 4 to 5 days.
0: Yeah.
2: Although, if you watch him walk, it feels like maybe you're going to take that a little slower.
0: The thing about Waddle, and I said this when they acquired Waddle, because it's funny how there's this perception, like the injury-prone thing. And I'm like, but Jalen Waddle doesn't miss games. He just missed time in a lot of games. Like, he has this, and if you go back and you look, his snap percentage can be fairly low in a lot of games because he'll miss chunks of time in games for little dings and all that kind of stuff. But, you know, that's the thing. He's usually available for every game, but there are strains and whatever. And it's the nature of being that quick twitch a guy that you're going to be susceptible to that kind of stuff. So,
2: but the good news is, and I do love that they have availability to come out here and observe practice, right? Same thing with Luke Wattenberg, who got injured on Monday during individual
0: drills.
2: And
0: he's fine, by the way. He's fine.
2: Yeah, he seems fine. And I mean, again,
0: it's a precautionary thing.
2: Yeah, it might as well. And he had surgically repaired, I think, shoulder in the offseason. So there's really no reason to push anything at this point. I'm just saying I like that they're out here observing.
0: Yeah.
2: I think that sends the right... Yeah, right. But it sends the right message, too. Like, it's like, hey, this all matters. We're not excusing anybody from any practices. If you can be out here, you're out here, even if it's a leg injury. Jalen Waddle, who didn't get a lot of reps with Bo Nix over the course of the offseason, well, guess what? It still matters to be out here. And, yeah, I mean, you got a muscle something, you got a strain. You can stand on the sideline. You can rehab over on the side field. And you kind of get looped in when all the meetings and stuff that's happening with your position group, which I think is important.
0: And there's just something to be around your guys. Like, there is. You know, and I think anybody's ever, you know, played or been in a locker room, you kind of understand that there's something about being around your guys, being a part of your team, even if you're not able to take every rep or be involved in every rep, just being around that, that esprit de corps and continuing to build as a unit.
2: Text line. From Brian, BCT is a splendid radio program. Congratulations on that.
0: Well, you know, the people have spoken, and I'm glad that our boss is here to hear the throng.
2: Are you guys going to talk football or what you're doing now? We'll probably do a little bit of both. Maybe you have some caffeine. And
0: yeah. Well, I mean, there's no football happening right now, so...
2: Touch some grass. I don't know. Coke and a smile. Listen, there is no football happening. We're talking to Dragonflies and David Tepper and Anthony Rodriguez. By the way, shout out to Anthony Rodriguez, doing a phenomenal job out here with the digital media, social media stuff, phenomenal stuff. We have updates on the hour over the course of training camp. He's been putting out videos in the morning, putting out videos after practice. We've been doing interview videos, so all sorts of really cool coverage out here. Shout out to Anthony, and of course shout out to Dave Tepper for giving us the opportunity to be out here. Hopefully that texter is okay with me saying things that are not football related for a second. But yeah, I mean, listen, yeah, we're talking to grass right now, and I am excited to see kind of what today's practice looks like in some ways, because after last Saturday, it's funny, we did the show with Nick, and I'm effusive in the offensive performance that we saw on Friday.
0: That defender, he will never let you.
2: And since then, it has been much more of the defense, like all over the course of the week.
0: Well, but Nick's never going to let you, you know, a former defensive player, he's never going to let you get away with...
2: Well, he has a natural inclination to just lean defense anyways, but he took it, like, as a personal affront.
0: He does.
2: That I was saying nice things about the offense. Like, how dare you?
0: The only reason the offense did anything is the defense was taking a break on that play. I'm going to be Nick today. I'm just going to give his
2: bad analogy.

0: Jeez. Somebody back. Shannon Scott back there. You got the MacGyver theme music on standby?
1: Just to run that nonstop. Don't tempt him. He literally run that under us.
2: He'll troll us both by doing the new MacGyver theme music
1: for 3 straight hours.
2: Yeah.
1: Yeah, let's not do that. But yeah, man, listen, you know, I'm excited to see whether it's a scrimmage today or if it's just a spirited practice. It looks like, I think we're getting some pads today. It looks like, I don't have glasses on here, but is that what you see, Anthony?
3: Yeah.
1: Yeah, I think we're going to get another pads practice. There you go. Yeah, but is that what you see, Anthony?
3: Yeah.
1: Yeah, I think we're going to get another pads practice. There you go. Yeah, I saw Evan Engram walking by. He had a touchdown yesterday doing move the ball.
0: Yep.
1: That was, it's remarkable. There's some times where you get into, like, game situations, and I'm not saying this is a universal point I'm making here, but Bo Nix is a gamer. I mean, it's just, I mean, simply put, like, it was a fourth-quarter simulation. In minute 21, you're starting from your own 39-yard line. You're down by 4. You need a touchdown to win the game. Bo Nix moves him right down the field to score a touchdown. Because he did that all last season. So, like, it's amazing how you bring him out here and you're like, all right, hey, first down, first quarter, we need to get three. We need to get a first down. And he's like, I don't know if I can do that. But then we get, hey, Bo, it's the fourth quarter. Somehow, if we could, like, hypnotize him into believing every quarter is the fourth quarter, he might be the best quarterback that ever lived.
0: Yeah, there's a mentality that goes with that. I can sort of empathize or relate to that in a way, like in my own staggeringly mediocre, high school athletic career. But like there's a point where you don't want to lose. Like you're so competitive that extra 10, whatever that is, like you can turn that on late in games, late in matches. And I don't know, I really don't know how to describe that any better than that. But there would be times where whatever sport I was playing, like we'll be down or something like that late, and man, there's something that wakes up inside you that's like, I do not want to lose. I can't lose this thing. We're at crunch time. It just clicks on. And you could see it in Bo. Like, you could see it in Bo last year, bringing the team back in those games. He is a competitor. He's a competitive human being. And that it turns that on in those moments.
1: And that was one of those moments. I mean,
0: he wants to win the practice.
1: The throw to Cortland Sutton, the 27-yarder to get him down to the 8-yard line, was magnificent. I mean, he put it in a spot where Cortland Sutton could go up and get it. There was nobody else that could challenge that throw. And it was the very next play, threw it to Evan Engram on sort of a touch pass fade. And it was pitch and catch. You know, because at that point, I mean, we're talking ones versus ones, right? This isn't like some other camps where you go ones versus twos to give the offense a little bit of a mental boost or feel better about themselves.
0: Or make Teddy Bridgewater look better than...
1: That never happened.
0: Still bitter about that one.
1: I know. Yeah, you were... Well, you were bitter about it because you knew what it was.
0: Yeah.
1: Like, if you didn't have the insight that you tend to be plugged into...
0: Yeah. If I had known that was a sham, like, I would probably... But
1: yeah, if you're, like, out here at practice, right. You're like, yeah. Man, they're, you know, dialing it up. And, of course, he did terrible in that drill.
0: Through, like, 3 interceptions from the crowd.
1: Yeah. And I think that's where you were mostly annoyed by that. But, listen, you stick around this game long enough, you do learn how the sausage gets made. And to that point, you start to learn about how they try to feature guys. We've talked about it for years, even just on the surface level of preseason games, where you feature guys, Albert Okwuegbunam, first level of preseason games, where you feature guys, Albert Okwuegbunam, for example. Yep.
0: Trying to get him traded.
1: Is there a possibility, just for fun, for a few minutes here, could we see that this preseason, like who would be the Albert Okwuegbunam that they might try to feature over the course of the next 3 preseason games.
0: Well, the problem with that is those guys are on the defensive side of the ball, right? If you're looking at trying to do those kinds of things, you're Brandon Jones or you're Riley Moss. Now you had Benito get dinged up and Cooper may have a suspension that he's be facing. Otherwise, you'd be looking at maybe trying to throw one of those edge rushers, you know, out there as well as maybe some bait. So there really isn't, I don't think, a guy on the offensive side of the ball. That guy's Troy Franklin. I mean, that would be that guy.
1: That was the first name.
0: That's the odd man. That would be the odd man out because, little Jordan Humphrey brings the blocking to the table. Mims brings the return ability to the table. We've all seen Pat Bryant vault himself into third wide receiver and eventual Cortland Sutton successor conversation. They're not going to move Waddle. So that really just leaves Troy Franklin and maybe one of those tight ends, you know, a Hall of Famer like Lucas Kroll to a mere mortal like Adam Troutman. Maybe one of those guys if you have, but I don't think you're getting much of a tight end for them.
1: I think tight end's another one because it's a pretty loaded room. You drafted 2 guys this year. I don't even know if both of them are going to make the 53. I think I would probably say Joe Lee's got the inside track for sure because they traded up for him. But Dallin Bentley, by the way, is showing up as a blocker.
0: As I say, he's a much better blocker than Joe Lee, and that's got

0: that came a long way. The other thing is, I think the other guy that you would be trying to feature would be Jarrett Stidham, except the entire country saw that AFC Championship game. Yeah, so, no. You know.
1: But you probably can't trade Stidham, not with an $8 million.
0: Somebody wants the right, you know, if the quarterback goes down, you need a backup, you know, that kind of thing.
1: Oh, sure. Well, I guess injuries aside, I'm just saying, like, in general.
0: I mean, the Jets, I mean, he's as good as anything they have on the Jets right now.
1: He's better. He's as good as Geno
0: at this point in his career.
1: Oof.
0: Did you see Geno last year?
1: No, I saw him last year, but he had some moments in Seattle. I mean
0: yeah, three years ago, Geno was tearing it up. It was a great comeback story, but...
1: You're forcing me to do something that's very uncomfortable, which is defend Geno Smith. It's very awkward.
0: Really, I came in here today just to try to... can we get audio of Ryan defending Geno so that I can have that audio?
1: This is literally misery for me. I'm hoping I wake up right now and say, oh, the show hasn't happened yet.
0: This is like trying to pivot me into defending Justin field goals.
1: I'm going to get you on that someday.
0: Never happened.
1: It's a life goal.
0: Wait, when he eventually scores a touchdown in his eighth season?
1: No, it's a life goal of mine to get you to say nice things about Justin Fields. I'll find something.
0: He seems like a nice guy. There you go.
1: You didn't even believe that.
0: I didn't.
1: No, you said that with, like, either fingers crossed or sarcasm dripping from your forehead.
0: It's sweat. It's hot out here.
1: Yeah. It's excellence.
0: Oh my God!
1: Yeah, I say Troy Franklin makes some sense.
0: That's if you can find a buyer.
1: But I think, again, we don't know what Marvin Mims, right? For yeah. A moment, like I keep coming back to something Sean said a while ago. And first of all, remember, reminder, they traded up for Troy Franklin in the fourth round. But he is of this opinion and this mindset of, I don't want to watch a guy go somewhere else and go off. And Troy Franklin kind of fits that bill because there are some traits. Now, he dropped a gross deep ball yesterday, and that's, you know, I mean...
0: There is a trait, Ryan. There is a trait.
1: I know. But there are also some nice moments for him.
0: And to be fair, I'd like to apologize to Troy Franklin. I did not need to scream Kennison that loud when he dropped it, but...
1: Yeah, I get that reference.
0: You're one of like four people that gets that reference.
1: Yeah, I do.
0: Eddie Kennison references. Old Stonehands Kennison.
1: I thought you were going to go, well, Stonehands, I thought you were going to go to Unnecessary Roughness or Necessary Roughness.
0: Don't throw it to Stonehands.
1: Yeah.
0: Eddie Kennison always looked like he was trying to...
1: Great Robert Loggia.
0: Yeah, Kennison always looked like he was trying to catch the ball between two frying pans. He looked like he was running out there with two skillets trying to catch a football.
1: A couple of texts here before we hit the break here at the bottom of the hour. Once again, we're going to give you a chance to win a pair of preseason tickets to not only next week, but the week after. One listener today. I'll keep updating that until you win that cue to call is. Texter, since you have to, in all caps, talk about what's going on in front of you, how fast is the grass growing? So this is for the texter earlier that was complaining about free radio in the morning on a Saturday. I mean, certainly we could have gone back to our paid programming, which we are thrilled about, but we're trying to bring you coverage out here at Broncos training camp. And you know, Ben and I are going to probably talk about Monster Energy drinks every
0: so often. The grass is it's pretty green. There are some brown patches in spots, but I can't do this.
1: Yeah, I mean, it's held up well. They obviously...
0: They were out here with the Scott's turf builder earlier trying to get in.
1: That's
0: Scott's.
1: You going to do the accent?
0: Get that promotion. I'm good. I'm not going to do the accent.
1: Feed your lawn?
0: Yeah.
1: Feed it.
0: I'm not there this morning.
1: Okay. So we're not even... Oh, you are into the second monster.
0: Yeah, I'm already here. I'm a third of the way through the second one.
1: Oh, boy. It's gonna get really interesting. It's gonna get weird, folks. All right, we're off and rolling here on a Saturday morning. Very excited to be with you, Benjamin Albright, Ryan Edwards, live from Broncos Park, powered by Common Spirit. Practice will get underway a little after 10 o'clock. Some players are working their way out on the field. We'll update you on everything we're seeing all the way till 12 o'clock today. And I look forward to hanging out with you guys. So hit us up on the text line 56690. Keep listening for that cue to call to win those tickets. We'll be right back on KOA.
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7: Here's the latest from KOA. A deadly officer-involved shooting in Golden.
4: Police say officers responded to a Circle K on West Colfax Avenue this morning after a report of an armed person. Police say the suspect fired at officers who returned fire, killing the suspect. One officer was injured, but the injury is not considered life-threatening. President Trump says he will go to the Supreme Court after an appeals panel ruling blocked construction of the White House ballroom, saying it requires congressional approval.
7: The ruling says security-related work can continue. Trump points to the view of the one dissenting judge whom he appointed, who said the group that brought the case doesn't have standing to sue. This ruling is now on hold for 2 weeks to allow Trump to try to get the Supreme Court to take up his appeal, and sources tell us to expect that filing early next week.
4: ABC's Stephen Portnoy. From the Common Spirit Health KOA News Desk, I'm Mindy Stone on KOA.
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9: Crash I-25 southbound approaching Alameda. Looks like the right lane's blocked. Please exercise caution. Still on your I-25 southbound drive, this time approaching Colorado. Right lane blocked as well. Please do watch out for emergency crews, passengers, and vehicles on both of these crashes. Outside of that, no major stalls, delays, or crashes on any of your Denver metro roads. Looks like Peña Boulevard is wonderful and wide open to and from the airport. Looks like the Boulder Turnpike is clean and green. Fox 31 pinpoint weather, partly cloudy today with a high of 100, overnight low 69. Current temperature in Denver, 81 degrees. I'm Vic D on KOA 850 AM and 94.1 FM.
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1: 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Benjamin Albright, Ryan Edwards, 56690 is our KOA Common Spirit Health text line. We're getting all sorts of questions about Broncos practice, training camp over the course of the week. We'll file through those momentarily. Fans are filing in. Practice will be underway here in about 25 minutes. But, you know, it's It's a long ramp up, right? I mean, just if you haven't had a chance to make it out here, and I hope you get a chance to, there's some walkthrough, there's some individual drills, there's some stretching, and I wouldn't say, I honestly think practice in earnest really doesn't start until almost 11.
0: Yeah, that's generally the time that the stretching portion is over.
1: So just as an FYI, it's not like all of a sudden at 10 o'clock we're going to be like, all right, oh my gosh, Bo Nix is throwing bombs. He might be. Very funny moment yesterday, by the way, just for a moment. And I talked about this with Dave yesterday during the show. Just such a huge fan of Jaquan McMillan for a multitude of reasons. Hell of a player. But there's... You do this kind of walkthrough where you're just kind of setting the tone for the day, setting the, you know, you're just, guys are quite literally walking through, right? It's not even half speed. They, it's pitch and catch, right? So everybody goes out into route. The defenders go and follow them, and everybody's just kind of getting into the flow of what the day is supposed to look like. And Bo Nix goes to just sort of touch pass to Pat Bryant, kind of an out route. You know, again, they're all walking. And Jaquan McMillan's like, no, I don't think so. And he just swatted it away from him. And Dave said it perfectly. It reminds you of when you're playing basketball, when there's a whistle, a foul away from the ball, and the guy with the ball decides to jack it up for the three, right? Yeah. And then, you know, somebody jumps up and swats it away. It. Says, nope, you're not getting a free one.
0: Nope.
1: Not on me.
0: Not at my house.
1: So, anyways, it was great. All right, let's get to the text line here, 56690. And again, be listening for those cue to call coming up here in a little bit. We're going to give you a chance to win a pair of preseason tickets for not only next week, but the week after. Also, again, visit our tent. If you're on your way out here, visit our tent for another chance to register for a pair of preseason game tickets to both games. And, of course, you can only get that right here on the home of the Broncos, KOA. Let's see here. If Fields is so bad at scoring touchdowns, how come Ben owes Zach two stakes? Oh, that is a good question.
0: Because Brian Daboll hated Russell Wilson so much that he refused to put him in the game. Russell Wilson almost had more touchdowns in no time playing.
1: So your argument is almost?
0: My argument is that Russell Wilson did not get on the field to have the opportunity.
1: Oh.
0: Whereas Justin Fields played three quarters of the season and still had like one touchdown.
1: But he won more games?
0: He won a game because he got on the field.
1: And
0: the Jets actually found a way to win a game.
1: I just want to confirm, did you lose the bet?
0: I mean, in actuality, yes, but in spirit, everyone knows no.
1: What a weird thing to say. But no ego, no arrogance whatsoever. Yeah, of course. Let's see here. What should we expect from Jonah Coleman this season? What are the realistic expectations?
0: He's been pretty good out here. I would not be surprised if he has the second most rushing attempts on the team behind J.K. Dobbins, just assuming the health of Dobbins, you know, all that kind of stuff. If Dobbins were to go down, I think Coleman would lead the team in rushing attempts. R.J. Harvey has carved out a role here. But, it's the Reggie Bush role, right? He's the pass catcher, mismatch guy. You can put him out in the slot. You have him working out there. If R.J. Harvey has more rushing attempts than targets this year, I would be very, very surprised.
1: Jonah Coleman has steadily improved over the course of camp. And actually, I thought yesterday was not only his best day, it's the best day for the running game. And it's a little bit difficult to really judge the running game out here in training camp because you can't tackle to the ground. Is it a broken? Would it have been a broken tackle? They blow the whistle oftentimes when there's any kind of contact. But you know these guys, especially running backs, pride themselves on the opportunity to be able to break out some of these.
0: Oh, every one of those running backs thinks every one of those runs went for a touchdown. By the way, they broke out of every one of those tackles. That's how that works.
1: Right, and then simultaneously the defensive players
0: had them in the backfield every time. That was actually a sack.
1: That was a TFL.
0: It was a handoff. It was still a sack. It was
1: right. So it is difficult. But yesterday you had a couple of big runs. I thought J.K. Dobbins sort of set the tone early. He had a nice run, and then a little bit later on, R.J. Harvey had one of his biggest runs at camp. He's been great in the pass game. We'll get that in a second. And then again, Jonah Coleman, he's probably strung together some of the better runs. Now he gets to go second, third team, doesn't typically get a lot of run, or as Dave would say, tick with the first team offense, but he does get out there and he is steadily improving. He's been working a lot in the pass game too.
0: I would not be surprised if Coleman winds up, you know, taking the spot that Bidet had last year and then eating into some of those second down, you know, kind of stuff, as the split kind of stuff as you rotate and try to keep Dobbins fresh. That said, you see R.J. Harvey a little bit more on third down this year than you did last year as a pass catching option on, you know, for third downs. That was one of those things last year. You got this pass catcher, but you left him off because you had a better pass blocker in Bidet, who was not a good pass catcher. And so I think you're going to see Harvey get a little bit more third down work, and then I see Coleman get a little more. So there'll be a more of a blending of that kind of stuff. It won't be as strict a role as maybe it was when Sean was running everything.
1: He seems pretty excited about this running back room. I mean, and maybe there's, like you said, but I'm just saying, like, he went out of his way.
0: They're going to have to cut guys.
1: The room.
0: They're going to have to cut guys they don't want to cut, you know? Yeah. I mean, you've got a five-headed Jabberwocky out there right now that you're going to have to figure out how you're going to make that work.
1: And he's even said it's hard to even get three guys to really work in to anything. I think R.J. Harvey, I'm not saying that he won't get some opportunities to run between the tackles, but I really think he's kind of in for a bit of that Alvin Kamara passing game role.
0: Yeah.
1: Like he might end up being your Tyler Bidet.
0: And it was Reggie Bush before that for Sean. It's the same role.
1: He looks great doing it. So as well, it's like not even a knock on him. I mean, you certainly don't want to tip your hand every time he's on the field. But like you said, Reggie Bush was so electric at it. Mm-hmm. And I think he's not, listen, R.J. Harvey's not Reggie Bush, but I'm just saying like he has been electric in the passing game out here.
0: Yeah, and like he can play that role. And so that's the thing. You can start off and gun two back and get that guy out into the slot and do things with it. I think there's a role certainly for R.J. Harvey. Still not, you know, as you look at some things, still not exactly the world's most natural runner. And I'm hoping that will pick up as he continues to get more and more reps at running back instead of quarterback, you know, as carries on. But, for right now, Dobbins is RB1 and Coleman is, I would suggest, is probably RB2 in terms of running back. But there is definitely a role for Harvey.
1: On the text line, isn't your fault for betting on a quarterback who is obviously going to be benched? I'll hang up and listen. I mean, that is a good point.
0: Well, the point here.
1: Your hatred is so deep. You intentionally sabotage yourself. You know, there's a bigger lesson here, I think, for you in your life, Ben. We got a couch laid out over here. We can do a therapy session.
0: I'll take a nap right now.
1: No, we can do a therapy session. Taking a nap after all that.
0: I mean, watch me. that's how little it affects me. Just pump it right in. I mean, the thing about that was it was meant to be a funny bit because we all knew that Jackson Dart was going to be the guy at some point. And so my whole bit was Russ can score like 5 touchdowns in 3 games and that'll be enough for the half a season that Justin Fields is going to be in there. And to be honest with you, if Russ had played that many games, it would have been.
1: All I keep hearing is you knew that this was a reach. But your hatred for Justin Fields was so worth it.
0: He sucks out loud.
1: You lost the steak dinner bet. You know, yourself.
0: He sucks out loud.
1: Okay. You just really don't. You're not. You just don't get it.
0: Who's he starting
1: Scott,
0: for now? I'm sorry.
1: Scott,
0: who's
1: just don't
0: who's
1: get
0: he
1: it.
0: Starting for now? I'm sorry.
1: He's not starting for anybody. He's backing up.
0: All right. There you go.
1: We might see him on Monday Night Football. No, I know we're not going to see him. Hey, but if anybody can rehab him, I mean, you think about Andy Reid. appreciate you guys. And your coverage here on a Saturday morning, great work. Thank you very much. Appreciate that. This one, would you guys consider Eniomo Azurike as a potential breakout candidate this year? He missed a year worth of development with the gambling issue and finally seems to have a chance to get an extended opportunity as a JFM replacement. Well, I mean, you heard Malcolm Roach talking about he's unblockable. Oh, no, sorry, it's DJ Jones said that he's unblockable. I'd say that's actually pretty dang accurate. He's looked phenomenal.
0: Yeah, I've been talking about him nonstop, actually. Was sort of asking before training camp started, and I was asking some of these the coaches on staff, like, all right, with JFM out, we're looking at a rotation. Who's the guy? Who's the guy you're hoping? Who's the guy that's already the guy? And resoundingly, Wazirike is absolutely the big four in terms of defensive linemen are Zach Allen, DJ Jones, Malcolm Roach, and Wazirike. And so, you know, that was the thing. Like everybody else, there's a gap between them and everybody else. And so he's come out here and certainly proven that. What a sort of redemption story there,
1: I think, too.
0: You know, your guy was on the cusp, maybe getting cut because of the gambling stuff, you know, doing bets from the parking lot on the app or whatever. And then, you know, now he's back out here and cementing himself. And, he could be a household name by the end of the year if he winds up being the starter out there.
1: I'm with you on that. And it also goes to show you what they thought, not to be down on JFM because they actually thought very highly of him, but what they thought about their depth.
0: Right.
1: Like they believed these are the guys we have to keep. We got to keep Zach Allen, obviously. They felt like they needed to keep DJ Jones. I think going into last year's free agency, most of us didn't think he was coming back.
0: Yeah,
1: they kept him, and then they paid Malcolm Roach as well. They said these are the guys that we're going to go ahead and pay, and we think the depth with Savion Jones, who was just a draft pick last year, Ennio Moazurike, who's currently out here, and then they drafted Tyler Onyedem, who actually I think he's made some nice plays as well.
0: Has, but I mean, that's, I think, because I think DJ will be gone after this year, and I think, you know, then you'll have Allen Roach and Moazurike, and then you're trying to work Savion Jones. And
1: Allen Roach, I liked how you did that. That was by accident.
0: No, put it all together like that. We got layers.
1: Shout out.
0: You know, I think that that positions them nicely as kind of a next man up, keep the churn and burn going, but it cost controlled options because you're going to have to pay Bo here soon.
1: Let's see here. There's a lot of text. Ben, can you talk about cap space? Can they roll all the money forward? What's the plan? I think they have about $37 million right now.
0: They can roll it all forward. So with the cap, the thing about it, you have to have a five-year rolling average of 93% of cap. So they have to. There's some numbers that you have to hit in terms of your actual spend every year, which is why you see some of these weird bonus roll, you know, not just for the Broncos, but other teams, like all of a sudden they'll just accelerate a bonus or something in order to make that work, the money work. So yeah, you have to do that, but for without getting into the minutia, for practical purposes, they can roll the cap space forward, and they likely will. Now, there's one signing, and we've been waiting on it for a while, and I think everybody knows now with the Taysom Hill thing, that if he comes out here and gets checked out and all that, there's one signing that could occur, but the rest of that is pretty much done, and this is really maneuvering to make sure that you can either extend guys by moving bonus money into this year or roll that cap forward for next year, because Bo Nix is going to cost you 55 plus million per year, probably 60 plus million per year on that contract, and they're going to have to get that done.
1: It's just the cost to do business.
0: Yeah, I mean, Trevor Lawrence and you know, Purdy and those guys, you know, Jordan Love, those guys are all making $55 million a year. That's the cost of doing business now. Next quarterback contracts are all going to be $60 million per.
1: I don't have a problem with that.
0: Well, it puts a hamper in for a lot of teams. It puts a hamper in your ability to construct a roster. However, the Broncos have a lot of talented depth. It's on rookie deals. Oh, by the way, you got the wealthiest owners in football. Right. So that if you can do bonuses to use cash to circumvent the cap, the Broncos are in a very advantageous position.
1: Which is exactly what they're going to do. So that's what what I was trying to say is I don't have a problem with it because of the weight this team is designed, constructed, and the ownership you have in place. Right. And also, again, if he plays to the level that you feel good about giving him that contract, what's the difference anyways? Until the league decides to pop the bubble on quarterback contracts, because it doesn't seem like that's happening anytime soon, then you just know that this is part of the deal, and you want to get it done as soon as possible. Whatever people think about, well, wouldn't it be great to see one more year? Well, yeah, if he has like a C.J. Stroud kind of close out to his season where he falls apart in the playoffs, yeah, maybe there's a little bit of discussion there. That's why they're waiting there in Houston. But here in Denver, if he plays like he's been playing, by the way, Kyrese Rowan out here, the locks, man. That is outstanding.
0: That is a walking Pert Plus commercial.
1: It is good to have the hair back. But the point is if he plays a commiserate to the level of getting that contract, nobody should bat an eye. I mean, people will have whatever feeling they have about contracts being paid out to quarterbacks and that kind of money.
0: And in 2 years, it'll be cost-effective anyway.
1: That's right.
0: Two
1: get
0: years,
1: it done now.
0: In 2 years, it'll be lapped by the next, you know, the next five contracts.
1: Like, don't wait. Like, the dumbest thing that people think is like, well, let's wait. C.J. Stroud has kind of forced them in a position to want to wait because they don't know if they have the guy. They'll say they have the guy. But let's be honest. If they had the guy,
0: they
1: would already paid him because by next year, when you're thinking about doing this, how many other contracts have happened? And listen, for Bo Nix, he's in a draft class with Caleb Williams, Drake May, Jaden Daniels, who are all going to get paid.
0: Right. You want to get Bo's contract done before those accelerate the process. And, you know, Bo, of course, wants to sit back and be like, no, let's let those contracts get done and then we pay me. So, you know.
1: You jump on it as fast as possible.
0: Right.
1: I mean, the day after the season, but that's obviously.
0: Cost only goes up.
1: That's right. So, I imagine we'll get some hot takes between now and then and towards the end of the season. I mean, even on Broncos React, you know, people having different opinions about Bo Nix. Bo Nix is a winner. Until proven otherwise, I don't have to entertain other takes. He wins.
0: The rubric by which you look, the lens at which you look through, quarterbacks through is, rookie, I'm not sure about this guy. I think we can win with this guy. We win because of this guy. And Bo Nix has proven that he's in that last category, which is where you want to be. That's the we win because of this guy. Not, you know, we can win with this guy. And we saw that with all the fourth quarter comebacks and Bo digging deep and bringing the team back. Now, was he aided by the fact that they had a good defense that kept the score low? Sure. But when it came down to it, he made the plays.
1: He did. Consistency. Oh, my God. Was that Jonah Coleman trying to kick a field goal? That was hilarious.
0: Coach was like walking him through technique. And
1: yeah. Jonah Coleman. The more you can do, right?
0: Yeah. It's like, I'm going to be on every team. I'm the backup.
1: All right, hold on. We're going to watch
0: this. You had the safety.
1: I can't do play-by-play, but yeah, Jonah Coleman is attempting field goals. Oh, that one is good. That's good.
0: Oh, he did. Yeah.
1: Yeah. The first one he topped.
0: Yep.
1: It was like reminds me of like my first swing out of the range, and then the next one, yeah, he
0: they're having a good time out there.
1: Cleared
0: with
1: that one. That was good.
0: Yeah,
1: the more you can do, kicking from the 10-yard line.
0: Right.
1: All right.
0: 17-yard field goal, Jonah Coleman.
1: All right, Jonah Coleman, I'm here for it.
0: If we need a backup extra point guy, if Will Lutz goes down,
1: I mean the problem is that's not even because extra points are. I mean, yeah, that's.
0: I'm just saying, that would have cleared an extra point.
1: Yeah, it would have. But, yeah, you know, not the pass rushing. It doesn't matter. A couple of texts here. The Broncos D is the winner. They are. And listen, they are, but you still have to, I mean, the
0: you have to score points just because another team holds you down. You still got to score.
1: And the compliment, too, right? I mean, the Broncos were kind of bottom tier in takeaways, but the Broncos offense still scored, like, pretty effectively off of those takeaways last year. And you said it right. You got to get the stop, but then the offense has got to go back out there, and they've got to close as well.
0: Yep.
1: So, listen, for that texter, if you watch Broncos football over the last decade or so, you know what it looks like when the Broncos defense is elite and the offense can't do anything. Hey, it'd be great if the defense could hold them to 15 points because that's all I think the offense is capable of scoring. We lived through that era.
0: Yeah.
1: We're beyond that now.
0: Mm-hmm.
1: So now you have this belief that the defense knows, hey, if we do get a stop, guess what? The offense, they're gonna back us up.
0: Yeah.
1: So it works hand in hand. But to the Texas point, to other people's point, this gets held against Bo Nix all the time.
0: Yeah, and it's, I mean, you know, last year you had the defense is holding teams to 18 or less, you know, the majority of the time. I had a couple games where that didn't happen, but most of the time. And so your question for your offense is, can we score 21? Well, you know, the bar has been cleared on that. And this year, the internal challenge is 24 a game. Anything less than that, you know, like 24 a game. Yep. The offense needs a whole, whatever the defense is doing, we still got to get to 24 plus a game. So that's their internal, like, you know, kind of thing. And now obviously they'd like to get to 30 a game, you know, that kind of stuff. But internally, that's the way they look at this. It's like, if we get 24 points, we should never lose if we get 24 points.
1: And they were right around that last year. I think,
0: last year the internal number was like 21 because the defense was doing 18, but yeah.
1: Yeah, they averaged 23.6.
0: Yeah, but I mean, some of those.
1: See, that's 14th in the league.
0: Like, some of those were pouring on, you know, points in.
1: Yeah, and then you had the Raiders Thursday night game,
0: right,
1: which was a 10-7 game. Yeah. I mean, that those games.
0: Kansas City, Ludicon,
1: the Jets,
0: you know,
1: the Jets game, which was brutal.
0: Yeah,
1: yeah, and that's the thing, like the consistency. Like, I'm not going to debate or I won't tell you you're wrong about needing Bo Nix to be more consistent. Like,
0: consistent.
1: Yeah, I mean, leading the league in three and outs.
0: Yeah.
1: Being the fourth worst offense in the league in three and out and punts as a percentage of plays. Like, one out of four times you took the field, you had a three and out and a punt. No, I mean, that's not good enough. So, if Bo Nix can improve some of those numbers, improve some of his consistency, I mean, certainly, like, I'm wondering who's going to have problems then with what we're doing here. And if you want to try to measure him against some of the elite quarterbacks in the league as far as like what Josh Allen or Patrick Mahomes or Lamar Jackson or Joe Burrow end up doing, I mean, that's up to you. But the fact is there's only one of those each individual players. And the rest of the league would love to have one of those guys. But if you can get somebody in the top 16, like legitimately, somebody in the top 16, you have a chance to win a Super Bowl.
0: Right. You just got to, you know, you need to be top half of the league in terms of productivity. But there's also, like, with Bo, it's situational. Like we talked about earlier with that gamer. You said you called him a gamer. And that's whatever the term you want to use is, like, when you absolutely got to have it, he makes those plays. You know, and yes, we would love to see them start hotter. We would love to see more consistency early, certainly. But when they absolutely got to have it, he was making plays.
1: Somebody says $55 million for the 17th ranked quarterback.
0: Well,
1: boy, you're salty.
0: Ranked by whom? Those ranking stuff, that's all subjective nonsense. I don't get concerned with that. Like, can you win games with a guy, or do you win games because of the guy? And we win games because of the guy. Now, yes, you win games because of the defense, too. But at the quarterback position, that's the question. And if you win games because of the guy, you pay him.
1: Another text here. How do players practice tackling? Does that not matter at this level? Coaches sometimes say we need to tackle better. No, I mean, they do practice
0: tackling. It's tough to really get as much tackling practice as you want with modern CBA. So, you know, they hit the dummies and they try to do technique work and stuff like that. You just do what you can. You do what you can as best you can and try to, you know, emphasize that in the spots that you're available to do those things.
1: Yeah, because you can't tackle to the ground. Here, it's your own teammates. That's how some injuries are going to happen.
0: Right.
1: But, yeah, there's tackling dummies. As you said, there's definitely drills you could do, and that's why, hey, in the preseason, some defensive players want to get out there and get a chance to sharpen those tools. Because, yes, absolutely, you see the teams that don't get that the first few games of the season, they're building those calluses. They're trying to figure out how to do some fundamentals and take better angles and tackle better. And you guys know, if you watch football at all, you know that a team that is bad at tackling is going to lose some heartbreaking games.
0: Yep.
1: All right, we're kind of scanning field. We got some of that. By the way, I saw my guy, Akeem Butler, moments ago. That's a man right there. He's so awesome.
0: Dude, tell me we got that drop. Just hang on to that one.
1: No,
0: we're gonna put that in the BCT folder for later.
1: Yeah, that guy's a rock star. I'm hoping he shows out in the preseason. Force the Broncos to make a decision there.
0: Okay.
1: Yeah.
0: Really, this is like okay.
1: Listen, we all have our guys.
0: You do. You are very much like when you go to bed at night. Is the Hakeem Butler poster, is it on the wall or is it on the ceiling?
1: Why not?
0: So that you can lay on your back and look up at, you know, at the stars.
1: You guys, you guys do this to me like you had like the Lou Dort thing. Right?
0: You were the one that took the two mental health days after he got traded.
1: I did not. That was coincidental. Looks like we kind of, Anthony, you got to be my eyes here. Are we looking at kind of the same cast of, like, is Luke Wattenberg? I'm trying to look over
0: Garrett there. Bowles over there.
1: Yeah, see the offense.
0: Offensive line. Yeah. I see McGlinchey. Whoa, yep.
1: Do you see Luke Wattenberg yet?
0: I do not see Wattenberg.
1: I don't either.
0: That doesn't mean. We'll get a chance to count numbers here at the break.
1: Yeah. I want to see. Oh, yeah, now I see him.
0: Yep.
1: Yeah. No helmet. Okay. And then Jalen Waddle. Have you seen him yet?
0: I'm guessing we're
1: still inside the 4 or 5 days, so it's not like he's
0: no, he's not scheduled to practice today. Yeah. So.
1: All right, 56690 is our K-Way Common Spirit Health text line. Susie Wargen is going to join us probably coming up in the next hour. Reminder, an opportunity for you to go see the Broncos. That's right. We're going to give away a pair, just to one listener, with a pair of preseason tickets to the Broncos-Packers game next Friday, August 21st, and a pair to the Broncos-Vikings game August 28th at Empower Field at Mile High from the official home of the Broncos, KOA. So we're giving away a pair on the air right here. And you can register for a pair, I guess pair of both games is what we're trying to say. I'm trying to figure that out. I'm sorry. A pair to both games. We're giving away a pair to both games to one listener right here on the air today until noon. And then you have a chance to register for the same prize pack, pair to each game, at our tent, our tent here at Broncos Park, powered by Common Spirit. I haven't had a chance to see the fan area. Dave said it's pretty cool, though.
0: Yeah.
1: Have you wandered through there?
0: Yeah, I've been through there a couple times. It's not bad. It's fun. A little fun area.
1: What's over there besides our tent?
0: Well, I mean, they got a little info tent. They got our tent. They had another tent over there that was off to the right during the week, but I'm not seeing it over there right now. That was like one of the cell phone sponsor things. They were doing some fun stuff with that. Like,
1: are there food trucks over there?
0: I haven't seen a food truck over there, but doesn't mean there's not.
1: Remember that time you told Michael Coover to produce you some food?
0: That was that might have been my most jerk line, but also hilarious because he did.
1: You're so proud of yourself.
0: He
1: for that.
0: Did. He said something, and he's like, "I was like, what do you do here?" And he's like, "I'm a producer. Why don't you go produce me a sandwich?" And he. And he did.
1: You're the humblest guy ever.
0: Yeah, well, it was, you know, I mean, we were bantering. But it was, he actually did. He walked over there, and then I felt like a jerk, so.
1: You were a jerk. I couldn't believe the audacity of you saying that. Somebody asked, any updates on Marvin Mims? I see Marvin Mims, no pads, no helmet. So he is not practicing today.
0: But he's not walking with any sort of noticeable limp or anything. His gait is just normal. So
1: that's fantastic news, because sometimes the soft tissue stuff, you just don't know.
0: Yeah.
1: Like, you just, I mean, it could be any range of things. Now, again, you don't want to aggravate. I now see Jalen Waddle out here. He doesn't have the, by the way, doesn't have the sleeve today on the left leg. So, look at his gait. I mean, he looks, again, we're not doctors. We can't tell you what.
0: Orthopedic surgeon, Dr. Ryan Edwards.
1: No, it's not that. But we're just trying to tell you what we're seeing 2 days ago with Jalen Waddle. It was pretty pronounced. Let's just say that.
0: Yep.
1: And we weren't the only ones saying that. There's videos you can see. All right. 1 hour down. We have 2 hours to go with you. You keep sending texts in here, 56690. Ben is halfway through.
0: 1.5 monsters in.
1: 1.5 monsters in. I mean, at this pace, you're going to be done, you know, but by 11, and then you'll be asleep by 11:30. We might have to have you do like a lap.
0: That'll be good.
1: Okay.
0: I can't go to sleep yet. I got to listen back to myself to put myself to... Wait, no, that's not...
1: All right. We're live for Broncos Park, powered by Common Spirit, for day 8 of Broncos training camp. Ryan Edwards, Benjamin Albright, this is KOA.
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3: 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The latest from KOA. Another hot weekend on tap with a heat advisory in effect from 11 o'clock this morning through 8 o'clock tomorrow night. With Saturday and Sunday highs topping out around 100 degrees, Fox 31 Chief Meteorologist Dave Frazier says, you know the drill.
16: So the reminders are the same thing they've been every weekend, it seems like, through July and now here in August. Temperatures will be in the upper 90s, close to 100. Stay cool, find shade, take breaks, and more importantly, stay hydrated.
3: Symptoms of overheating include muscle cramps, dizziness, nausea, and headaches. A fire at an auto parts store in Lakewood caused moderate damage. West Metro Fire Rescue says the fire started shortly before 12:30 this morning at a business on Colfax Avenue near Chase Street. The 911 call came from an alarm company after the building's sprinkler system activated. Firefighters found the fire inside an interior wall. Investigators say the cause was electrical. It's a thing in Littleton during Western Welcome Week.
17: Littleton police officers have the option to trade their regular uniform hats for department-approved cowboy hats. Western Welcome Week runs through August 16th in Littleton. Kathy Walker, KOA.
3: Denver Summit FC and the Utah Royals will now play tonight instead of this afternoon. The match was originally scheduled for 2 p.m. today, but concerns about forecasted weather conditions have moved kickoff to 8 p.m. Denver Summit FC says the change is to prioritize the health and safety of both players and fans. From the Common Spirit Health KOA News Desk, I'm Mindy Stone on KOA.
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9: Crash I-25 southbound approaching Alameda. Looks like the right lane's blocked. Please exercise caution. Still on your I-25 southbound drive, this time approaching Colorado. Right lane blocked as well. Please do watch out for emergency crews, passengers, and vehicles on both of these crashes. Outside of that, no major stalls, delays, or crashes on any of your Denver metro roads. Looks like Peña Boulevard is wonderful and wide open to and from the airport. Looks like the Boulder Turnpike is clean and green. Fox 31 pinpoint weather, partly cloudy today with a high of 100, overnight low 69. Current temperature in Denver, 81 degrees. I'm Vic D on KOA 850 AM and 94.1 FM.
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1: All right, welcome to Hour 2. We are live from Broncos Park, powered by Common Spirit. Special edition of Broncos Country Tonight. Ryan Edwards, Benjamin Albright, and we are thrilled to be joined here on set by our sideline reporter, the one and only Susie Wargen. What's up, Susie?
25: Hello, gentlemen. How are you?
1: We are great. Ben.
25: Ben gave me his chair, which was very kind of him.
1: He can't sit still.
26: Noted gentleman, Benjamin Albright.
25: Noted gentleman.
1: No.
25: Okay,
1: no.
25: I didn't go that far.
1: Come on. Nobody believes that. He's twitching.
25: So we're 1.5 into the monster drinks. Is that how this is going?
27: 1.5 monsters in.
25: Wow. Yeah, this is kind of crazy.
27: Well, so there was a complaint about the energy level, and I was like, you know what? I'm going to do anything. Because you took photographic evidence of how poor my energy level was last week.
25: Because
27: everybody here is smiling and happy.
25: I know.
27: And I am
25: like,
27: sitting there like,
25: eat a sandwich and smile, would you?
27: I just watched my grandmother keel over and die right in front of us as you all are smiling in this photo. So.
25: Yeah. Okay. Well, this will do the trick.
27: It'll do something, one way or the other.
25: Yeah, you're
27: we'll
25: gonna
27: find
25: be like
27: out.
25: On the top of the tent by the time this is all
27: and
25: done.
27: And if I grow like a mutant third arm or something, then we're doing it for science.
25: Well, no, yeah, doing it for science. You know what's cool about today? You know what I was thinking as I was coming and listening to you guys. So I think that this is a fun day for these guys because VJ's in charge. And I was thinking, you know what this is like? You know how at home, like when you're growing up and you have the two parents and you have the one that's the disciplinarian, and then when they're gone, you get like a little more. You know, I mean, at my house it was like my dad. If my dad was gone, I'm like, okay, we could like work my mom just a little bit more.
27: Get a little freedom today.
25: Yeah. At my house is different. It's me gone, and then the kids know they've got more freedom, you know, with Mike. But so like Sean's gone. They respect Sean, love Sean, but Sean's gone. And I saw guys smiling yesterday talking about VJ being in charge.
27: Did you butter mom up? Like, did you bring her breakfast to bed or pre-clean so you could get the ice cream when you knew dad was gone?
25: Oh, I think, yeah. I mean, there were definitely things that we did so that she would, is that an inside joke?
1: It just, being manipulative.
27: He's onto my scheming mind.
1: Yeah.
25: Oh,
1: like, this
25: okay.
1: At an early age,
27: yeah, I learned.
1: This is what he did.
25: As a young child to try and get your
27: art,
25: mom. Yeah.
27: The art of manipulating. One day I'll write the book.
25: The art of manipulation. You're going to write the book on it?
1: And then you could say, I literally wrote the book on
25: the art of manipulation.
27: $5.99 on Amazon.
25: Yeah. But I think it's fun. I think these guys are looking forward to it. You know, Pat Bryant talked about it yesterday when he was on the podium. And then Jaquan was on the podium as well, talking about the respect he has for Vance. And I just think it's a cool opportunity for him. And Sean's good about that, too. It was kind of like letting Davis call the plays last year in preseason, where Sean understands, as much as, you know, all we read about him in that long SI article about, you know, how crazy controlling he can be, he also knows that, you know, we're not around forever. And he knows that he's got to figure out how to get people, you know, the succession plan and whatnot, and helping people that are worth getting the chance get the chance.
27: Were you surprised Vance didn't get a head coaching job in the last cycle? I was too, because
25: absolutely.
27: I know they really want, they like the idea of bringing it back there in Arizona, and then that sort of fell apart when fans got wind of it, and they, you know, the fans were sort
25: of
27: revolted.
25: Unfortunate.
27: Well, I thought it was funny because the fans revolted when Vance was coming back here, and there was like a symmetry to that. I'm like, guys, let it happen, give it time. And sure enough, I think the fans that were revolting at the time are now, you know, a lot more happy.
25: But honestly, Is it, I mean, sometimes things like that may be a blessing in disguise. Was Arizona really the place that he'd want to go to? And, and honestly, I mean, you look at some of these guys who are like, I want to go to a place where I actually have a chance to win. You don't just walk into something where you're destined to fail because everybody else has failed before and they just don't have, I mean, they've got Trey McBride and...
0: Yes.
1: I mean, theoretically, Marvin Harrison, but...
0: Do you see the practice video?
1: Oh, I just saw it.
0: Okay.
1: Yeah.
25: So I was quite surprised. So I'm excited that he gets to run things today. I mean, I'm a big VJ fan. I just think he's a great guy, and these guys obviously respond to him and love him. So I think it'll be fun today.
1: And plus, to use your analogy here about the two parents, VJ gets to be the fun parents,
25: yes.
1: Right? Because Sean is... Like, so
25: Sean's the bad guy.
1: He gets to be, and it's a good cop, bad cop as well, right? So VJ gets to be the guy that's like, hey, man, let's have some fun. I'm gonna get an ice cream truck out here, and you know, we'll get a scrimmage done. We'll get a good practice in today, fellas.
0: I think it'll be a great day of practice.
1: Oh, nice. I see what I did there. Yeah, I see it. But he won't say that. I guarantee he will.
0: Dude, if he does...
1: I thought we had a great week of practice.
0: Yeah. No, his old tagline when he was head coach, we had a great week of practice. Because he would always say that. Yeah. So like, you know,
25: oh, you think he's going to go back to his old ways?
0: I need him to say that line in the presser afterwards.
1: Okay.
25: I'll be there to document it. So we'll see.
1: Yeah. I hope he doesn't, because if he wants to be a head coach in the league, he's got to get rid of that. Because they would lose games, and then in his press conference, he'd get up there and say, boy, I thought we had a great week of practice. Yeah. And we're like, oh, Vance.
0: That's not the line.
25: Practice does not win games. It does not.
1: Well, yeah, you practice how you win, but you're right. It doesn't. And
25: just like paper doesn't. Things can look great on paper, right. But until you get on the field.
1: Speaking of, just for a moment, on paper, we were having a debate this week about how big a favorite the Broncos might end up being over Arizona.
25: Oh.
1: So that we bring that up.
0: Over.
1: Now that game, so it's interesting timing, right? Because that is quite literally the game after the 6-week juggernaut.
25: Yeah.
1: Right? So now they have the Thursday night game against Seattle here, and then it's at Arizona.
25: The week after.
0: Okay. But you got 10 days off.
1: So yeah. Susie, we're debating it. Dave is on a much lower number on what he thinks the over-under of the game is going to be.
25: Oh, really?
0: The spread?
1: Yes, spread. Sorry.
0: Okay. What did Dave come down?
25: Oh, the spread or the...
1: Yeah,
25: okay.
1: Spread. So, I don't want to say. I want to see what Susie thinks first.
25: Okay. I would say it'd have to, even though we are on the road. I mean, it'll probably be like a 3.5, but I'd like to say it's a 7.5.
0: Oh, I 17 and a half.
1: I was closer to 3 scores.
25: Oh!
1: Dave said 10.
25: Okay. 10? Okay.
0: Yeah, if we don't beat them by 17 plus, that would be disappointing.
25: Well, that's true.
1: Now again, it's week 7. How are these teams playing?
25: Yeah,
1: maybe
25: it's
1: Arizona
25: hard to
1: surprising
25: say.
1: Some people. I don't know. I mean, they played a heck of a game in the
25: maybe
1: the
25: Trey
1: Hall
25: McBride.
1: Of Fame.
0: Yeah, the third stringers. You know, I guess the future insurance salesman really just crushed it.
1: That was a really entertaining.
0: I mean, it was
1: Hall
0: fun to watch for the Hall of Fame game, but none of those guys are playing in the regular season.
25: Yeah, that's very true. Yeah, I'm excited, man. These first 6 games though, so key. So key. It's just,
1: Yeah, it's going to be... I would say it's completely telling on the season, because then you know what the second half... Like, they have, by whatever metric you want to use, strength of schedule, the first 6 weeks is the hardest in the league, right? I mean, the first 6 weeks is the hardest strength of schedule, but then the back half is the... By strength of schedule, the weakest.
0: It's wide open up until you get to that, like, Buffalo, Chargers, Chiefs, you know, kind of sort of little
25: break. But you also
0: there.
25: Get into a lot of games that could have weather definitely play a factor into.
1: Good point.
25: I mean,
1: great
25: Pittsburgh
1: point.
25: On Black Friday. We have got New York on the road, and we're also in New England. And so there's just, like, these games that are like, ugh.
0: But we also get a lot of the bottom teams in the league. Arizona.
25: We do.
0: Miami. Tennessee.
25: Do.
0: The Raiders twice.
25: Carolina's
0: going to be better, I think, than people think. But if we get the Raiders twice, they're not going to be good. I mean, you got Kirk Cousins and Max Crosby fighting in practice.
25: I saw that headline yesterday, and I'm like, are you kidding me?
0: Kirk Cousins doesn't get mad. He gets disappointed.
25: You like that?
0: I loved it.
1: But what is Max Crosby doing hitting the quarterback twice in one practice?
0: It reminded him who's boss.
25: Yeah, Max is a little off kilter.
0: Yeah.
1: But you don't hit the quarterback.
25: No, you don't.
1: I don't care who you are.
0: It was funny how many people were doing that as a conspiracy theory. He's trying to force his way out of the Raiders by hitting the quarterback, which is not what's happening. Like, but
25: just because I can't pass my physical doesn't mean I can't beat the crap out of the quarterback.
0: Right. Well, and there's been calls about Crosby still, even though, because Dallas called the Raiders about trying to, and they were like, no, we're not trading him now. So
25: really?
0: Yeah.
25: Oh, wow.
0: So we'll see if that softens at all.
25: Yeah.
1: You don't hit the quarterback.
0: I mean, he's just really a Mendoza fan and wants to see Fernando in there. Maybe clear the path for you, young buck.
1: Maybe he's got some money on when Mendoza's going to start the season. He's like, well, I could influence that.
0: Yeah, I could make this happen.
25: Don't talk about that. They don't bet on things, right?
1: Oh, you're right. Allegedly.
25: Yeah.
1: Sorry.
25: Allegedly.
1: Sources. But I told Dave, and he made fun of me a couple days ago, when Bo Nix got knocked over in practice.
25: That really offended you, didn't it?
1: I held my breath.
25: I know. Yeah, I've heard you talk
1: about
25: that.
1: There was a moment there where, like, the world stopped. For at least 5 minutes. Now, I know it was like
25: 5 minutes.
1: Well, seconds.
0: Sean Payton, you could see on his face, you could see the gathering steam. And then you heard Ryan from the media section. And Sean just kind of looked at it. He said, you know what? He's got it covered. You tell him, Ryan.
25: The Ryan Edwards gasp of horror.
0: I declare.
1: I wasn't the only one.
0: The vapors.
1: DJ Jones also said it got real quiet.
25: Yeah, he did say it got real quiet.
1: He said
25: yeah.
1: everybody, it's a surgically repaired ankle.
25: Yes.
1: And he got rolled
25: and he was
1: up
25: on the ankle. By Roach, yes.
1: So, you know, Dave can make fun of me all he wants, but he got rolled up on the surgical
25: repair. You're just having your, you're very emotional, and you're just showing your emotions, Ryan, and that's okay. You do that on Broncos Tonight after the games. I hear that in your voice. You're not afraid to let your emotions shine, and that's okay.
1: Yeah. I'm going to take that as a compliment right now because you said I was right last week, so we're good.
0: Look at him trying to sneak it back in. Look at him trying to sneak it
25: in. I know. Yeah, okay.
0: So, you know, I was right.
25: You know that one time you said I was right?
0: I don't know if you remember or not, but...
25: He's mentioned it like three times this week.
1: And
25: commented on the Instagram post as well.
1: I'm glad you saw that.
0: He cut that audio and blurred it.

0: games, right, including preseason, minimum of 20 games, and at some point, I know I'm going to be blessed to have you on Broncos React, and that will come up. It won't come up every time. But just prepare.
1: Yeah. One time. Well, I usually only call them the home games. Because if you're still on the air when we come home from a road game, you have been on the air for way too long.
0: Long time.
1: And that's, I mean, it's potential that it can happen after like a KC game or a Raiders game or something. Because we
0: morning
1: get
0: games.
1: Back pretty quick.
0: Yeah, we do a 6-hour post game on on the 11 a.m.s.
1: Yeah, but usually we are, by the time we get back, you're off the air. And I'm like, oh, thank goodness. He can go home.
0: Yeah, but those are days. But this is, we love what we do. We do.
1: Yes. Sometimes I'm hoping you're still on, but then I'm not because...
0: For the drive home?
1: For the drive, yes. I have a drive home from DIA. I can listen to you and possibly call in.
0: And I told you, you're welcome anytime. But back to today's practice, we talked about it. Marvin Mims is out here walking around. Looks good, which is great. Jalen Waddle looks better. So far, Susie, it has been
1: Have we
0: one
1: seen
0: of
1: Nate
0: the,
1: Atkins yet?
2: I have not, but he was not one I was looking for right off the top.
1: I was just thinking about that, yeah. Because that was really weird yesterday, Marvin leaves, and then all of a sudden Nate's walking with him. I'm like, what's happening? And he never came back either, so. And
0: oh, I see Nate Atkins right there. He's also not practicing. Yeah.
1: Okay.
0: Yeah. But he's standing, he's observing, he's out here. So, even though it's the theme of, like, this early portion of training camp, Susie, it feels like we've been getting relatively good news.
1: Oh, I think so. Yeah, I mean, you said you're going to get, you know, it's a whole different gig. No matter how many OTAs you do or mini camp, you know, little mini camps you do in June, you are always going to have something that comes up when you start practicing every single day like this.
0: Yeah.
1: So let's get these little things out of the way. We do have, I mean, I'm convinced some of the best as far as the training room goes and strength and conditioning and getting guys healthy again, and they're constantly, I think, you know, working and checking out new things and what else can we do with this new facility. I mean, my goodness, they've got everything they could possibly need in there because they've spared no expense. And so it's, you know, whatever happens, we still have a long time until that first game. So it gives them a long time to get healthy, get better, get these little things out of the way right now.
0: And it's not concerning for you, right? I mean, I think for fans, because it's been happening every day, you get this kind of like, I equated this with Dave the other day because there's like that shoe, the other shoe's going to drop. Like, it's been a really tough run for a decade. Things are finally turning around. We're starting to feel good about the Broncos and the direction they're headed. And you just have this sense like doom is on the horizon. I don't believe doom is on the horizon.
1: Wow, I think that's a really deep emotional thing for you.
0: No, it's not an emotional. I'm telling you what Broncos fans have been saying to me.
1: Oh, that's what Broncos fans have been saying to you?
0: They've been saying... They've been,
1: so you don't feel that?
0: I don't feel that.
1: Okay,
0: no, I'm
1: good.
0: Saying
1: All right,
0: they've
1: okay.
0: been... You guys, once in a while, will listen. I'm saying they have been hitting me up and saying, like, are you worried because we have all these injuries? We've had good injury luck up to this point.
1: Yes.
0: But now I feel like it's about time for us to not have that good luck.
1: Well, we've had good luck in the fact that there hasn't been lots of devastating injuries aside from Bo's ankle. You know, Matt Henningsen yesterday, I mean, devastating. But
0: yes, that was brutal.
1: Your key people have had little things here and there. They've missed a few games. We've had concussions. We've had, you know, so things like that did happen last year. Pat Bryant's out for a while because of his concussion. You have a few games here and there that some of your key players missed, and yet look at how we finished up. So I think that you have little things in here. They are manageable. You can come back from them. There's nothing that hasn't been horribly devastating aside from Matt yesterday.
2: But I also think that that's a testament to the depth of the roster now, is that it's not devastating because you have capable next guys up in a lot of these cases. I was talking with Nick about this the other day, and I was like, if Bo goes down, that's devastating, right?
1: Yes.
2: But as you look around, I mean, even we've had Sertan out like in small stretches, and it's been okay.
1: And
2: I think if Zach Allen goes down, that's a problem. Mm-hmm. Bo Nix goes down, that's a problem. But otherwise, we've got a pretty good next man up. You know, credit to George Payton for putting this roster together.
1: Agreed. And last year, we saw Alex out for a little while because of his testicular cancer. And then you just see, you know, different pieces. And that, I mean, he's your captain of the defense. He's the one calling, you know, the plays and whatnot. And they're able to, you know, throw in and figure out who's going to be in there. So they do have the depth, which is huge. And so knock on wood that the key guys that Ben just mentioned, they stay healthy.
0: We had a conversation the first hour. I want to ask you about it. Who could represent a featured guy in the preseason, like an Albert Okwuegbunam, who you're featuring for a potential trade?
1: Oh, for a trade? Oh, interesting. Gosh, you know, I mean, a lot of people probably think, well, maybe a little Jordan Humphrey, maybe

0: But I think Sean likes him way too much. Ooh, that's a good question. I need to think more on that because I don't know. Who'd you guys talk?
1: Well, Troy Franklin was one.
2: Troy Franklin is the name on the offense.
1: Popped up.
2: On the defense, you got Riley Moss, maybe a Brandon Jones
0: for a trade.
2: If you're showcasing, I'm just looking at depth. You've got Jade there. You've got Chris Abrams drain. Like,
0: would
2: if
0: it not
2: gonna,
0: be a Jade?
2: Maybe, but I mean, you've got
0: he's a first round guy,
2: right? Yeah. Like I say, if you're looking at areas where you've got a surplus, now you would say the edge rush room, but with Coop's potential looming mm-hmm. suspension and Benito getting a little dinged up, maybe you don't want to dip in there and trade off an Ellis or a Q or an Andrea Tillman, just based on that.
0: Yeah, absolutely.
3: Lucas Kroll was another name that popped up.
0: I would say the tight end room would be a room where if you're going to showcase somebody, maybe that's a tradable.
2: One name we didn't mention, Jaleel McLaughlin, maybe. You kind of run out of real estate for him on the roster, so maybe that's one.
0: Yeah.
3: Although teams might be pretty hip to that, knowing what the room looks like. I mean, because you got three guys that are locked for the roster.
2: But then you feature them, you give them 20 carries, hope he goes for $180 and two touchdowns, and then you say, look, trade
0: yesterday.
2: Us for him, or else you're going to be competing to sign him.
3: That's a good point. That's
0: because we're worried about Jaleel making it. What about Tyler Bede?
3: Same conversation, but I mean,
2: not gonna be here anymore anyway.
3: Yeah, I think for him it would
0: but maybe
3: be like
0: you could get something out of it. You could trade him.
3: You feature him in some hurry up, and showcase the fact that he's a plus receiving running back, and he's good in pass pro.
0: Now here's a question for you with Marvin. If for some reason Marvin is not available for whatever's going on, who returns?
2: Well, I guess that depends. I mean, Waddle has the ability for punts, but I don't think you want him on kickoff at all.
0: No.
2: RJ maybe with the kicks. You kind of look to the running back room there. I mean, based on the new kickoff rules, running backs make sense back there.
0: Yeah.
3: You brought in Sean Fresh from the UFL.
0: Jonah at this point? Coleman?
2: Coleman started as a receiver before he's a running back in high school. He's a guy who can catch a little bit. You also get that kid they brought in from Northern Arizona. The receiver, he's not the most natural returner, at least catching the ball out of the air, but they've been trying him back there. So.
0: Okay.
3: Yeah, they've been trying Katsas a lot. That's a good question, Susie. Maybe today, when they do some of those drills, we'll kind of
0: see who's in there aside from Marvin. Yeah.
3: And you got to imagine, to your point, again, he's out here, so the hope now is that he's available for the regular season. You don't need to see Marvin Mims over the preseason. But
0: agreed, yeah.
3: But, you're going to get an opportunity to try out all of these guys as punt returns and kick returns. And so maybe we'll get a chance to see a little bit of that rotation, ultimately, if you have to go that route.
2: By the way, the reason we saw Jonah Coleman kicking field goals earlier, Will Lutz is in Canton.
3: There you go.
0: Yeah.
2: That's why.
0: Yeah.
2: Well, that's
3: it's not just
2: with,
3: the more you can do.
2: With Streif and Lohner and, with Streif and
0: so Sean they may
2: Payton
0: not do much on kickoff. They may just do punts today.
2: Maybe.
0: I know Jeremy's here. I saw him.
2: Yeah.
0: He didn't get to go to Canton.
2: He did not. He's not a former teammate of Drew Brees.
0: No,
2: so.
0: He's Australian.
2: Foster's Australian. <to be. laughs> Nobody in Australia drinks Foster's, by the way. I found that out. I embarrassed myself on that one.
3: You?
0: Did you go to Australia?
2: Oh, this is back in 2009 or whatever. I spent a summer out there, and I ordered a Foster's, and everybody looked, that guy's American.
0: Oh, so. Yeah, the way how to make yourself look very American. Yeah.
2: Nobody in Australia drank Foster's.
0: It's like Mike going into the pub in England in Wotham Abbey and ordering a Coors Light. And they're like, oh, yeah, bingo.
2: Yeah. You can want to fit in Wales, order an Albright. It's a terrible beer in Wales.
0: Oh, really? And do they drink it?
2: They do.
0: Oof.
2: It's bad.
0: There's some just
2: cat urine strained through a dirty sock.
0: There's some bad stuff out there. One of my favorite videos from the World Cup, with all the foreigners that came over and they were talking about how great America was a guy from England talking about, why can't we have Coors Light at our pubs? He's like, this is the best beer ever. He goes, well, we just don't have it. All we have is this muddy, Yeah.
2: Gross.
3: And so, in other words, Albright means the same thing over there as it means over here.
2: It's synonymous with bitter.
0: Oh, wow.
2: Yeah. It's synonymous with bitter.
3: Or drinking cat piss through the...
2: Can you say that on the air? I went with urine. I tried to class it up here. Susie's here.
0: I think you can't. Well,
2: okay.
0: I'm not offended.
2: Yeah. Our boss is getting two thumbs up over there.
0: Not a whole lot that offends me, but yeah.
2: Okay.
3: What does the tight end room look like?
2: That's a face. They can't see that face on radio, Susie.
0: Right.
2: Look that you just gave us.
0: I really like all of them. I like Adam, Lucas, Evan, but they just aren't showcased. And I've always come from, and Ryan, you'll appreciate this, being from CSU,
3: nice.
0: Sonny Lubick always use the tight end in such a great way, and that's why you got the you know the Joel Dreesons and the I mean all of those guys that did so well that you did, and he'd break them out at times. You're like, oh my God, nobody expected that. And so to me, that's always been the epitome of like, this is what you use your tight end for, and it just hasn't happened. I mean, it did back in the Shannon Sharp days. You had, but I mean, Shannon's also a you know a, just a different being as far as that position goes, but. That's what I wish we could just see every once in a while, just this random play that comes in and you're like, holy crap. Yep, that's why we have him.
3: Yeah, I see that. I mean, Evan Engram is the closest to that.
0: Yes.
3: And I'd say by next year, I think we're going to have more conversations about Justin Jolie in that category. But, yeah, you're, to your point, you have a lot of bodies.
0: Yeah.
3: And,
0: and nobody that's like...
3: You gave Troutman the extension, so he's probably here no matter what. Jolie, I think, because you traded up for him and he's a draft pick. Dallin Bentley is going to be a fascinating one. I think he's showing ability as a blocker, but, you know, is that enough to make the 53? Evan Engram is going to be here because he's, you know, ostensibly your tight end one and your best receiving threat for sure. So, I mean, you have four tight ends, but then that's not including Nate Atkins.
2: Right.
3: Certainly conversations to be had there. It's not including Lucas Kroll. It's not including Caleb Lohner.
0: Yeah.
3: Yeah, so they got a lot of bodies. So that's where, like, the conversation about featuring somebody would make sense.
2: But it's also the downside of a Sean Payton constructed roster. You have so many niche guys because you don't have inline blocker. You know, you got a Troutman's the inline blocker. Evan Engram played the least inline of any tight end in the NFL last year by percentage.
0: Really?
2: Yeah. It was 17% inline. So, you know, that's one of those things where, I mean, if you have to carry a body to do each specific thing, now you shrunk the amount of people you, but if you've got guys that have positional versatility on the defensive side, it makes it, you know, makes it a little easier to do it. So,
0: absolutely.
3: Yeah.
0: He does like his guys that do different things, and I was thinking about it when Riley Moss answered the question the other day about how each wide receiver gives him something different because each one has their own things that they do. So, yeah, kind of it's interesting, but then it creates a lot of bodies.
2: Yeah, and it creates a problem because now you've got a niche, you know, and if one of those guys goes down, you better have a backup on the practice squad that's able to do that.
0: That can do all the same things.
2: Right.
0: Yes, exactly. Is your computer overheating?
2: Honestly, I think that's why Ryan's got Hakeem Butler. They can keep him around to back up Troy Franklin since both of them like to drop the ball. So.
3: Wow. You're getting me back for the Albright day.
2: Yeah. Oh, I've got him locked and loaded. I got him locked and loaded.
3: Yeah.
2: We're sitting here in the shade, and I'm out here throwing shade. So.
0: There's a shade with no wind at all. It is so still out here. Yeah. Look at the flags. They're not moving at all on the goalpost. And it is like just, it's like swamp weather right now.
2: Because the breeze is in Canton right now.
0: Oh.
2: See what I did there. I got one.
3: So
2: I got
3: weird.
0: The breeze is in Canton.
3: Yeah, you're so weird.
0: Like Drew Brees.
2: I'm so proud of that.
0: Wow.
2: Tepper's over here rolling his eyes. Nope, that was terrible.
0: Kind of horrible. Yeah, right? Total crickets. Thank you.
2: You're killing me. That was gold.
0: Nobody laughed. Who's back at the station?
3: Did you really
0: say
3: that's gold?
2: Come on.
0: If nobody laughed, then it's not gold.
2: I'm dropping pearls. Oh, since you guys need to update your humor. It's not me, it's you.
0: Oh, is that right? I'm sorry.
2: It's never me, it's you.
0: Let me go work on my Benjamin Albright humor taking.
3: It's never me.
2: I've got to up my... I can't even keep that one going. Sorry.
0: Stop now.
2: Yeah.
0: Stop now.
3: You are wonderful. Thank you so much for swinging by.
0: Oh, thanks for having me. Yeah, this is great. I'm going to go stand outside the tent and see if I can get some kind of a breeze.
2: Cool down
0: a little bit outside.
3: Yeah, it's cooking. It is absolutely cooking in here. The drill we're watching.
0: Oh, yeah. What does it say? 96.4 degrees.
2: Whew.
0: Wow.
3: Yeah.
2: But
3: frosty. Cloud cover out here.
0: Oh, there's a tiny breeze.
2: Yeah, trapping the heat in.
3: Oh, that's a point.
2: Sealing in the flavor here.
0: Sealing in the heat and the smoke. Sealing in Ben's hot air.
3: Get finish that monster.
0: It's Ben that's the problem.
2: Oh, you want more of this? You want me to get more of this going, Ryan?
0: How much A-Rod is left?
2: Is that a challenge?
0: Half left in here.
2: Yeah, we're at 1.5. We're 1.5 through.
0: Yeah. That one's done.
3: Wow.
0: Oh, that's good. Yeah. Just crush it.
3: I'm a little worried.
0: Oh, wow. Yeah, you should be.
3: The texters and people tweeting at us this morning said that, you know, we'd have a, like, defibrillator.
2: I think you might need one of those.
0: That's just hard for me to say.
3: It's a hard word.
0: Testicular.
2: Well, as I say, I was going down with Alex Singleton's statistical. I did the same thing.
0: Defibrillator.
3: All right, we got to take a quick break. Susie, you're the best.
0: Hey, thanks for having me, guys.
3: Yeah,
0: appreciate it. Have fun today.
3: Live from Broncos Park, powered by Common Spirit on KOA.
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8: Here's the latest from KOA. Social media giant Meta vowing to appeal a massive $576 million fine. A judge also ordering Meta to change the way young people use its platforms.
9: A New Mexico judge finding Facebook and Instagram helped fuel the state's young mental health crisis. The judge ordering the social media giant to pay $567 million for treatment and prevention programs while also making changes to its apps after ruling Meta created a public nuisance by intentionally designing features to keep young users online longer.
8: ABC's Andrew Dimbert. No break from the heat this weekend with a heat advisory in effect from 11 this morning through 8 o'clock tomorrow night. Highs will be near 100 degrees both days. From the Common Spirit Health KOA News Desk, I'm Mindy Stone on KOA.
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11: Crash I-25 southbound approaching Alameda. Looks like it's off to the right shoulder. Please do exercise caution. Watch out for emergency crews, passengers and vehicles. Outside of that, no major stalls, delays or crashes on any of your Denver metro highways. No major stalls, delays or crashes off highway either. If you're heading to and from the airport, it does look like Peña Boulevard is wonderful and wide open both directions. If you're heading to and from Boulder, looks like the Boulder Turnpike clean and green both directions as well. Fox 31 pinpoint weather, partly cloudy today with a high of 100, overnight low 69. Current temperature in Denver, 86 degrees. I'm Vic D on KOA 850 AM and 94.1 FM.
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3: All right, welcome back. We're live from Broncos Park, powered by Common Spirit. Benjamin Albright, Ryan Edwards, a special edition of Broncos Country tonight on until 12 o'clock. Thank you again to the fantastic and lovely Susie Wargen for joining us.
16: Certainly classing the joint up a little bit.
3: This place,
16: yeah.
3: Even Anthony Rodd tweeted out how we finally got some class onto the program. And Ben, you're now sitting. You're still twitching, but you're sitting.
16: Well, it's, you know, they I needed to calm down a little bit after chugging the second monster there. So
3: you're almost done with that one, too.
16: Yeah, I got a little bit in there.
3: So. Now, again, as somebody that does ostensibly care about your health.
16: You said that with a side eye there. They can't see the
3: well,
16: fingers crossed
3: I
16: you're doing.
3: I just need people to know that, like, part of me was not that serious about you drinking three monsters in the course of a 3 hour. Like, I because I don't want to be sued later or, you know, some kind of, like, yeah, don't open it just in case. You know, maybe even hide that one from him. Like,
16: no,
3: you hide
16: candy from there. We're good.
3: You hide candy from your kids and, you know, like, hey, no more sweets. In fact, I'm going to hide this from you. I don't want you to later on be like, hey, so I'm in the ER right now. I guess three monsters wasn't a good idea.
16: That'd be fine.
3: That's not what the doctor's going
16: to
3: say.
16: I used to, I guess it was less than that. But we had, when I was in the Army, we had this energy drink called Rip It. or whatever. And so they had the private
14: Whippets?
16: Rippet. Okay. Not to Whippets, but yeah. they had to go on guard duty, you know, on the post around at night, and you know, privates, they like to sleep while they're on guard duty. And I'm like, this is war, you need to be attentive. So I would make them, you know, I'd make them drink those things until they get sick to their stomach, and then put them out there. Sure, it was totally healthy, and they're probably not suing the U.S. government for all that now.
3: I've heard you and Nick get into hazing. And the things you guys did. I mean, the stuff that he did to rookies out here, the stuff you did in the military, and you still don't believe that's hazing, huh?
16: What? Put the red mark on their neck? Like, if I caught him sleeping, I had a permanent red marker, and I would creep up on the tower and then put a red mark on their neck or whatever, and you wouldn't wash off. So you'd show up at the dining facility the next day, you had this giant red stripe on your neck. Well, the Sergeant Major of the 82nd Airborne maybe stopped doing it, said it was hazing people. And I'm like, hazing? Like, that's my life on the line. Like, I got to keep these guys awake. It became a challenge. Yeah, it's not hazing.
3: Okay.
16: I vehemently disagreed, but he outranked me, so he won.
3: and Nick also lost that argument, too, because we've come so far now in the way that...
16: haircuts are not hazing.
3: That is hazing.
16: No.
3: It's absolutely.
16: No.
3: I even say carrying pads is hazing.
16: No, get out of here.
3: I'm just saying.
16: No. It's a time-honored tradition.
3: These are grown men. They don't need to carry...
16: They're grown men. They could carry the pads.
3: They carry their own pads.
16: Soft. Generations get soft.
3: S-A-W. Anyways, 56690.
16: Isn't she supposed to be Big Balls Edwards over there or something?
3: That's the nickname that I was given, yes. For different reasons.
16: We have to reduce the size there, the softness that's going on here.
3: Because I don't agree with hazing?
16: Yes. That's not hazing. Wait, no. I'm not going to let you weasel word me there. That's not hazing.
3: Because
16: I disagree with your premise, sir.
3: Because you like to... pick on people.
16: That isn't picking on. Just carry the pads. Like
3: can't stand up for themselves.
16: Yeah, you're the low man of the totem pole. Pads got to come in. You're the guy to do it.
3: Yeah. Okay, that's.
16: I'm not going to tell you what we made the privates do in the army. It wasn't carrying pads.
3: Okay. You know, another name we were asking about the return, Michael Bandy, as a returner. That could ultimately
16: Joe Lombardi's binky.
3: I mean, AKA, yes.
16: He's not here anymore, but...
3: Yeah, but we were talking about if Marvin were to miss some time, who would you be your returner?
16: Maybe. I mean, maybe Bandy. That'd be...
3: RJ Harvey, I think, got some time.
16: On the punt return side, yeah. Harvey, you know, punt return... Waddle's done it before. I mean, you could put him back there as a punt return guy in a pinch. You know, those kinds of things. But yeah, Bandy, if he were to be here... Now, again, the numbers say that he's probably not here and winds up in Baltimore with Joe Lombardi again. But Joe, come get me.
3: I don't know, man. He keeps choosing to stay here. Like, he could have...
16: Well, he chose the money. Offseason.
3: Yeah, but, I mean, he can be a vet men guy anyway.
16: Well, when you got a fallback plan, when you got a golden parachute...
3: I'm just saying, like...
16: A purple parachute, as it may be.
3: Nice. He could be a vet men guy anywhere. He chose to come back here, and Joe Lombardi was fired in January.
16: Take the guarantees over there. You got the fallback when Joe... You know, you got the fallback if it doesn't work.
3: Right, we'll see, but...
16: That's just smart business.
3: By the way, it looks like Zach Allen's getting a vet rest day. We are in, I think we're about to do some sevens here.
16: Mm-hmm.
3: Actually, no, I take that back. We're about to do some team.
16: Yeah, Joe.
3: Line and offensive lines out there.
16: Zach, that's you know, of course, Vance brought him over. So, you know, Vance attentive to his veteran needs.
3: I wonder if VJ, I mean, it's been a minute since he's been able to run practices. I mean, Davis is obviously running anything for the offense, but... It's been a minute since he died. I wonder if he's going to be kind of like Vic Fangio, where he's rooting for the defense to dominate again today.
16: Yeah.
3: It'll be a certain way about it when he's on the podium. Like, yeah, defense was great today.
16: Yeah, that's right. I need this. By the way, you were talking about John Embry being here a couple of times. Carl Lee from Love is Blind is actually here today, per sources.
3: Hmm.
16: Per text sources.
3: You want to... Give him one of your headshots that you've been autographing for the fans, and
16: I was just gonna say maybe we get him in here. We have a little Love is Blind convo.
3: I've never watched a single episode of that. I wouldn't even know what it is.
16: Anthony's over here, like he knows what's going on.
3: Anthony, and his opinions on
16: were you a big Brinity guy? Was that you?
3: Wait, what?
16: Huh?
3: Is that a word?
16: It's a portmanteau.
3: You think you're so smart, don't you?
16: I mean. I'm just giving subtle little things.
3: Love Island.
16: Oh, from Love Island? My bad. Whatever.
3: They're
16: all the same.
3: They're really not, but...
16: Read a book.
3: Archer reference.
16: I was trying to give a subtle shout-out to somebody, so there you go.
3: Yeah. And then you butchered it.
16: I did. Badly.
3: Like
16: probably
3: Albright beer.
2: That's a real thing.
3: I believe you.
2: Albright Bitter is a real Welsh beer.
3: I don't think I want to, like, align myself with that, though, like, publicly. Like, you're like, it's a terrible beer. And I'm like, yeah, that's your name, bro.
2: Okay, well, it's also an organization for women's empowerment. I mean, I could go with that one. The Albright is a women's empowerment organization.
3: But nobody would look at you and think of that.
2: Nobody would look at me and think of that. Like, that guy? Really? That's the face? Okay.
3: All right. We are doing some team here, but it looks like, I mean, we're not doing scrimmage yet. And I still don't know if we're actually going to do that. But we're just kind of rolling first team offense, first team defense. First play was an incomplete pass. Bo Nix had some pressure on him. He had to roll out and wasn't able to get that completed. But we'll see what we end up doing here.
2: Sorry, I'm looking at the updated because I've already crushed two of these monsters. I'm looking at Anthony's updated great social media stuff.
3: Yeah, I'm glad you guys are having fun. I'm actually trying to work here. So there was a completion to Pat Bryant. I'm messing with you. I love you. There was a completion to Pat Bryant a moment ago to get a first down. So I believe that this drill was literally just to get a first down, which we've seen that quite a bit out here because Sean believes it, and he's right, that drive starters being able to get that initial first down gives you so much of a better opportunity, not only on that drive, but even just to win games.
2: Well, it's huge. It's a 13%, one single first down is a 13% swing in terms of your ability to score points on the next drive because field position. Yep. It allows your defense to get a full rest rather than out for three plays and then back out there. And we saw how good this defense can be, even though they had to do that kind of stuff last year. Imagine this defense fresh all the time, what they're able to accomplish.
3: Yeah, so that was a nice completion of Pat Bryant, who's been just outstanding. I don't know. Maybe I'm being a little bit hyperbolic about how good Pat Bryant has been out here.
2: Mm-hmm. No. He's rated PB-13. Opponents strongly cautioned.
3: Damn it, why did I laugh at that?
2: God. Even Tepper chuckled at that. It was so bad. I heard it. He was so bad.
3: That was pity.
2: Oh, he's giving me a thumbs down. Get out of here. You chuckled. You can't give me a thumbs down if you laughed.
3: Somebody says, Ben, did you really drink two monsters in a couple hours? Not even a couple hours.
2: One hour and 43 minutes. I crushed two. I haven't opened the third yet. I promised them I'd wait 17 minutes before I started on the third one.
3: You promised who?
2: Myself, mainly. I guess I was talking to myself. I'm so jacked at this point from taurine.
3: Taurine York? No. Listen.
2: Which, by the way, somebody asked about the free agent to make the team. That would be my...
3: Taurine York. He's been great. He's been flying around everywhere. I want to talk about the inside linebackers in a second. But you said something there that made me think about... Never mind. Let's talk about the inside linebackers. Red Murdoch, Taurine York, I've been impressed. I think as camp has gone on, they have just continued to get better. Now, it's fascinating. I told this today. I get asked about those two players more than almost anybody else out here.
2: Yeah, and by the way, like, apropos of nothing, isn't that the best combination of names for inside lab? Taurine York and Red Murdoch.
3: Pretty
2: I mean, Red Murdoch had two choices in life. It was inside linebacker or, you know, blind lawyer from Hell's Kitchen.
3: I'm not laughing at that because I've heard you do that one before, but it's
2: a daredevil joke for you. I'm trying to get, Anthony was my audience of one there, so.
3: It's a pretty good poll. I'm not giving you the love on it, but it's a pretty good poll. Point being here, though, I get asked about those guys almost more than anybody because Broncos fans are really ultimately concerned about the depth at inside linebacker.
2: They are. And I mean, Singleton, you know, he's missed some games here or there, you know, for various different things over the last couple of years. We saw, you know, Cody Barton fill in, you know, effectively a couple of years ago. Last year, Sternad filling in effectively. Now Sternad's the next man up. And so we're concerned for the depth. They don't know Karani Reed. We don't know what he is, really, because we haven't seen a lot there. We don't know what he is. We haven't seen a lot there. And I think there's a lot of excitement because, you know, Red Murdoch broke the NCAA record for first fumbles. And so, you know, we got the great quote from Sean Doliak, his former teammate and, you know, an inside linebacker there at Buffalo now with the Rams. Got the great quote about how he's obsessive with studying the way people carry the football just to try to get those fumbles.
3: And he got forced one yesterday on Justin Jolie.
2: He did.
3: Sevens.
2: Yep.
3: It was a longer stretch there, by the way, for the ones. And we've seen a lot of substitution guys in, like Frank Crum's playing right tackle.
2: Yeah, there's a lot of vet rest day stuff happening here. Yeah. So we're seeing the twos play with the ones today in a lot of
3: Fonga
2: cases.
3: Fonga was getting – Mike Kliss has done a good job. He's putting out a couple of these. Abrams drains in for Sertan, Skinner for Hufanga, Jordan Jackson in for Zach Allen, Jonah Ellis for Benito. So we're getting some vet days. But And again, Dre Greenlaw somewhere is just shaking his fist like, why? Why?
2: Actually, I think he's still out there bad-mouthing the Broncos. He did another interview where he was talking about, how he didn't fit in and all that kind of stuff. Like, I don't know if it was you not fitting in so much as you was chasing the referee and threatening to kill him.
3: That wasn't great either. Yeah, that's going to be like the swan song. That's the thing we're going to remember.
2: Dre Greenlaw
3: is threatening an official and getting suspended after finally coming back.
2: Finally getting back after injuring himself during, lifting and then saying he wasn't hurt and then missing. Yeah, was that Bandy missed that one?
3: Yeah, that's too far.
2: Well, it was
3: over his head.
2: Yeah.
3: And he jumped a little early.
2: Yeah, he missed position on that
3: one. Slowed it up.
2: Awesome. Yeah, that's awesome.
3: I might have just knocked the wind out of him.
2: Nah, I think it was nothing hurt but his pride there. Just disappointment.
3: You're such a jerk. Bo Nix did have a nice scramble during that the portion that he was out there, and the crowd kind of went nuts over that. That is one nice thing. I mean, a multitude of things that we see out here. Bo Nix's ankle isn't even a discussion anymore.
2: Yeah.
3: Like, he's been running around out here. Nobody's brought up anything as it relates to worrying about Bo Nix's ankle.
2: Yeah, I mean, and it shouldn't be. I mean, you've seen enough over the course of the last week and some change where the ankle is not a thing anymore. The question, any questions that you have about that are gone. Now the questions are, okay, is it going to hold up? Is Bo going to take the next step this year? Are we going to see, him able to decipher the middle of the field a little bit better? And is he going to have reliable receivers that are not dropping the ball at the second highest rate in the NFL?
3: Well, Gage Madrid said Ben's going to go home and down an entire large pizza and plate of wings after this.
2: Hold the wings. Hot honey and pepperoni pizza, yes. Hold the wings. And then I'm going to spend the rest of the day, playing video games and other healthy activities.
3: Yeah. Okay. A couple of texts here. 56690.
2: I'm a 45-year-old, 25-year-old.
3: I have a follow-up, but I'm just not going to. I'm not going to go.
2: I can't tell them everything I'm going to do.
3: Yeah, and I know. I that's what that follow-up was for. York and Murdoch sound like they're from Lethal Weapon movie.
2: Yeah, I'm with that. Well done. Well done.
3: That's pretty good.
2: Yeah.
3: It's pretty strong.
2: And neither of them are too old for this.
3: It's Gabe and Mailman. Gabe the Mailman. Very good stuff. Sir, you telling me that drinking 2 monsters in 2 hours is bad? Does that mean I shouldn't use pre-workout powder in my coffee?
2: Exactly. Okay, somebody gets it. Whoever that was, somebody gets it.
3: You got one, Ben. You got one person.
2: Somebody gets it. That's all I need.
3: You.
2: That's all I need.
3: Well, I mean, by ratings, you actually probably should get more than one person that gets you.
2: But by the ratings, I'm doing these jokes for, so that I get the one guy that, that had the postgraduate work, in English. And that's going to multiply into 5 listeners, nationwide. And then
3: Tepper's laughing at my ratings. No, nobody's laughing.
2: My ratings.
3: Yeah.
2: I say laughing. He's not laughing, which is the point. But
3: funny joke here from Lance. He says, Greenlaw better not shake his fist too hard. He might tear a biceps.
2: Good Lord.
3: Yeah. That was pretty rough. Can Dallin Bentley have a Virgil Green-style career arc? Ooh, that's a good one. I can see that.
2: Yeah, that's kind of his niche. Yeah. Now, Virgil Green was more of a fullback, H-back, pistol guy at Nevada who became a blocking tight end.
3: A prolific blocking tight end that you use in the passing game.
2: I would say more like, remember when Mannertz was here?
3: Yeah.
2: Probably closer to that, to be honest with you.
3: Okay. Well, I think for Broncos fans, Virgil Green will represent a guy that, you had here to be a blocker, but when relied upon, he could be a pass-catching tight end. And then he eventually kind of grew in that role a little bit. So, showing proficiency as a blocker early on, not being here as a guy that is primarily used as a passing receiving, option. Like, Justin Jolie, I think he's going to continue to work on the blocking stuff, but the reason you drafted him in the 5th round and you traded up to go get him is because he's receiving tight end.
2: He's insurance on Evan Engram.
3: Yeah.
2: And honestly,
3: I've said this, and again, I hate the J word, but he's as close to a joker. I think that by next year is a guy that you can move around the formation.
2: Oh.
3: Just open the other monster. You'll feel fine.
2: No. Let that term die. I'm so mad.
3: I said I don't like using the J word, but in this case, I felt like you weren't getting it.
2: It's like your jokers here are R.J. Harvey and Nate Adkins. It's not even,
3: Who's that run? Is that Cody Schrader?
2: I'm trying to.
3: Yeah,
2: 25.
3: Yeah, Schrader. Yeah, I mean, again, it's pretty deep running back room. I mean, I'm not saying Cody Schrader's going to be pushing anybody, but he might have a couple moments in preseason. I wouldn't be surprised by it. So, Anthony, trying to nudge that monster. Now, see, now you're moving the monster closer to him because you just wanted the chaos.
2: No, Anthony's here. Anthony doesn't care about the fallout,
3: yeah.
2: The health issues or whatever. I'm here for the content. That's how you know he's the social media guy. He's here for the content.
3: Somebody said on your pizza you should use barbecue sauce instead of tomato sauce.
2: I don't like barbecue sauce on pizza.
3: That's pretty good.
2: I tell you what I do. I do barbecue sauce on my burgers, but I just like on my pizza,
3: Oh, Akeem Butler. Oh, goodness gracious.
2: Did he drop that?
3: No, he caught it. Okay. You jerk.
2: I'm just trying to mess with you.
3: No, he caught it. It's like triple teamed.
2: It's triple teamed out here.
3: Okay, we got triple teamed. But he had bracket coverage on him, and he caught it. High pointed it. Deep down the field.
2: Mm-hmm.
3: Hey, Sam Mellinger, man. What do you think?
2: I think that Ross Kaminsky is texting me right now, asking if I want to get some really good pizza with hot honey after the show.
3: Okay. You on your phone in the middle of a segment? I could never see
2: that. There are other things that are going on here. I'm
3: trying to talk about a play that just happened on the field.
2: Look, I'm not giving you credit for. I'm not giving you credit for Hakeem Butler anything
3: on a show that you're currently live on.
2: I'm just not giving you Hakeem Butler credit. You want to talk about any other play? Schrader's run was. He kept the pad level low. Got some wiggle through the B gap there.
3: I asked you about Sam Ellinger.
2: He's. We've talked about this a little bit. He's closer to Bo in terms of the skill set than Stidham. Obviously, a lot cheaper. As far as that kind of stuff goes. And while Sean is maintaining that there is not a QB competition, I think my lion eyes are saying otherwise.
3: They were alternating. They've been kind of going a little more status quo over the last couple of days with Stidham up next. They were alternating early in camp, though. It was with the twos. So he's working with the threes today. I got to be honest, if we're like going like 20,000 foot view of the way they've played this week, it's pretty clearly Ellinger's been the better quarterback.
2: Right. And I mean, we saw what Jarrett Stidham isn't in that AFC Championship game last year.
3: How much do you think, by the way, Katsas with a big, did he catch it or did he?
2: I can't.
3: He doesn't have the ball in his hands.
2: No, it's so defender's got up. The ball there. Yes, broke it up.
3: Yeah, I don't think it was an interception. I think it was a
2: PP. No, it was, it was on the ground.
3: But he just. Do you really think they're holding that game against him in a decision they're going to make?
2: Yes. It was a legacy game for Sean Payton, for the Denver Broncos. This is a moment like you paid this guy $8 million. You're paying him top-tier backup money so that when you absolutely got to have it, he can jump in and take the reins and steer the ship and keep it on course. And he very clearly did not. I mean, we watched that implosion happen in real time, and it was bad before the snow got there.
3: Well, it was no. That's not entirely fair,
2: dude. It was bad from that fourth down play, call.
3: A long pass to Marvin Mims. He scored the touchdown to Cortland Sutton. Like in that very moment, and as part of the reason why I think Sean wanted to go for on fourth down is he felt like we have them on the ropes. Like we got that touchdown, the early touchdown.
2: Can't do that with a backup. You got to kick, take the points.
3: Listen, I know you feel that way. A lot of people feel that way. I disagree. But the point, and I don't want
2: to. You and Sean Payton can go sit there in your wrongness and be wrong.
3: I don't want to relitigate that. I'm saying that the framing of he was bad the whole game or that he was bad before the snow, that's actually not true.
2: From the fourth down on, it was not good.
3: When he had the fumble on, yes.
2: Which was right after the.
3: Yeah, but he had the long pass to Marvin Mims, which was.
2: When they were on the script, it was fine. But once they got off the script, it was, it was very clear that he was over his head.
3: There's plenty of quarterbacks that look great on script.
2: If you're paid as a top-tier backup, a veteran, to be able to come in and be that guy if the quarterback goes down, be the emergency guy and keep the thing on track, and you can't do it.
3: And he couldn't.
2: Then, doing here?
3: It is what it is. Results are what they are. I mean,
2: this is a results business here. I mean,
3: you should have gone to the Super Bowl and you didn't.
2: Right. This is a results business here, and at the end of the day, you know what he isn't. And I think that's the thing. Like, at that point, what are you invested at that rate for? When you could bring Ehlinger in and get ostensibly the same result for cheaper.
3: Crawshaw is such a weapon. We don't talk enough about how good he is.
2: Yeah. It's funny because he looked so good in camp last year. And then there was a little stretch early on there, especially it culminated in that Raiders game, where it looked like he had the yips. And then all of a sudden, he turned it right back around when it was, when you're like, okay, we gotta bring somebody in. And then he turned it back around. It's been magnificent since.
3: By the way, Bandy was the first up there for punt return. So obviously Marvin Mims observing practice today.
2: Right.
3: It was Bandy up first.
2: Right.
3: And then Cameron Ross, I got to give him some love. He's been pretty good. Cameron Ross of the deep roster, you know, with Katsas, Ross.
2: Mm-hmm. With Katsas, man, he looks good as a receiver, but he just looks unnatural trying to catch these punts. If you look at the way that he does,
3: He's muffed a couple.
2: Yeah, he lets the ball get in on him, and like I want him to succeed. That's the thing. Like I'm looking at the guy, and I'm like, you look fun as a receiver, but there's just something that's off. He lets the ball get in on him. He's just not a natural punt returner.
3: A question from Joe and Parker. Ben, any thoughts on Taysom Hill signing here?
2: He'll have to go through the medical and all that kind of stuff. Like, that's one of those things that...
3: You think it's going to happen, though?
2: I think they're going to bring him in and take a look. I don't know that he's going to be signed here, but they're going to take a look at the medicals. Keep in mind, you're talking about a guy that's, what, 34, 35, 36 years old, something
3: 36,
2: like that.
3: Yeah.
2: A guy who's had declining production for 3 years, coming off multiple injuries, and... Even when he was in his prime, it used to irritate the you-know-what out of me watching Sean Payton pull Drew Brees off the field to put a boat anchor on the Ferrari and have Taysom Hill doing that kind of stuff. I don't want him to do that to Bo.
3: Well, now that you've said that it irritates you, I guarantee Sean's going
2: to
3: do it.
2: So my plan is working. My reverse psychology is working because We know Sean listens to the show. And we know he hates me with a fire-burning passion of 1,000 white-hot suns.
3: The feeling feels mutual sometimes in the way you cover
2: it. It's not so much a hatred of him as it is a disdain for some things that he does. You know, it's not that I'm worked up. It's a general malaise.
3: I love how you say these things and you convince yourself that this is a reality.
2: Have I convinced myself?
3: Yeah. Like people will, you know, you already know. You already know you're being ridiculous.
2: The audience is in on the joke. They know. They know.
3: Okay. All right, so we're getting into a special teams portion here. I'm sure the first team offense will get back out there and we'll see some more from that. Again, a lot of vet rest days here. I feel like this isn't a scrimmage.
2: No, this is not what they originally planned.
3: You did see a longer period there for the first team offense than we usually do.
2: Yeah.
3: So I guess whatever version of that like you want to frame as, like, I mean, a lot longer period there for the first team offense. Saw some good, saw some, you know, tough moments as we have. Once again, let's get Bo into a fourth quarter, move the ball. Let's just keep doing that.
2: You just want to see offensive stuff. You're like the Nick Ferguson here, except you're on the offensive side of the ball.
3: Actually,
2: he's booing pass breakups. Yeah, the defense is getting boo. He's booing the defense for getting sacks.
3: I would never. I just know that if this team is going to accomplish the goals they want to have, I believe the defense is going to be just as good as they have been. I got to see the offense go to another level. That's it. So if we can't see that. If that doesn't end up happening, I don't believe they can win games in the fourth quarter the way they did consistently last year, this year. B, the lulls, especially in the second and third quarter, closing halves and closing quarters, like closing the fourth quarter and the second half, that, or the second quarter, that was strong. But they'd have these, they come out in early in the second quarter, early third quarter, and you're just like, all right, come on, guys. Like, did the Monstars, like, steal your vibes in the locker room? Like, what is going on here? So, as a terrible Space Jam reference, but you got it.
2: I was just gonna blow right past that.
3: But the point of it is like, you forget how you play football for a moment, and that's what I if this team is going to be as good as I think they can be, they got to have another thing there. They got to have another level, another metric.
2: Well, I don't know if the offense is going to get to the next level, but I might get to the next level when I drink this third monster here in the next hour right here on our coverage of camp. You're on KOA.
3: Okay. Brandon Jones, by the way, field goal attempt a moment ago.
2: Jonah Coleman got one in. We got Brandon Jones getting one in.
3: It's pretty exciting.
2: Will Lutz is obviously in Canton right now, so they have no field goal kicker.
3: We haven't seen any other field goal drills, but I mean, at this point, why even do it? Okay, so reminder, as we've been teasing all along, your chance to win in the next hour, a pair of preseason tickets to not only the Broncos-Packers game coming up next Friday, August 21st, but also a pair of Broncos-Vikings tickets on August 28th. We're giving one listener both pairs of tickets in the next hour. And, of course, if you're out here, or I guess you, at this point, you probably aren't on your way out here, but we have been giving you a chance to register in our tent as well. But in the next hour, I'll give you a cue to call, and then we will, and then 303-713-8585 is the number. Don't call yet. But I will give you a cue to call in the next hour, And you're going to win both pairs of preseason tickets at Empower Field at Mile High from the official home of the Broncos, KOA. We're live from Broncos Park, powered by Common Spirit on KOA.
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8: Here's the latest from KOA. It's going to be another hot weekend across the Denver metro area with temperatures climbing to near 100 degrees. Fox 31 meteorologist Travis Michaels.
14: It is a pinpoint weather alert weekend for you as we have heat advisories across the metro area stretching up to Boulder and then up towards Fort Collins through your Sunday evening as temperatures could near those triple digits both today and tomorrow.
8: The heat advisory will be in effect from 11 this morning through 8 tomorrow night. Temperatures will gradually cool through the middle of the week. Golden police are investigating an officer-involved shooting that left a person dead and an officer injured this morning. Officers responded to the Circle K on West Colfax Avenue after a report of an armed person. Police say the suspect fired at officers who returned fire, killing the suspect. One officer suffered injuries that were not life-threatening. The shooting happened at the Circle K in the 17,000 block of West Colfax Avenue. A fire at an auto parts store in Lakewood caused damage. West Metro Fire Rescue says the fire started shortly before 12:30 this morning at a business on Colfax Avenue near Chase Street. The 911 call came from an alarm company after the building's sprinkler system activated. Firefighters found the fire inside an interior wall. Investigators say the cause was electrical. Denver Summit FC and the Utah Royals will now play tonight instead of this afternoon. The match was originally scheduled for 2 p.m. today, but concerns about forecasted weather conditions have moved kickoff to 8 p.m. Denver Summit FC says the change is to prioritize the health and safety of players and fans. From the Common Spirit Health KOA News Desk, I'm Mindy Stone on KOA.
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17: Well, your late Saturday morning drive around Denver looking pretty good. We do have one crash down south, northbound I-25 approaching C-470. That's backing you up back to Ridgegate. We're seeing the usual slowing north and southbound I-25 getting into downtown Denver and approaching Colfax. And some slow speeds westbound I-70 as usual on Floyd Hill getting into Idaho Springs. Fox 31 pinpoint weather, partly sunny and hot today. Look for a high near 100 degrees. A low expected near 69 in Denver now. It's already 85. I'm Bill Jones on KOA, 850 AM and 94.1 FM.
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3: 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Benjamin Albright, Ryan Edwards, special edition of Broncos Country tonight. And coming up in this hour, your chance. One lucky listener is going to win a pair of preseason tickets to the Broncos-Packers game next Friday and a pair of Broncos-Vikings tickets at Empower Field in Mile High from the official home of the Broncos, KOA. We'll be giving that cue to call coming up this hour, so be listening. All right? Give you a cue to call here in just a matter of moments. Could happen in the next 5 minutes. All right? We are on till noon. You know, you got to be on high alert on these kinds of things. Bo Nix, unfortunately not able to complete the pass. We're doing this is not move the ball. So this is we're just still running some drills out here. It's supposed to be kind of a scrimmage-like deal, but
2: some of that got changed after yesterday. So yeah. The original plan was to scrimmage, and now that kind of got wiped after a phone call yesterday. So I have cracked open the third monster.
3: Oh boy!
2: Because I leave it all on the line for the craft.
3: Is that what you're doing?
2: Well, look, as a good teammate, I do what it takes to make sure that I'm up, bringing the energy every week.
3: Better late than never. And to be honest, you know, after last week, you actually owe us one. So the third monster,
2: I owe you more than one. That picture's hilarious. In like the differing energy.
3: It was quite literally I'm doing this against my will. Like, you go see it. It's on Susie's Instagram. Everybody else smiling, happy, loving life. It's football season. Mm-hmm. I can't believe we get to do this as a job.
2: Yeah.
3: Like, that, how cool is this?
2: Right.
3: And then there's Ben, like, I'm being held against my will. Please send ransom money so I can go home to my family.
2: Yeah.
3: That's what you look like.
2: Yeah, it was ninjas killed my family. I need money for kung fu lessons. Like, look on there.
3: I don't know that look. But now I won't be able to not see that look, I guess. So we got, are we good? Second team here? Oh, no, yeah, we're in second team. That's City now.
2: Yeah.
3: So not a lot to report there from the first team offense.
2: It's just a relaxed sort of practice here. It's not really
3: they're in pads.
2: A scrimmage. Yeah, but I mean, the you could tell. Like, the energy is a lot more relaxed. There's not popping going on, you know, as far as that goes.
3: Somebody's asking what color monster. You got the strawberry one.
2: I got the ultra strawberry drink. So these are Monster Zeros. I'm doing no sugar, no carbs here. But we are on Monster 3. I'm about a third of the way through it.
3: By the way, what one of Ben's favorite things is, what is it, the dragon fruit?
2: The dragon fruit mango refresher from Starbucks.
3: From what?
2: Starbucks. Starbucks?
3: No, I know. Yeah, I know Starbucks. Why do you call it Starbucks?
2: Because people call it that.
3: Nobody calls it that.
2: They will call it that now.
3: They absolutely will not. Don't try to start something new that doesn't exist.
2: Stop trying to make fetch happen, Ryan.
3: That's exactly what you're trying to do. Michael Bandy still catches everything. So,
2: except for that one ball.
3: But that was over his head. Look, if you throw it to Keem Butler and it goes over his head, well, that is something impressive. Throwing over Michael Bandy.
2: If you're a good enough receiver, nothing's over your head.
3: That makes no sense at all.
2: 60% of the time, it works every time.
3: I'm an idiot. Let's see here. 56690. Ben is right.
2: Oh, that's it, correction.
3: I shouldn't have read that one.
2: Nope. No, keep going. It's we were all thinking it.
3: I even think Sean was embarrassed because he talked to Stidham. He talked Stidham up before the game. I know that's his job, but he seemed confident in City.
2: Oh, and he was doing it. He was pulling people aside, even people he disliked that week, to talk up Jarrett Stidham.
3: Jarrett Stidham. I think you kind of had to, though, right? I mean, in all fairness, what else is he supposed to do in that moment other than throw all his support behind the quarterback? They're in the AFC Championship game. They're hosting the game. I mean, it's a beyond gut punch. I mean, I'm there at the moment.
2: I go the other way with it. I pull aside the other members of the team. Like, look, I need you guys to step up this week. Like, you
3: well,
2: know,
3: I'm
2: we
3: sure he did that, too.
2: We got to get him.
3: But, like, going out there in front of the media.
2: Yeah, it was, you know, and then that got the Stiddy season stuff rolling. You had changed your Twitter avatar.
3: I was fun.
2: Yeah.
3: Yeah, I put Stiddy in a flannel. That was a lot of fun.
2: You did.
3: I was bought into the hype. I was having fun with that. I mean, why not? It's like, life's too short to, like, overthink those kinds of things and be like, well, this could really blow up in my face. I mean, who cares? You know, are you a fan or not? Like, and I am. So I'm okay with it. You, on the other hand, like
2: sound like you're trying to convince yourself
3: like
2: right
3: to,
2: now.
3: No, you like to pretend like you're just objective and you're just a reporter and all those things. But that's just that's
2: speaking from a place of objectivity.
3: Yeah, yeah, you. That's what everybody
2: perfectly neutral.
3: Everybody says that about you.
2: Especially why I don't even wear the blue and orange out here. I wear a I wear a black in the slate so that you know I don't give any indication of
3: the black DP.
2: That's the reason I do it.
3: This is the definition of objective. A black deep beast medium shirt.
2: Rocking the Raiders colors out here.
3: 60% of the time it works every time. Somebody likes your text on that. Why are we giving Ben so much love today?
2: Why are you so jealous?
3: Preteens call it Starbeast.
2: Oh. Oh.
3: Yes. Yes.
2: Look, they wanted me to appeal to a younger audience. There you go.
3: Preteens.
2: They wanted to bring in the Utes.
3: On to KOA.
2: I would bring in a younger demo of KOA.
3: Preteen, you're my new favorite.
2: That's how I'm roping him in, by calling it Starbies.
3: You are my new favorite texter. Oh, my gosh. I might even call you after the show to tell you how much I appreciate you, especially after all these Ben is right texts.
2: Look, I the people have spoken, Ryan. I don't claim that kind of credit for myself. I'll come down off the cross for a minute. I don't claim that kind of credit for myself, God. But the people have spoken.
3: All right, maybe we'll go back to Ben only saying two or three words.
2: Resoundingly.
3: Half awake. I mean, maybe that Ben was maybe a little bit better than this.
2: You guys wanted this. Now you got it.
3: Yeah, is that what it is? You brought this on yourself?
2: Mm-hmm.
3: Yes, the nickname is Starbies. Victor in Seattle.
2: There you go. See? Victor in Seattle knows. And Seattle, the birthplace of Starbies.
3: How come a shiver goes down my spine every time you say it?
2: Because it's too close to Arby's, and you start thinking about those sandwiches, and it goes to your stomach, and you're like, oh, no.
3: Wait,
2: is Arby's a sponsor? They have the meats.
3: If that's the case, they're amazing.
2: No, you're eating the saucy nugs, Ryan.
3: Yeah. You remember how well that worked out for you? Every time you did it?
2: They're eating them.
3: But then you just kept doubling and tripling down on it. Anyways. It feels like the whole fetch... You know, stop trying to make that work. Ben and Ryan back together is a piece of the world we need back. I will always remember fondly you guys streaming from Studio C in the spring of 2020. You guys were a bright spot in a tough time for everybody. That means a lot.
2: Yeah, that was great. That was a lot of fun. We were streaming from Ryan's couch.
3: Ryan's couch. That was
2: Studio C. And streaming from Ryan's couch and doing COVID coverage, doing radio. That was a lot of fun.
3: Well, I mean...
2: Somebody tried to convince us they had a tea cure for, remember that?
3: No, I didn't remember that.
2: They had like some kind of tea and it was the cure for COVID or whatever.
3: Yeah, it was
2: great radio.
3: It was certainly wild. I mean, at the time, I mean, we weren't allowed to go back in the studio, so right. we had to do the show from there. But what I do remember about that, and that was very kind of you to say that, is like how much we needed normalcy.
2: Mm-hmm.
3: Like how much sports, like you, when you don't have it anymore, like any sports whatsoever, or any relationship to sports, and it's all just the heaviness of life.
2: Well, because you and I were talking, like, is this tone deaf to be doing this show right now, kind of thing? And we got so many texts and emails from people like, thanks for giving us a sense of normalcy and bringing that back. So that really meant a lot when you guys, you know, reached out and said how much you were appreciating it. Because there was self-doubt from my end about, you know, whether it was tone deaf to even be doing it.
3: Yeah, because of all the things that were going on. But you're right. And it ultimately led to some fascinating things. I mean, we, like the Broncos Country Tonight podcast from that kind of really exploded because now you've driven it back into the ground.
2: Well, I wrote that thing into the dirt.
3: Yeah,
2: man.
3: Because you just don't really have work ethic. But
2: or talent.
3: At the time, I mean, goes without saying. But I'm just saying, like at the time, the podcast, because people just wanted something to kind of escape from all of it, and you know, they would hit us up and ask us to give. I think we just got an interception
2: off a drop from number 30, Hakeem Butler.
3: I think they were wrestling for that on the
2: ball.
3: Ground.
2: Hit him in the hands. It went up into the air, and the defender,
3: it's Parker Robertson, safety. So, but I'm just saying, like, just for a moment, it just
2: we Parker robbed him, son.
3: We were in the midst of all of that, and I needed the escapism too. Like, I needed to think about preparing for shows in a way of talking sports and finding something else to be excited about and happy about and look forward to when we were eventually going to get back to these things. And again, you don't you don't know how much you're going to miss it until you don't have it.
16: Right.
3: So, and it was really ultimately the listeners. So this is also to you, the reason we got to go do that, because we were actually kind of taken off the air at the time, because again, the world was in a pandemic and there was no sports. Oh, Akeem Butler almost had that one. Oh, that would have been so glorious.
16: Man, story of his career.
3: Anyways, thank you to the texter.
16: It's the title of his book, Career. I almost had it.
3: Thank you to the texter. I mean, that meant a lot, and it certainly was something that I'm glad we can look back on that portion somewhat fondly. The kids kind of bouncing around the living room. They got a dog at the time, and the dog liked you a lot.
16: The dog did like me. The dog had good taste.
3: You're so weird.
16: You're so the cat hated me. It would hiss at me every time I walked by. Well, I think the cat was feral.
3: Cats can usually...

0: Somebody says, it sounds like an interception Bills fans we're talking about. That's great. Golly, man.
1: Well done. I love our texters, man.
0: That's strong.
1: They get it. Yeah, good job, Anthony. Way to capture that grimacing facial expression as I started on this third monster.
0: Why do you make so many weird faces?
1: I just have a weird face.
0: I have a whole catalog of weird Ben faces in my phone.
1: That's what he uses as his screens for, when I call. It's like the picture of me when I got somehow railroaded to sitting in the middle seat on that airline flight between you and BK.
0: Yep. No, but you made that face on your own.
1: How did that happen? Yeah, I know, because I was like, how did I get stuck? How did this happen? I'm usually savvier than to allow myself to be put in this position.
0: I don't know. Yeah, BK kind of got the window seat, and I naturally should be in the aisle. Like, that makes sense for everybody. So.
1: A little weevil.
0: All right, we're going to do a little special teams again, live here from Broncos Park, powered by Common Spirit. Ryan Edwards, Benjamin Albright, your chance to win some Broncos tickets coming up here in just a little bit. So today's practice, like I said, you're right. Even though we're in pads, we've had some pretty intense practices over the course of the week. This has felt pretty light, and maybe to a point you made earlier in the show, Ben.
1: Mm-hmm.
0: Hate to give you credit for things, but the point you made earlier in the show. Maybe that is part of the response to some of the injuries you've been dealing with.
1: Yeah. I think, in the end, I think it's actually going to be a good thing here. You know, you get an extended look at some other guys and get a chance to do that. But today this is very obviously very relaxed for a padded practice day.
0: Text line, Ryan, what I noticed about the picture of you guys at camp last week was Ben's legs looked like they couldn't support a package of saltines.
1: I did skip leg day for my whole life.
0: For your whole life? For 45 years?
1: So that's the thing. Like, when I had the weight, because I've lost 40 pounds, when I had the weight, I looked like a potato with toothpicks sticking out of it. Now I just look like a pasty ironing board.
0: I love all the different ways you try to justify the toothpicks that are your ankles.
1: I mean, they are paper thin. Yeah,
0: it's weird. Weird.
1: I mean, look, what runner's legs. That's what they're called. That's a real thing.
0: I feel like you should get implants.
1: There's no chance that's happening.
0: We should
1: ever
0: get an endorsement.
1: No,
0: for you.
1: I am not getting leg implants.
0: Ankle implants.
1: No. Absolutely not.
0: To beef those up a little bit.
1: No. And then you, who will never wear shorts.
0: Yeah, but that's a choice.
1: It is 97.3 degrees, and you're in long pants.
0: Don't turn this around. I'm saying...
1: Easy there, Senor Pantalones.
0: I'm saying for you, I could hear the endorsement. I've always been self-conscious of my ankles. And people sometimes...
1: I've not been self-conscious of my ankles. They're just thin. What am I going to do about it?
0: A package of saltines, Ben.
1: Self-conscious about the thinning hair?
0: Yeah. Well, we all are.
1: I mean, I'm trying to book a flight to Turkey as we speak. Got to resod the turf.
0: But it's football season, man. You got to be here. How's that third monster treating you?
1: I mean, I'm a little full right now. We've been here the whole time, so I'm kind of sloshy. Drinking it is not the problem. It's the capacity to hold liquid at this point that's becoming the problem.
0: Yeah, you just gotta lock in next year.
1: Oh my God! I forgot we had.
0: Wait, what?
1: I forgot we had all those sound effects and the horrible noises that I make. Grant has a compilation.
0: Yeah, he does.
1: Yeah, Grant has a compilation of those kind of noises, and yeah.
0: Anyway. Anthony used to play the maniacal laugh.
1: Yeah.
0: Who ended up kicking that? Jones. Jonas.
1: Jones. Oh no, Brandon Jones.
0: Brandon Jones. Yeah. Okay. Sorry, I thought you said Jonas. More you can do. And then you got Crosshaw out there holding. I actually kind of dig this. I mean, you're at a point in training camp where just for fun. Now, by the way, he's lining up. It looks like the 15-yard line here. That's they're snapping at the 15, so he's actually kicking it at the 22. Look at this. Dang,
1: right down Main Street. Look at that.
0: He's got a lot of leg drive there.
1: I bet his ankles are proportionate.
0: Yeah. I told you you're self-conscious. You just don't want to admit it.
1: I don't know what you're talking about. I could never. I do love our boss's joyous expression as I'm cracking open this. As I'm putting my health on the line, he's like, this is great for the brand.
0: It is great for the brand. So he says, I bet his ankles are better than Bo's.
1: Oh. Oh. Was that a Bo shot there?

0: Yeah, Bo's ankles are fine. Surgically repaired. In fact, Bo said he's even better than he was.
1: Well, there you go.
0: Yeah, he said that after the second surgery. Are from what you understand, leak sourcing and otherwise, is there legitimate concern out there about Bo's ankles?
2: Yeah, I mean, you know, it's a career arc type thing, just because there's been, you know, three instances, but...
0: Four.
2: Well, you know, three prior instances plus. We don't know what the recovery is on this one yet. So, yes, that is a thing, but... internally here, it's not like a, you know, they're like, we're proceeding as if this is just, you know, a one-off and going from there. So.
0: Made another one. Man, he is. And they're moving him back 5 yards each time. He just keeps, and by the way, Brandon Jones is making this with room to spare.
2: Yeah. I was like, he's actually like right down the middle and he's got, 10, 15 yards to spare here, so.
0: And by the way, leave it to VJ to go with a defensive player. You know,
2: of course.
0: I mean, VJ's out here running practice. He's not going to have an offensive player show
2: up. Look at him. See, he can't help himself. It's all offense.
0: Not going to have an offensive player show up. Anybody? All right. So it looks like we're going to get maybe a red zone period. I haven't had a lot of red zone periods. Like early in camp, we did.
1: Mm-hmm.
0: The acclimation period was all red zone, really.
1: Yeah.
0: And then in early in camp, we had some red zone. But I got to be honest, I hadn't thought about it much, but. We have not had a lot of red zone periods out here during camp. But, yeah, we're back out there in red zone here with the first team offense and defense. Yeah, Brandon Jones just sunk a 41-yarder.
2: 3 of 4 on his field goal attempts on the day.
0: Well, sounds pretty good.
2: Not bad for Brandon Jones. Oh, there you go. You can't hold like that.
0: Yeah. Is that right? You think Riley got would that be holding?
2: That would be defensive holding in a game. Hit two hands.
0: I thought you were playing the Nick.
2: He had two fistfuls of jersey.
0: I thought you were playing the Nick Ferguson role. Nick would say that was good.
2: That's just clean defense right there, actually, yeah. Ryan.
0: The Nick Ferguson role would be like, actually, Riley Moss was interfering with him, or the other way around.
2: He was interfering with Riley
0: Moss.
2: Yeah. Do you need a monster?
0: I might.
2: We're about halfway done with this one.
0: All right, second down here. Little red zone. Bo Nix kind of had to throw that off his back foot. Man, I tell you what, even playing backups on defensive line, they get there in a hurry. Oh my God, again.
2: Yep. That is one thing I would say, if you're looking for a consistent theme that, you know, kind of raise the eyebrow a little bit, is that the defensive lines have dominated all of the offensive lines. As far as this stuff goes, which of course you expect when you got a Zach Allen and all that kind of stuff. Although they're, got a veteran rest day. I see my chauffeur for pizza has arrived.
0: Yeah. Ross Kaminsky coming out here. Check out practice. Another text here. Ben is shaved head away from being cast as Gru in the live action Despicable Me movie.
2: Dude, I tell you what, because Gru is built a little thick. What I really look like when I shave my head is Gollum from Lord of the Rings. Like, it is not a good look. I need hair. It is not a good look.
0: Oh, come on, RJ. Bo Nix under pressure, though. Had to dump it off there to RJ, and he couldn't secure it. Not great, Bob.
2: Not the greatest day for the offense. And you all can tell from the dejected / crestfallen tone of one Ryan Pumpkin Spice Latte Edwards.
0: By the way, we're only like 2 weeks away from that.
2: Yeah, I know. I hate life.
0: Why do you have to hate other people's happiness?
2: There's nothing pumpkin about pumpkin spice. We've been through this. We've already done this bit.
0: Yeah, but that makes me happy. Why does that have to make you miserable?
2: Because it makes you happy. I don't know if I'm math owl or lemon, but we all know the dynamic here.
0: You're definitely math owl.
2: I probably am.
0: Yeah. Yeah, you make that face. That's a math.
2: I do.
0: That's a math.
2: Like, when 30 years from now, I'm going to even have the jowls.
0: Yep.
2: You know,
0: you got the math owl face.
2: Right.
0: It's a wet blanket face.
2: Yeah. That's fair. I'll go with it.
0: Are we concerned about the offense? I mean, I don't know.
2: No, I'm not. I mean,
0: I don't either.
2: This, and honestly, there's not a takeaway from this practice. This is very obviously very relaxed for a pads day. This is, I mean, you got Rizzy and Vance out here running the show. And this is there's no takeaways here today.
0: Okay.
2: As far as that goes.
0: Okay. Yeah. I mean, I'm not trying to.
2: Veteran rest days all over the place. This is, this is a Saturday. Hopefully the fans get a little show here with a couple of touchdowns.
0: All right, we're about 5 out, second down. I don't know if they're being like completely accurate with the marking because
2: vicinity.
0: Yeah, we're just trying to like estimate here,
2: get through the script and do all that. So,
0: Well, for Davis, you know, who's probably running this thing. I wonder, you know, a little bit of, I want to show something. Oh, man, nice PBU there. Who was that? Was that Riley? No, I think that was...
3: Oh, my God. Yeah, that is it. Yeah. Yeah. Somebody has photoshopped me with a bald head, and it is horrible.
0: Oh, that's not great.
3: By the way, it's an injury-plagued day around the league today. Zay Flowers, Luther Burden both went down today. Oh, Josh Downs went down today. So injury-plagued day around the league for wide receivers.
0: All right, so we're looking at third down.
3: Terrible. Look at that. Horrible. That is not a good look.
0: That is really not good, dude.
3: I'm trying to tell you, like, I, you know.
0: I wouldn't say Gollum, though. Like,
3: well, I've had my head shaved for the military before. I know what I look like. That was a heave, but oh, got that. Did Pat Bryant get that? My goodness.
0: He got it. He absolutely got that.
3: What a catch by Pat Bryant. And I want to recycle my PB-13 line, but whatever. What a catch by Pat Bryant. Double coverage, both kind of sidearm heaved it up there for the corner, and he toe-tapped that, got the feet down, and made the catch. What a catch by Pat Bryant.
0: That had a completion probability in the single digits, I got to be honest. Like, Bo Nix was falling away.
3: It was like an underhanded submarine, like Dennis Eckersley-style throw.
0: Throwing it to the corner of the end zone. Like no chance. Double coverage.
3: Yeah. And Pat Bryant was just like, mine.
0: That was one of those where the defense did everything right except for somehow get it away from Pat Bryant. But he said that yesterday. He said, when the ball's up in the air, it's my ball.
3: Well,
0: he plays like it.
3: He Clifford Franklin that. You know, I mean, the football's a one-man cold for Pat Bryant. He's the only one catching it. He's the only one coming down with it.
0: That was outstanding. That is, I mean, I know Jalen Waddle's your wide receiver one. But I'd say by next year, Pat Bryant is going to be a force out here. Running play with Jonah.
1: Okay, yes, I was like trying to figure that out there.
0: It's kind of a goal line. Yeah, and you know, we haven't seen, that's another weird thing. You have the pads on today. You haven't seen a lot of running, you know?
3: Yeah.
0: Like yesterday,
3: what I'm saying. It's just this is a weird sort of relaxed practice, but I think they're doing some crowd work right there, getting the fans a couple touchdowns so they can cheer.
0: Somebody asked me if Pumpkin Spice starts after Labor Day. Nope. It's in August.
3: Pumpkin spice season should start after Halloween, and it should end on December 31st.
0: I mean, I'm not completely opposed to that, but I'm okay with it starting when it does, because then I get excited about fall. It's like the tip into fall. You know, you're end of August.
3: We got football for that.
0: I know, but I'm saying, like, you got football, you got pumpkin spices, it's all coming together. Wow, I just looked up Ben's photo. Man, I've seen toothpicks that look more sturdy than Ben's legs.
3: Runner's legs. That's what I'm calling it.
0: You can say whatever you want.
3: That's what my mama says.
0: All right. We got to take a quick break. We're live from Broncos Park, powered by Common Spirit. Final segment coming up. And just on the other side, your opportunity to win a pair of preseason tickets to the Broncos-Packers game and a pair of Broncos-Vikings tickets at Empower Field at Mile High. So the next two preseason games, not this Friday because they're obviously in Atlanta, but the two Fridays after that, they're both home games. Your home for the Broncos, KOA. It's the only place you can win these. One listener is going to win both pairs of tickets, and we'll give that away coming up in just a matter of moments as you're listening to our coverage of Day 8 of Broncos training camp, live from Broncos Park, powered by Common Spirit on KOA.
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10: Here's the latest from KOA News. I'm Sam Spack. A deadly officer-involved shooting in Golden. As police say, officers responded to a Circle K on West Colfax Avenue this morning after a report of an armed person. Police say the suspect fired at officers who returned fire, killing the suspect. One officer was injured, but the injury is not considered life-threatening. The investigation is ongoing. It's going to be another hot weekend across the Denver metro area with temperatures climbing near 100 degrees.
11: It is a pinpoint weather alert weekend for you as we have heat advisories across
6: across the metro area, stretching up to Boulder and then up towards Fort Collins through your Sunday evening as temperatures could near those triple digits both today and tomorrow.
10: The heat advisory will be in effect from now until 8 p.m. Sunday. Temperatures will gradually cool through the middle of next week. And due to the excessive temperatures today, Denver Summit FC has moved its match against the Utah Royals to an 8 p.m. start, originally slated to kick off at 2 p.m. The match was moved after forecast showing temperatures exceeding 100 degrees today. So again, Denver Summit FC playing at 8 p.m. tonight. Our next update at 12 from the Common Spirit Health KOA News Desk. I'm Sam Speck.
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11: Well, your Denver drive's looking a little bit better. That earlier crash we had, I-25 northbound approaching C-470, has been cleared. We still have a little bit of residual slowing, but traffic is returning to normal. We have speeds down around 35 miles an hour, north and southbound I-25 approaching Colfax, kind of usual. And some slow speeds, north and southbound I-25 approaching 84th Avenue. One crash to report, stalled vehicle, westbound I-70 at Sheridan. Fox 31 pinpoint weather, sunny, partly sunny and hot. 100 for a high today, 69 for a low. And currently in the Mile High City, it's 85. I'm Bill Jones on KOA, 850 AM and 94.1 FM.
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0: All right, final segment here live from Broncos Park, powered by Common Spirit. Brian Edwards, Benjamin Albright, a special edition of Broncos Country Tonight. Jarrett Stidham getting a couple of touchdown passes. One to Michael Bandy, one to Lil Jordan Humphrey. Nice to see. Jonah Coleman had a couple of nice rushing touchdowns and receiving one, I believe, as well. So the red zone period bearing a little more fruit for the Broncos offense, who's kind of a, I wouldn't say a rough day, but just not a very consistent day.
3: That pass to Lil Jordan had some zip on it. You know, yeah, the news lately, they said we're running out of missiles, but I don't know with that one.
0: Why are you so weird? But again, the play of practice, no question, is Pat Bryant and sort of that circus play with double coverage. Joining us right now, Ross Kamensky, who decided to grace us out here with his presence. What's up, man?
16: Well, I get to come out here to training camp a few times, but now that I'm on the early show, I never get to see them do anything. And so when I get to come out and hang out with you guys on Saturday for a little while and actually see the practice. So which one is the player that he wants a statue of?
3: 30.
16: 30, okay.
3: Yeah. You all can see he's a big guy for his position. Kind of bulky guy for his position there.
16: Right. A little bit of like an Adonis thing going on for you.
3: Yeah, Ryan's just salivating at the physique.
0: Make it weird.
3: A statue made out of cheese, and I don't know. It was a music video in the background.
0: He was a draft crush. He was a guy that I wanted the Broncos to draft. He went on day two, and then he ended up not really working out in the NFL. Went to the UFL, was the offensive player of the year last year, and he averages 22 yards per catch. I mean, he's a monster. So it'd be cool if it worked out. Plus, again, feather in my cap because he was one of my guys.
16: That's so all. Is it overly optimistic for me to think that, we've had really special defenses for year after year after year, and in camp, year after year after year, the offense starts slow, and then you talk about it maybe in the last week of camp, but not this year. So is it okay for me to be optimistic about our offense?
0: Absolutely. Yeah, I would say so. I mean, I'm more of an optimistic leaning person anyways. Ben, of course,
16: he's the wet blanket.
0: The yang,
16: yes, we know.
0: My yin,
16: we know.
0: But, yeah, but the point. Yeah, I'd say so. I'd say the addition of Jalen Waddle. I mean, you're seeing the offense for what it's worth operating without Marvin Mims. Cortland Sutton is back, but without Marvin Mims, without some players on the offensive line, we're getting vet rest days, and of course without Jalen Waddle. So. Yeah, naturally, you want to see what that ultimately looks like. But to see guys like Pat Bryant really jump out and be great, other players like Jonah Coleman, the rookie, you know, having some moments there with the first team offense. I mean, those are reasons because you have a lot of depth. And so you have a belief that, hey, if you do lose a couple of guys, you'll be able to sustain it.
16: I apologize for my rookie questions. Like,
0: you're
16: I
0: right.
16: always say, you guys have forgotten more about football than I will ever know.
3: You're all good. Just make sure you grab our pads and take those in.
16: Water boy. Is it too early or way too early or way freaking too early to have a sense of what play calling is going to be like this year with the new regime?
3: A little bit. I mean, we know what the base offense is, you know, and that's sort of the Sean Payton thing. But Davis Webb's, it looks like he's updating things. I mean, you're seeing a lot more motion pre-snap. You're seeing him play a little bit more tempo, both things that they needed to do. So I think he's sort of updating the archaic, you know, portions of the offense. And then we're seeing Evan Engram a lot more involved. I'm kind of hoping that that's a thing that continues into these games because we saw him involved a little bit last year, and then all of a sudden in the games it just wasn't there. So I'm kind of hoping that that's a thing that they continue.
16: So I was going to ask, that was my next question for you, Engram, is do you think if they try to make him a bigger part of the game, like last year he didn't have very many opportunities, but he also didn't seem to make the most of them when he had them, do you think he's got the skill set to make the most of more opportunities if he gets them?
3: Sure. I mean, we see it out here, we see it out here in practice. I mean, he's a little too fast for linebackers, a little too big for corners. And if you can find the way to, you know, to continue to facilitate those mismatches, you could probably have something there.
0: And the point of what the league has become is finding the mismatches, certainly. I mean, it's kind of it's always been that way, but especially now. And that's why you see so many receiving tight ends and what that can do to impact defenses. If you can get guys with that kind of speed on players that aren't used to playing that kind of speed, well, that's just a natural mismatch. But once again, you know, with tight end, oh my God, come on now. Look at that.
16: That's your guy.
0: And you happen to look down at your phone and
3: it didn't even happen. I don't know. If I don't see it, it didn't happen.
0: You saw it though, right?
16: I saw it.
3: No, don't give him that.
0: It's just so refreshing to do a show with somebody that's actually watching practice.
16: He's allowed to have a man crush. It's fine.
0: Yeah, you know, versus
16: no
0: Ben,
16: problem.
0: Who
16: I think the monsters have gone to his head a little bit too.
0: Yeah,
16: number three, right? 2.5 down so far.
3: Yeah, we're 2.5 in. Yeah. We're on the third one.
0: And you guys are going to share a pizza after this. He's going to need something.
16: Well, I heard something. I was listening to you guys earlier, and he was talking about pizza with hot honey on it. And I know the best one, and it's right near where he lives, so he can go straight home to the video games.
3: Right.
16: So it's perfect, and I haven't eaten yet. So
0: there you go.
16: There we are.
0: Yeah, you're going to need to take care of him. You might even have to wheel him out of here. I don't know.
16: Well, we'll get extra cheese to kind of bulk up his ankles a little bit.
0: Nice.
3: Extra grease to soak up the...
0: Look at those things.
3: These ankles aren't getting bulked. Like the bulk comes in here.
16: You're looking svelte, by the way.
3: Well,
16: I don't know how your Yiddish is, but you're looking pretty svelte.
3: I lost a little bit of weight. Trying to tighten it up a little bit.
16: What are they doing now? Is that it?
3: Well,
0: no,
3: for that period.
0: Yeah, okay. We might get another special teams period in here. So the times you've been out here, what are some things that that popped out to you, Ross?
16: Well, like I said, I didn't get to see a lot during my time. I'm obviously concerned about the Jalen Waddle injury. I don't know what it is. As a guy who tried to play wide receiver in college, that's the position that I love looking at the most. And I always, you know, when Waddle was at Miami, I just enjoyed watching him so much, even though I don't give a rat's behind about the Dolphins. But that guy is just an incredible player. I'm so excited he's here, and I hope he's okay.
0: This I don't even know if I want to read this text, but I feel like if I don't read this text, Dave will find out about it somehow that I didn't read this text.
16: Okay.
0: Ross, do you have any thoughts on Ryan having communistic tendencies in our great capitalistic nation?
16: Mm.
0: Dave oftentimes says that though I am not a communist, he thinks I have communistic.
16: You are a vegetarian.
3: Yeah,
0: that's true.
16: So that
0: wait, are vegetarians and communists? Is there like
16: there's some significant Venn diagram?
0: Okay,
16: thing going on there.
3: His disposition is hard as the hammer and as sharp as the sickle that crosses it.
16: I'll just say we're a big tent. at the moment, we're in a small tent, but KOA and Colorado and America are a big tent, and there's even room for you.
0: Okay.
3: Comrade.
16: A comrade. Thanks. I haven't talked a lot of politics and stuff with Ryan, but a little, and I find him quite reasonable most of the time. We don't perfectly agree on everything, but he's a very reasonable dude.
0: I am the biggest Oklahoma City Thunder fan.
16: Yeah.
0: And then there's a drop of me saying I'm not a communist. Zach?
3: We're not playing that.
0: Just saying. That also exists out there.
16: It also exists.
3: America.
0: Yeah, no, listen, we have off mic. I like you talked about and will say sometimes about your view of football. Like I would say, it's not that I don't have opinions on politics. I certainly do. But what I tend to focus my attention and energy on, especially as a professional, is this.
16: That's why you're a much less bitter person than I am or than this guy is.
0: Yeah.
16: You think bitter about politics less, which is better for your mental health.
0: It does. Sometimes
14: those red coats, they're handsome.
0: Wow.
3: I forgot about that one.
0: Wow.
3: I forgot about that one.
0: You know who didn't forget about that one?
3: Benedict Arnold.
0: Nice.
16: Very good.
0: It's good. It's good. No, but anyways, and obviously you cover all that really well. I love what you guys are doing on the morning show. It's always really, really entertaining with you and Gina. And again, I like that you try to welcome in a lot of topics that people can kind of absorb from all walks of life.
16: Yeah, that's the goal. We want everybody listening.
0: Well, even, but not every show does that.
3: But
0: you
3: guys, even him, yeah. But you guys had like a natural chemistry from the get-go. It was like a Mulder-Scully kind of thing.
16: You got to give that to Tepper, right? Tepper and whoever was talking about all that stuff before putting the show together, they picked the team.
3: Yeah.
16: You got to pick the scout. You got to give credit to the scout when it's due.
3: And it doesn't hurt to butter him up when he's standing right behind you.
16: So. Yeah. No, I have a lot of fun. Gina is a lot of fun, and she's a good sport. Like, the way you guys make fun of each other, and then you still hang out, that's,
3: it's like brothers, you gotta they have the banter and the roast stuff and all that. It's fun. He's being serious. I'm not, but.
16: Well, wait, Ryan, was that you? Yes. That was you talking about Coach Payton making a beeline for you.
0: Mm-hmm. Yes.
16: I actually, you were in studio at, they were talking about that, right? I actually texted Logan about that when you guys were talking about it. There are people, you don't meet very many of them, who are naturally intimidating.
0: Yes.
16: Even if they're not necessarily physically huge. And I do, I've never spoken to Sean Payton, and I'm not entirely sure I want to.
3: He does have an intensity to him.
16: It's so intense. Like, I think Logan is a certain degree of intimidating, at least to some people. But Payton is like, so I was kind of feeling your,
0: I appreciate it,
16: your Spilkis there when he was walking at you.
0: I appreciate that. Yeah, and he teased me about it. Like, I don't know why, and even the text line was like, why would that be upsetting? It's like, I just sat down, and he just looked right at me, and then full pace,
3: but you
0: in
3: also,
0: my direction.
3: Like you also,
0: and that's never happened before. So, like, if it happens all the time, then that would be, oh, well, hey, listen, he tends to walk like that all the time towards me. It's never happened before, so in that moment, I'm thinking, what did I do wrong?
3: But you also sort of have that nervous disposition, like, what am I doing wrong? Whereas I do not have that filter at all.
0: That's actually
3: so.
0: Good. You're like, what am I doing right today?
3: Well, I mean, like, ask forgiveness, not permission, right?
0: All right, so now we are doing some move the ball. 122, ball in the 38, down 4, Bo Nix.
3: Dumped it down to, I can't see the number there.
0: Oh, that's RJ. Harvey?
3: Yeah.
0: We can't really do play-by-play, but we'll just try to give you a little bit.
3: So, yeah, bozos were doing it.
0: Your chance to win tickets here in just a matter of moments. I just want to give you a little bit of what's going on with the first team offense. RJ did get out of bounds, so he's able to stop the clock.
3: The D-line is giving the O-line all they want today, by the way.
16: Is that what happens when clowns are calling the Denver Broncos? They're bozos?
3: I'm gonna go ahead and say
0: good.
3: Yes.
0: That's
3: yes.
0: good.
3: More of that. We need more of that. Absolutely.
0: Like a dad joke. And
3: yeah.
16: He can do jokes for five English majors across the country.
3: Yeah.
16: I can do one dad joke.
3: That's what I'm saying. That's, this is my niche.
0: All right. So now we're looking at third down. This is my niche. How much we got left here? Oh, yeah. Yeah.
3: A third of it. Give or take.
0: All right. Third down here. Third down and four.
3: We got 14 minutes.
0: For the Broncos, first team offense versus first team defense. 56 seconds left. I tell you what, they were nails yesterday in this drill. So when Bo gets it out fast, look at Pat Bryant. That guy. He is so money. I just, you almost like run out of things to say about how important he is to this offense.
16: Especially if some of these other guys might be injured or injury prone. He's going to get even more and more chances.
0: He will. Yeah. And he, you know, his role grew yet last year. I mean, it's the reason why they moved on from Devon Vaile. They were able to trade Devon Vaile because Pat Bryant came into camp and was undeniable. And so at that point, with the jump that Troy Franklin had seemingly made, Pat Bryant as a rookie coming into camp and just being great right away. You know, when Bo releases it early, couldn't hang on. But when Bo releases it early, like when he is in rhythm, he's just a different player. When he has to think for just a moment, you see his feet start to kind of look jittery, and then you just don't know what he's going to do next. And sometimes it can lead to some great things, but I'd say more often than not, you know, you're thinking like, okay, well, this play is basically dead. Let's just try to survive this one and move on. All right, as promised. You guys have been listening to us, and we're going on for another 13 minutes. We'll give you the update. But right now, caller number 10, 303-713-8585. Caller number 10, 303-713-8585. You're going to win a pair of preseason tickets to the Broncos-Packers Friday, August 21st game, and a pair of Broncos-Vikings August 28th game at Empower Field at Mile High from the official home of the Broncos, KOA. Caller 10, 303-713-8585. We're sending one lucky listener to both games. Good luck. And I hope you enjoy them. I mean, certainly the preseason with this team, there's quite a bit to learn. So now we're looking at 31 seconds again, down by four. They're at the 34-yard line, plus 34 here for the offense. You probably need a chunk play here. You're not desperate yet, but it's getting there. Second and long. So,
16: have you guys seen anything that would make you think there might be real competition for number two quarterback?
3: We talked about that a little bit earlier, and while Sean is denying that that's a thing, I mean, our eyes are telling us something different here.
0: Was that Tillman with the pressure?
3: Mm-hmm.
0: Yeah, Tillman is so good. He's been having a great camp.
3: He gets lost in the wash because you got Q and Jonah Ellis and that backup wash a little bit, but he's been productive when he's been given the opportunity. You know, we talk about people that trade. You would probably have somebody from that room that you'd showcase for trade, except for you've got, you know, Cooper's looming suspension and Benito a little dinged up, so probably want to keep those bodies.
0: By the way, Mike List says Mikayla Shiffrin is here. So, got all sorts of stars here. You said somebody from Love Island?
3: One of those reality shows, yeah.
0: There's a lot of them, Ben.
3: Per sources.
0: Okay. All right.
3: Per reality TV sources.
0: Third and 10. Did we get it offsides? Bo was clapping, or maybe he was clapping because we had a false start. That's not great. So now you're third and forever. 28 or 26 seconds. Can't really see. And, so yesterday in this drill, offense marched right down the field, score a touchdown, plenty of time to spare. We're looking at a bit of a last gasp, but of course you're going to go for a fourth down since we're in the fourth quarter on this. I love these drills. I'll tell you, Ross, this is my favorite drill that... Oh, my God. Troy Franklin. Put some respect on that man's name.
3: And he hung on to it.
0: Put some respect on his name, Ben.
3: Catch goes to the ground. I'm not going to call it the fall of Troy because it was deliberate. I haven't even broken out an Abner Doubleday joke yet, so I, you know.
2: Wow.
0: Hey, man, this is why I don't think they'll trade Troy Franklin. Like, a multitude of reasons, whether it's because of the health stuff of the rest of the receiver room, but they believe in this guy. And he's got the connection in Oregon. I mean, there's something to that.
3: They believe in him?
0: Yes, they do.
3: Because they went out and traded a first and a third rounder to go get a guy to replace him.
0: Pat, text line, Pat Bryant's such a monster that Ben wants to chug him.
3: Well done, sir. Well done, sir. Yes, this is the content we're here for. That's what this show is all about.
16: How many wide receivers do you think they'll keep on the final roster?
3: Oh, five or six.
0: Five.
3: Now, you'll have two or three on the practice squad as well that they'll rotate and call up, you know, but they'll keep five or six on the 53.
0: Incomplete. Now we're looking at third and 10 because they had to spike the ball to stop the clock. So third and 10 with six seconds left.
3: And they're 15 yards out, give or take, 16 maybe?
0: They are at the, 15 yard line. All right. It's a big moment here.
3: For all the marbles.
0: Last year, Ross, felt pretty good about the Broncos in these situations. They came up clutch many times.
16: It was an insane year. It was really an insane. Everything about that year was insane.
0: Yeah. And that's why you just want the offense. Like, Ben's been teasing me all throughout the course of the show. But that's why you need the offense to kind of go to that next level. Oh, did he
3: got
0: get it? Did he get it?
3: Got it?
0: No.
3: Oh, I dropped it. Sutton.
0: Oh.
3: Yeah, he had it on the left pylon, front pylon there. Couldn't hang it on.
0: All right, so 4th and 10 with 1 second left. All right. Well, this is
3: So the clock operator is being generous for the offense right
0: now.
3: There was not a second left after that play. There was not time left after that play.
0: That should have been
3: significantly more than 6 seconds evaporated there.
0: Yeah. I mean, you had to throw quick, but even then. All right, so you got three guys with their feet on the line here.
3: Pat Bryan in there. I think I saw Franklin on the other side. You get, trips left?
0: All right.
3: Oh, he false started there, and they didn't call that.
0: They didn't call it.
3: Oh, pick. He dropped the pick.
0: Dropped the interception. But
3: he threw it a quadruple coverage there.
0: There wasn't anything else. All right, so the offense falls short of scoring. But there are some nice moments in there. The Pat Bryan catch to get a first down. Big Troy Franklin catch on 3rd and long, 3rd and 15.
3: Yep.
0: So, yeah, some positives, but, you know, ultimately you just lost the game.
3: Monster update, I did finish the third monster, so for those of you who are wondering, there you go.
0: How you feeling?
3: Fantastic.
16: You used to eat a lot of pineapple at these things, which seems a little healthier than three monsters.
3: Yeah, I just didn't have any pineapple sitting around the house to do that. I used to bring a big bowl. Love me some pineapple. It's delicious.
0: Good.
3: It's an amazing fruit.
0: Good callback. he just eats a giant thing of pineapple in front of us.
3: I've been on kiwis lately.
0: Yeah, that's a good one for
3: kiwis
0: you.
3: Kiwis lately.
0: Good vitamin C. Good for digestive health.
3: That's what the listening audience is tuned in for, my fruit consumption habits.
0: I mean, you've had weirder conversations on the air. Today.
3: That's fair.
0: All right, so now we got some second team. This is interesting. Yesterday, Stiddy got a chance to go move the ball, and Ellinger did not. Today, it's Ellinger that gets a chance to go move the ball, and not Stiddy, probably. Because I'm guessing, you know, because they only usually do two of these. So they got the first team offense, first team defense. Now you're going second team, but you're letting Sam Ellinger run the second team in similar move the ball. And nice catch there by Cameron Ross. But still short gain. So now we're looking at about 3rd and 3. It's about 104. Oh, they ruled him in bounds. Yuck. That's brutal. You throw to the boundary and you stay in bounds. Come on, Cameron Ross. You got to get out. There you go. Katsas. Okay, Katsas gets the first down. Gets out of bounds.
3: That was pretty good. That was like third or fourth option
0: there. I thought he was kind of throwing that away. To be honest, like the way that looked initially is I was like, I don't even know what he was just surrounded by orange. All right. So now we're looking at 51 seconds left. 1st and 10 on the plus 36 for Ellinger. Ellinger's had a good camp. Ben?
3: Yes, he has. And like we said, he's positioning himself for that backup QB role, I think, pushing Stidham. Stidham's a high dollar guy at $8 million. It's
0: good
3: catch outside. Was that Bandy? Or was that
16: 86?
0: Okay. So 86 is Manjack.
3: What a name.
0: Joseph Manjack.
3: What a name. Goes down with the Red Murdoch name.
0: that was Parker Gabriel that said any left? Okay.
3: It was Enrique, yeah.
0: Yeah. Okay. Yeah, unfortunately, from the view in the tents, sometimes it's tough to tell what's going on in some of these moments of practice. Got just a few minutes left here before we're done, and practice will wrap around noon anyway, so you won't miss very much. Appreciate you guys rolling with us, though. Certainly. Oh, man, free runner.
3: They did a dirt dart that one.
0: Yep. That was Reese Taylor. Reese Taylor was a free runner. Yeah, you know Vance Joseph isn't... He's not.
3: The defense is going to win the day today. Like it's
0: yeah,
3: they knew what was going on.
0: All right, so now second, or it should be third. No, I guess he got out of bounds. So the second and seven. That's weird. All right, because that was an incompletion. I'm not exactly. Yeah, they're not being. Oh, second and seven because we're second and goal. That's right. Why. Okay, sorry. Just look at the scoreboard. All right, so yeah, final moments here as we're watching a little move the ball here with the second team. Ross Kaminsky, Ben Walbright, Ryan Edwards.
16: I love this stuff.
0: Yeah, man. This is fun.
3: No, that was definitely. Yeah, you're not going
0: to. Not a lot of pressure. Yeah. All right, so now we're looking at third and seven.
3: Yeah, the D line is, and the pressure has definitely gotten better of the offensive line on all units today.
0: Yes. So. Oh, I completely agree with that. And I'd say that's a pretty generic takeaway from most of camp, honestly. The D line is really kind of beating up the offensive line a bit in the trenches. And I that's not a panic. I feel like we get to this point every year in camp where we're talking about the D-line and how dominant they are in the trenches. It's like offensive line is still going to be very good. I don't think there's anything to panic about.
3: Katz is in an interesting spot here. Watch for the bender route.
0: Okay.
3: See what he's got him
0: and Manjack.
3: Outside of Manjack there.
0: Sort of stacked there.
3: Yep. There's the bender. Oh, they're still going to the corner, though. So they were trying to get Katsas on that whip route by using Manjack to set the natural pick and then have him come back out, but he overthrew it to the corner. So,
0: well, he didn't have time. There's another free runner at him.
3: Yeah.
0: How many free runners are you going to throw at this guy?
3: Well, I mean, it's Vance Joseph. You want the defense to win the day. You know, you're looking for your guys. You know, as you're out there running the show, you want to get your guys in a good position, especially because the head coach is notoriously offensive-minded.
0: Yeah. All right, fourth down, fourth and seven here for the second team offense. This will be probably the final play of practice today. See what Ellinger could do. Could this win the backup job for him? Not really, because he's got to play the preseason. That's going to matter most for him. And he's sacked. Yep, and that's the end of practice.
3: There we go.
0: All right.
3: In the books.
0: That does it for us.
16: Thanks for having me.
0: Yeah, man, it was great to swing by. Glad we got a chance to ask you about Dave saying I'm a communist, and then you were able to refute some of that. I needed that. Maybe the listeners.
3: I'm not sure he refuted it so much as he said he was accepting of it.
0: Okay. Thank you to Anthony Rodriguez. Tremendous work as always with our social media, putting up a lot of really cool stuff today and out throughout camp. Thank you to Dave Tepper out here engineering for us and for, of course, doing a wonderful job at KOA running our programs. Thank you to Zach Seeger, Shan, and Scott back in the studio. And, certainly appreciate all their work running the board out there. Practice is wrapped here on day 8. Final thoughts really quick here, Ben, on what we saw out here.
3: This is a relaxed pads day. The defense got the better of the offense, specifically the defensive line, getting the better of the O-line out there. And, look forward to seeing the next pad of practice. I think the intensity will ratchet back up when Sean Payton is back.
0: They're off tomorrow, back at practice on Monday. Of course, our show's back on Monday as well. So, for Benjamin Albright, Ryan Edwards, also thank you to Susie Wargen for swinging by earlier, and Ross Kaminsky. We'll talk to you on Monday. Have a great weekend, everybody. 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
18: KOA News Times, 12 o'clock. I'm Sam Spack. Colorado law enforcement agencies are cracking down on reckless motorcycle behavior on C-470, issuing 11 citations and making 2 arrests in a recent operation. A motorcycle rider led officers on a high-speed chase, reaching speeds over 120 miles per hour before being stopped safely on I-70. The use of Colorado State Patrol plane helped track the suspect and ensure a safe resolution. Authorities are concerned about the increasing trend of motorcycles eluding law enforcement and causing crashes on Colorado roads. The Denver Broncos' new stadium could come with fees for season ticket holders to keep their seats. Season ticket holders at Broncos training camp voiced mixed opinions on the potential for personal seat licenses. Adam's family has had season tickets since 1963.
19: I think it's reasonable and to be able to pay for it, and it's just a new way to kind of pay for these stadiums, and they're monstrosities of stadiums, right? But it's almost a small investment too, and a seat that you're going to be sitting in for a while.
18: Other fans aren't too thrilled about the prospect of paying thousands of dollars just to have the right to keep their season tickets at the new stadium. Broncos president Damani Leach said the team is exploring the option of using PSLs. And Broncos' Miles the Mascot has been named to the Mascot Hall of Fame Class of 2026. Miles was recognized for his impact on Broncos game days, community appearances, and fan engagement. He's the only NFL mascot inducted this year, and he's honored alongside Cosmo from BYU and Mrs. Met from New York. Introduced on September 10th of 2001, Miles the Mascot now joins another Colorado legend, Rockies from the Nuggets, who was inducted in 2019. Are you ready to be rich? There's a big drawing at 7:59 tonight.
20: An eye-popping $856 million Powerball jackpot is up for grabs tonight. No one has won the top prize since May 2nd. That's the 41st straight drawings without a big winner. The odds, well, they're about 292 million to one.
18: ABC's Rachel Scott. And lastly, the Denver Summit FC's match against the Utah Royals has been delayed by 6 hours due to a projected triple-digit temperature. The kickoff, originally scheduled for 2 p.m., has been pushed to 8 p.m., but the fan zone and parking lots will open at 6. Our next update at 12:30 from the Common Spirit Health KOA News Desk. I'm Sam Speck.
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11: Well, your lunch hour drive around town is pretty predictable. We have the usual slowing speeds down around 34, 35 miles an hour north and southbound 25 approaching Colfax. And then a little bit slow coming out of the tech center northbound between I-225 up to Yale. Slow speeds as well. Speeds near 40 miles an hour north and southbound 25 approaching 84th Avenue. That's it for the city area up in the high country. Really jammed up pretty solid westbound I-70 on Floyd Hill. Fox 31 pinpoint weather, partly sunny and hot. Look for a high near 100 today. An overnight low expected near 69. Currently in Denver, it's 90. I'm Bill Jones on KOA, 850 AM and 94.1 FM.
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27: Information presented on this program is believed to be factual and up-to-date, but we do not guarantee its accuracy, and it should not be regarded as a complete analysis of the subjects discussed. Discussions and answers to questions do not involve the rendering of personalized investment advice, but are limited to the dissemination of general information. A professional advisor should be consulted before implementing any of the options presented. Encompass More Asset Management is registered as an investment advisor with the SEC and only transacts business in states where it is properly registered or is excluded or exempted from registration requirements. Registration with the SEC does not imply a certain level of skill or training.
28: Coming up, how do you know that your financial advisor can be trusted? Turns out there are 10 key phrases that only the best money managers use when speaking to clients. 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
28: We don't know how long we're going to live, but we got a plan to live a long life.
1: Helping you achieve your ideal retirement.
28: That's part of what I help people with is just uncovering what are we working with.
1: And now, Mile High Money with Adam Mueller.
4: Well, here we are, midsummer. Is this the dog days of summer? Welcome into Mile High Money with Adam Mueller of AJM Financial. I'm Jackie Selby. And Adam, how are you doing? Give us the update on the kids.
28: Hey, Jackie, I'm blessed. I'm grateful. Life is good. Good to be here with you. I know we had to take a week off, and I always get hammered by texts and calls when we play reruns. And so, anyway, it's been a good summer. It's been busy. You know, we were up in the mountains. We did that family trip up to Beaver Creek, and then we came back, and we did the trip out to California with the basketball team and went out and saw did the Drew League and we had a beach day. We all did nice. Boogie boarding at Redondo Beach. And,
4: awesome.
28: You know, we all got electric bikes. So there's 20 of us. We all got those e-bikes and cruised up and down the beach. And
4: nice.
28: Just had a really good time and then came home. And actually, my wife's, she's got two younger sisters and one of them lives out of the country. So she's back with her husband and their, they've got a little one-year-old. And so they actually went up to the mountains again. So they were up in Grand Lake, Granby, hanging out. And so I went up and saw them for a day. And then we had a big basketball tournament that I was helping coach. So I ended up cutting that trip short. My son Jackson and me came back and had a big basketball tournament this last weekend. And it was a really, really great weekend of basketball. So first game we lose. So we've got a couple kids that we play with during the basketball season, during the winter season. And so there's two teams, you know, there's the club team and the AAU side. And then there's the high school feeder team. And so, but we had two kids that are, you know, two of our best players for sure. And they went and joined another team and we ended up playing against them. And the first game we lost to them. And then, you know, we ended up having three more games and we had to win all three games to play them again in the finals. And there was a lot of emotion and we fought and clawed back in to play them in the finals.
4: Awesome.
28: And we ended up beating them and JP was the MVP of the game and got his picture taken with all, you know, it was awesome. That was about as good as it gets for me. Aww. as a dad and as a coach. And it was, you know, and we were playing against the guy that the coach for the other team was the coach that we used to play for, that we, you know, it wasn't a good fit. And so we left there. So it was a really good win. It was an awesome weekend. We had a lot of fun. So.
4: Oh, that's good. You kind of had a falling out with that coach, in essence, right?
28: Well, it was, yeah, and you know, he's a good guy, and yeah. He really liked my son. It was just the coaching style and the kind of how we do things is a little bit different. You know, we mm-hmm. should all, to, you know, and we're getting a little sidetracked here, but that's all right. I have a lot of clients that listen to this show to get updates about the family, about the mm-hmm. teams, about, and, you know, we've been doing this show. How long have we been doing this? Over 2 years now we've been on.
4: Oh, I think it's three.
28: Is it three? Yeah, I mean, we've done a lot of shows, and I've gotten so many new clients from this. And, you know, it's an educational show. It's a wake up show. It's, you know, it's financial planning, retirement planning, income planning, long-term care, estate planning, all that fun stuff. But, you know, the whole why we do this show is education. And is there a better, smarter, cheaper, safer, more efficient way of doing things? And I show people that there is. And, but, you know, but back to the basketball. Yeah, we started with, there's a couple teams. So you started with the Elevation Flyers back in second grade. So we did second grade, third grade, fourth grade, fifth grade with them every season, every practice, every tournament. And, you know, Matt Barnett, he's the guy that started that. Great guy, great coach, played at CSU. And, you know, he was kind of our coach when we got going. And I just loved the philosophy of team basketball, pass first, pass ahead, move the ball. And that, you know, that was how I do it. That's how I coach. And then, you know, he got busy with some other teams. And so there's been a few coaches along the way and just, you know, you never know what you're going to get with different coaches. And it was, there was a little bit of a falling out. So we left there and kind of started our own thing, did our own thing and had a lot of success doing that. And so, yeah, we, you know, we're a basketball family and we're all so competitive. And so if, you know, we really don't like losing. You know, my wife, all of us, we're super competitive. And so when it's a basketball weekend of winning against old teams and players, it's a good weekend for us.
4: Yes, you're all hyped up and ready to go for a, yeah. for next weekend's activities.
28: Well, so that's it for now. So that was the last tournament of summer. And so now we're going to be, Jackson's kind of all in on golf now. So we're in a couple different golf leagues that we're going to be doing. And Jordan's still doing her gymnastics. And Sophia started gymnastics. And Jen, my beautiful wife, Jen, she's doing her tennis. And yes, we're staying busy.
4: Wow, you got Sophia into gymnastics, huh? The little one's tumbling.
28: She is. She likes it. Yeah.
4: That's cute. Well, I think that we have a really hot topic to talk about, at least at the beginning of the show, Mile High Money. Adam is available. We're on the air every week, so certainly you've heard us talking about your personal finances and your retirement, and he's an independent advisor. Here's his number, 800-467-0737, 800-467-0737. So what about this whole thing on how do we pick a financial advisor? Or should I say, how should they answer the following questions, Adam? Because it's important. It's really important, I think. Yeah. How about this? Am I a fiduciary? Are you a fiduciary?
28: Jackie, I talk about the same things on the show a lot. You know, I talk about, are you working with an independent advisor? Are you working with a fiduciary firm? Those are the two most important things. And really, you know, you talk about a fiduciary, you know, yes, I am a licensed fiduciary. I'm legally and ethically obligated to act in your best interest and my client's best interest. And it's why that matters. I mean, it sets the foundation for trust. You know, advisors who lead with this are, they're putting your needs, the client's needs above of theirs. And I always say, to make it easy, you know, I got to do what's in your best interest, not what's in mine. I've got to do what's in your pocketbook's best interest, not what's in my pocketbook's best interest. And so, yeah, absolutely. You have to be working with a fiduciary, someone that's taking care of you. And then the other, you know, the other side of that is just with an independent advisor. And so, I've shared this story, I haven't in a long time, but if you go into a bank and the bank is, you know, the banker, the teller, the advisor they have there has passed all of his licenses and they're a licensed fiduciary, but all he can offer are CDs and goes, okay, well, I'm going to do what's in your best interest. Okay. And here's the options I have for you. I've got a 3-month CD, a 6-month CD, and a 9-month CD. So I'm going to do what's in your best interest. So we're going to do a 9-month CD. Okay. You still have a 9-month CD that, you know, that's, so you got to work with someone that's not limited in what they can offer you.
4: Mm-hmm. And I think that's the most important part. Then that's kind of a captured agent, even though they're a fiduciary.
28: Absolutely. Absolutely.
4: They're not independent like you are.
28: No. And I was, you know, I was listening to the radio last weekend and I'm going, you know, there's shows out there where it's all gold, all real estate, all stock, all annuity. And how, I mean, it blows my mind that there's shows on about just on gold. Take everything you have and put it in gold.
4: Oh, my goodness.
28: What kind of financial plan is that? I mean, holy moly. So, you know, you want to work with someone that's independent and a fiduciary firm. So those are the two most important things. I hit on those every week because I think they're important and people should be asking those questions.
4: I think so, too. What about the goals, right? The financial advisor, prospective financial advisor you want to be working with should be asking about your goals and not just, hey, let's buy some gold for your future.
28: Not just your money, not just, not just selling you something. If you're working with someone and they've already got an idea for what you need, like, I think you should be putting money in XYZ, gold, real estate, stocks, annuities, without knowing your situation, without talking to you. I mean, a good advisor isn't just managing dollars. They're helping you build the life you want based on your values and principles and you know, what are you trying to accomplish? And it's such an easy question. You know, and I, when people come into my office and I meet with them, we go, what is this money for? What are we trying to accomplish here? This bucket of money that's sitting in the bank, what is that for? Is it earmarked for retirement? Is it for long-term care? Is it a rainy day fund? Are you going to spend it, or is it going to go to the kids or grandkids? And so when you narrow that down and go, you know, what is this money for? Financial planning is pretty easy. You know, you go, okay, well, here's some different paths we can go down, but what is this money for?
4: But if that is not the case, and a listener to the show might encounter someone who says, you know, that doesn't matter, I'm just going to get you a lot of money for retirement.
28: You got it. You're probably working with the wrong group. So, Jackie, I think you can tell I'm extremely passionate about educating people, about doing the right thing for them. I'm different. 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
4: 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It's actually Holly who's going to take your call and get you right onto Adam's schedule. If you would like to have a virtual meeting first or a phone call, that's fine. But Adam likes to meet in person, so let's get this to

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4: And what if, Adam, somebody has talked to a different kind of financial advisor in the past and there's a whole lot of verbiage that they don't understand? You know, a whole lot of acronyms, IRMAs, and RMDs, and all those things. And the person's eyes just glaze over. You don't go down that path. You don't want to have them feel like, I don't understand.
1: You know, if you don't understand it, we won't do it, right? It's that simple. I'm about education. Is there a better, smarter, cheaper, safer, more efficient way of doing this? Let me educate you on it. A lot of what I do, Jackie, people come in, you know, for the first meeting, to come in and have a cup of coffee, get a handshake, talk to you a little bit, you know, just get to know you. And then really it's that second meeting where we go, okay, here's the different assets that you have. I've got this, you know, I got this brokerage account over here. I got these mutual funds. I got this annuity, some gold. I got this real estate. And then we look at that and kind of uncover, okay, what kind of fees are you paying? What kind of risk are you taking? What's the return you're getting? Do these things line up? And usually they don't. You know, usually people are paying too much in fees. They're not getting the right return they should be for the amount of risk they're taking. And so it's a lot of education. I mean, there's people out there. I'll meet with a couple people this week, Jackie, that will bring in annuity statements that have no idea what they have.
4: Right.
1: Sold something. They have no idea how it works. They don't know the fees they're paying. They don't know why. And so a lot of what I do is just education and getting the insurance companies on the phone and letting me hammer on them and go, what about this fee and that fee? And if you don't know the right questions to ask, it's hard to find out the truth. You know, and I like what you always say. It's impossible to get a second opinion from the person that gave you the plan in the first place. Mm-hmm. And so a lot of what I do is just education and making it easy for people. I love educating. You know, I come from a family of educators, Jackie. And,
4: right.
1: You know, my background is, we haven't talked about that in a while, but you know, I was born and raised here in Denver. I went to Holly Hills Elementary School over close to Hamden and I-25. That's where I grew up. You know, my dad was a Lutheran minister. My mom was a teacher in Cherry Creek Schools. And so I ended up going to, Holly Hills Elementary. And then I actually went to Eagle Crest High School the first year it was open. It was 7th, 8th, 9th, 10th. So I actually went there for 7th grade, then went to West Middle School for 8th. And then for high school, I went to Cherry Creek High School. Mm-hmm. And I didn't go very far. You know, I bounced around a little bit in college. I started at Fort Lewis and Durango and then bounced around a few times. And, you know, I

0: I got a degree in finance. I knew that this is what I wanted to do eventually, but I was a really good basketball player and actually got to play professionally for a couple of years after school. So that was neat, being a short little white guy getting paid to play hoops. That was that was my passion, and still is today, as you know from the first segment and the coaching I'm doing. But then I started in this business about almost 25 years ago, and I knew this is what I wanted to do, and I knew I wanted to help people and educate people, and is there a better way of doing things? Is there a smarter way, a cheaper way, a safer way, a more efficient way of doing this money thing? You know, retirement planning and income planning and withdrawal strategies. I like meeting with people and seeing out where they're at, where are we trying to go, and what's going to be the best path to get you there. And so I started with a big insurance company, and then you got all my licenses, did all my CFP courses and my series. I go the laundry list of series 7 and 65 and 63 and life, health, and accident, long-term care, all these licenses. And, it was a great place to learn the business. I had some really good mentors and met with a lot of people over the years and got a lot of good experience. And, the problem was, though, that I was a captive agent. So I was limited in what I could offer. And so people liked me and trusted me. But the problem was, is if they wanted something that I couldn't provide for them, then they didn't want to do business with me. And so, 17 years ago, I started my own firm, AJM Financial. That's me, Adam John Moeller. And it was the best move I could have ever made, because it's impossible to do the best thing for people that you meet with if you're limited in what you can do. And so we're a completely independent firm. No one's breathing down the back of my shirt going, here's what you have to sell, here's the quotas you have to meet, and we're a fiduciary firm. So it's I love educating. I come from a family of educators, and I think it's so important to educate, to know why are we doing this. What are we doing? Why are we doing this? The who, what, why, when, and how of financial planning.
1: And I want to hand out your phone number, 800-467-0737, 800-467-0737. Any other natives listening to the program today, native or not, give Adam a call and let's start this conversation for your retirement. Now, as part of that education, Adam, as you mentioned, I like this part, is kind of understanding the balance with retirement monies. If somebody has all of it scooped into a pile and they want to know how to make it, protected, and they want to have an income from it, they want to have some growth in their money, you can talk to them about all that.
0: Yeah, Jackie, absolutely. A complete financial plan accounts for more than just returns. We're talking about risk tolerance and time horizon, retirement income needs, longevity, the long-term care, the estate plan. It's all part of the plan. And it goes back to, who are you working with, and why are you working with them? And do you understand what you have? If you're listening right now and you have bought a life insurance policy or an annuity in the last decade, so the plans have changed so much. But I'm guessing you don't understand the ins and outs of what you have, the fees you're paying, the risk associated with it. So that's where, get on the phone, get with Holly, get on my calendar, and ask me any question you want to. I always, when people come in and meet with me, I'm an open book. Ask me whatever you want. Fire away. I always, fire away. If you want to ask me something, go ahead, and let's see if we can improve your situation. I'll tell you. I'm thinking about this, so I'm going to talk about it. But
1: go for it.
0: So we're up in the mountains, and we're with Jen's side of the family, and her dad Tony. He's a retired engineer, and done real well. Saved a bunch of money, but we were talking one night, and he was telling me, we're taught, this is what he's telling me, we're taught to save and save and save and pay off all of our debt before we retire. And that, so you have all this money saved up in these 401ks, and then parents pass away, and now you have inherited IRAs, you've got pension income, you got Social Security coming in. And he's going, I'm paying so much more in taxes today than I ever did working. And so, I think a lot of people are taught to save in these 401k plans. And then when you retire, your income is going to be down and taxes are going to be less. And unfortunately, that's not the case for a lot of my clients. They've got good income, they've got pensions, they've got inherited IRAs. Now they're going to have RMDs coming in. And so it's, I think financial planning has changed a lot over the years as well. And, the tax code and withdrawal strategies. And so, you know, what are we doing? Why are we doing this? Is there right. a better way of planning? And so, but I was just thinking about that because I know there's a lot of clients in that boat going, I thought that we were going to be paying less in taxes now that I'm retired, but that's not how it works. But it takes planning. It's once you retire, it's usually too late. You know, let's get on this now. You know, this is why we're doing it. It's a wake up call. Let's take care of this today.
1: Mm-hmm. And it's easy enough at 800-467-0737, 800-467-0737. No time like the present, my mother used to say. There's no time like the present.
0: Absolutely.
1: To get after what needs to be done. And when you offer no cost and, you know, no obligation to meet with you, and we're hammering away at these things that for sure people want to observe if they're going to work with a financial person. What about once we have a plan, how often will we meet to adjust it if necessary?
0: Yeah, and so, Jackie, so I do a lot of different things for different folks, right?
1: Okay.
0: We do estate planning, we do tax planning, we do income planning, we've got tactically managed portfolios, we do, you know, life insurance and annuities, we do all these different things. And so really it depends, and I say the word depends a lot just because it depends on what we're helping someone with, it depends on what we're doing for them. You know, if we're doing the estate planning, it's not like we need to meet them every month or 6 months, it's, you know, but typically—
1: It just depends.
0: Yeah, it does, but typically with my clients, we'll meet once or twice a year and we'll review things. Do we want to make any adjustments? And so it really depends on what we're doing for them. But you okay. want to have someone that's available. And when you pick up the phone and call, that they answer. And so, Jackie, Ooh. My name is on the door and I take a lot of pride in that. You don't meet with someone else. You meet with me. And I think you can tell, Jackie, I'm extremely passionate about educating people, about doing the right thing for them. 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
2: 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I'm Sam Spack. Yet another weekend where we have no break from the heat.
3: It's been, again, our third weekend in a row. I feel like we've dealt with heat advisories around. These remain in effect, as we said, through Sunday evening because it's going to be hot out there. And overnight lows dipped about 70 for us here in the metro area, which is still warm enough for those advisories to continue.
2: Highs will be near 100 both today and tomorrow. Then temperatures ease back into the mid-90s Monday and Tuesday. Social media giant Meta is vowing to appeal a massive $576 million fine. A judge also ordering Meta to change the way young people use its platforms.
4: A New Mexico judge finding Facebook and Instagram helped fuel the state's young mental health crisis. The judge ordering the social media giant to pay $567 million for treatment and prevention programs while also making changes to its apps after ruling Meta created a public nuisance by intentionally designing features to keep young users online longer.
2: ABC's Andrew Dimbert. Our next update at 1 o'clock from the Common Spirit Health KOA News Desk. I'm Sam Speck on KOA.
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6: It's going to be another hot one today. Right now, though, the drive's in pretty good shape, but we have one major problem. Southbound I-25 approaching 84th Avenue. A crash. It was blocking three lanes at one point. Now it's blocking two right lanes, and it's backing you up stop and go all the way back to Thornton Parkway. The usual moderately heavy traffic speeds near 33, 34 miles an hour. North and southbound I-25 approaching Colfax. And up in the high country, still jammed up. Westbound I-70 up around Floyd Hill. Fox 31 Penpoint weather, sunny and hot. Look for a high near 100 and an overnight low near 69. In Denver now, it's 90 degrees. I'm Bill Jones on KOA, 850 AM and 94.1 FM.
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1: If you listen to this show with any regularity, it's Mile High Money with Adam Moeller, Jackie Selby. And of course, you must listen because you're interested in getting retired at some point. Or you are already a client and you'd like to get the family update. Regardless, Adam is going to give you a whole lot of education. And he is someone that you probably want to call if you have a list of people who you want to work with. That's fine. But you might as well call and book a strategy session with him. 800-467-0737, 800-467-0737. Like he said, he will easily identify whether you guys want to work together or not. But one of the things that you do talk to people about is making the money outlive the person, right?
0: Absolutely. And just, quick recap, are you working with a fiduciary? Are you talking to someone about your goals and dreams and objectives? Do you understand what you have? Do you have a plan that balances growth, protection, and income? How often are you getting reviews? How is your advisor compensated? Is there transparency and clarity? I think for me, I'm a positive person. I'm an optimistic person.
1: But
0: when it comes to financial planning, I usually jump to worst case scenario because I just go, okay, let's build this plan. And if we have another 2000 where the S&P was down 50%, or we have another 2008 where the S&P was down 40%, or we haven't, you know, let's make sure that we have a plan that's going to work for you. Let's make sure you have a withdrawal plan, an income plan, where if the market drops 40% next year, that you don't have to go back to work. And so that's why I go to the worst case scenario. And I always like to, okay, if all hell breaks loose, worst case scenario, the stock market crashes, interest rate, you know, it, no matter what, worst case scenario, are you covered? Are you going to be okay? And so I said, we'll plan for the worst so you can live for the best. And that never, you know, me jumping a worst case scenario never happens. But just to, for my own sanity, for my own peace of mind, you know, I, Jackie, I take a lot of pride in what I do in making sure that people get to and through retirement. And I feel a lot of responsibility. It's on my shoulders. I want to take that from your shoulders so you can rest those things, and it comes onto my back. It comes onto the money managers we're using, and the insurance companies, and the annuities, and the tactically managed portfolios, and the, you know, it, I'm the one that is doing the heavy lifting so you can live your best life. And so a solid plan, it's going to include emergency funds. It's going to include insurance. It's going to consist of contingency strategies, you know, so we can pivot. It's going to give you some income, some growth. We're going to talk long-term care. You know, one thing I wanted to mention, so I had some people that came in last week. And great couple, on a little bit on the younger side, and you know, they all their money, for the most part, all their money's in the S&P 500, and so it's been doing really well. You think about over the last 3 years, the S&P's up over 20, almost 20. You know, the S&P, that's a great place to, you know, a cheap index and just let that money ride. And but they're getting close to retirement, and so the wife has worked for an insurance company for the last, you know, 25, 30 years. And so I meet with them and I'm going, well, here's what's out there and here's what's available. Again, I'm an independent advisor. If you want gold, great. We can do a little bit of gold. If you want Bitcoin, great. We can do a little bit of Bitcoin. If you want annuities, we can do that. If you want life insurance, if you want tactically managed portfolios, if you want all index funds, if you want individual stocks, if you want whatever it is that you want, we've got it and we can do it. But with me, I've met with thousands of people over the years, and here's what I see, and here's what I want to talk to you about, and here's how I would do it. All right. At the end of the day, it's your money. It's your call. If you say, this is what I want to do, help me do that, then I'll do that for you. But I've had a lot of experience, right? I mean, I've met with so many people over the years. And so I go, well, here's kind of the two buckets that I think you guys should use. So I think we should use a tactically managed portfolio at Schwab. Here's the money managers. Here's how we've done. Here's what that looks like. And the other bucket is, I think we should use a specific annuity for safe growth. So it replacing, we're not going to go into bonds or treasuries, but for the safety piece, we're going to do a fixed index annuity. And they wanted nothing to do with that. Wife goes, I mean, really, some people are so gung-ho on, I do not want to look at an annuity. And I'm going, well, okay, let's talk about it, you know, and why is that? And usually there's some kind of misconception about, you know, if you pass away, then they keep your money, or if, you know, the fees are 5% a year, or if, you know, and so there's good annuities and bad annuities, but when I'm meeting with people and I see what they have and I see where we're trying to go, and if we can get them there with more return and less risk and less fee, and it happens to be used in an annuity product, then I feel obligated to share that with them.
1: Sure.
0: Because I'm not forced to use any product or use any company, but I know that this is going to be a good strategy going forward. But it's, you know, some people are just, you know, so gung-ho on, I do not want this, I do not want that. I, you know, it's been drilled in my head that annuities are bad. And I'm going, okay, well, let's look at what a fixed annuity is. Okay, it's just like a CD. Instead of going to a bank, you go to a big A-plus rated insurance company, and they give you a guaranteed interest rate. What's wrong with a fixed guaranteed interest rate where we are not paying fees, the money grows tax deferred? Like, what I just, you know, so the word annuity scares people. I feel like the word life insurance scares people. But don't, you know, even long-term care, you know, people don't want to talk about it. They just don't like that word. They don't like thinking about themselves in a nursing home or needing help. And so
1: that's true.
0: You know, and so a lot of it's back and forth and just going, hey, did you think about this? I mean, if you've been working with Fidelity for your whole life, then yeah, they're not going to talk to you about annuities. That's not what they do. And so, but if you're working with an independent advisor that has everything, all the tools out there, maybe one of those tools makes sense for you. You know, maybe it doesn't, but so yeah, I was just thinking about that because they were so gung ho, and I'm just going, well, you know, there is a better way of doing this. But at the end of the day, again, if you say this is what I want to have happen, then we can do that for you. So
1: good, very good. It is your obligation to share the great ideas that you have. If someone's not interested in that, fine. Might as well hear the information. All right, 800-467-0737 to reach Adam, 800-467-0737. That's really funny. We have been conditioned to have really hot points, don't we? Whether it's in politics or, you know, finances or any other topic.
0: Absolutely.
1: Like,
0: yeah.
1: You know, pit bulls. I mean, name one, right?
0: So my brother lives in my neighborhood, and he's got his son, Jace, is 5. And he lives right next to a guy, and there's not really a fence between their houses.
1: Oh.
0: And they have a pit bull. And this pit bull has attacked a few dogs in the neighborhood.
1: Oh, no.
0: And it just, yeah. You know, not that all pit bulls are bad, but it's just a mean-looking dog, and it's attacked 3 or 4 dogs in the neighborhood. And I'm like, oh.
1: Forget it.
0: I know. Wait. One other thing I wanted to mention. Last segment, you talked about, you know, doing business with us, right?
1: Mm-hmm.
0: And I can't, so with the licenses that I hold, I can't just say, hey, do business with me because you like my voice on radio, right?
1: Right.
0: Even though my dad says I got a face for radio.
1: Oh,
0: but so you can't just do business with me because you think I'm a good guy or a good coach or a handsome guy, or, you know, there has to be a solid plan, a foundation. I have a compliance department that I've got it. When we look at what you have, I've got to have reasons for you to come on board with us. Again, it's coming back to, can we save you money? Can we reduce your fees? Can we get you better returns? Can we reduce your risk? Are we introducing long-term care planning or estate planning? But, you know, I have a whole compliance department that looks over and monitors what I do. And I can't just say, hey, I want to take this money over just because. There's got to be reasoning, and it's got to be well documented. And so I did just want to mention that it's, you know, there's got to be reasons for it. And so when I meet with people and do the analysis for them, if you've got a really good plan, then I'm going to tell you, hey, you've got a good plan. There's nothing I can help you with. But that's only happened a few times in the last 25 years.
1: Is that right?
0: Mm-hmm.
1: Very interesting. Very interesting. The fact that you can present different things to folks, it should give them, you know, some reassurance that you know what you're talking about, not just one thing. But people are, you know, I don't know, kind of scared to take chances on something they don't understand, which goes back to what we already talked about on the show. So, I don't know. Taxes, I guess, are a big part of it. And you can talk about tax strategies and tax mitigation, but this is all kind of part of coordinating with other professionals, right?
0: Well, so my wife's estate planning attorney here. Yep. I do the financial planning, the retirement income planning, the long-term care planning. Mark's my CPA, and he does a lot of work for our clients when it comes to Roth conversion or, you know, just getting their taxes done. What I've found over the years, Jackie, is that most CPAs don't do real tax strategy, tax planning.
1: No, they prepare it.
0: They file your taxes. That's it. You give them your statements. Here you go. But there's not a lot of strategy, right? There's not smart tax planning. But that can preserve more of your wealth. And I mean, taxes are a huge issue. Taxes are going up. Most people, their biggest assets are their 401ks or their IRAs that are fully taxable. You know, you got RMDs that you have to take out. So have you done any tax planning? Or are you proactively thinking beyond just a stock bond mix and beyond your investments? But I mean, that's such a big part of what's going on right now with a lot of our clients and doing these RMD strategies and making sure that we're smart tax-wise. You know, do you have tax-free income? Do you have tax-deferred accounts? You know, what are you doing when it comes to taxes? Are you just winging it, or are you proactively doing something about it now while taxes are on sale? Taxes are as low as they're going to be. So are we doing something to take advantage of that, or are we just cruising along and doing our own thing?
1: Right. This, but you can coordinate with all of the professionals involved. And
0: yep, we do it all. We do it all, yeah. Jackie. So,
1: well, I guess that's what we're trying to say, gosh darn it, in this show today.
0: Jackie, I think you can tell I'm extremely passionate about educating people, about doing the right thing for them. 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
1: 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And been doing this 23 years. Are we going on 24?
0: Yeah. Yeah, going on 24 here. Yeah.
1: It's exciting. We started the whole show with talking about the fact that you're a fiduciary, and that's not just an ethical obligation, but it's a legal obligation, right?
0: Yeah, absolutely.
1: And you help people talk about their goals and what they want to do in retirement.
0: Yeah, and you know, so I'll tell you, Holly's going to be happy with me because sometimes we start the show and we go, here, we're going to hammer these three things or these five things or these 10 things. And then we get through one of them and the show goes sideways on us. And we start talking about basketball or, right. You know, but absolutely, you know, you're working with a fiduciary. What are you working with someone that's talking to you about your dreams and goals and not just your money? Do you understand what you have? Why do you have that life insurance policy? Why do you have that annuity? Why do you have the investments that you have? Do you understand them? Do you understand the fees that you're paying on them and the risk that you're taking? You know, do you have a plan that balances growth and protection and income? You know, how often are you reviewing your plan? How often are you working with your advisor? Are you working with an advisor, or are you getting handed off to some junior broker? You know, how are they compensated? You know, are you planning for the, are you, you know, I meet with people sometimes when they go, here's my spreadsheets. I work with a lot of engineers.
1: Engineers, right.
0: They go, here's how we've predicted the future, and here's what my income sources are going to be. And I've got one client that, you know, for return wise, he's showing, you know, 10% returns going forward. And I'm going, you know, yeah, that's what's happened historically, but let's plan for the worst so you can live for the best. And let's not, you know, that's, again, I'm a positive, optimistic person, but when it comes to financial planning, I'd rather go worst case scenario, and let's make sure you're covered worst case scenario. You know, what about taxes? Are you getting tax planning done? Are there tax strategies involved? You know, making sure that your money outlives you, not the other way around. And then coordinating with other, whether it's other advisors or just other people that are in the mix. And
1: yes.
0: Jackie, I always make promises to my clients and the people that I'm working with. And I always, you know, I work at a pace that people are comfortable with. You know, I only provide strategies and solutions that enhance their current plan. And I try to educate the best that I can. And you're going to learn something. If you come in and meet with me, you're going to learn something. You're going to be better off leaving my office than you were when you got here. You know, and I treat people like family. I really do. I put my dad's face on the man. I put my mom's face on the yeah. woman, on the female. And I go, if this was where they were at, you know, age-wise, financially, here's the assets that they had. What would I do for them? How would I position them? And that's, I feel like that's why I've been successful over the almost past 25 years of being in business. And if there's not something that I can help you with, I'm going to tip my hat to you and say, you know, great job. You've done a really good job. But I do. I take a lot of pride in what I do. My name's the one that's on the door. And I like being the change in someone's life, right? And if coming to meet with me for an hour, what if that changes your whole financial future? I mean, it has for a lot of people, you know, just doing something different. And so, Jackie, I'm a huge fan of doing the right thing for the right reason, and the yes. tax-free and the guaranteed income and the tactically managed portfolios and the transparency, all the stuff that we talked about today. And you know, getting a second opinion, I mean, what's wrong with that? Why wouldn't you want to get a second opinion from a fiduciary that's been doing this mm-hmm. for almost 25 years? You know, and I mean, it takes a little bit of time to do it, but again, what if it changed the whole trajectory of your financial life?
1: Ooh, think about that. Wouldn't you like to change the trajectory going the right direction, meaning your money is going to be protected? So you can call Adam at 800-467-0737, 800-467-0737. And again, the education part we talked about, that you're an educator at heart, because some of these things could be complex, but you're not going to mow somebody down with a whole bunch of verbiage that they don't understand.
0: I try to make it as easy as I can for people, mm-hmm. Jackie. And I think that, you know, I think what people like about me is, you know, I'm still young. You know, I'm 48 and I've got young kids. I'm going to be doing this for a while. You know, I got a 13-year-old, a 9-year-old, and a 4-year-old. And hoping for scholarships, but I still have 3 kids to put through school. And I'm going to be, you know, I love doing what I do. But at the same time, I have been in the business for 23 years. And I've got a really good track record. I've never had a complaint. I've helped out thousands of people. And so I've got a good track record. And again, you know, the education. And I love educating people and just doing the right thing for them and giving back. And I do. I think financial planning is pretty easy when you're working with the right group, when you're working with a fiduciary, when you're working with an independent firm. And you can just go, hey, what are we trying to accomplish? What is this account for? What is this money for? And here's some different paths you can go down and we'll get you there. And so, you know, what I see, Jackie, is I see people all the time, every week, that don't understand the fees that they're paying. They've got scattered accounts. They don't have a plan. They've got a stockbroker that says it'll come back. It'll come back's not a financial plan. You know, I meet with people all the time. They go, well, I've got a balanced portfolio. I've got a moderate portfolio. What does that mean? What's a balanced portfolio? You know, do you just have some money and some stocks and some bonds and some? I mean, there's not a plan. And so I'm not Dave Ramsey. I'm not Susie Orman. I'm not Ken Fisher. I'm not this cookie cutter approach. I'm a financial planner that helps people, that gets them on a path where we can show them a better, smarter, cheaper, safer, more efficient way of doing things. And I again, Jack, I love doing this show with you. I missed doing it last yeah. week. I always feel like it's a good start to the week for me, and you know, we get a lot of good feedback. We've had a lot of callers come in and a lot of meetings, and thanks for all the, you know, all those listeners out there and all the questions that come in, and I love doing this, and it keeps me on my toes.
1: Mm-hmm. Well, I think people are engaged in the program because they have, you know, a retirement to plan, for heaven's sakes, and I know that you're happy to say how you're compensated. That's one of the things, again, that we talked about. Plan for the worst so you can live for the best. We covered that. Taxes. Oh, boy. What can you tell me what exactly you mean by tax strategies? How can somebody lose money to taxes who is planning for their retirement if they don't take certain steps?
0: Yeah, so I think of it, Jackie. So most of the people that I meet with are 60, and up. And okay. Most of the people that I meet with, they've got, you know, say $1 million in their 401k. And a lot of them forget that that's all taxable. So that's not your whole $1 million, right? You've got a silent partner named Uncle Sam. And that silent partner, you're not sure what they're going to take out of that $1 million. Okay. Right. And they can change it on you. They could say, hey, I'm going to take half of that. I'm going to take 500,000 of that. I mean, so let's do some planning right now while taxes are on sale. We know where taxes are. And so whether that's just doing some repositioning, whether that's doing some Roth conversion, you know, it's about having these different tax buckets. Do you have tax-free income? Do you have tax-deferred money? Is it all taxable when it comes out? And, but I think people think that they're not going to be paying much in taxes when they retire. And, you know, my father-in-law, Tony, when we were just talking about this last weekend, he's going, I'm paying more in taxes today at age 70 than I ever paid working. And so, and he goes, I try to share that with as many people as I can because I, you know, you hear about it, but until you go through it and you start writing the IRS, you know, you start writing that check personally, it's, it's like you don't believe it. And so, today is the day. Let's take advantage of where tax rates are. Let's do some planning. You got to be proactive. And so, yeah, I mean, taxes are going up and taxes are a big piece of the pie in the pie, you know? And so again, most people, they've got that 401k or that IRA and all of the money coming out of there is taxable. Just like it's ordinary income. So if you've got that coming in, you got Social Security, you got pension income, you got maybe you get inheritance, you got, and so you got to plan for that. And, you know, that's what we do. That's what we help people with.
1: Plan, and go over the plan again. That's really good to know. The money that we think we're going to be living off of, if it's not taxed, until you take it out, this is something that could be concerning. I mean, is this sequence of returns, if you start taking it out, is that word?
0: Well, so the sequence of returns risk is really, you know, if I retire in that first year or two, the stock market crashes. So I've got $1 million. I'm planning on taking 50,000 a year out and the market crashes and now you get 800,000. And so you're having to take more out. And so, yeah, but it comes back to having an income plan, having a withdrawal strategy, you know, where are you getting the income from? And Jack, you know, a lot of our listeners that have been calling in lately, they've been, you know, I get the same message from a lot of people. They go, we're saving well, but we're concerned about the market volatility we're seeing today. And having enough to last through retirement, that's what's keeping us up. That's what our fear is. So making sure that folks have an income plan that will last their entire life, that's what drives us, is what we're good at, is what we do day in and day out. So again, I'm going to open up my calendar for the next 10 callers. We're going to offer no cost, no obligation financial review. In this analysis, you're going to get a fee report, a risk assessment. I will personally help educate you in how to recognize unnecessary losses in your portfolio and see if by simply protecting your retirement investment, you could experience dramatic growth potential. Secondly, we will perform a tax analysis to reveal how you could possibly reduce your taxes and increase your cash flow. We'll also develop a customized income plan utilizing proven strategies, which could strengthen your retirement income and take the worry out of living in retirement. In short, we're going to take the guesswork out of financial planning for you. So again, for the next 10 callers, it's a comprehensive financial...
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2: KOA News Time's 1 o'clock. I'm Sam Spack. What could have been a routine traffic stop has a motorcycle rider facing felony eluding charges after a motorcycle sped away from a traffic stop in Jefferson County. Colorado State Patrol spokesperson Ivan Alvarado spoke with Fox 31.
20: He's doing over 120 miles an hour. He is zipping in and out of cars, going in between cars.
2: Rather than initiating a high-speed chase, officers engaged an aircraft with infrared to follow the fleeing rider.
20: We were able to, without putting anybody else at risk, let the aircraft guide us to where the motorcycle unit was able to apprehend them without any issues at all.
2: The technology enabled officers to move ground units into position and take the motorcyclist into custody near I-70 and Youngfield. Republican candidate for Governor Victor Marks says he wants to do a gubernatorial debate on 9 News, not just one with a moderator.
21: In comments on X, Marks says he's not refusing to debate. Marks says he wants one debate with no moderator, just candidate to candidate. addressing the people of Colorado. Nine News had proposed a debate for the gubernatorial candidates on September 29th. Kathy Walker, KOA.
2: Jefferson County School District facing a $135 million budget shortfall despite cutting $40 million this year. The school board is considering two mill levies to generate additional revenue, with voters deciding in November. Enrollment has declined, leading school closures and budget cuts, primarily in administrative areas. Failure to pass the tax increase could result in deeper cuts affecting classrooms. The Adams County Public Library System is debuting its new Anything Nature Library today. Fox News' Evan Brown with the details.
3: Its new facility is 33,000 square feet, costs more than $43 million to build, and sits near an open land preserve with trail loops. Library patrons will have access to materials aimed at helping them to learn about natural sciences and outdoor spaces.
2: Brown says the library will also include typical library fare like computer access, study rooms, and of course, the books. Our next update at 1:30 from the Common Spirit Health KOA News Desk. I'm Sam Speck on KOA.
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6: Well, I hope the air conditioning is working in your car. It's going to be a hot one today. We have a couple of crashes up north. I-25 southbound at 84th Avenue, blocking two right lanes. Backups from that to 104th. Then we have another crash at 104th southbound. Looks like that has been cleared just moments ago. We have delays from that back to 120th. A little bit slow as well. Speeds down around 35, 40 miles an hour, northbound 25 between Lincoln Broadway and Colfax. Fox 31 pinpoint weather, hot. Look for a high today, possibly at 100, a low near 69 in Denver now. It's 94. I'm Bill Jones on KOA, 850 AM and 94.1 FM.
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31: Good morning. Welcome back to the only show of its kind. 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We do injury shows on other radio stations. We do them in a variety of venues. They air on Saturday and Sunday morning. This show, we're glad to be on KOA, bringing this information to you. But our website has all of these podcasts on it. It has all of our books. We do a blog in the Denver Post every Sunday morning. You can catch that blog. We cover a different injury subject. Why do we do this? To give you the information. You need the information. You need a strategy. I tell you what, if you come in to see us, you don't have to hire us, but we're going to give you the steps and the strategies to follow so that you'll be educated. You can't guess at this. You guess too much, you're going to do the wrong thing. You do the wrong thing, they're going to beat you. And don't think they want to. They want to. They do it. We do this every day. We've been doing this for over 35 years. We understand they're going to try to beat you and defeat you. Okay, Brad, let's talk a little bit about the fact you have this accident. We've been talking about hit and run. The at-fault driver drives off. You know, it's a crime in Colorado. It's a crime to leave the scene. If you cause a serious injury, it can be a felony. Part of it can be a misdemeanor. But sometimes they can't find the driver. And when they find him, sometimes the district attorney has trouble piecing the accident together because they left and they have a Fifth Amendment right not to testify. And so it's harder to prove. So anything that you can do to help you document your injuries, the scene, helps on that criminal side. But people need to understand there's a criminal side to this and a civil side.
5: Right. And when you start talking about the criminal side, understand also, and some people are probably thinking this, that wait a minute, if there's a criminal side and they find the at-fault driver, the person who took off, there's got to be a right to restitution. And anybody who's lived the restitution life understands what's going on with regard to that, because you're waiting for somebody to pay you restitution. They're setting up restitution based on what they can afford and what they can afford in the future. Normally, the people who have been involved in this kind of crash, either they don't have insurance, and if they have been involved in it, they don't have insurance, you're still facing the same thing as far as not having insurance, or they've got another reason why they've left. And rarely is it because they didn't realize they hit you and they just happened to take off. So what you're dealing with is you're dealing with people who all of a sudden you realize that you've got, well, let's say when you're out there, at least a 25% chance, maybe more, but at least 25% chance that you're going to be relying on your own resources to take care of your injury. And when you're relying on those own resources, yes, there can be some criminal sanctions. And like I said, restitution is going to be there. But normally restitution is not going to be very much. You're not going to be actually able to recover it. The person's going to be ordered by the court to make restitution, but the court can't order restitution beyond what the person's means are. So next thing you know, you're left in a situation where you're not going to get paid by that person. You're going to get very little, if anything, from that person. It's kind of like some of those commercials you see where people are talking about how much money they got in their lawsuits, and they're talking about how great people the recovery is and how great the judgments are. Well, you know, the first thing you always want to be able to know is where's the money? Because if the money's not there, if the money's not there, you can talk about all sorts of awards. You can talk about all sorts of jury verdicts. You can talk about all sorts of amounts of energy. Of injury. You can talk about all sorts of ways to compute the losses and what the law firms have figured out. But the money has to be there. And when the money's not there, you're left with nothing, even if your injuries are calculated to be a great amount.
31: Right. You know, and when you're hit by somebody and they do stay on the scene, because we were talking a little bit about hit and run today, but it still covers with your UM coverage, uninsured motorist coverage. You're there. They did stay, but they don't have any insurance. They say, I'm sorry, I don't have any insurance. The worst nightmare for somebody is they say, here's my insurance card. Then when they come to us, we call the insurance company and they say that insurance lapsed 6 months ago, 2 months ago. It never got renewed. There was no payment of premium. You're left with a UM uninsured motorist event, just like a hit and run, just like if the driver left. Where do you go to claim for your damages, your medical bills, your injuries, now and in the future? In the future. What if you're 26 years old and you're going to have this back problem the rest of your life? What if you're going to need fusion surgery at L4, L5, and then that's going to cause the disc above and the disc below to fail eventually. Who's going to pay for that? How do you make a claim for that? If that changes your life and your quality of life, how are you going to recover? You're going to recover from your own UM coverage. You go to our book, Cowards of the Street, Hit and Run. In the back of the book, the last half of the book, we have sample insurance policies with simple narrative instructions that you can follow. And I tell you what, I've said this before, if you want questions, just call, answers to questions, just call our law firm. But if you want my own personal deck sheet for my own car insurance policy, just call me and I'll give it to you.
5: Well, and this is kind of important because maybe if you have one car and you don't have family policies and you've got one vehicle coverage and you can read the deck sheet and you understand it, you might be okay. But the bottom line is it's going to be very important that you read that policy and you read the deck page, you understand it. And, you know, obviously our firm will help you and we can send you copies of our policies and try and explain to you in our deck sheets. But every bit as important is, once again, go to your agent, tell them, and you want it in simple terms. And when the agent says to you, okay, you've got $100,000 of uninsured motorist coverage here. $100,000, and you might be thinking, well, that's all I'd ever need. Just give me the $100,000. I don't really think that's going to be enough most of the time. There's quite often the injuries incurred in a crash and the other losses are going to exceed $100,000. But let's say you get the $100,000. You make sure the agent shows you where that is on your policy. Where is that on your deck page? How does that make sure you have coverage in that coverage for both yourself and your family and how it's going to cover? And then put it back to the agent, send it back in an email or a letter in plain language. Stop using the insurance language. Use the plain language. This confirms that you have told me and I have purchased, and it's my intent to purchase, $100,000 of uninsured motorist coverage and underinsured motorist coverage. You can say UM, UIM, and get it back. And if that's not correct, Mr. or Mrs. Agent, please contact me immediately so that we can change the policy and make sure that coverage is there.
31: Right. You can put it in writing. You don't have to do it verbally. Don't do it verbally. I mean, you can start that way, but emails, everybody has emails, so you just email your agent. And if there's any confusion, just call our law firm. It's free. We will help you. 303-795-5900. That's 795-5900. We'll give you a free initial consultation if you've been injured. We'll give you a free legal game plan. And I'll tell you what, on this legal game plan, it's tailored to you. I mean, it's not just a generic cookie-cutter game plan. What are your injuries? What was the mechanism of injury? Was it a hit and run? How are we going to prove liability? What do you need to do step-by-step with regard to your medical care? How do you document this properly? How do you present a claim to the insurance company? When do you present the claim? Do you talk to the insurance company? We covered that last week in our show, what you need to know or do before you ever make the first phone call to the adjuster. All of these come into the UM category. It's very important. And I'll tell you what, I've said it before on our other show in KHOW. That's our live Saturday morning show, 7 o'clock in the morning, for a live call-in on any questions, any subject. If you want my own personal deck sheet, I have my car insurance company's USAA. I ask them, and Brad, I think you've said this before, it's not that expensive to buy extra UM coverage, so you need to explore it. But I've asked USAA, what's the highest UM limits you sell? Because if somebody takes me out of my game plan, out of my career, out of my daily activities, and my life and my work, then I am going to make a claim. So I said, what's the highest they sell? Some companies do it differently. My insurance company said $1 million UM. I looked at the premium. It was really reasonable. It wasn't that much higher. I said, sold. I'm going to do it. Do not be talked out of UM coverage. That's how you can get hurt.
5: Now, at the same time, understand how these policies work. You know, when you go to get the policy and you get the coverage, it doesn't mean the minute the crash occurs and the person takes off that you're going to get the full amount of the policy. It means that you have coverage for your injuries, damages, and losses up to that amount, and that you're going to have to be able to prove your injuries and damages and losses up to that amount. And you know who's not going to help you? Your own insurance company. They're not going to help you. They're not going to work with you. They're not going to give you the net any pointers or show you how you can make your claim worth its fair value. They're going to try to tell you the value of your claim is worth less than your fair value, and they're going to try to get you to into a situation where you'll take less than that which you might have otherwise been entitled to recover.
31: Right, so you have to protect yourself, and the way to do it is through the UM coverage.
5: Yeah, the policy does not automatically give you that money, but the policy makes it available for you to make sure that you're covered in the event there's a problem, or in the event you get hurt by somebody who takes off or doesn't have insurance.
1: You know, one myth in this business, Brad, and you just brought it up, it's a great point. Let's make the point right now. When you're injured and you present a UM claim to your insurance company, they don't pay as you go. They don't pay your medical bills as you go to the doctor. It's in a lump sum settlement or payment later. You have to have protection for your full recovery, and they're going to pay you just one time, so you make sure you take the appropriate steps and have a legal game plan and strategy to follow so that you can make the appropriate claim. Let's talk about a couple of examples, Brad. We've seen them over the years. People come in, the other person didn't have any insurance, they're injured, and they're injured bad. They got, let's say, low back injury, L4, L5, S1. They're going to have low back surgery. Maybe they're going to have a disc arthroplasty, or maybe a fusion surgery. And so the medical bills right now are $60,000, and they had $100,000 of UM coverage, right? $60,000 of medical bills, and the insurance company offers $30,000 total. When your medical bills alone, that's not all of your injuries, damages, and losses, the medical bills alone are $60,000. They offer you $30,000. Take it or leave it.
5: And you go, how can they do that? And the bottom line is they do it because they really don't care about the fact you've been with them for the last 20 years. They don't care about the fact that your whole family or all your relatives or all your friends have their insurance. They don't care about that. The agent might care, but the agent's got no control. The agent has no say.
1: Right. And so, you know, go to our book, Cowards of the Street, Hit and Run. 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There are some huge myths, some misunderstandings and myths that you need to understand right now, today, and you need to get a grasp on them, and you need to call your insurance company, and we don't sell insurance, but we know what's best for you, and raise your UIM limits to as high as you can afford. 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All of our books are there. All of the information is there. And we'll be glad to talk to you. You can email

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0: Good morning. Welcome back to the Bell and Pollock Legal Show. This is our injury show. We do other shows as well. We do a live Saturday show, 7 o'clock in the morning on 6:30 a.m. KHOW. But this show is an injury show, and we're here to educate you. And I want you to ask you a question. You know of any attorneys, any of them, all these TV advertising attorneys, you know any of them that go to the links that we do to give you the information you need? Information is empowering. We discovered that a long time ago. How did we discover it, Brad? People come into our law firm all the time, and they don't have the understanding. And you're not charged with the understanding. You're charged with knowing the law, but it's a very difficult situation. So we decided years ago to try to give the public, and we've written books. We've got an informative website, championsofthepeople.com. We do all kinds of injury shows, and we're glad to be here on KOA doing an injury show here. Let's cover a couple of myths in this business, Brad. A myth is I don't need UM coverage because I'm the victim. I've been injured. The other driver left. Surely somebody is going to pay me. Surely some insurance company is going to take care of me. And they're going to bend over backwards to take care of me. That's wrong. They're not going to do it. They're going to fight you. Let's cover a couple more examples, Brad, where your medical bills and you're injured. Your medical bills are $60,000. The insurance company, you make it with your own insurance company, and they say, we'll pay you $30,000. If you don't like it, file a lawsuit. Then when you file a lawsuit, they say, all the lawyers are greedy. The person's greedy. Everybody's greedy, but the insurance company.
3: Yeah. Remember one thing is that the insurance company's in the business to make money, and they're getting your premium. They're basing the premium on, and they're hoping they never have to pay you any money. Now, they can say they're hoping they don't have to pay you any money because they're hoping you don't get hurt. Quite frankly, I'm not so sure they care if you get hurt or not. They're just hoping they don't have to pay you any money. And they're going to look every time when you go to make a claim to see whether or not they have to pay you. And they're always going to have a different point of view on what they think your case is worth. They're not going to think it's worth very much, and they're going to keep it very low. If you don't have insurance, then who is going to take care of you? And let me tell you another myth that is there is believing it'll never happen to you. Believing you're somehow immune, you're special. There's a special kind of karma around you that will make it so you'll never be in a crash. You'll never be in an accident. You'll never get hurt. Well, there are a lot of people that come in my offices every day. There are a lot of people that come into attorneys' offices across the state every single day, and a lot of people being checked into hospitals every single day and seeing doctors every single day who never thought it would happen to them. And it does happen. And it's a myth to think it's not going to happen. It's a myth to think you shouldn't be protected. It's a myth to think you shouldn't take the precautions. It's a myth to think that somewhere somebody's going to step forward. The new best model, I think, is everybody thinks, well, GoFundMe. Well, I'll just do a GoFundMe. I'll tell them my terrible story and a GoFundMe GoFundMe will be there. And

0: The money will just come pouring in. Well, it's not that way. And it's not necessarily going to be that way.
1: Right. You know something, sitting across the table from people over the years, we have a lot of empathy and sympathy for them, and we try to help them as best we can. But the first place we go, when you're sitting in our office and you have a driver that hits you that either left the scene or doesn't have any insurance, either one, the first thing we ask you is, let us see your insurance policy. And, you know, when you start talking about your injuries, maybe you've got a cervical neck injury, C2, C3. Maybe you're going to need a cervical fusion. Maybe you're going to need injections or rhizotomy treatments on your neck. And maybe you're going to need multiple injections at $12,000 a pop. Maybe you're going to need those. This is a future care. So you say, well, wait a minute, I'm 26 years old, I'm 42 years old, I'm 51 years old. What's going to happen to me in 10 years, and who's going to pay for that? The answer is your own coverage on your own car insurance coverage. Couldn't say that enough. Brad, let's talk about this fact that sometimes the insurance companies, they just don't even want to pay you the amount of the medical bills because they hope that you're just going to go away and you give up. And I think in the long run, a lot of people do and a lot of attorneys do. But you've got to be able to present the claim.
0: Most of the time, the adjuster is going to do one of two things. The adjuster is either going to try and rush a payment to you where he gets a full release, he or she gets a full release, and you're signed off and you're done. Period. Nothing else. That's it. And you should be happy. A lot of times they want to pay your bill, your medical bills direct because, you know, we'll talk about amount paid versus amount billed in a later show. Or they're going to do just the opposite. If they can't get you to bite off quickly, then they're going to drag it out. They're going to stretch it out. They're going to try to make sure that they can wear you down. It's going to be who wears down the first and who's going to give in first. And the insurance company is very much hoping you'll be the one to give in by them holding some money in front of you. If they can catch you in weakened state, they're going to take advantage of it. What's that weakened state? You're not making money. You have bills. You have creditors. You have people coming after you.
1: 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We can do it for you. We've been doing it for years. Don't have the sad situation where you didn't have coverage. Now, Brad, let's talk a little bit about pedestrians. Okay, so now we've been talking about vehicle and vehicle, car, motorcycle, truck, car, etc. There's an accident. Now, if you're a pedestrian and you're hit by a car, and that trigger a event, can you make your own coverage if they don't have any insurance?
0: Well, most certainly can. And once again, if you have the coverage, yes. I have car insurance. It includes coverage. I go outside and I'm walking across the street. I parked my car somewhere down the block and I'm walking across the street to go get into my car and a car hits me. Absolutely. I'm going to have coverage. If that car takes off or if the car has no insurance or if it doesn't have enough insurance, absolutely. That's going to apply to my resident relatives, people living in a house with me who are my relatives. So my young child underage doesn't have their own policy. They're walking along or they go in the street. They get hit. That coverage is going to apply.
1: Right. You know, we're the only attorneys that bring this information to you because we've learned over the years, Brad and I used to sit and talk to each other and we say the people don't have the information. They don't know. They don't know what to do. They don't understand the situation. And then sometimes it's too late. Sometimes it's a happy story or a happy ending, but you need to buy the coverage. You can call us anytime at 303-795-5900. And if you go to our book, if you call our law firm, we'll send you a hard copy free. 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But if you go to our book, Brad, we have a whole section on pedestrians. And let's talk about crosswalks a second, because people come in our office and say they were jaywalking and this car hit me. Well, the Denver police and other police will write you a ticket, not the car. They will write you a ticket if you're jaywalking. You must be in the crosswalk, number one. But let's talk about you're at the corner, Brad, and there's no painted crosswalk. And so are you in a crosswalk or not? And that's covered in our book.
0: Well, sure, it is covered. You're going to want to look for the implied crosswalk. You're going to want to look for where you're supposed to be crossing the street and making sure you're crossing with all due safety and concern and you're doing it appropriately. There are certain rules you should be obeying and certain common sense rules you should be applying. And by the way, if you have questions in this area or after you've looked at the book or if you have questions in any part of our show or any other legal questions you have, not only can you call us and leave and ask the question or leave a message for us to answer it, but you can get on our website, championsofthepeople.com, and leave questions there. and we'll look at them. We'll get them answered for you. We'll either answer you directly back. Sometimes we'll put it on the show, and we'll answer the question on the show. But in this kind of a situation, when you've got these crosswalks, and there's no actually marked crosswalk, and not every street's going to have a marked crosswalk, you need to apply the rules of the road. And there are rules of the road out there that need to be addressed. One of the rules of the road is go to where the implied crosswalk would be. Walk. If you've got curb cuts, that's going to be a good example and a good start to know where those implied crosswalks are.
1: Right. You know, we did a case in Fort Collins where there was a traffic light, but there was no painted crosswalk, but they're at the traffic light and there are curb cuts. And if you follow the straight line across the intersection, that's an implied crosswalk. So, yes, you can recover, but you have a difficult time recovering, if at all, if you're jaywalking, because the car has the right of way if you're jaywalking. You're saying, you got to be kidding me. You guys are kidding me, right? No, we're not kidding. You must be in the crosswalk. But our example is that your pedestrian hit by the car, that triggers your car insurance policy. That triggers your own UM coverage. And if the driver has no insurance, what are you going to do? You know, that's where you're going to put the claim, Brad. And so you can put a claim in if you're a pedestrian, right?
0: Right. You can put the claim in as a pedestrian if you've got insurance. And like I said, or if a resident relative in your home has the insurance, and you can make the same claims. Now, once again, you're looking at proof. You're looking at having to show what happened and being able to show that you were in the right. Your insurance company immediately is going to want to interview you. Please, please don't go to the interviews. Don't give a recorded statement until you've talked to an attorney. Wait till you've talked to an attorney, because they're going to try to get you, and confusion can abound on these type of things. Rules aren't made without knowing what rules you want to make before you give the recorded interview, and they're going to want to try and find ways that they can show that even if you're in the crosswalk, you still didn't give the car adequate time to stop. You still didn't pay attention to where you were and as you walked out into the crosswalk, and you should have known that car was coming at you, and therefore you have responsibility.
1: 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That's 795-5900. Get a copy of our book. Our first book was written, and it's entitled Don't Get Hurt in the Same Accident Twice. Once in the accident, and again on the insurance claim. We got a book on Colorado motorcycle law, the definitive guideline. We have a book on workers' compensation, the definitive guideline. Next week, we're going to be talking about impaired drivers. Sure, drunk drivers. Well, I know about drunk drivers, Gary, but what about if they're high on marijuana or other drugs or prescription drugs? You want to listen next week, because we are your champions of the people.
2: KOA News Times 1:30, I'm Sam Speck. A Golden police officer was injured and a person was killed in a shootout at a Circle K gas station on Colfax Avenue. The incident occurred at about 2:30 this morning when police responded to a report of a man with a gun. The man opened fire on officers, who then returned fire and killed the individual. One officer sustained non-life-threatening injuries and was taken to a hospital. The identity of the man killed in the shootout has not been released. Here's a new one. They used paddleboards as a getaway vehicle in Lakewood.
3: Jeffco deputies and Lakewood park rangers used a patrol boat to catch them. Two teenage boys suspected of smashing walls and windows at Soda Lakes Lodge with 2x4s grabbed paddle boards at Bear Creek Lake Park to make their getaway. The patrol boat with deputies on board quickly reached the teens in the middle of Soda Lakes. They were brought on board the patrol boat and brought back to shore. They'll face charges of burglary and criminal trespass. Kathy Walker, KOA.
2: Our next update at 2 o'clock from the Common Spirit Health KOA News Desk. I'm Sam Speck on KOA.
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5: Well, we've had not one but two crashes southbound I-25, one near 84th Avenue, near another one near 104th Avenue. Between the two of them were stop and go all the way back to 120th. I-25 northbound is jammed up between Santa Fe almost all the way up to Colfax, and getting a little bit busy eastbound on US 36. Between Federal and I-25. Fox 31 pinpoint weather, hot today, partly sunny, a high near 100, a low tonight down around 69, and currently in the Mile High City, it's only 94. 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
0: 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Brad Pollock, Bob Leonard in studio today. We're talking to you about what happens when you've been in a crash and now you can't work, or you're going to need some time off work? What can be done? And a lot of the lawyers that you hire, a lot of personal injury lawyers, they do one thing and that's it, and they're not going to talk to you about what happens with your property damage to your car. They don't want to talk about it. They're not going to talk to you about your employment rights. They're not going to talk to you about what you might have to do to anticipate time off work. They're not going to talk to you about what you might have to do for income. And even if your personal injury lawyer can't solve it, your personal injury lawyer should know about this stuff. They should have knowledge about these areas. They should be able to advise you. And throughout the entire time period that Gary and I have been doing these shows, and we've been doing it at Bell and Pollock, we've been talking to you about the fact that your lawyer needs to have some information and some knowledge about a number of other areas. If they only do the one thing and that's it, and they don't pay attention to the rest of the world of what's going on, well, they've missed what's happening in your life. And I don't want to get too far afield, but we've talked to you about the fact that, you know, family members are affected and other people are affected and family relationships are affected. And there's a lot that goes on in a personal injury case. Today, we're talking to you about your employment. And we've talked to you about, first of all, FMLA and whether or not you qualify under FMLA and what is the employer prohibited from doing. An employer cannot interfere with the employee's exercise or attempts to exercise rights under the FMLA, period. They can't do it. An employer cannot discriminate against an employee who has sought information about their rights under FMLA or who's taken leave protected by FMLA. Now the employer can require fitness for duty certifications before allowing an employee to return to work. And the employer can take actions if you cannot get back to work within 12 weeks of consecutive or intermittent leave. Now you can ask for extensions, but then the employer has more power. What, as we've talked about, FMLA doesn't pay you money.
9: You're right. It's not a income replacement program. It's a program just to protect your job. So when you do recover from your illness, if you do recover, that you have a job to go back to.
0: So if you've been hurt, if you've been injured, and you can't go to work, or you're going to miss time from work, it's important to get in and talk to that employer and tell them what's happened. Talk to them about how you can work this. If you have FMLA rights, you go in and you talk to them about it. You go to the HR department. You go to the human resources department. You discuss it. If you can't if they don't have FMLA, if it's not a big enough company, it's important to get to your employer and talk to them about what's happening. Get that orientation package. Get whatever rights there. Talk to the office manager. Talk to the owner. Tell them what's happening and try to get it worked out, because these are important down the road incidents. Even if you're still limping into work, even if you're barely able, if you're having to walk around because you can't sit at your desk, if you're sitting there in pain, if you can't stay on the phones as long as you might have to, when you can't do all these things, it's important that you're talking to your employer. But that's going to lead to questions about time off, and that's going to lead to questions about lost income, because FMLA does not give you income. And that's where you start talking about short-term and long-term disability. Now, as you're all sitting there right now, as everybody's listening to this, think, do you have short-term disability income in any shape, form, any form or shape, any way? Do you have long-term disability income? Well, short-term disability income is maybe going to cover the first 3 to 6 months, Bob.
9: 3 to 6 months.
0: Then after that, you're going to have to kick into long-term disability.
9: Right. A lot of the programs have, you know, elimination periods, which I addressed a little while ago, which is a period where you have to wait. So you might have to wait 90 days. You might have to wait 180 days before you have your long-term disability kicks in. And so during that time period, if you've already, you know, you might have your own PTO, but you might spend that down. And hopefully you have a short-term disability plan.
0: Now, that short-term disability and long-term disability plans, they're going to have a right of subrogation. They're going to want part of recovery. They're going to want notes from doctors. They're going to want statements from doctors. And a lot of times, doctors don't write medical records that say this person can't work or that puts restrictions. A lot of times, doctors won't put restrictions because they'll say, do what you can do, see what you can do as you go through with your injury. And if you can do it, great. If you can't, then you can't do it, don't do it. And when you come back to me, we'll talk about it. But they don't write those restrictions. So under short-term disability and long-term disability plans, you may have to be talking to the doctor about getting appropriate records that protect you and get you recovery.
9: And, you know, again, let's say you do have a long-term disability plan. It may only last 24 months. There may be a limit. And they're not going to pay you 100%. A lot of these plans only pay 60%. So, you know, is better than nothing.
0: Right. Get yourself some coverage if you can. A lot of people don't believe in short-term or long-term disability plans. A lot of people say they don't pay. There's a lot of complaints about them. If you have it through your employment, get a copy of the policy. Read it. You know, you should be getting that the minute you're hurt, the minute you realize you're not going to have time off work, or you're going to have time off work and you're not going to be able to be there, that you're going to be missing it. Even if you have FMLA, even if your boss says, okay, you're not going to have to come in, find out about that plan. Because the boss may say, you don't have to come in, we'll hold your job, but they're not going to pay you. So now you're talking about how do you get that? And so you want to find out what your short-term disability and your long-term disability plans say.
9: And once you find out, let's say, that you may be qualified for a plan, then you have to jump through the hoops of the insurance company, the restrictions, the proof that you're disabled. And sometimes you may find out you have a disability, and maybe your disability, your injury, is not covered by the plan.
0: And you're going to need these. That's exactly right. It may not be covered by the plan. You're going to need this information when you go to see the doctor. When you go to see your own doctor and the doctor who's treating you for your injuries, you're going to need them so you can talk to the doctor. It's not a bad idea if you got them and you need the benefits to take the plan itself to the doctor and say, doctor, here's what I have to do to be able to qualify for my short-term disability or my long-term disability. Do I meet this criteria, and can you address it? Will you do a letter? Will you put something in the records? Will you do what's necessary to qualify me? And this is something that in your legal game plan, you have to talk about. Because injuries cause people to lose time off work. They cause people not only to lose immediate income, but they cause people to lose income in the future. And that's what we've talked about, income in the future. And sometimes that income is going to be lost opportunity, lost ability to make money in the future. Other times, it's lost money itself right then and there. And that's when you have to be talking about whether or not you have short-term or long-term disability.
9: And, you know, the insurance companies are, during the time you're in the coverage, these companies are going to require ongoing proof that you're still injured. You may have to file monthly. They're going to review your medical records at any time they can review your medical records. You know, if you had to have surgery, they want to know immediately after surgery. They're going to give a certain amount of period of time, but they believe that you should have recovered by that time period. But you really have to have cooperation of your doctor. You have to have a good relationship with your doctor, Brad, in order to make sure that you get all the benefits that you're entitled to, either short-term or long-term disability.
0: Sure. It's called talking to your doctor, and hopefully your lawyers advise you of that or talk to you about it and discuss what you need to do. 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And we'll give you a legal game plan. Come see us. If you've been hurt as a result of a car crash, as a result of the negligence of another, come see us. Now let's talk about ERISA. A lot of times your company is going to have ERISA. And a lot of people are saying, what's an ERISA? And that's an Employee Retirement Income Security Act. And that's got its own plan. And Bob, a lot of times you can get extra money, or you can get coverage, or you can get your medical bills paid through that. So at that point, you want to start deciding whether or not you're going to take advantage of ERISA. ERISA also is going to have certain rights of recovery and subrogation rights.
9: Well, you know, almost all these plans have a right of recovery. You know, whether it's a short-term disability plan that you own or that you get through your corporation, or long-term disability plan or a federal plan, they all have a right of subrogation. They all want to be paid back some portion of the amount of money that you may receive from a third party that have caused the injury accident that puts you in a position where you have to apply for a short-term disability or long-term disability.
0: And they all have their own special set of rules. And if your personal injury lawyer doesn't deal with these, a lot of personal injury lawyers don't deal with this. If they don't deal with it, then you've got to find lawyers. Hopefully they can give you referrals, or you can find lawyers. But then you've got to figure out how those lawyers are going to get paid. And you've got to figure out how you're going to be able to follow the plan. In an ERISA plan, it's very important that you know what the plan is. You can get what's called a summary plan description, or you can get the plan itself, but you've got to know what the plan is. You've got to follow the plan. You've got to make sure you meet all the deadlines within the plan. You've got to make sure you know what's happening. That's why it's important to have a lawyer, your personal injury lawyer, that's going to help you through this process. And that's what we'll do at Bell and Pollock. If you come see us, if you've been hurt as a result of a crash, if you have a loved one who has, if it happened last night, or if it happened 6 months ago or a year ago, contact us. 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
1: Hi, I'm Gary Bell with the law firm of Bell and Pollock. 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You're not going to sign their few forms. 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
0: Welcome back to Bell and Pollock Legal Show. Brad Pollock and Bob Leonard in the studio today, talking to you about what happens when you have employment problems as a result of your crash, as a result of your injury. A number of personal injury lawyers are not going to get involved in the employment side, in the short-term, long-term disability, the FMLA Act, in the ERISA Act. They're going to tell you, go get your plans and do what's necessary. Sometimes they're going to refer you to other lawyers. Sometimes they're going to talk to you about not doing it at all, or they're not going to know what to do. You've got to be able to sit down and have a legal game plan on what happens. And that's why when you come to Bell and Pollock, we talk to you about a legal game plan. We're going to talk to you about the different rights and remedies that are available, how you recover, where you recover, where you can find this money of millions of dollars or tens of thousands of dollars or maybe even less. You don't know what it is because you don't know what the insurance coverages are. But you know you're hurt. You know you need medical care. We are going to talk to you about how you're going to pay for that medical care and how that medical care can be best given to you. We're going to talk to you about what happens with your job, and we're going to talk to you about what you need to get. And we're talking about what immediately you have to find out. We were talking about ERISA just before the break. ERISA is very important. And if you have questions, you need to contact us at bellpollock.com, championsofthepeople.com, or 303-795-5900. And Bob, when you're doing it, you've got to understand ERISA has certain deadlines that have to be met.
9: Yeah, the first thing you need to do, Brad, make sure you meet all deadlines, is you get a copy of any documents related to that plan from your employer, from the insurance company. And if you are turned down and they say you don't qualify, there's a set of appeal processes that you have to meet and you have to follow to the letter. You don't follow if you miss a deadline or miss a certain document, it could prevent you from even having an opportunity to appeal a decision that's gone against you.
0: And when you're talking ERISA plans or short-term or long-term disability plans, you're very, very much restricted in what kind of discovery you can get, in whether or not you can do depositions, what kind of experts are involved, whether or not there's a trial. A lot of these appeals are nothing more than another group or another layer of the same company or the same ERISA plan, same plan of them taking a look at it and deciding what's going on. The bad faith laws most of the time aren't going to apply. It's going to be, you're going to be dealing with a disability insurance company, and you're going to be having to figure out ways to be able to make them pay. And believe me, they don't want to pay.
9: Yeah, the standard is very broad. I mean, not very broad, but very restrictive. They have to show that it was arbitrary and capricious, which is a very difficult standard to prove, that someone actually acted in bad faith under that standard. But Brad, let's say I have a short-term disability. I don't have a short-term disability plan. I don't have a long-term disability plan. I applied for Family Leave Act. Is there any federal support for me? Can I get some money from the federal government?
0: Right. That's the next place you're going to look. Or that's one of the places. It may not be the next. That's one of the places. And, of course, we have Social Security. And we talk about, in that situation, you're going to have two sets of letters that you're going to be dealing with. You're going to be dealing with SSDI, or you're going to be dealing with SSI. And one is Social Security Disability Insurance, and the other one is Supplemental Security Income. And, Bob, when we talk about Social Security Disability Insurance, there's certain requirements that have to be met there.
9: It's for people that have enough work credits to receive the benefit. They've paid into the system, and you have sufficient wages and sufficient amount of time. We always talk about 40 quarters, 10 years of work to get your Social Security. you've actually paid in. It's something you the government owes you because you've paid in over your working career. SSI, on the hand, is not based on credits. It's, you know, it's the program for people who are either disabled or very poor and may have not ever worked and may not have enough credits for the program.
0: So when we're talking SSDI, Social Security Disability Income, you're going to set up an account. And for all of you who want to know what you've got on your account, if you want to view your account and look at your statement online, you can go to ssa.gov/myaccount and you can set up an account and you can see what's there. You can find out what is available for SSDI. Now, this is a very, very specialized area. And normally, your personal injury lawyer is going to send you to lawyers who specialize in these areas. And you're going to be looking at an SSDI account, and you're going to see whether or not your person qualifies. On the other hand, if and once they qualify, then you're going to talk about what kind of benefits they've got. But they're going to have to make sure they also, not just that they have Social Security available, but then they have to show that they're entitled to the disability insurance. And once again, that's going to take medical records, medical doctors. It's going to take people who can address it. Then on SSI, that's, as Bob said, that's a different situation. That's a different system. Okay? And that's based on being disabled and very poor. Normally for a single person, less than $2,000 in assets. You know, and then they may be available for SSI. To qualify under that, basically you have to have a physical or mental condition that renders you unable to participate in any substantial gainful employment. And in 2018, that meant that you are unable to earn at least $1,180 per month, which is working, what, Bob?
9: 30 hours a week at minimum wage. Which isn't a whole lot of money.
0: Right.
9: And, you know, if you want to apply for Social Security disability, it's very hard to get. Back in 2017, only about 35% of the SSDI applicants got the benefit. And you always hear, you know, people say, well, I'm going to sign up for SSDI, get Social Security disability. It's a very long process. And usually, 65% of the people who sign up the first time do not get it.
0: And so what's going to happen is that, you know, Bob said some golden words there when he said the first time. You're going to have to appeal. You're going to have to go through the appellate process. You're going to have a hearing in the appellate process. You're going to be able to state why you believe you are entitled to the Social Security income that you've requested. That's something you're going to normally go through with a lawyer who practices in the SSDI or Social Security area. I know we refer that to a lot of lawyers. We've got different lawyers that do that. And that becomes another specialized area. Now, normally, in those cases, the lawyers get paid by Social Security if they're successful. Or they get paid to when they get paid. So you're not losing that from your personal injury income. It gets paid by Social Security.
9: It seems also, Brad, that the younger you are and the more educated you are, the more difficult it is to get Social Security disability or Social Security income.
0: Sure, because they're looking to see if you can't do anything. Can you not do any kind of gainful employment? Can you be a laundromat attendant? Can you do a silverware wrapper or grocery courtesy clerk? What kind of work can you do? They're going to look to see what, in essence, you're available to do and what you're not available to do, and whether or not that work is something that whether you can do any kind of work and have gainful employment of that about $1,200 per month, because that's a big area as far as whether or not they're going to start helping you.
9: And most people, they talk about getting these programs, say, you know, the permanent disability, as any other program, whether it's private or public, you know, you have continued review because, you know, like any other program, they want you off the program. It's not, although they may, people refer to it permanent, it's not.
0: And you've got to remember, if you collect under SSDI or SSI, then what you're facing is your long-term disability benefits that you get through your employer or through a separate policy may not pay, or they may take a set-off. They may want the money back to the extent you've gotten Social Security. That long-term and short-term disability will do the same thing with respect to workers' comp benefits. They may not pay. They're going to want that money back.
9: All these programs seem to coordinate with each other. Like Brad was saying, that if you have a short-term disability plan or long-term disability plan, and then you qualify for Social Security, these programs are going to coordinate together, and they're going to want offsets. You know, your private plan may want to offset a certain percentage of what you get from Social Security disability.
0: This is the kind of stuff your attorney wants to talk to you about. And you want your attorney to talk to you about it. You want to be able to discuss it and find out what's available. Because at last, and we've only got a few minutes left in this show, but at last, we talk about the ADA. That's the American with Disability Act. You know, and the ADA may protect your job if reasonable accommodations can be made to allow you to work. So they're not, you're not being discriminated against as a result of your health condition or some kind of problem you've got.
9: And that could be something like reducing your workload, or, you know, allowing you to have a certain amount of breaks, maybe working at home. Your employer needs to accommodate you for a potential disability.
0: But that takes asking your employer for those accommodations and recognizing that there's going to be a give and take here. What's the how much does it cost to do the accommodation to the employer in relationship to what the employer's business is? Is it a large or a small expense in relationship to what's going on? Are the changes large or small? Are they something that are there as a result of a discriminatory act, or are they not? And how does it work within the employer?
9: And then you run into the issue, does the employer qualify or do you, under these plans? You know, and the ADA requires to have more than 15 employees. And there's a geographic area, like 75 miles from where you live, to have them qualify.
0: Right. And then, of course, in addition to the ADA, you have the Carta Anti-Discrimination Act, which can be a whole new set of laws. Well, you've been listening to the Bell and Pollock Legal Show. We've been talking to you today about what happens when you lose your employment as a result of a crash. It happens. You need lawyers who are versed on it, who can talk to you about it. When you start trying to weed through everything we talked about today, you're going to be confused. It's going to give you a lot of problems. You're going to have to be understanding that you're about to lose a major part of your income or your job, and you need lawyers who can.
8: The preceding was a paid advertisement. The opinions, viewpoints, and promises made during the preceding program are not those of KOA, its staff, management, or parent company, iHeartMedia Incorporated.
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2: KOA News Times, 2 o'clock. I'm Sam Spack. A fire at an auto parts store in Lakewood caused moderate damage. West Metro Fire Rescue says the fire started shortly before 12:30 this morning at a business on Colfax Avenue near Chase Street. The 911 call came from an alarm company after the building's sprinkler system activated. Firefighters found the fire inside an interior wall. Investigators say the cause was electrical. The Broncos are still years away from playing in a new stadium, but the team is considering using personal seat licenses at their new stadium, charging season ticket holders a fee to have the right to purchase tickets.
11: It's drawn mixed reactions.
12: I think it's reasonable and to be able to pay for it, and it's just a new way to kind of pay for these stadiums.
11: His family has had seats for 64 years. Other multi-generation season ticket holders disagree.
12: Kind of concerned about what that price is going to look like here.
13: I'm not made out of money, but I'd find a way.
11: This fan supports the team all the way from Utah.
14: We come out on a Saturday, stay the night, come to a game, drive home.
11: He hopes the Broncos don't charge the license fee for fans like him. Reporting from Broncos training camp, Keenan Dixon, KOA.
2: President Trump says he will go to the Supreme Court after an appeals panel ruling blocked construction of the White House ballroom, saying it requires congressional approval.
15: The ruling says security-related work can continue. Trump points to the view of the one dissenting judge whom he appointed, who said the group that brought the case doesn't have standing to sue. This ruling is now on hold for 2 weeks to allow Trump to try to get the Supreme Court to take up his appeal, and sources tell us to expect that filing early next week.
2: ABC's Stephen Portnoy. Across the Denver metro area, temperatures climbing to near 100.
16: It is a pinpoint weather alert weekend for you as we have heat advisories across the metro area stretching up to Boulder and then up towards Fort Collins through your Sunday evening as temperatures could near those triple digits both today and tomorrow.
2: That heat advisory will be in effect until 8 p.m. tomorrow. Denver Summit FC's match against the Utah Royals has been delayed due to the projected triple-digit temperatures. The kickoff, originally scheduled for 2 p.m., has been pushed to 8 p.m. The fan zone of the parking lot will open at 6. Our next update at 2:30 from the Common Spirit Health KOA News Desk. I'm Sam Speck on KOA.
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5: Well, the good news is we had two crashes southbound I-25, one at 84th, another at 104th. That banked you up all the way to 120th. The crashes are gone. Traffic is returning to normal, although we're still seeing some slowing through that area. I-25 also a little bit slow now between I-76 all the way down to Colfax, and we're seeing some slowing. Speeds down around 35, 40 miles an hour eastbound, U.S. 36 between Sheridan and I-25. Fox 31, pinpoint weather, hot again. again today. Partly sunny, 100 for a high, 69 for a low. And in Denver right now, it's 97. I'm Bill Jones on KOA, 850 AM and 94.1 FM.
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30: 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I'm your host, Mark Larson. Thank you for tuning in. A great show ahead for you, so stay tuned. But before we begin, I'd like you to put on your thinking cap, all right? Can you name this nutrient? Now, nutritionists love it, because clinical research shows it fights fatigue while promoting muscle strength and endurance. By one antioxidant measurement, it's 6,000 times more powerful than vitamin C. It's 800 times stronger than CoQ10. It can improve your depth perception. And millions of people in Japan use it every day to fight wrinkles and fine lines from the inside out. So what is it? What nutrient are we talking about? Well, Sherry Torkos is here to reveal the secret. She's a practicing pharmacist and author. She's written more than a dozen books on health, including the Canadian Encyclopedia of Natural Medicine. Welcome to the program, Sherry Torkos. Good to have you here.
31: Hey there, Mark. Thanks so much for having me. This secret nutrient that we're going to be talking about is called astaxanthin. Mm-hmm. And Reader's Digest, they featured it brilliantly in an article called The Latest It Antioxidant. Astaxanthin is a fountain of youth. As you mentioned, very popular in Japan, used mainstream for promoting beauty from within as a capsule. But here in North America, people just aren't as familiar with it. But listen to this. It has 60 human studies validating its efficacy. And as a pharmacist, this really caught my attention. And this nutrient is not something that you can get enough of in diet. It's found in salmon, mm-hmm. but you'd really have to eat a lot of salmon, like 5 pounds, just to get a good daily dose.
0: Well,
31: so
0: as much as I, yeah, I love salmon, but I'm not going that far. Sherry, I didn't know that there were 60-plus human clinical studies in this specific natural form of astaxanthin that happens to be in Purity's Asta-FX formula. Talked about Japan. Now, this is a capsule. This particular astaxanthin is all the rage for skin health, as they've been finding in Japan. Very, very interesting on so many fronts here, right?
31: Yeah, for sure. I mean, astaxanthin at just a 4 milligram dose, and that's the clinical dose that is in Purity's AstaFX formula. Mm-hmm. It's clinically tested and shown to fight fine lines and wrinkles from the inside, and millions in Asia take it daily just for that. And I don't want to get too technical here, but just one human study that I'd like to mention to back up these benefits. They used the exact same dose and the type of astaxanthin that's in Purity's product, and they discovered significant benefits for skin hydration, skin texture, smoothness, elasticity, reduction of skin spots, and there was even a reduction of redness and an improvement in the evenness of skin tone. So we're talking about big beauty benefits, and it works from the inside out, which is fabulous. Men love it, women love it, and it's really catching on here in North America.
0: It sure is. It's a really impressive list of clinical benefits for beautifying skin from the inside out. No wonder they love it there in Japan, and now we're learning about it here. But Sherry, I know you like to say the wrinkle-reducing benefits and the skin tone benefits are just part of this. That's just kind of the cherry on the top. What do you mean by this?
31: Well, you know, I talk to a lot of people in the pharmacy every week. So I work as a pharmacist, and I also get a lot of friends and family and colleagues asking me about their health. And many people are, you know, in their 50s, 60s, 70s, and they really like the idea of a supplement mm-hmm. that can help to improve the appearance of their skin. I mean, we all want beautiful, youthful skin, but for most people, this really isn't the key benefit. What's at the top of the list when you ask people, like, what do they most want to achieve in their health and their wellness? They want something that will help to promote muscle strength. And they want stamina. They want to be able to do the activities they enjoy, golf, tennis, hiking, playing with their kids and grandkids. And this is actually patented for muscle strength. You know, people want energy to fight fatigue. They want to feel sharp. They're also concerned about their vision. They want to keep their eyes healthy. People are concerned about heart health, circulation, immunity. Right. All of these areas, really, we're talking about staying healthy from the inside out. So, you know, when you think of it, the skin benefits are compelling, but to me, it's really just the cherry on the top.
0: Yeah, well, Sherry, you were saying that astaxanthin helps with endurance and performance against salmon loaded with astaxanthin. They perform these amazing feats of endurance. Astaxanthin is also found in high levels in the eyes of seagulls. Now, that's interesting. Humans bike faster when they supplement with a specific form of astaxanthin. So is there a common denominator in all of this, these kinds of bits of information?
31: Well, the research here is really clear. Astaxanthin is a molecule that fuels healthy performance, energy, stamina, strength. That's what we see in nature, and that's what we see in humans, too. It's like if you're getting older and you want an edge for strength, for energy, for youthful skin, to fight wrinkles from the inside out, but also to promote endurance and healthy vision, this is what you take. You take this AstaFX formula with a clinical dose of the right type of astaxanthin, and you really feel it. By one measure of antioxidant activity called singlet oxygen quenching activity, astaxanthin is 800 times stronger than CoQ10. And this was published in 2007 in a journal called Carotenoid Science. Another study found that astaxanthin is 6,000 times stronger than vitamin C as an antioxidant, again, in its singlet oxygen scavenging capacity. So it's incredible.
0: Well, I know Purity has a free bottle of AstaFX, just two little liquid capsules a day. That's all you need. And we're going to give out a special 800 number in just a moment for our listeners to take advantage of the free bottle offer. But before we do that, Sherry, Purity uses this natural form of astaxanthin, not that synthetic, cheaper form like you find out there on the market. This is really important as well, correct?
31: Yeah, you definitely need to do your homework when choosing supplements. And that's what I did. AstaFX uses 4 milligrams of the world's most clinically researched natural form of astaxanthin called Astareal.
0: Sherry Tarkos, pharmacist and author, is with us here on the program. Sherry, we learned today that astaxanthin is 6,000 times more powerful by this one measurement of antioxidant activity when compared to vitamin C. This AstaFX has so much power. Purity has something like 100 plus unsolicited testimonials on their website. And I found a couple that I especially enjoy. If I could read a couple of those, I think this is very interesting, if it's okay with you.
31: Sure. I think it's great to share feedback from people that are really taking the product.
0: Yeah. Here's one from Ava in Texas. She gives AstaFX 5 stars, and she writes, quote, after taking AstaFX, my son was visiting us and said, Mom, you look youthful. I'm a Purity Products customer for the last 3 years and will never go back. That's from Ava. Here's one from Nina in Ottawa, Ontario. She's in the age group 45 to 54, gives it another 5-star review. She says this, quote, since taking AstaFX, I felt so much better. My energy level, I would say, has gone from a 3 to a 10. How about that? She says, so I feel energized whenever taking. My husband even noticed I no longer complain about housework. Well, I've talked about this amazing product to all my family and friends. I'm sure they see how well I look because I feel great from the inside out. I've even noticed my skin appears healthier, too. I feel like a fountain of youth. Now, that's pretty good stuff from actual customers who've been trying AstaFX. And Sherry, you mentioned before we started the show, you've been taking this product for yourself. And I know, knowing you for some time, it's worked very well for you, hasn't it?
31: It has. You know, I've been taking it for about 2 years now. Mm-hmm. And people are often surprised to hear that I'm 50. They tell me that I look more like I'm 35, which is nice to hear.
0: Yep. Mm-hmm.
31: I do eat healthy. I exercise regularly. But I'm also a strong believer in the benefits of taking research-based supplements. And I take AstaFX every day to stay strong, healthy, to keep my energy levels up. And for my skin, I mean, I want to do everything I can to stay youthful and to keep my body sharp and also to prevent some of those issues that can arise as we age.
0: Great information with Sherry Torkos. We'll get back to her in just a moment. 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We'll give you the number and the special offer again at the end of the show in a few minutes, but lots to cover today. We'll get back to it here with Sherry Torkos. Can you share with us a quick study or two to sort of back this up, highlight the science behind the elite astaxanthin that's found in AstaFX? Because I know there are, what, dozens and dozens of studies. Maybe you can pull out and highlight a couple of your favorites.
31: Yeah, for sure. So Dr. Mark Miller, he's a PhD, a biomedical researcher. He explains it well, and he's talking here about how free radicals compromise and undermine function and cellular performance in the body. He says astaxanthin is simply superb at negating this, as evidenced by clinical trials showing improved performance and accelerated recovery. In fact, research published in the Journal of Medicine and Science in Sports and Exercise found that those who took 4 milligrams of astaxanthin daily over 28 days scored better cycling times with greater output than those who did not take it. So they biked faster.
0: Mm-hmm.
31: I mean, remember this, astaxanthin is one of the few fat-soluble antioxidants that can actually neutralize free radicals even at the site of the mitochondrial membrane. It's like cellular body armor protecting your cells, your joints, blood vessels, brain, heart, and organs on many levels.
0: That is impressive on so many levels. So much great information there. And I know this astaxanthin has about a dozen patents, too. I'm looking here. I see there's a patent for promoting eye health and reducing eye fatigue. There's a patent for inhibiting the expression of cytokines in cells, and a patent, get this, on composition for body fat reduction. There's one for improving muscle atrophy in older adults. Sherry, I'd like to be a little bit of a skeptic here. How can this one simple nutrient magically do all of this? How can this AstaFX give us so many benefits? I mean, really?
31: Yeah, I know. It sounds amazing, too good to be true, but it really is true. Many of the studies that I'm referencing here, they're available on PubMed. These are reputable clinical studies conducted by leading researchers around the world that really back the benefits of astaxanthin. By the way, muscle output is better with astaxanthin, too. And this comes from astaxanthin research published in the International Journal of Sports Nutrition, November 2011. This was another study done with cyclists. They took 4 milligrams of astaxanthin. It was a small study, but very positive, showing that cyclists improved their trial time by 2 minutes in a 20-kilometer bike race. I mean, that's a meaningful improvement in a race like this. And the researchers said that they also burned fat more efficiently, which makes sense. Based on this research, Purity can actually make the claim that AstaFX will promote and improve power output in your muscles. I mean, I tell people, AstaFX in, strength and power out. It's transformative if you like energy. And this was found in other studies too, like one that looked at hand grip strength.
0: Oh, so much great information.

0: Female, age 45 to 54. She lives in Laurel Park, North Carolina. She writes this, quote, I've been using AstaFX for a month now. I can see the difference in my energy level. I now have more energy, feel better since taking this product. I can actually see a difference in my skin as well. I'm a smoker who has smoking lines around my mouth, but the lines have diminished about 50%. Overall, I am so thrilled with my energy level. I love this product. Just a couple of samples from the real people who have responded on Purity's website. And Sherry, I'm looking at the list of patents again on this astaxanthin compound. This is where the science, the research backs up what we're talking about. This is just flat out amazing. And now, Sherry, a lot of people out there are going to think what I'm going to say here sounds a little bit odd. But you said before the show, this supplement may even help people drive a car better. Or use the computer more comfortably. I mean, come on, how does this happen?
1: It does sound funny, but AstaFX may actually help in these areas too. And here's why. One of the interesting things about astaxanthin is that it's a relative of vitamin A. And we know that vitamin A is good for our eyes, good for vision. Astaxanthin is too. Astaxanthin has actually been shown to fight oxidation in eye tissue. Scientists did a study where they found a 46% improvement in a measurement called depth perception. Now, depth perception, that's our ability to determine distances between objects, or basically to see in three dimensions. And researchers, they studied a handball team, specifically looking at how quickly they could change focus. And guess what? The handball team that was supplementing with astaxanthin, they were able to improve their accuracy and improve their performance in the depth perception test. Other research has also shown that astaxanthin helps reduce eye fatigue. And, you know, when you're on a computer, that's a big deal. Everyone's on computers these days and for long periods of time, and it's hard on our eyes. And we know that if you're driving a car and it's late at night and your reaction time is slow, that's not good. Astaxanthin actually helps the eyes focus and refocus. Dr. Hecht, PhD, one of the leading researchers at AstaReal, says that the product actually helps your eyes be more resilient. You see better with it. Your eyes are healthier. I mean, who doesn't love those benefits?
0: Again, we're talking with pharmacist and health author Sherry Torkos about our free bottle offer from Purity Products, talking about AstaFX. So much ground to cover. Sherry, I want to get back to the skin benefits and this issue of wrinkle reduction. Not as a cream or as a lotion, but as a capsule. You take it orally. This patent also covers this. You say this ingredient is proven to reduce wrinkles, and not just by a little. We're talking a dramatic amount. What's going on with this?
1: Yeah, I know. It's fascinating. A huge benefit. People want to look younger. I know I do. And I've noticed significant benefits since I've started taking it. But it's the science here that really shines. The whole concept of taking oral supplements to improve skin health. Relatively new concept here in North America, but in Japan, this is mainstream. Astaxanthin is already one of, if not the most successful ingredients in a new class of products called cosmeceuticals, or supplements that you take orally to enhance the cosmetic appearance of your skin. So listen to this. In one study, they gave 4 milligrams of astaxanthin, which, by the way, is the actual amount you get in Purity's AstaFX. And the skin benefits were dramatic. Within 6 weeks, every single person in the treatment group, 100% of participants in the study, reported that their skin had improved significantly. Everybody got results. Fine lines, hydration, elasticity, all improved. Listen to this. The participants experienced about 50% improvement in dryness, moisture, roughness, elasticity, fine lines, wrinkles, even age spots were significantly diminished. And this is literally in line with the best, the highest quality, and the most expensive topical products, the lotions and potions that we put on our skin. And again, AstaFX, it's exclusive to Purity Products.
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0: 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Now, Sherry, for people who are just tuning in, one of the many highlights we covered earlier on today's program is just how revolutionary this special Purity Astaxanthin is for redefining aging skin. And astaxanthin works its magic inside the body in areas like endurance, stamina, energy. These are so many of the inside-out benefits that people will feel. And in fact, what will they feel when they start taking AstaFX?
1: Need to give this a try is because the benefits are real. The science is very compelling. Over 60 clinical studies and patents. I mean, the product is impressive and it really works. This is a product where you will actually see and feel the benefits after taking it a month or so. The cosmetic benefits for your skin, we just mentioned a minute ago, really incredible. I've been taking it myself and I see a huge difference. Others have noticed too. People are always saying to me, you know, what do you use on your skin? What are you taking? And, you know, I tell people what you put into your body is just as important, if not more so, than what you apply to your skin. And think about the vision benefits, really unmatched by any other nutrient or supplement out there. It targets tired eyes, eye strain, and it helps improve eye focus and depth perception. It's great for circulation, energy, muscle strength, and endurance. You can literally boost your strength. As we age, this is crucial. It helps you enjoy life and stay in the game. Mm-hmm. And it can even help with recovery after exercise. Next, astaxanthin has the ability to fight fatigue and support mitochondrial function. So that means cellular energy and ATP support.
0: Now, Sherry, just a few moments left before we wrap up the program. I want to take a quick step back for a moment. I know we have this great free bottle offer today. We're talking AstaFX from Purity Products, and we'll get to that offer as we wrap up the program. Free bottle of AstaFX for all of our listeners. Again, it promotes healthy vision, skin, muscle, fights wrinkles like no other. And most of us have just never heard about all of this until today. So tell our listeners again how astaxanthin compares to other antioxidants or phytonutrients that are out there on the market right now, because this is truly unique, isn't it?
1: Well, you know, from an antioxidant perspective, the healthy aging perspective, astaxanthin is up to 6,000 times more potent than vitamin C in its singlet oxygen-quenching capacity. That should be enough to get everybody excited. There's really, you know, something in this for everybody. With AstaFX from Purity here, you get to see the amazing power of astaxanthin for yourself. It's the king of the carotenoids, and very few people are aware of its benefits, and I think millions are missing out on it because they just aren't aware of this incredible evidence-based nutraceutical.
0: And I know it may sound too good to be true for some people, Sherry. What do you say to any skeptics saying, come on, does it really do all of this?
1: Well, I'm a pharmacist, and in my training as a pharmacist, I'm trained to look at the science and to see what the science says. And the science on astaxanthin is very clear, backed by over 60 clinical studies, and many of these studies are accessible on PubMed, so you can check them out yourself. But the key takeaway is this. The benefits are real, the cosmetic benefits, the endurance benefits, the strength benefits, the vision benefits, circulation, cardio, the product really works. I mean, the science is so strong. I see the difference in how it makes my skin look and how I feel. I feel stronger, healthier, and I encourage folks to give this a try. With this free bottle offer from Purity, there's nothing to lose and so much to gain.
0: Such great information, wonderful show, and always good to talk with you, Sherry. Thank you so much for joining us today.
1: Thank you.
0: Sherry Torkos, who's an author, she's a practicing pharmacist. 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
3: KOA News Time's 2:30. I'm Sam Spack. Somebody using a blowtorch to burn weeds at a Broomfield church started the church on fire.
4: North Metro Fire responded to Beautiful Savior Lutheran Church at 120th and Main and had to use water to put the fire out. The church did sustain water, fire, and smoke damage. North Metro Fire reminds us that Stage 1 fire restrictions are still in place. Fireworks and campfires and using blowtorches to burn weeds are banned. Kathy Walker, KOA.
3: Big drawing tonight. Are you the winner?
5: An eye-popping $856 million Powerball jackpot is up for grabs tonight. No one has won the top prize since May 2nd. That's the 41st straight drawings without a big winner. The odds, well, they're about $292 million to 1.
3: ABC's Rachel Scott. Game 2 between the Rockies and Cardinals coming up later today. KOA's coverage begins at 4. Our next update at 3 o'clock from the Common Spirit Health KOA News Desk. 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
7: Well, the good news is we had 1-2 crashes southbound I-25, one at 84th, another 104th. That banked you up all the way to 120th. The crashes are gone. Traffic is returning to normal, although we're still seeing some slowing through that area. I-25 also a little bit slow now between I-76 all the way down to Colfax, and we're seeing some slowing. Speeds down around 35, 40 miles an hour eastbound, U.S. 36 between Sheridan and I-25. Fox 31 pinpoint weather, hot again today. Partly sunny, 100 for a high, 69 for a low, and in Denver right now, it's 97. 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
9: Hello and welcome to the show. I'm your host, Pat Campbell. We've got a fascinating program for you today. Our guest today says that there is a youth molecule in the human body, and he says this molecule of youth happens to be concentrated in our skin, hair, eyes, and joints. He says this substance not only dramatically influences our appearance, in other words, how young or how healthy we look, but more importantly, our physical strength, our flexibility, and mobility. This is our ability to do things, lift things, get around, be physical. Today, we're going to learn more about this once mysterious substance and how new breakthroughs are allowing us to get it back and keep it as we get older. All right, Bill Sardi is here. Bill is an author. He's traveled around the world in search of information about hyaluronic acid, or HA, as it's sometimes referred to. He's back from his recent trip to a small village in Japan, where people maintain high levels of HA and are famous for their ability to defy the aging process. Bill, welcome to the program.
10: Great to be with you, Pat, and all your statements to introduce the show today are certainly not overstatements. After years of people using oral hyaluronic acid supplements, well, of course, we're going to give your audience a report today, an update, and an improvement, how things are going, as thousands of people have discovered how this supports, in particular, their joints, but also their skin and their eyes and, of course, their hair and so on. These are the areas where the body actually is highly concentrated in HA. But I want to tell all your listeners to please stay tuned, because there's going to be an offer today from Purity Products, no strings attached. This is an offer from a reputable company that's been in business for years. Just for $5, there's no strings attached. You get to try a bottle of this wonderful new product and make your life simple, make your supplement regimen simple, and save a little money along the way.
9: Now, you say there's a youth molecule in the human body, and that it holds the key to the visible signs of aging. Now, you've written about this. You've traveled to Japan to do the research. So tell me about it. What exactly is this molecule you're talking about?
10: Pat, it's amazing that most people don't know this word, hyaluronic acid. And, of course, it's made. It's all over our body. It's in our skin. It's an all-natural molecule. We can get it orally, replace it in our body. But more so, we've learned that the little bit that we can get as a dietary supplement can trigger your body to make more. And of course, why do we need more? Well, when we're young, we're loaded with this stuff. When we're babies, we have what we call baby fat. It's really baby HA. It makes, well, as babies fall down and get cuts and scrapes, you notice they never really get any lifelong scars from that because they have lots of HA on board, hyaluronic acid. And to make this easy to understand for the audience, I think we can all appreciate that women have smoother skin and thicker hair and so on. All of that is because estrogen sends a signal to make more HA, and that's why the girls have more limber, flexible joints. They can get in a kind of a lotus posture kind of that men can't get into. They certainly have all of those advantages, and it's because the estrogen sends a signal to make more HA. Now, women have more HA to lose than men do, and you see the skin shriveling up, the joints and so on, as women age. But there's a way to get it back, and of course, Purity Products for years now has been talking about HA, and they have a new formula just for the joints, HA joint formula, and it's so important today because I think everyone's confused. An article in the New York Times says consumers are confused what to do to support their joints, so people are looking for alternatives. We need cushioning in between the joints, the bones in our joints. When a doctor looks at an X-ray, all he's doing is measuring the space between the two bones there in the knee. So it's about a quarter of an inch space. Without that cushioning, you've got bone rubbing on bone. That's what HA is. It's the jello or the cushioning agent in between our bones. We lose it either due to wear and tear or age, and so we start getting problems. The more that we find pain relief, the more pain relievers we use, the more we're going to use these joints, and then we're going to wear out more bone. And they've noticed this. People who chronically use pain relievers are going to have more bone wear. So what you need is the actual cushioning back there to lubricate the joint, and that's what HA does. That's what HA is. The doctors call it synovial fluid. They actually inject this into joints. Orthopedists do. Dermatologists inject it into the skin. Eye doctors use it as a lubricant during eye surgery. So it's nothing foreign to modern medicine, but it may be new to you as a listener there, and you have never heard about HA before. Well, you need to learn about it. It's a wonderful molecule. It's all natural, and you can get it as a dietary supplement. Purity Products was the first to introduce it. Now, it's a great big long molecule, Pat, that's 6 million Daltons in molecular weight. Think of 6 million paper clips put together. It's big. You can't absorb it, and Purity found a way to knock it down so that it's only about 1,500 to 3,000. That means that you can absorb this orally. We actually proved that in studies conducted at a laboratory right there in Florida, and we're going to tell you more about that, but we proved that it's orally absorbed. Most doctors are told that oral HA cannot be absorbed. That's true if it's the regular HA. It's got to be knocked down in molecular weight. And more important, it needs some other antioxidants to be added with it. We're going to talk about one here in just a moment. But Purity Products is introducing this all-new joint formula for people that are searching for alternatives for their joint health. And, of course, this isn't a drug. It's a dietary supplement meant to, of course, support healthy joint health as we think of it.
9: If you're just tuning in, we're talking with Bill Sardi about hyaluronic acid, or HA. Now, Bill, you said recently that the HA revolution is underway. More and more people are using it. Tell us why HA is such a breakthrough, and what exactly can it do for people?
10: I think the brick and the mortar analogy is probably the best for everybody to understand it. There are bricks in our body, the cells. There's mortar in between. And the mortar is the collagen. Now, within the collagen, not the collagen itself, vitamin C makes collagen. But within that collagen, there's a moisturizing agent that looks like Jell-O. Now, everyone knows you put some Jell-O in the refrigerator and the water separates out after a time. And that's what's happening in our body. We're losing the water-holding molecule, HA. The body is 72% water. And as we lose this, the connective tissue that connects all of our cells, that connects all of everything that we have, begins to lose its water. It separates out, and then we begin to lose the substance, the scaffolding, the support structure that holds our body together. And, of course, we begin to wrinkle. We shrivel up. We lose an inch in our height. We see the brain shrivels up in the eye and so on. All of these things occur with age, and, you know, Ponce de Leon was looking for a youth molecule, and he wanted to find it in, of course, the fountain of youth, the water. He was looking for a water fountain. The body needs water, but it has to hold it. And, of course, I want everyone to think of having something like a Jell-O type of a water balloon filled with Jell-O, or one filled with water. Which one do you want? You want the one filled with Jell-O, because it's still firm but soft and cushiony. And that's the way our bodies are when we're young babies. Or even a pregnant woman is loaded with this, which is an example of how the HA is made more so at certain times of our life. But as age goes on, we're going to lose it. We're going to see the wrinkles, the thinning hair. We're going to see our joints lose their flexibility. We're just telling people that after thousands of people have tried this, if you're taking glucosamine supplements, it took 13 years for doctors to adopt glucosamine sulfate. It's a regular dietary supplement now in drugstores, health food stores. People ask me, well, why hasn't my doctor told me about hyaluronic acid? Well, it took 13 years for glucosamine. It'll be on the front page of Time magazine. It's just going to take time. And it'll get there because patients are going to take this to their doctors and point it out, as they did glucosamine. The revolution starts with patients and people that have issues and want to have healthy joints and skin and hair and eyes and want to see some of these useful levels of HA restored in their body.
9: Now, Bill, you've written a great deal about the role of hyaluronic acid in the body's connective tissues. How does HA work in the joints and the connective tissues?
10: It's a natural cushioning agent. And, Pat, we're talking to you about between the bones. It also surrounds the nerves. There's a sciatic nerve. There's an ulnar nerve. There's a carpal tunnel nerve. All of these are going to need the special cushioning that HA can give them. There are people that tell us this stuff works. Here's Ernie writing to me, who actually teaches and plays golf in Dover, Delaware. He found this Purity joint formula, and we're telling you it worked miracles for him. Why? Because Purity has not only taken EHA, but they've taken a brand new substance called Hydrox that's taken from olives. Now, Pat, you notice you can put a bowl of olives on your table and a year later come back, and except for a little bit of shrinkage due to just a loss of moisture, they're very stable. They're still there. They didn't shrivel up and waste away due to fungal contamination. So there's something very strong in olives. We've known it for a long time. Dr. Roberto Crea, an Italian researcher who's now here in this country, doing some research on hydroxytyrosol extracted from olives, and found out that it does some of the same things that the molecules do that trigger, like estrogen does, the production of HA. So we began to think, why don't we combine this wonderful, strong antioxidant from olives into Purity's new HA joint formula. You know, we're getting results like we've never seen before. This is why Bill writes to us this year saying, I'm taking HA for my knees. It's done wonders for my joints. So we get these letters from people. They're unsolicited. You see, this is the kind of thing we hear. And, of course, they're astounded with this. They just can't believe it. Here's someone writing to me. This is Dr. Cal Lee saying, he looks like a man that's 30 years younger, and he says people can't even believe his level of fitness and youthful appearance. And he says, I tell you to tell him, it's just the HA formula. And, of course, he sent us pictures on the Internet how fit he looks for his age. And you're going to look a little younger because when you were young, you had a lot of this. 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It's Purity's HA joint formula. And, Pat, most of the people who write to me or call me are not people who regularly fall for, you might say, radio commercials. 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They just, out of desperation, knowing nothing else worked, thought they'd take a risk. Well, there is no risk today. 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Why would somebody do that? Because they know people who try this say, hey, it really worked for me. 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
11: Now, Bill, you visited this village in Japan, Yuzuri Hari, or as they call it, the Village of Long Life. Now, I understand that the people had unusually high HA levels in this village. What did you find when you met the people? Is it genetic? Is it dietary? What did you see?
10: Well, I went there again for the second time with translators, photographers, and it was easy to understand without studies, without even though the town doctor there, Dr. Komori, has identified hyaluronic acid is the very reason why these people in Yuzuri Hara exhibit such youthfulness. And by the way, they have a lady there in her 90s without any aging spots in her skin, perfect skin, no wrinkles whatsoever. People living into their 80s and 90s look a lot younger, and it all became clear when we were there. Now, they grow a lot of their own vegetables and foods right there near their homes. And they have a lot of fresh foods, and sometimes they have a little extra, so they come down to the vegetable market and bring their goods there to be sold. So we were there taking pictures and interviewing people when 83-year-old Mr. Ishii came driving in on his motorcycle to deliver his vegetables to the fruit market. Pat, where do we have in the United States 83-year-olds driving their motorcycle down to the vegetable market? We don't have it. We followed him to his home where he was up on a 30-foot ladder trimming a tree. He works in the fields about 4 to 6 hours a day. And he introduced this to his neighbor who was 90 years old without a wrinkle on his face. Neither of them use reading glasses. And, of course, he works about 6 to 8 hours out in the fields every day. This was remarkable. I almost felt that I was in some sort of a place where the dinosaurs are still living or something. It was so remarkable. These people just exhibit a youthfulness, a flexibility in their joints, certainly a healthfulness that we just don't see everywhere else. In fact, it was so remarkable that the Emperor of Japan actually has visited this village. Pictures were taken there. You could see them all over the village there as they had posted them. So this had stood out. And, of course, Connie Chung, ABC News 2020, had gone to visit there in the year 2000. This was originally on television. You could see the actual pictures for yourself. But the HA revolution has come here, Pat. And, of course, we've had 3 years of use of HA. But we could lose people in the science. So they want to know, what's real? Is this for real? Well, it's real for Tom, who writes to us, a pharmacist now from Santa Cruz, California, 70 years of age, participating in the Hawaii Ironman contest in Kona, Hawaii, this past year. 70 years old, he said this new HA formula for the joints did a great job. Now, certainly a pharmacist would know. Here's John writing to me and saying, you know, at age 55, boy, when I tried HA, I'm now back to playing full court basketball with the 20-year-olds, and I've even begun to jog again. These are the kinds of reports that we hear.
11: Let me ask you a question here. You mentioned glucosamine, and there's another one out there that's pretty popular, MSM. How does this HA stack up against those other ones? The other ones, you have to take them for a while before you even see any results.
10: You do, and most of these are very positive dietary supplements. They certainly have lots of benefits. Glucosamine takes quite a while to kick in. MSM is a wonderful sulfur compound. And again, it's an anti-inflammatory, as are many things like fish oil. So these are all wonderful, but they're not dealing with the origin of the problem. The origin of the problem is the loss of cushioning in the joint. And if we can just replace this, if we can find a way to get that cushioning back, that's what we call youthfulness. That's what we had when we were young. Here's David writing to me from New York, 25 years, looking for something that would help support his lower back. And, of course, he said, I can't believe it now. He says, I can't thank you enough for this product. People have tried all the alternatives. They've searched everywhere else, Pat, and they haven't heard of hyaluronic acid.
11: Now, the reorder rates on HA sort of tell me that things are phenomenal. The product works. The study shows how. But what are the customers saying? What are they telling you, candidly? What are they saying to Bill Sardi?
10: If the horses come back to the trough, there must be good water there. It's amazing to me how people say, just keep sending this. It's wonderful. It changed my life. Here's Lorraine saying, I can't believe it, but I'm able to run. I love it. Run 5 miles a day. My skin, nails are great. Telling everybody about it. These are online. You can go see some of these comments. Purity Products has it online where people just log in and tell you. These aren't edited in any way. Here's Brent writing, says, no one at Purity Products made an outlandish claim about HA joint formula, but 3 days after I started taking it, I noticed the difference. This stuff really worked. 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Like the people who've written in and said all these wonderful things. Here's Harold, 85th year, he says, I'm in. 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Here's Jasmine saying, my face looks moist and youthful, and I'm getting people asking me about it. What am I taking? 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
10: It's a capsule. 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
11: Bill, let's talk about some of the visible signs of aging and how this HA formula from Purity Products addresses these signs.
10: Well, certainly when we look in the mirror, when we see, well, let's say we're twin brothers, if we're looking, one of us ages faster than the other, how do we know that? And we're looking at our hair, we're looking at our skin, how smooth it is. You're losing HA. That's what your body's telling you. How do you get it back? Just think, there is a way. And Purity Products, taking all the risk out, all of the issues about you coming up with the dollars and everything, they just want you to try it because we're talking about replacing an all-natural molecule in your body. You can take this. Thousands have. And so they've pioneered the way. You need to be added to the list. If you're taking glucosamine, well, try HA. And you're going to find the kind of results that we're talking about here on the air. Losing HA and aging are equivalent to the same thing. How do you get it back? How do you get this wonderful youth molecule? There certainly is one. Ponce de Leon was right. The fountain of youth, the body is 72% water, but it needs to be held into a cushioning gel. No, this isn't going to cause water retention. No, it doesn't increase any kind of problems like that. It's all natural. You had a lot more of it when you were young. You just need to get a little bit of it back. I know the more, Pat, that I say good about this, people find it unbelievable.
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2: KOA News Times, 3 o'clock. I'm Sam Speck. There is relief in a distant future, but Fox 31 Chief Meteorologist Dave Frazier says it's not this weekend.
3: We have pinpoint weather alert days for both Saturday and Sunday due to heat advisories in play from late Saturday morning till 8 o'clock Sunday evening along the Front Range.
2: We'll be hovering around triple digits each day. There is an improving chance for rain starting Wednesday of next week. The 2026 Boulder County Fair kicked off at the showcase of local livestock and fowl in the barns. Participants from 4-H and FFA displayed a variety of animals, including furry and feathered species. The Poultry Showmanship event tested bird owners on their breed knowledge through one-on-one interviews. The fair goes through tomorrow and promises more exciting events and activities for guests to enjoy. Republican candidate for Governor Victor Marx says he wants to do a gubernatorial debate on 9 News, not just one with a moderator.
4: In comments on X, Marx says he's not refusing to debate. Marx says he wants one debate with no moderator, just candidate to candidate addressing the people of Colorado. 9 News had proposed a debate for the gubernatorial candidates on September 29th. Kathy Walker, KOA.
2: Hunter Biden is sharing a sobering new update on his father's battle with prostate cancer.
5: Hunter Biden tells the BBC his father's cancer has spread further and is now, quote, very painful and debilitating in many respects. Former President Biden was diagnosed last year with an aggressive form of prostate cancer that has already spread to his bones. He has since undergone radiation and hormone therapy while continuing to make some public appearances.
2: It's Fox's Matt Murphy. The Denver Summits match against the Utah Royals has been delayed by 6 hours due to the triple-digit temperatures we might hit. The kickoff, originally scheduled for 2, has been pushed to 8, but the fan zone and parking lots will open at 6, with the gates opening at 6:30. Another game happening tonight. It's game 2 between the Rockies and Cardinals in St. Louis. KOA's coverage will begin at 4. Our next update is at 3:30. 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
7: Well, you drive around town, not looking too bad at all. We do have one crash northbound I-25 at right around 8th Avenue. Back, and you have stop and go back to Santa Fe. 6th Avenue, looks like we have a crash on the ramp eastbound to southbound Wadsworth. We'll keep an eye on that one as well. And an earlier crash westbound on I-76 near Federal. Looks like that has already been cleared. The rest of your drive is looking fairly good. Fox 31 pinpoint weather. Partly sunny, a high today near 100, an overnight low expected near 69. And in Denver right now, it's 97 degrees. I'm Bill Jones on KOA 850 AM and 94.1 FM.
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1: The following is a pre-recorded program. This is Handle on the Law, marginal legal advice where I tell you you have absolutely no case. Okay, here's one that I said from the get-go, absolutely no case. And at the same time, it had all kinds of political repercussions. And the U.S. attorney, the Department of Justice, is now an arm of the president. It has no independence whatsoever. It used to be an independent body. Now, not a chance. Now it's at the whim of the president, who, as you know, goes after people who are, well, don't like him, state something against him, file lawsuits, are involved in agencies that somehow make a decision independent of his that are not in line with what he thinks, and also used for political purposes. Case in point. All right. As you probably know, the reflecting pool of the Lincoln Memorial Pool, a long expanse of a pool about a foot and a half deep, and it goes on for hundreds of yards and, I don't know, 20 yards wide or whatever. The president decided he was going to repaint the bottom a much deeper blue, the blue that's on the American flag. So he drained the pool, or he had it drained, and then the entire bottom repainted. And this is a lining that is at the bottom that was repainted. Then the water fills up again. Well, literally within a matter of about a week, the lining, that paint, separated from the lining, and chunks of it started floating to the surface. And what happened? Well, all of a sudden, this is an embarrassment. This was the president's pet project. And so now, why did that float to the surface? Is it possible that the contractor who got a no-bid contract screwed up and they went way too fast? No, someone has to be at fault. Government cannot be at fault. So immediately there was, here was the case. A former Olympic canoeist, David Hearn, was there, got off his bicycle, and reached into the pool and came up with a chunk of this paint that had floated. It became sort of a, if you can imagine, maybe a paper size, legal paper size bit of paint that came up. And he was arrested and charged with maliciously destroying the lining. And that is, he was charged federally. And he was charged, it was a felony that he was charged with. I mean, a felony for reaching in and grabbing a piece of paint that had already been separated from the lining. Of course, the argument was that he actually had destroyed it, that he pulled it off. And the president had said someone had taken a box cutter and run all the way up from one end to the other. And that's what happened. And that was malicious. So Jeanine Pirro, who is the U.S. attorney for the District of Columbia, had a press conference after the indictment of David Hearn for desecrating a public monument. And she went and did her press conference that David Hearn maliciously put his hands into the water, both his hands in the water, and he did it with such force that it created the lining and the paint to separate. And I don't have the story in front of me. I'm just paraphrasing now. And it was, he did it with great force. He put his hands into the water with great force. And then he was rude to the park rangers who went up to him and said, "What are you doing?" And so he was indicted. And I said, "This is ridiculous." I said, "This is a stupid political ploy to avert attention." I mean, she went nuts. She talked about how great the president was and how monuments, all the monuments that he is refurbishing, how he believes in the monuments of the United States. And I mean, just on and on, just complete crapola. And then discussed what David Hearn had done in great detail and why he was charged for a felony. And I said, There's no way. You know, box cutter wasn't used because when they drained it, there was no proof whatsoever that anything had been sliced open. It was just pieces of paint that had floated to the surface. And he went down there. David Herr just went down there and looked at it and I guess pulled some up where it floated. He grabbed it. Doesn't matter. So monument, defacement of a public monument. And of course, there was no proof of anything the government said. And all the blabber that she did, malicious, horrible destruction, purposely, with great force. I mean, just on and on. And of course, nothing came of it because it turned out that they were pieces of paint that floated because it did separate. And it was stupid. And it was badly applied. It was just that simple. So what just happened? Well, U.S. attorney, DOJ quietly went into court and said, we really don't have any proof that he did anything wrong. Yeah, he put his hands into the reflecting pool and he went ahead and just grabbed some pieces of paint. So we really don't have any evidence that there was anything intentional or that he destroyed anything or he in some way interfered with the monument. And so what did they do? They quietly asked that the case be dismissed, which just happened. See, that's how it works. I mean, it is crazy. That's exactly how it works in Washington these days. All right. 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

0: and being forced to stay on camera has kind of become a major source of stress for me. My boss actually recently told me, if you're not going to turn on your camera, just quit. So I've got a couple of questions. Do I need to formally disclose my condition and request accommodation before I have any legal protection?
1: I think the employer has to know exactly what this is. I would argue this is a hostile work environment, and that it gets complicated. Does the employer have the right to put you on camera? For example, have a camera in an open pit. Let's say you have a call center. And does the employer have the right to put a camera up there? I think so. Now, if it causes you great anxiety and depression, you have certain rights. But does that mean you have to be excluded? It's really interesting. But either way, you have to disclose what's going on, because the employer has to be given some kind of opportunity to fix the problem. It may not be fixable the way you describe it, but it certainly is something that the employer should try, if possible, to accommodate you. Okay, so that's question number one. Question number two?
0: Yeah, second question. Is the way my boss is treating me potentially, does that potentially create a legal issue on its own?
1: Maybe. And what? And just by saying either a camera or quit, right? No.
0: Yes.
1: People do that all the time. Bosses do. If you don't do A, you're going to quit. You know, I've had that happen to me dozens of times. Bill, if you don't shut up, I'm going to fire you. And I say things like, I'm a talk show host. What am I supposed to do? Just look at the microphone? Well, obviously, I'm being ridiculous. But the boss can, you know, let's say you're working, you're a salesperson, and there's a dress code. Boom, you don't dress the way that the company wants you to dress. You're out. Then just quit. So the issue here is where I don't know is that, is it an issue where the only thing the boss can do is turn off the camera? And why does he want a camera in there? Is he looking at you typing in your board? I mean, what exactly does he want to see? Your facial expressions? Do you have any idea why specifically a camera is pointed at you?
0: That's what my assumption is for meetings, facial expressions.
1: If you have meetings and you're doing Zoom or Teams meeting, and you don't want to be on camera, too bad. Because you can say, that's what we do at Teams meetings. You know, people look at each other. I think that's legitimate for him to do that. So I would think you're not going to win on that case. So why don't you quit? I mean, seriously, why? If you don't like it, quit. Or wear a Groucho mask, you know, or, you know, put on a Spider-Man mask or whatever. You know, I don't know what to tell you. I mean, do you like that job this much?
0: Not really.
1: Okay. Well, let's say, you know, let's get practical now. Okay. Do you start looking for a job? Yeah, I would. And certainly your boss is not going to know, I don't think. And, then just switch, or, then you come back if you have a job offer and say to him, hey, here's the bottom line. If you don't, eliminate the camera on my face, I'm going to quit. Although I'd rather be fired if I were you. Are you an employee or are you a gig employee?
0: I'm an employee.
1: Oh, okay. Well, you know, you don't want to quit because you want to collect unemployment if you can. Okay.
0: Right.
1: All right. We'll try for that. Okay. As I said, we have a glitch going on with the computer. Mario, who's next?
2: Let's go with Molly.
1: Okay. Molly. Hello, Molly. Welcome to Handle on the Law.
3: Good morning, Bill. How are you?
1: I am miserable and horrible, but that doesn't matter. What can I do for you?
3: Here's our issue. We have an elderly mother who's 95, and we have a family trust. And my brother and I, and we have another sister. Our sister, who's been living in one of the properties rent-free for years, has decided that she's going to move herself, her boyfriend, four dogs, and a bird into our mother's house.
1: Okay.
3: Without letting us know.
1: Yeah, not yet. On her own, she's going to do that. So your question is, can she do that, right?
3: Yeah. Can she do that?
1: Okay.
3: Yeah.
1: Okay. So simple. Okay. Who's the trustee? If the property is owned under a trust, there is a trustee. Do you know?
3: Yeah. My mother, it was originally the trust and trustee, and then the rest of us are all co-trustees.
1: Ah, okay. But your mother is, she's still alive and she's still the trustee.
3: Yes.
1: Okay. And, does she not want your sister to move?

0: in? Do you happen to know what mom is thinking?
1: Well, when she talks to just the two of us, my brother and I, she doesn't want to say anything. But when we brought our sister into the situation, she changed her tune.
0: Okay, let me ask this. Let me ask you this. Is she prepared? Is she prepared to say no? And if the sister moves in, toss her out? Is she prepared to do that?
1: I don't know. I don't think
0: then sister moves in. Because she's moving into a property that is controlled by the trustee of the trust.
1: No. Sorry. She's moving into my mom's. That's not part of the trust.
0: Oh, she's moving into your mom's house? Oh, yeah. What can you do about that? It's your mom's house. It's your mom's house. How can you tell your mom your sister can't move in? It's her house.
1: But she's moving in her boyfriend who may have a criminal record.
0: Doesn't matter. No, there's nothing unless the trust specifically says, well, it doesn't even matter if it's out of the trust. Your mom determines. I mean, your mom can just say, I don't want anybody who is shorter than 5'8" to move in. Okay, don't move in. I don't want anybody that's not gainfully employed. Yeah, no, it's hers. It's she can do anything you want. I know you hate sister. I know she's mooching off your mom, and it's totally unfair. Her boyfriend is a sleazeball, probably is some kind of a predator, but there's nothing you can do. Nothing. Okay.
1: And then even with the four dogs.
0: Yes, four dogs, eight dogs, a dozen dogs, a kangaroo. It doesn't matter. All right, Christian. Hello, Christian. Welcome.
2: Hi there. Thank you. So I have a neighbor. I have a tree in my backyard with branches that overgrow onto my neighbor's property. And he claims that the droppings that fall from the tree are damaging his plants and flowers.
0: Okay.
2: Now he's saying that if he has to cut them down, he's going to take me to court. Small claims court for that.
0: Yeah. It's exactly what happens. He's absolutely right. Your property, your trees are on my property. Get rid of those branches. And if you don't, I'll get rid of them and I will pay someone to get rid of them and you're going to pay.
2: But it's my understanding that, if he's allowed to cut off branches, I mean, I've heard of this before. Where
0: he's allowed to cut off branches that are on his property, that overhang his property. He owns the airspace.
2: Right. So he's allowed to cut those branches and on his dime.
0: Right. So what's your question?
2: He's allowed to cut my branches.
0: Yes, he is.
2: So
0: what's your question?
2: Why wouldn't the inverse apply? Why would he take me to? I mean, why doesn't he just cut him off and it's on him?
0: Yeah, because what if he has to pay for it?
2: Well, that's the thing. He's allowed to do that, so, and he can do it on his dime.
0: Why don't you just cut him off? Christian, why don't you just cut the branches and get him and get your branches off of his property? Why wouldn't you do that?
2: I do, just not at the time that he wants or at the
0: Okay, then you do it. What do you mean at the time he wants? You just cut him and you negotiate. You say, hey, I'm willing to do it this time, this time, this time. No, I'm not available. And then if it turns out that he doesn't do it and sues you, you're in small claims court and you go, Your Honor, I was willing to do it. I gave him all the chances in the world. At that point, the court turns to him, if I'm the judge, and saying, hey, Christian was willing to do that. So what's your problem? Why didn't you let him do that? You went out and hired someone and now you're suing Christian? No, thanks. But the bottom line is he's allowed to do that. Now, if you go, you try to make it as reasonable as possible and cut down those branches or try to, he's got no place to go if you do it.
2: Got it.
0: Yeah. All right. I don't know quite where that went, but so much for that. All right. Let me talk about privacy for a moment and privacy online. There isn't any. 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
4: KOA News Times 3:30. I'm Sam Spag. An electrical fire at an auto parts store in Lakewood caused moderate damage. West Metro Fire Rescue says the fire started shortly before 12:30 this morning at a business on Colfax near Chase Street. The 911 call came from the alarm company after the sprinkler system activated. Firefighters then found the fire inside an interior wall. Former Vice President Kamala Harris is endorsing Democratic Senate candidate Abdul El-Sayed in Michigan's upcoming election.
5: Harris praised El-Sayed as a candidate focused on working families and said he is needed to help Democrats win control of the Senate. El-Sayed won the Democratic primary this week and will face Republican former Congressman Mike Rogers in November. Senate Minority Leader Chuck Schumer and other top Democrats have also backed El-Sayed following his primary victory. The endorsement drew criticism from the Trump administration, which attacked Harris and El-Sayed's progressive views. I'm Lisa Carton.
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7: It's still a fairly quiet drive. We had an earlier crash, I-25 northbound at 8th Avenue. That's been cleared. We still have moderately heavy traffic back to Alameda. Moderately heavy traffic north and southbound I-25 approaching 84th Avenue. We have some slow speeds northbound and southbound on Pena Boulevard between Tower Road and I-70. And a crash westbound Highway 119, about 5 miles south of Blackhawk. Fox 31 pinpoint weather, partly cloudy, a high today near 100 degrees. Look for an overnight low near 69. And in Denver now, it's 98. 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

0: Handle on the Law. Liz. Hi, Liz.
1: Let me know.
0: Yes, ma'am. You're here. Hi.
1: Okay, great. Hi. I'm calling about rights and what type of an attorney I need. I've been at a health care center for 6 months, and I'm in my mid-70s.
0: You're in your mid-70s?
1: Yeah, I am.
0: Wow. You know how old you actually sound? Yeah, really. I mean, it's just...
1: I know.
0: Yeah, there you go. Yeah. I mean, some people, genetics. I know how it works. Or spoken for your entire life. Okay, you're a major center. You're a healthcare facility. All right. So what's happening?
1: They want to discharge me or transfer me, and I really don't want to be transferred.
0: Yeah.
1: I'm near my doctors. They say I'm high functional because most of the people, not all of them. Most of the people that have dementia, I do have health issues. I have pulmonary blood clots.
0: Let me ask. I got it. Okay, I understand. Okay. You got some physical issues. You don't have the mental issues that you think that meet the level of everybody else. So who's paying for you to be in the facility?
1: Medi-Cal, and I just got renewed for a year and 2 months.
0: I've got to tell you, they have the right to say not here. It's their call.
1: Really?
0: It's their call. It's not yours. I mean, as much
1: How
0: as
1: come?
0: You think. Yeah, because they're the ones that are giving you the service. They're the ones. They are the provider. Basically, they're the doctor is what you're looking at for medical care. And the doctor is saying, I don't want to treat you. Okay, there it is.
1: Well, they really don't treat me, though. I'm just
0: Understand? Do you understand what I'm saying? You're not getting it.
1: Yeah, I do understand.
0: It's like a doctor. They are the ones that you cannot force them to keep you in the facility. If they don't want you, and is it being reasonable? Are they? Well, yeah, they're being reasonable. And here is their reasonability. We think Liz has too much cognitive abilities to be in our center. This is not the place for her. Goodbye. You're going someplace else. They have the right to say that.
1: Okay. And I can't get an attorney.
0: For what? Why? Why would you get an attorney? Because you don't have the right.
1: Okay.
0: Okay. Let's go through it again.
1: Okay.
0: Yes.
1: Okay.
0: They can discharge you. Let's go through it again. Yes, they can discharge you. All right. Stan. Hey, Stan, welcome.
2: Hey, Bill. Follow-up question from a couple of weeks ago. I live in North Las Vegas. Builders coming through here 2-3 in the morning. I don't know if you remember. You told me to blow up the city. I've already been doing that. I'm done. What I want to do is I'm going to pay the early termination fee of about $1,000. And what I'm going to do is move. And then I'm going to sue either the builder and or the management company of this place in small claims court for everything I paid thus far the last 4 months.
0: All right. So you are living there and they are building in your area and they start at 2 a.m. And that's kind of interesting. And
2: 2 a.m.
0: All right.
2: Midnight.
0: So you want to move.
2: 1 in the morning. Beep,
0: okay.
2: Beep,
0: okay. All right. I got it.
2: Night.
0: Do you own the property?
2: No, it's a condo, but it's the same builder that's
0: renting. Are you a renter?
2: Built this place.
0: Are you a renter?
2: I'm a renter.
0: Okay, you're a renter. Okay, and you went with the city, and you're going to move. Well, I don't know why they're doing that, other than maybe they're up against the timeline and penalties.
2: Well, it's 117 degrees during the day in North.
0: Okay,
2: Vegas,
0: okay. So here,
2: it's
0: all right.
2: Warm.
0: So I got it. I got it. So let me ask this: what time? Since they can't. They can't work from, let's say, 9 o'clock until 4 o'clock. It's 120 degrees out there. When would you like them to work?
2: Not at 2 a.m. when I'm sleeping.
0: Okay. 4 a.m. Does that work?
2: 4:30 would be better.
0: 4:30. So you were going to establish this. So they're going to go 4:30 to 9. Okay. So, and maybe they're up against the deadline. So you're going to say, 4:30 to 9. How many hours is that? 5.5 hours. All right. 5.5 hours. And then they could start working again at 5 o'clock or 6 o'clock at night. No, it's too hot then until about 7 o'clock. So they go until 9:30 and then they stop. And the crew has to sit around, go to a mall, go see a movie, and then come back at 5 o'clock or 6 o'clock in the evening and work until 10, let's say, or work till midnight. Yeah. So here's the problem. What do you do with that? Let's say, David, let's say you're the judge. What do you do with that?
2: Rule in my favor. They shouldn't be ripping through here at 2 a.m.
0: Okay, so you as the judge would say that's correct. You cannot do it at 2 a.m. You're going to have to work 4.5 hours, do nothing for another 8 or 9 hours, and then go back to work, even if it breaks you, even if you have to go bankrupt. And you as the judge would say, then that's too bad. Then you go bankrupt.
2: D.R. Horton's not going to bankrupt.
0: I'm sorry?
2: Anytime soon.
0: How do you know?
2: D.R. Horton is not going bankrupt.
0: How do you know? How do you know? You've done that. You've looked at the books.
2: You know
0: what they, you can walk in and say, they're not going to go bankrupt. And here is the evidence, Your Honor.
2: I haven't checked their stock price lately, but
0: stock price means nothing. Stock price means nothing. It doesn't mean a company is solvent or not. So that's the problem you've got. You really do. There's no, even though it is a huge drag, there is no alternative. The alternative is just not to build. Just stop it cold. So I don't know where you're going to go with that. How about earplugs? I know that's tough, but how about going and spending $2.99 for earplugs?
2: Well, I wear, I do have some, but they don't work.
0: Well, how about getting some at work?
2: It's pretty loud.
0: Okay, how about getting really thick earplugs? How about putting on some noise canceling headsets? And those are about $100. All right, yeah. Where do you go with that? All right, so let me talk to someone or all of you who have been injured in an accident, a slip and fall, or you've been T-boned, or usually it's a rear ender, or maybe some rent-a-cop at some facility has thrown you out and assaulted you. We've had a few cases about that. You've been injured, not your fault, and you've been banged up pretty good. What do you do? Well, you're going to get an insurer. You're going to contact the people that own the organization or the owner of the car and say, I want some money. 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

0: Welcome back, War Handle on the Law, Marginal Legal Advice. Brian, what can I do for you?
1: Are you?
0: Yes, sir.
1: Let me give you a little background. I'm suffering from a protection order that is bogus.
0: Okay, there's an injunction against you, correct?
1: I am the respondent.
0: Okay, so tell me a little bit when you say it's bogus. Who has
1: asked a little that history? You stay away?
0: This is the
1: second time my wife has done this.
0: Ah, okay. So your
1: first
0: wife
1: time saying. First time was 22. I dropped the kids off at her house Christmas Eve. Went to go pick them up Christmas Day after they texted me they want to pick up. And she kept them from me for 3 months. The police were there. It took me 4 months and almost $8,000 to get that terminated. It was terminated. I went out of town. Okay, go ahead.
0: All right. So and a second time, much the same happened, correct?
1: Same thing. I went out of town for 2 weeks.
0: All right.
1: Yeah,
0: all right.
1: Came back.
0: All right.
1: And she did that. Yeah.
0: Okay. And you have joint custody, I'm assuming, or at least visitation.
1: Yes. Okay. Well, they lived with me prior, yes.
0: All right. Well, I mean, we're talking about now. Either joint custody, that they live half with you and half with your ex, or the mom, or...
1: We live together at this point.
0: Right now, you live together?
1: We lived together.
0: Oh, you lived together. Okay, understood. So now you're living apart, and there is... And again, I'm going to ask you, is it joint custody? Is it just visitation on your part? What is it?
1: It's joint custody.
0: Got it. Okay, so you're entitled to the kids half the time, but based on what the court says, unless they're in school Monday through Friday and you get weekends or whatever. All right, so the second time around, she went in, and did she do an emergency restraining order, or was there a hearing?
1: It was a protection order. She did it the day before I came back into town because she knew I was going to move.
0: Got it. So she did it. Okay, so she did it without you there. Now I'm assuming there is a hearing date.
1: There was one. Yes.
0: Okay.
1: And I'm only three and a half months.
0: Okay. And you went past there and, the court, upheld the restraining order. Is that right?
1: Yes.
0: Okay. And you say it's bogus, because,
1: she alleged I beat her with a vacuum cleaner.
0: Okay. And then,
1: I kicked her in the stomach.
0: All right.
1: Crazy stuff. You know?
0: And the court.
1: And not only that, no police reports, medical records.
0: All right. So you got to, you have a judge that, is, squirrely, a little squirrely. So you got to go in, and then the procedure is you need a family law attorney on this one, man. You're not going to do this one on your own.
1: I get it. But, the problem is last time it cost me $8,000.
0: Yeah. It's going to cost you more than that.
1: This time I was displaced.
0: Yeah. It's going to cost
1: you. I was displaced from my house.
0: Why were you displaced from your house? Because you went broke?
1: No, because my wife said I couldn't even come back to the house.
0: Do you both own the house?
1: Yes, I am on the title.
0: You're on title, and the judge forced you out of the house. Is that correct?
1: Yes, I couldn't even get my car for 3 weeks.
0: You need a family law attorney. You're not going to do this one on your own. There's no way.
1: Well, it's almost done. They're deciding this Friday.
0: Okay, so what's your question?
1: I can't believe they upheld it.
0: Okay, well, okay.
1: My question is that I thought that in order to uphold a protection order, there has to be a preponderance of evidence.
0: Yeah, meaning of course 51% there is. Yeah, you're right. You're right. The judge just doesn't believe you. The judge rules there's a preponderance of evidence. It's the judge's call.
1: I have given 60 pages.
0: It is the judge's call.
1: On her sworn
0: it statement. Is the
1: it
0: judge's
1: call. Judge.
0: Brian, you're not the judge.
1: It's not your
0: call.
1: Right.
0: It is the judge's call. Based on what you say and based on you have 60 pages of evidence, you should win. And on top of that, you should get attorney's fees. I am assuming that your attorney is asking for attorney's fees sanctions on your behalf. So, okay, that makes sense. All right. We'll do one real quickly because this is an easy one. Okay, David. All right. What can I do for you, David?
2: Yeah, Bill, my idiot brother-in-law, his tree branch fell into the next-door neighbor's yard.
0: Mm-hmm.
2: He's saying since it's in their yard, they are responsible for paying for the cleanup.
0: Yeah, okay. So let me ask you this. If I were to call you up and say my idiot brother-in-law says that since my tree fell on the neighbor's yard, they should be responsible for cleaning up my tree's branches. What would you say?
2: I would say he's really an idiot.
0: That is absolutely correct. Well done. You really should have your own radio show giving legal advice. That is correct. If your tree, the branch breaks and it falls on the other side, you are responsible for any damage. What a shocker, huh? All right. George. Hello, George.
3: Bill.
0: Yeah.
3: Oh, see, I used to work for a company where we had profit sharing. Every year, I left the company and we would get a letter saying how much money we had invested in the profit sharing. When it came time for me to cash in that amount, the new owner told me that he had taken the money and reinvested it in something else, and we lost 50%. What type of attorney do I need?
0: Well, how much money? Hold on a second, George. Before we get there, how much money are we talking about here?
3: In my case, it was $30,000.
0: Okay, so you've got an attorney. You want $30,000. Let's start with an attorney who is probably, if this goes to litigation, it will be $10,000 of it. So now you're down to $20,000. Okay. And that's assuming an attorney's going to take it, which you have to write checks to this attorney. I mean, it's no one's going to do it on contingency. So that's for starters.
3: Right.
0: Now, the profit sharing, I don't know how it was set up. I've never heard of profit sharing vesting that you get back years later. Maybe, that's the case. Profit sharing is every year when there is a profit, the company then just gives a percentage and says, this is what we're going to pay, pursuant to our general policy or pursuant to a contractual arrangement. And that says, when you start working, or let's say there's a collective bargaining, that you're entitled to X percentage of profit. And so I don't understand how that vests where that goes, across the board. Do you have any idea how that worked?
3: Well, the way it worked was they would, the company would put in money for the profits. And after so many years of employment, you would get like either 50%, 60%, 80%. In my case, I worked there for so long that I was 100% vested in the amount. And every year they'd send me a letter and then go like,
0: all right,
3: you have 30,000.
0: All right, and it depends on what that original agreement was when they said, this is what we're going to do. Does the new company owner have the right to take that out? Was there an administrator? And for $30,000, I got to tell you, George, that's a tough one. Because okay. You're going to pay a lot of money for a lawyer. As I said, no lawyer is going to take it on contingency. And so I don't know what to do. I don't know what to do on that one. I often talk about wobblers, and that is
3: right.
0: A wobbler being, if it's under $10,000 or so, that's small claims. If we're talking about $20,000, $30,000, that's sort of up in the air. If it's $100,000, you clearly hire a lawyer, you know, so that's no brainer.
3: Right. Okay.
0: So this is, you can start looking for a lawyer, business lawyers, and just start asking the question if they're willing to do it. What's it going to cost? Will they do it on contingency? If they do it on contingency, they'll take 40%. But 60% of $30,000 is better than no percent of $30,000.
3: Well, he did offer me 50%.
0: Well, if he offered you 50%, now you're just talking the hassle of trying to get the entire amount. I would take it, personally.
3: Okay.
0: Because you're going to pay money, to have a lawyer, handle it. It may cost you a third. And so it costs you, $10,000 to go through it. And you're getting $15,000 now. I'd still talk to a business attorney and ask that question to see if it's worthwhile or not. And then you have to trust the attorney. And, by the way, you can always trust. Every attorney out there is completely honest. I have been, in the law, in the field of law now, oh my God, 40 years maybe. I have never, ever met a lawyer who is not honest. They are always honest. Now. Before we go on to our next segment, I'm going to spend just a minute talking to you about your privacy, What privacy? 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
9: And welcome to this week's edition of Rockies All Access. I'm your host, Jesse Thomas, coming to you live from Busch Stadium, located in the Ballpark Village neighborhood of a very hot and sticky St. Louis, Missouri, before game two between the Rockies and Cardinals. Here's what's in store for you fine people over the course of the next 29 minutes. Here in just a matter of moments, we'll have another edition of Plays of the Week, which includes Kyle Freeland's complete game. Then we'll check in with voice of the High A Spokane Indians, Mike Boyle, who has this week's farm report. And of course, I'll visit with our KOA Rockies baseball insider and MLB.com writer, Thomas Harding, in this week's edition of the award-winning Thomas and Thomas Show. Then Jack and Zach will walk you all the way up to Rockies on Deck, coming up at the bottom of the hour. But right now, let's listen to this week's edition of Plays of the Week.
10: On two pitch. And Kyle hits this down the right field line. That's going to drop, and it's going to end up in the corner. Two runs will score. Here's Doyle. He's going to stop at third. Kyle Karros, a two-run double. The Rockies are on the board. It's 4-2.
11: Avila set, center of the rubber. 2-0 pitch. And Rumfield sends this up the middle. That's going to drop it for a hit. Karros had to wait a moment, so he'll stop at third. Doyle scores from third. It's an RBI single, 4-3 now.
12: Hunter has 31 home runs this year, but has gone in a bit of a drought, at least for his standards.
11: This next pitch will be number 50 for Luinder Avila.
10: And it is hit high in the air to deep left field. Did Hunter get it? You bet.
13: you. A three-run blast for Hunter Goodman, number 32 of the season. He breaks a tie with himself for a single-season home run mark for a Rockies catcher. It's 6-4 on the three-run blast.
14: Much like homer number 31, it was a breaking ball, a slider, and he went down on one knee by the time he finished that swing. It just shows you the immense power that he has. His right knee ended up grazing the dirt of the batter's box. Wow. Willie Castro, a walk, a single, and a run scored. Willie batting from the right side sends it to deep center field. Rave to the warning track, to the wall, and it's gone. Rave pinned himself, got too close to the wall, and when he went to jump, he couldn't get to it. Really never made it or took longer because of losing that year. Pitch swing and a miss. Got him with a 3-2 changeup. Another strikeout for Feltner, the 2-2. Swing and a miss. He got him with the changeup. Feltner strands another man at third. The Royals are 1-for-10 tonight in the clutch. The National League West is the strongest division.
13: Oh, Hunter is strong as well. Goodbye. Nearly to the concourse in left field. We said it earlier, when he hits them, they come in bunches. Another multi-home run game for Hunter Goodman. It's 9-4.
14: Well, if somebody wants them in a trade, you're just going to have to add two more players now for the Rockies to even think about it. He is not eligible for free agency until after the 2029 season. So for all of the national people pushing for the Rockies to trade him, maybe, but maybe you want to build your team around this guy. Which TJ will loop it to left field for a base hit. Home comes McCarthy. Karros will stop at second. 10-4 Rockies on the third hit, third RBI. It's just a hitting clinic for the rookie TJ Rumfield.
12: It can really just completely destroy everything you're doing.
14: Line drive, base hit to right field. Marte will fire it back in, but it's an RBI single on a four-hit, five-RBI night for Hunter Good. Pitch, and Sullivan reaches out, sends it to right. Caglione started in, and it went over his head. Two runs are going to score. They will hold Julian at third. Brett Sullivan with his second double of the day. Knocks in two, and it is 4-1 Rockies. Still nobody out. He got jammed on his last at bat. That last pitch was a jam shot, but not this time. High and deep to right. Stay up ball. Out of here. Touch them all time. Jake McCarthy, his 11th of the year. The Rockies with a five-run sixth inning.
12: 1-2. Looking for a second punch out, and he will cash in on it. That knuckle curve has picked up a couple of K's today. It really has some good movement. One away. Payoff pitch coming home. And a swing and a miss. It's the knuckle curve again. Three strikeouts for Kyle Freeland. The veteran awaits the first pitch, and he lines this towards left field. Mickey Moniak into the gap. He's got it. So a one-out double won't hurt Kyle Freeland.
14: Moving closer to the trade deadline. Pitch swing and a miss. Came right back with the knuckle curve. Kyle gets his fourth strikeout. Freeland's 3-2 to Jensen. Swing and a miss. And guess what? The knuckle curve. Strikeout number five.
12: Freeland lines, delivers the 1-2 pitch. Called strike three. Got him with the cutter. Kyle Freeland, what an outing. A one pitch, and he pops it up. Going to be 14 in a row for Freeland if the Rockies can find this baseball. No hat for Cole Carriage as he jogs in. He finds it, and he makes the catch for the final out of the inning. 1-2-3 in the top of the seventh.
14: 3-2 pitch, just swung on and missed. Got him with a cutter. Eight strikeouts for Kyle Freeland. DanCaplisLaw.com. Pitch swung on, driven towards left. Moniak is there to grab it. What a day for Kyle Freeland. He finishes by retiring 17 in a row. Middle of eight. Well, with some support behind him as Zach Agnos works in the Rockies bullpen, Kyle Freeland will pitch in the ninth inning for the first time this season. He's never had a complete game. He's gone 8 1/3. He'll get 8 1/3 right here. A first pitch out on a ground out off the bat of Jack Caglione on a two-hopper to Edward Julian at second. So that ties a career high for Kyle. Crowd trying to help Denver's favorite son along. 3-2 pitch. Popped him up. Shallow right. Coming in is Johnston, and Troy makes the catch for the second out. Kyle Freeland, a career high, 8 2/3 innings in a 10-year career in a Rockies uniform. Looking for his first complete game. The guy he wants to get, Tyler Tolbert. 0-3 on the day for the speedy infielder. Freeland's first pitch is swung on and hit towards right center field. Ball game as Troy Johnston puts it away. Kyle Freeland bear hugs Brett Sullivan in his 251st start as a Rocky. Kyle Freeland has a complete game. The Rockies complete the sweep. They beat Kansas City 8-1 for the Rockies, 127 on the year as a team. And Mickey's trying to make it 128, and he did. Second deck to right field. Touch of all time, Mickey Moniak. Trying to finalize a two-year contract extension that'll happen in the next couple of days. Mickey has had a night. Seymour was baffling folks with, and Toby's going to have his first four-hit game of the season. Base hit to left field for Ezekiel Tovar. That has to feel good. Leadoff man on, Jake McCarthy will get a hit with a drive into left center field. It is barely cut off by Simpson. They're going to wave Tovar home. The throw to the plate, not in time.
11: 2-0 pitch. And he hits this to deep right field. Struck it pretty well. Back at the wall. It's off the top of the wall, and it kicks way away from Mesa Jr. This is going to be a triple. Beck loses his helmet around second base. He cruises in, showing off the hair with the slide. His first at-bat bat is a triple. Moniak in a hitter's count, the pitch. And he got the pitch he was looking for. Deep to right field, just shy of the second deck. Mickey Moniak ties up the game in the bottom of the third, his 19th home run of the year. It's 5-5. Now Rockies answer right back. 0-2 pitch. Castro rips it to right. Stay up, stay up. It did. Over the wall. Willie Castro goes deep. He puts the Rockies in front 7-5 on his 13th home run of the year.
14: That's a personal best for Willie Castro. It means a lot to him. Pitch swing and a miss. Got him with some high heat. That is strikeout number 4 for Gabriel Hughes. 1-2 pitch, swing and a miss with that nasty curveball. 5 punch outs for the rookie. 33 pitches in the third inning. His pitch counts not crazy here. Pitch, swing and a miss. Hughes strikes out the side here in the fifth inning. The hitter is Johnny DeLuca. He'll bounce it to short. Tovar with a long throw, and he got him again. Ezekiel Tovar taking care of things for the Rockies.
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4: Welcome back to Rockies All Access as we work our way closer to first pitch of Game 2 between the Rockies and Cardinals. Time to check in with the voice of the High A Spokane Indians, Mike Boyle, who has this week's farm report. All yours, Mike.
5: Greetings from Spokane, home of the Rockies High A affiliate, the Spokane Indians. First off, on behalf of the ball club, I want to thank everyone from across the country for the well wishes and support during the catastrophic fires that have taken place in our area. Spokane's a caring and resilient community, and it will rebound from the tough circumstances that have occurred over the last week. The Indians have been trying to do their part as a rallying point for the Spokane area as they continue to battle for the top spot in the Northwest League second half standings. After getting out to a 13-5 start, it's been a battle for the club the last 3 weeks as they've gone just 7-15 and sit three games out of first with 26 games left in the season. Spokane's been hit with the injury bug at the worst time of the year. They've lost the Rockies' second round pick from last year and their number 8 prospect Max Ballou, as well as the team's leading hitter outfielder Jacob Humphrey, for the rest of the season due to injuries. Pitcher Brody Breck, the Rockies' number 10 prospect, has also been shut down for the season. Offensively, the Indians have been led by the Rockies' number 21 prospect, third baseman Ethan Hedges. Last year's number 3 pick from USC leads the league in hits, is fourth in doubles and eighth in RBIs, while just out of the circuit's top 10 in batting average and homers. The club has been boosted by second baseman Roynier Hernandez, who's third in the league in average, sixth in drawing walks, and just out of the top 10 in hits. Outfielder Tommy Hoppe has continued his torrid pace at the plate as well, ranking 8th in the league in hitting and 6th in hits. Spokane has also been boosted by the promotions of first baseman Tanner Thatch, the Rockies' 20th ranked prospect, and outfielders Cam Nelson, last year's 5th round pick, and Clayton Gray from low-A Fresno. Pitching-wise, lefty Bryson Hammer was named the July Northwest League Pitcher of the Month. For his efforts, he was promoted to Double-A Hartford, as well as relievers Hunter Mann and Nate Blasick, who led the Northwest League in wins with 10 before his promotion. The Indians have struggled on the mound as a whole, though, as they rank last in the league in team ERA and have surrendered the most runs and homers in the Northwest Circuit. The club has a tough schedule ahead if they hope to win the second half. As they finish their series with first half champion Eugene this week, they then head to Everett for a 6-game series with the second place Aqua Sox and finish the season with Hillsboro at Vancouver and hosting Everett once again. That's the latest from Spokane. This has been your Rockies All Access Farm Report. I'm Mike Boyle.
4: And we thank Mike for that brief but concise report. And we'll check in with Mike and the Indians one last time here in about another month. And we certainly wish the best for all of our friends in the Spokane area. Time for another break, but when we get back, it's Thomas and Thomas time. Hardball's next on the KOA Rockies Radio Network.
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0: Home runs. Don't walk, guys. Do things to get you through the game. If they don't re-sign, say, Sugano, then you look at this rotation, and Ryan Feltner is the oldest guy in it, the most experienced guy in it. He's a guy but that's still growing as a pitcher. Can he be a leader in this rotation? I talked to him about that last night. He said, I would like to lead by example, but he's very hard on himself also. Good outing last night. I mean, 5 1/3, 3 runs. Team was in it. Bullpen kept him in it for the rest of it, but he kept saying, I think I can do better. I need to be able to do better. If he can uphold a high standard and maybe lend some of that experience to the younger guys like Gabriel Hughes or Chase Dolander, who will be back at the start of next season, and maybe some of the guys that aren't here yet, then I think he could be something of a leader in that clubhouse. I mean, is he going to be Jacob deGrom in his prime or somebody like that? I mean, you have to actually have that type of performance. But I think a guy who's been around here and has shown some things, he could help lead some of the younger guys.
1: I think Feltner, Sugano, 1-2, 2-3 next year looks pretty promising if that's the direction the Rockies decide to go. Then real quick, Rockies go 0-10 with runners in scoring position last night. You think that's just attributed to young team, or why is the situational hitting struggling so much?
0: You know, they've had that in the past. I mean, you look at last season, you look at the early part of this season where the hits didn't come with runners in scoring position. I guess the best way to put it is this. They got the guys on base. I mean, you look at the 3 hits from Jacob McCarthy, 3 hits from T.J. Rumfield, and they got the guys on base and gave themselves the chances. And, hey, even going 0-10 with runners in scoring position, they were able to get a couple of runs in. But they have to get those hits. I think that that can be cyclical. Sometimes it's just a bunch of guys struggling at once, and sometimes maybe the pitching comes up with a pitch at that point. But as long as you keep giving yourself a chance, then you can correct that problem. What you don't want are those days where nothing is happening on the bases and you're waiting on a home run.
1: Yeah, they out-hit the Redbirds 10-4 last night, which is a good sign, but you got to find a way to get them home.
0: Got to score.
1: All right, now the important stuff. Did you make your way down to the Broadway Oyster Bar?
0: Oh, yes, I did. You know me. I've got to have the oysters, got to have some of the seafood. They work hard in getting the stuff from the East Coast to here and the West Coast also. But that, a few of the Blue Point raw oysters, hey, got to have that.
1: It's iconic. Did you get the redfish by chance?
0: I did not. I got the etouffee for the first time.
1: There you go.
0: A little spicier than I'm used to. I love a savory etouffee.
1: Mm-hmm.
0: So, hey, if there are any fans out there that make a nice savory etouffee, then I guess send it.
1: You're the man.
0: Send it somewhere and I'll get it.
1: All right, time for our last break, but when we get back, Jack and Zach will walk you all the way up to Rockies on Deck, coming up at the bottom of the hour. That's next on the KOA Rockies Radio Network.
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3: Well, I wish I could tell you that the weather was going to be cooler and less humid tonight, but I have to tell you the truth, and it won't be. It was probably hotter today in St. Louis. The humidity was rather strong yesterday, no different today. Our Zach Goodman got himself nice and sweaty coaching first base for some Roy Hobbs League baseball team this morning, but he's ready to go tonight. And so are the Rockies, looking to stop a four-game skid. Kyle Freeland will be on the bump. We've got the On Deck Show coming up next on the KOA Rockies Radio Network.
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7: And we welcome you inside Busch Stadium, located in the Ballpark Village neighborhood of a hot and steamy downtown St. Louis, before game two between the Rockies and Cardinals, as the longest road trip of the year rolls on from the Lou. I'm your host, Jesse Thomas.
3: The righty's 2-1 pitch is slowly hit towards third. Up with the ball, Jordan across the first. And the Cardinals continue their mastery of the Rockies here at Busch Stadium. Final score in game one, Cardinals 3, Rockies 2.
7: Yeah, the Redbirds love to see the Rockies coming as the club's struggle in this building continued last night. Rocky starter Ryan Feltner did his part, though.
3: Feltner's 1-2. Swing and a miss. He gets Herrera with a man in scoring position. Big strikeout for Ryan.
7: Feltner kept the Rockies in it, going 5 1/3, surrendering 3 runs on just 4 hits, and had a couple of clutch punchouts when he needed them the most. But as we've seen so often with the Rockies, the situational hitting last night simply struggled as the boys from Blake outhit the Cardinals 10-4, but were 0-10 in the clutch. Ouch. Now, here's what's in store for you guys over the course of the next 43 minutes as my fellow Denver Public Schools absolute legend, Kyle Freeland and the Rockies, will look to stop this four-game slide as they square off with Matthew Liberatore and the Cardinals. As always, Zach Goodman will lead us off tonight as he'll catch up with the guy playing really good baseball right now, Rockies speedster Jake McCarthy, in our pregame interview.
8: You know, I want to make them look smart. I want to, you know, I want them to be happy with the move they made. And you know, you talked about the deadline. It's like, I don't really, none of us want to leave here.
7: Then I'll make some of you mad again as we run down the 100% definitive top 10 Cardinals list of all time in tonight's Pioneers of the Game segment. And, of course, we will check in with the voice of the Rockies, Jack Corgan, as he'll sit down to visit with Rockies manager Warren Schaefer.
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7: Welcome back to the On Deck Show. Game number two between the Rockies and the Cardinals is coming up. I have the Rockies Heart and Hustle Award recipient, Jake McCarthy. Jake, that is given to the player that on each team that represents the game of baseball in a great way, basically, in a small summation of it. And you play the game so hard every single day. What was it like when you got the news that you were the Heart and Hustle Award recipient?
8: Yeah, it's very cool. I'm honored. You know, you said it sort of, you know, to get voted on by alumni of this game who have played, and you know, to, you know, essentially saying I play the game the right way means a lot to me, and especially in a clubhouse like this where I think we all play the game the right way. I just, you know, it means a lot, and it's, you know, it's a very cool award.
17: Let's talk about what you've done recently. Is you've had a few three-hit games in the last three games. What is John Well for you at the plate right now?
8: Just trying to take good swings at good pitches. You know, I just think limiting chase, trying to hit line drives, and you know, just being aggressive. So yeah, it's been nice getting on base, and you know, for the guys behind me, and you know, just trying to help the team win.
17: You're having a career year right now, Jake. You have career highs already in home runs, doubles. You're tied for triples. What has been the biggest adjustment maybe in the offseason that has allowed you to perform well this year? Was it a mindset change? Was there anything mechanical you attribute to, or just being comfortable here in Denver?
8: Just being me, and you know, being in a place where I think they you know, they sort of, you know, like the way I play, and obviously Shaves put me at the top of the lineup for a pretty big chunk of the season, so you know, I appreciate that. I've been feel like I've gotten a, you know, a plethora of at-bats, and it just seems like I'm always in a position to, you know, either lead off an inning or I come up with runners in scoring position. So I just feel like I'm right in the mix, and again, I'm just trying to take advantage of the opportunities I've been given here.
17: Speaking of opportunities and home runs, you've had the opportunity to wear that big purple coat a few times this year, jacket. You've started a little bit of a bit where when you wear it, you kind of wear it until the end of the inning. When it was about 104 degrees and you hit a home run the other day, how hot was it in that purple jacket? Do you regret the decision to have that bit now?
8: I was DHing, so I think I wasn't maybe as hot as some of the guys grinding out in the field. But, you know, it definitely was easier in, like, April when I was hitting home runs and it was, like, 30 degrees. But, no, it's funny. I just think whoever came up with the idea to wear the jackets, it's a good bit. It's funny. I think obviously the fans kind of like it too. So yeah, again, I've said it before, but I'm not like Hunter. I don't hit 40 a year, so I gotta enjoy it when I can.
17: You're always wearing this shirt too pregame. You have this, it says Kyle Skechers, and I know Kyle Karros, it has pictures of him all around it as well, and Kyle is a Skechers athlete. Why did you come up with this shirt, and why do you enjoy wearing it so much? I assume you guys have a great relationship.
8: Yeah, no, Kyle's the man. Yeah, I mean, obviously, I'm just busting him a little bit. It was the week that we came out with the Hunter Goodman shirt, and everyone was wearing Hunter, so I figured he would be the funniest rookie to do it for. So, yeah, he's been awesome all year, and obviously a good guy. So, you know, he can roll with the punches too. So, you know, just a funny clubhouse thing.
17: I feel like this clubhouse has such a good blend to it. A lot of different personalities, a lot of guys who are really supportive of each other, and a lot of belief in this room. At the trade deadline, when you perform as well as you have and the team is where they're at in the standings, you know, there's going to be teams that are interested and talk around the league. For you, you end up staying with the Rockies, and they have shown a big belief in you, batting you leadoff, and they've talked openly about how much they love having you here. For you, what is it about being on the Rockies that has been so successful for you?
8: I mean, there's a number of things. I think, you know, one, I think they did a really good job of, you know, putting the right guys in the clubhouse. I just feel like we all get along very well, and it, like, in a good way, it kind of reminds me of like a college feel where it's just like, I think, you know, we hang out off the field. You know, when we come to the clubhouse pregame, you know, a few hours before the game, we're always doing something funny. And then I just think, I think there's a clear vision here with obviously the new front office and Schaaf. I think, you know, there's sort of an identity that we all want to have. And I think, you know, the clubhouse and the roster that they've created sort of, you know, we can see the vision, and you know, I just want to play hard for them. And you know, being a guy who just got here, they traded for me, it's like, you know, I want to make them look smart. I want to, you know, I want them to be happy with the move they made. And you know, you talked about the deadline, it's like, I don't really, none of us want to leave here. So I know we're, you know, however many games below 500, and it's like, normally it's like you want to, you know, at the deadline move to a team with maybe a shot at winning the World Series, but it's like, we want to be here. I love what they're building here, and again, it's just been a super fun couple months.
17: You just joined the team this offseason, and now to have this allegiance to this organization, it kind of has to speak volumes to, from the top down, what people have done. And I think a lot of that, to me, from the outside looking in, I feel like a lot of that lands on the shoulders of Warren Schaefer and what he's been able to do in terms of culture in this clubhouse.
8: Yeah, for sure. I'd say, you asking any guy. We love playing for him. And, you know, I just think there's an expectation here that obviously, like, we want to win as much as possible. And we've fallen short in that category. But, you know, I will say, like, everyone here is working their butt off. You know, we all are rooting for each other. And, again, I just think we have almost about 2 months left here. And it's like we want to finish strong. We want to have momentum going into, you know, September and so forth, because we want to be playing in October.
17: Well, Kyle, I appreciate your time. I just called you Kyle. I'm looking at your shirt. Well, Jake McCarthy, you're playing a hell of a lot of great baseball, so I appreciate your time, and have a great day today.
8: Yeah, thank you. Thanks for having me.
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18: Well, your Denver drive's in pretty good shape. We're seeing some speeds down around 35, 40 miles an hour north and southbound. I-25 approaching Colfax, getting into downtown. A little bit slow in pockets north and southbound on Pena Boulevard between Tower Road and Green Valley Ranch. But the rest of your drive around the metro area is looking pretty good. I'm Bill Jones on KOA, 850 AM and 94.1 FM.
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7: World Series championships to boot. Not too shabby. So, with that in mind, time to run down the top 10 St. Louis Cardinals of all time as voted on by their own fan base. And please keep in mind, current Cardinal players are not eligible. Number 10 is Big Mac, Mark McGwire. We all know his story, so we are moving on. Number 9 is third baseman Ken Boyer. Boyer won 5 gold gloves with the Redbirds. In 1964, he was the NL MVP and was a big reason why that 64 team won the World Series. He's followed by Simba. Catcher Ted Simmons, who was a beast of a backstop, making the All-Star team 8 times in his 13-year Cardinal career. Number 7 is the man they called Country. Right fielder Enos Slaughter. Slaughter was an absolute stud whose numbers would be even more impressive if he didn't lose 3 years of his career to fight in World War II. Country is followed by my personal favorite Cardinal, pitcher Dizzy Dean. Dean was the unquestioned leader of the Gas House Gang in the early 30s. He won 30 games in 1934 on the way to the Cardinals winning the Fall Classic. Number 5 is the Wizard of Oz. One of the best to ever do it, shortstop Ozzie Smith. Smith made 14 All-Star teams as a Redbird and is third on the St. Louis all-time stolen base list with 433 bags. Smith also played some of the best defense of his era, winning 11 gold gloves as a Cardinal and 13 overall. Incredible. Ozzie is followed by Albert Pujols. Pujols had one of the greatest 11-year stretches we've ever seen during his time with the Cardinals. The 445 home runs that Pujols hit during his time with the Cardinals are the most over that 11-year stretch. And Alex Rodriguez is the only one within 70 of him. Remarkable. Number 3 is Gibby, the great Bob Gibson. Gibson spent his entire 17-season career with the Cardinals, winning the Cy Young Award in 1968 and 1970. He was the World Series MVP in 64 and 67. Gibson won 9 Gold Glove Awards in his career, making him one of the greatest fielding pitchers of all time. Number 2 is the Raja, infielder Rogers Hornsby. Hornsby won the 1925 National League MVP, won the Triple Crown twice in his career, and batted over 400 in 3 separate seasons for the Cardinals. Wow. Which means your number 1 St. Louis Cardinal of all time, as voted on by their own fans, is, yep, Stan the Man Musial. Musial was a 24-time All-Star, spent his entire career with the Cardinals, winning 7 batting titles and 3 National League MVPs, and helped the Cardinals win 3 World Series to boot. That, my friends, is a pretty stout list. Time now for the injury report brought to you by Common Spirit Health. Hospitals, clinics, and caregivers, human kindness lives here. And we are up against the clock just a tad, but quickly I can tell you that Rockies reliever Blas Castaño has had quite the last 24 hours. As last night in his third rehab start for the Isotopes, he gave up 4 runs off 2 hits, walked the guy, hit 2 batters, and got ejected. And after all that, the Rockies announced today that they have reinstated him from the 15-day and optioned him to Triple A Albuquerque. Time for a break, but when we get back, the star of the show and voice of the Rockies, Jack Corrigan, sits down with Rockies manager Warren Schaefer. Skipper's next on the KOA Rockies Radio Network.
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11: Welcome back to Rockies On Deck, live from the Ballpark Village neighborhood in downtown St. Louis, Missouri. Time to head down to the Rockies clubhouse and catch up with the voice of the Rockies, Jack Corrigan, as he sits down to visit with Rockies manager Warren Schaefer. All yours, gentlemen.
12: Schaefer, throughout the year, we've been getting you to profile some of your coaches. So since Matt Bushman was born and raised here in St. Louis, we figured he'd be the obvious guy to talk about here in St. Louis. How did the connection first come about between you and Matt?
13: Yeah, so in the offseason, we interviewed a bunch of pitching guys for the role of pitching coach, assistant pitching coach, and bullpen coach. So Bushy, his name came up as one of those guys. He was a special assistant with the Cubs last couple years, I think. And he was also previously the bullpen coach for Toronto for a string of years there. So we knew he had good experience. He interviewed very well. He brings constant energy and it was a great hire for us.
12: Give the audience, give our fans some sense of the responsibilities for a bullpen coach, because you are kind of isolated to a degree from the rest of the ball club.
13: Yeah, so Bushy's main duties include advancing to play the other team. So getting all the information of how we're going to attack hitters, both starters and relievers, and combine that with a loan to get the result that we want. want to get, which is a ton of work behind the scenes. And then in game, Bushy is down there with the bullpen. We talked before the game about how we're going to use the bullpen with situations, and then he prepares them for any sort of situation that might come up. He answers the phone. He says, hey, you're up. Gets them ready for the hitters that are coming in that they're going to face. Just make sure all those guys down there are prepared to do their job when they come in the ballgame.
12: We have a new guy out in that bullpen, and Nick Frasso. He's made a couple of appearances, got his first big league strikeout last night. Obviously, just a quick look at him so far, but what's your sense of what Nick can do?
13: Oh, man, so far so good. Great first impression. Put in a tough spot in his first outing at home in extra innings, and then last night, punches out two guys. You see his stuff, how good it is. It's crossbody. It's nasty. Good slider. Good changeup. He can get both left-handers and right-handers out, and he seems like he has a good presence about him and doesn't get flustered. So we're excited to see Nick Frasso.
12: You know, one of the things about Nick, we were chuckling about it on the air where it could be a challenge. It looks like he's got the longest legs in the world and then the arms to match with it. I mean, if you're a hitter and you see all that coming at you, especially from the right side, oh my.
13: Yeah, no, absolutely. And especially with the crossbody way that he throws, plus those long limbs, that all adds to the deception that he has, which deception plays big time in Coors Field. So we're happy to have him.
12: Last night was one of those games where your ball club had opportunities, just not able to finish. And I mean, you can say experience, you can say opportunity, and all those things. But you know, and your players know that those are things that winning teams find the ability to do consistently.
13: Yeah, not good. Not good last night in terms of opportunities that we had to win a ball game. I mean, that's the ultimate goal, is to win a game every single night. We had plenty of opportunities to do that last night. Like you said, you can talk about experience, you can talk about anything, but it comes down to the moment that you're in. Are you going to get the job done, or are you not going to get the job done? And last night, too many times, we just didn't get the job done, so it led to a loss. The pitchers did their job last night. They kept them to three runs, and we just didn't have enough big hits to push it across the finish line.
12: Pitching tonight, Kyle Freeland coming off that first complete game of his career. Shouldn't be any concerns in terms of the physical side of things, thanks to that off day during the week.
13: Yeah, he's full go, ready to go. The off day absolutely helped him. He'd have been fine without it, but Kyle Freeland's ready to go tonight. We're looking forward to it.
12: All right, go get him, Schaefer.
13: All right, thanks a lot, Jack.
12: That's Warren Schaefer. Baseball coming up on the KOA Rockies Radio Network.
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12: Get ready for game two between the Rockies and the Cardinals here in St. Louis. We talked about it last night. Been so hard in this ballpark, the latest rendition of Busch Stadium, Busch Stadium 3, in terms of seeing Rockies wins. St. Louis has won nearly three-quarters of the games since this ballpark opened, and we're talking 69 games, so it's not a small sample for a variety of reasons. The Rockies have had their issues in this ballpark. I also liked the approach, the attitude of Warren Schaefer. He wasn't sending out specific blame in terms of last night's ball game, but he said it's unacceptable. The Rockies 0 for 10 in the clutch and just two hits all night when there were men on base. When you have an opportunity to win a game and don't get it done, that raises the eyebrows of the Rockies manager, and the Rockies will look to make Schaaf and all their fans happy by evening the series tonight. We've got baseball from the Lou, the Rockies and the St. Louis Cardinals lineups when we come back here on the KOA Rockies Radio Network.
21: Here's the latest from KOA News. A Golden police officer injured and one person killed in a shootout at a Circle K gas station on Colfax. The incident occurred at about 2:30 this morning when police responded to a report of a man with a firearm. The man then shot at officers who returned fire, killing the individual. One officer sustained non-life-threatening injuries and was taken to a hospital. The identity of the man killed in the shootout has not been released. Water levels in the Dillon Reservoir have continued going down since reaching just 80% capacity not long ago. By Labor Day, it's expected to drop another 8 to 10 feet, projecting it'll only be 50 to 60% full by April. Along with the snow melt, here's a big reason for the low water levels. It's another weekend with heat advisories.
22: It includes Metro Denver, the base of the foothills, and up towards Fort Collins. If you're east on the plains or south of the city, you're not included, but either way, it'll be a hot weekend.
21: Fox 31 Chief Meteorologist Dave Frazier, it's so hot, even the start time for Denver Summit FC's game against Utah has been pushed back to 8 o'clock tonight from Centennial Stadium. With the latest from the Common Spirit Health KOA News Desk, I'm Sam Speck on KOA, the official home of the Colorado Rockies.
0: Here's a look at the roads across the metro area right now. There is an accident off to the right shoulder on southbound I-25 at 38th with slow traffic back to 48th. A crash in the right lane on southbound Wadsworth at US 36. And both directions of 56th Avenue are closed between Pena Boulevard and Tower for the installation of a sewer line. Detours are posted in the area. I'm Fitter Urbonis on KOA 850 AM and 94.1 FM.
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10: Here's Jack Corrigan and Zach Goodman.
12: Well, during the break, before we get to the lineups, we were talking about the struggles here in this ballpark, and maybe it's because they have these 15 starts rather than at 5 after the hour or 10 after the hour. They wait till 15 after the hour, and the Rockies lose their edge.
26: I think that's exactly what it is, and with all your years of experience, it's a really astute observation for you to figure that out, and I think it does make a difference, honestly. It is really interesting why they do this when really no other Major League team does.
12: Yeah, I mean, it's not like the traffic is crazy enough that you get some places do it so the fans have a chance to get here. Most of the fans are here well before the game. Maybe back in the days when they had the artificial surface, which would be smoking hot, if that was the case today. But, yeah, it doesn't make a whole lot of sense in my mind.
26: It gets really, really hot in the city of St. Louis during the summer, especially during these months when you combine the heat with the humidity. I simply cannot imagine the old Busch Stadium and the multi-purpose stadiums that they used to have with the turf down there. I can't imagine how hot it would get down there on the field.
12: All I know is doing some shagging in the outfield in early BP at Kansas City that doesn't quite have the humidity St. Louis does. Your feet were on fire. I mean, absolutely on fire on the artificial turf.
26: I can imagine. I'm sure you could, if you looked down, you could see the heat almost melting the air right above it, right above the turf.
4: I think part of the reason why they started 15 after here is so they can get the 7 or 8 ceremonial first pitches that they do here in St. Louis. I mean, next to the Dodgers, they have to lead the league in ceremonial first pitches. It's remarkable.
12: Yeah, there is a steady parade of people. The poor guy who has to catch all the pitches, you know, he needs to catch a whirlpool afterwards. He's in tough shape. But it is what it is, and the Rockies and we broadcasters will try and work our way through this 7:15 start last night and the 6:15 start local time tonight. Hopefully it'll lead to a Rockies victory. In tonight's game, Warren Schaefer has Jake McCarthy leading it off again for the Rockies. Jake will be in left field tonight. Kyle Carroll's at third base. Cole Kerrig in center field. Hunter Goodman will again do the catching. He'll hit cleanup. TJ Rumfield's at first base. Willie Castro at second. Jordan Beck gets a start against the left-hander. He's in right field. Tyler Freeman is going to be the designated hit. And batting ninth, it'll be the shortstop, Ezekiel Tovar, looking to build on his first complete game. On the mound, left-hander Kyle Freeland. Ali Marmol will have his rookie second baseman, J.J. Weatherholt, lead it off for the Cardinals. Jordan Walker in right field. Yvonne Herrera hitting third and catching tonight. Alec Burleson drops into the cleanup spot. He's at first base. Jose Fermin will be the designated hitter. Mason Wynn hits sixth. He'll play short. Blaze Jordan gets the nod at third base. Rookie Nathan Church is in center field. Batting ninth, making his Cardinals debut, Everson Pereira. And on the mound, left-hander Matthew Liberato.
26: And he's coming off of his best start of the year. It's an interesting matchup because both pitchers are truly coming off of their best starts of the season. Kyle Freeland, a complete game in his last outing. Liberatore, 6 innings against Toronto, didn't give up any runs. He allowed just 2 base runners, an infield single to Alejandro Kirk, and a walk. He punched out 7, so he truly was special in that scoreless appearance. But it broke up a stretch of 9 consecutive games where in those 9 starts, he was 2-5 with a 6.64 ERA. So he had been struggling before that last outing. He's a left-handed arm, stands at 6'4", 215. He'll throw a four-seamer and a sinker, both in the mid-90s. A cutter, a slider, a curveball, and a changeup. His slider and curveball have both produced really low averages against this year, and the majority of his strikeouts will come on the slider. Kyle Freeland, another southpaw, 6'4", 202 pounds, coming off his first career complete game. He was one of 2 pitchers in Major League Baseball history with 250 or more starts and no complete games with Eduardo Rodriguez. Well, now it's just Eduardo Rodriguez as Kyle Freeland in his 251st start got the complete game. A four-seamer, a cutter, a sinker, a sweeper, a curveball, and a changeup. He really had that curveball working last time out.
12: Umpires tonight, Willie Traynor's going to call the balls and strikes. The crew chief, Chris Guccione, at first base. Charlie Ramos, the umpire, at second. Jansen Visconti at third. Cardinals are in their cream-colored home uniforms with red letters and numbers and, of course, the iconic logo on the front of their uniforms, the 2 cardinals, the 2 birds perched on either end of a bat across the chest of the jerseys. It is one of the best looks in baseball, no question about it. The Rockies are in their purple tops. They've won more games in purple than any of the other uniforms, and of course, purple has long been the favorite color of Kyle Freeland, and usually the starting pitcher selects the jersey for that evening. We're ready. ready for our first pitch, brought to us by Bank of Colorado, committed to the people, businesses, and communities that call this state home. 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We're here to grow with you. Bank of Colorado, the official bank of the Colorado Rockies. Jake McCarthy, first pitch swinging. See ya! Over the Cardinal bullpen in right field. A monster mash from Jake as he touches them all for the 12th time this year. Another leadoff homer for McCarthy. 1-0 Rockies.
26: Oh, my goodness. 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
12: The Liberator, who allowed just an infield hit in his last start, gives up one that goes the distance to start tonight's game.
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12: Sometimes baseball can be cruel to you. Just remember that when you get the bloops drop again. 1-0 to Kerrig is hit hard but foul down the left side. Jake McCarthy going back to the home run. Been remarkable how well he has hit left on left. And it's not just slapping it the other way. That's the sixth time. Swinging a foul to the backstop by Kerrig. It's 1-2. That's the sixth time off a lefty. So 12 homers, 50-50 on who is doing the pitching.
26: Yeah, he truly has. It's not just the batting average, which is so good, over 325 against lefties. It really is doing damage against the southpaws.
12: 1-2 to count on Kerrig. Karros at first. The pitch to Cole. He got jammed and popped it up on the infield. The first baseman, Burleson, will handle it. Kerrig's the first out of the night for Liberatore. Got started at 6:15 Central Daylight Time. 87 degrees at first pitch. 56% humidity. 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Hunter Goodman, Rockies catcher again tonight. Hitless in last night's game for Hunter. Carroll's running. Herrera's throw is short and to the left, and Kyle has his fourth stolen base without being caught.
26: This is a good job by Hunter Goodman, recognizing out of peripherals that Carroll's just got a massive jump, and there was no chance at all for Herrera to throw him out, so he's taking all the way. And good on Kyle Carroll. You know, there's a scouting report that goes into this. You see some moves over from Libertor, and you time up the pitch well, and now you're at second base.
12: 76 stolen bases for the Rockies as a team. Hunter will take a strike on the inner portion of the plate. Outfield playing Goodman to pull. The center fielder Church is well into the left side of center field. Libertor misses up and away, 2-1. It's Burleson, Weatherholt, Wynn, and Jordan first to third on the infield tonight. Pereira in left, Church in center, Walker in right with